0: live. Fight like hell. And when you get too tired to fight, let somebody else fight for you. That's what they say to me, say to me,
1: say to me. This one's a fighter. Because of all the donations, mine is one of the lives that's been saved.
2: One, two, three.
3: Never give up.
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0: when it gets to the deadline, be very hesitant. They weren't today. And if you're a fan, you know, of a team in the AL Central, it was a good day, at least if you're in Cleveland.
1: Look at that big old smile from Emmett Golden. Big you smile. Can hear the smile Kool-Aid on Emmett's smile. Face. Unbelievable. I haven't seen this dude so happy since the Cavaliers won a Summer League championship.
0: That's right. Dude, warm and fuzzy all over.
1: This dude is wall to wall with excitement about what the Cleveland Guardians did. Red Sox fans, I know they're excited. Cubs fans, I know that they're excited about the moves that their teams made as well, and of course the Dodgers. But what teams did not improve, did not make the moves they should have made? That's next here on Game Night on ESPN Radio and the all-new ESPN app.
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0: deviated from that, at least through the first week of camp. Maybe they will. And it looks to me like Shador is ahead, but it doesn't sound like it when I hear the coach talk, and we haven't seen any change in reps, because I think the first sign is going to be which guy gets 2 days in a row,
1: right?
0: You know, with the ones and stuff like that. That just hasn't happened yet.
1: And that might take a preseason game to happen. But, I mean, even to your point, you said it before, it makes all the sense of the world for Shador to end up being the starter, so at least you know what you have in him. And then you got to decide if you have to go back to the well and get a quarterback in the draft next year.
0: Right. That's what it makes sense to me, but sounds like Todd Monken says, I'm not responsible for either of these guys, so I'm going to play the best one, right? You know, which I don't see a future in him doing that with Watson, but, you know, it's his first time as a head coach, and I know he does want to win. He doesn't want to, his first year as a head coach, win 3 games, because it might be your last year as a head coach.
1: No, it's very well possible. That could happen for sure. So, I mean, again, we learn something for training camp, but we don't learn, I think, as much as a lot of people would like to think that we learn when it comes to NFL training camps. What we have learned about the 49ers training camps, they're suffering injuries again. That's next here on ESPN Radio, the all-new ESPN app, SiriusXM Channel 80, and tune in.
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0: 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I'm Q Myers. It's so funny. Every time we have a conversation, Emmett, all I could do is think about that damn telescope of yours. And all I could think of is that the Dodgers just shot to the moon, and every team in Major League Baseball is trying to look through your telescope to find them. And they can't see them. That's how far that Scooble trade made them. That just put them in a whole nother atmosphere where even your telescope, even Joe Burrow's telescope, can't
1: find them. With Voyager 1 and Voyager 2. Yeah, they've left our
0: and
1: universe.
0: And the ninjas.
1: Yeah, right. That's how far the Dodgers are out.
0: I can't believe this show has found a way to incorporate Babe Ruth, ninjas, a telescope, the Dodgers, and Terry Scooble.
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0: Only
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2: 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I feel like Babe Ruth's an easy one.
0: Right. I mean, not really in the context that we brought him up, though, and not really, you know, existing and being in the same category as Bigfoot. Maybe that's just me, though. So there is that. He's Emmett Golden. I'm Q Myers. Everybody has a problem that the Dodgers got Scooble, don't they? That's next on Game Night on ESPN Radio on the all-new ESPN app.
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0: that only Little League can bring. Little League Softball World Series, presented by Dick's Sporting Goods, continues on the networks of ESPN. A real good
1: thing, yeah. Hi, it's Evan Cohen. Coming up Tuesday, we ask friend of show Adam Schefter what's the latest on all the contract drama around the league when he joins us at 8 a.m. Eastern. 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

0: see again. 4-3, Phillies lead it. Derek Hill with his 9th home run of the season. It's the first grand slam of the year for the Phillies as he has turned this one around.
1: The Phillies taking the lead there in the 7th inning, and they'd add some insurance an inning later.
2: And the pitch swung on, lined hard to center field straight away. Going back, he's Young to the track. Look it up. It's gone into the hedges, and Harper with a two-run shot to dead center. Extends his hitting streak. It's his 24th home run of the season, and there's your insurance. It's 6-3 Phillies in the 8th.
1: Sports Radio 94 WIP. Phillies a 6-3 win over the Nationals. Bryce Harper with that shot in the 8th inning. Consecutive games with a home run for the first time since June 20th and 21st against the Mets. Phillies snapping a 6-game losing streak in games where Aaron Nola was the starting pitcher. Well, Tarek Skubal will start and make his debut for the Dodgers on Tuesday. Another high-profile debut on Monday. That's next. SportsCenter All Night continues. 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

0: in consecutive games with a home run for the first time since June 20th and 21st against the Mets. Phillies snapping a six-game losing streak in games where Aaron Nola was the starting pitcher. Well, Tarek Skubal will start and make his debut for the Dodgers on Tuesday. Another high-profile debut on Monday. That's next. SportsCenter All Night continues. It's ESPN Radio.
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17: Sophistication. 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
6: 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Put a peg in the ground, ready, aim, 330 down the middle. Stuff it to 10 feet. Sam misses his putt, 22 seconds. Put my name on the jug.
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0: 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Little League Softball World Series, presented by Dick's Sporting Goods, continues on the networks of ESPN. 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

0: It allows them to take their time bringing Ohtani back. Ohtani wants to pitch again, and they want him to pitch again. But if he can't, now they have a replacement who happens to be the best pitcher in the American League. And they are so loaded when they are completely healthy. The five best ERAs in baseball since 2023.
1: Yeah.
0: Four of the five are on the Dodgers right now. That's how loaded they are. And if you want to have fun, go figure out who the top three Dodger starters are to start a playoff series and put them in order. Scooble might not even be number one. That's how good their rotation is with Yamamoto, who was a star in the World Series last year.
2: Let that sink in. Dodgers with four of the top five ERAs since 2023. For the record, the fifth one, the arm that LA does not have, Paul Skenes. Tarek Scooble will make his Dodgers debut tonight. He'll take the mound at Wrigley. As for Monday's matchup in Chicago, Dodgers jumped out to a three-run lead on the Cubs in the first, but
3: the four-seam, two-seam fastball.
4: Deep drive, left center field. It's got a chance. Gone. Kevin Alcantara, his first career home run. Listen to this crowd.
5: Cubs were busy over the last 24 hours prior to the start of this one. The 0-1 to Bush is drilled. Deep left center field going back. Paez. He looks up. It's gone! Just to the left of the 368 marker into the first couple of rows in the bleachers. Home run, Michael Bush. Solo shot the other way against his former team.
2: Cubs Radio Network. Cubs go on to double up the Dodgers 10-5. Dodgers' fourth consecutive loss, tied for their longest streak this season. They led 3-0 in the first inning. They lose 10-5. Cubs entered Monday 0-6 this season when trailing by at least three runs in the first inning. They get their seventh win this season when trailing by three runs or more, tied for the third most in Major League Baseball. 10-5 win over the Dodgers, using the long ball to do it. Speaking of homers, the Phillies went into Monday as one of the five teams this season that had not hit a grand slam. But if you speak it into existence,
6: Phillies don't have a grand slam still yet this season. No balls, one strike. Here's the pitch. Breaking ball swung on, hit up the alley, left center field. Going back is Lyle at the wall. It's gone. There's your grand slam as Derek Hill does it to DC again. 4-3, Phillies lead it. Derek Hill with his ninth home run of the season. It's the first grand slam of the year for the Phillies as he has turned this one around.
2: The Phillies taking the lead there in the seventh inning, and they'd add some insurance an inning later.
6: And a pitch swung on, lined hard to center field straight away. Going back is Young to the track. Look it up. It's gone into the hedges. And Harper with a two-run shot to dead center. Extends his hitting streak. It's his 24th home run of the season. And there's your insurance. It's 6-3 Phillies in the eighth.
2: 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Phillies a 6-3 win over the Nationals. Bryce Harper with that shot in the eighth inning. Consecutive games with a home run for the first time since June 20th and 21st against the Mets. Phillies snapping a six-game losing streak in games where Aaron Nola was the starting pitcher. Well, Tarek Skubal will start and make his debut for the Dodgers on Tuesday. Another high-profile debut on Monday. That's next. SportsCenter All Night continues. It's ESPN Radio.
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0: 3. For the record, the fifth one, the arm that LA does not have, Paul Skeens. Tarek Skubal will make his Dodgers debut tonight. He'll take the mound at Wrigley. As for Monday's matchup in Chicago, Dodgers jumped out to a 3-run lead on the Cubs in the first, but
1: the 4-seam, 2-seam fastball.
2: Deep drive, left center field. It's got a chance. Gone. Kevin Alcantara, his first career home run. Listen to this crowd.
3: Cubs were busy over the last 24 hours prior to the start of this one. 0-1 to Bush is drilled. Deep left center field going back. Paez. He looks up. It's gone! Just to the left of the 368 marker into the first couple of rows in the bleachers. Home run, Michael Bush. Solo shot the other way against his former team.
0: Cubs Radio Network. Cubs go on to double up the Dodgers 10-5. Dodgers' fourth consecutive loss, tied for their longest streak this season. They led 3-0 in the first inning. They lose 10-5. Cubs entered Monday 0-6 this season when trailing by at least 3 runs in the first inning. They get their 7th win this season when trailing by 3 runs or more, tied for the 3rd most in Major League Baseball. 10-5 win over the Dodgers, using the long ball to do it. Speaking of homers, the Phillies went into Monday as one of the 5 teams this season that had not hit a grand slam. But if you speak it into existence,
4: Phillies don't have a grand slam still yet this season. No balls, 1 strike. Here's the pitch. Breaking ball swung on, hit up the alley, left center field. Going back is Lyle at the wall. It's going. There's your grand slam as Derek Hill does it to DC again. 4-3, Phillies lead it. Derek Hill with his 9th home run of the season. It's the first grand slam of the year for the Phillies as he has turned this one around.
0: The Phillies taking the lead there in the 7th inning, and they'd add some insurance an inning later.
4: And the pitch swung on, lined hard to center field straight away. Going back, he's Young to the track. Look it up. It's gone into the hedges, and Harper with a 2-run shot to dead center extends his hitting streak. It's his 24th home run of the season, and there's your insurance. It's 6-3 Phillies in the 8th.
0: Sports Radio 94 WIP. Phillies a 6-3 win over the Nationals. Bryce Harper with that shot in the 8th inning. Consecutive games with a home run for the first time since June 20th and 21st against the Mets. Phillies snapping a 6-game losing streak in games where Aaron Nola was the starting pitcher. Well, Tarek Skubal will start and make his debut for the Dodgers on Tuesday. Another high-profile debut on Monday. That's next. SportsCenter All Night continues. It's ESPN Radio.
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1: 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Team USA went out in the round of 16 at the World Cup, unable to get past that hurdle once again. That said, Mauricio Pochettino has signed a new contract. He'll continue as manager of the U.S. men's national team. The new deal runs through the 2030 World Cup. 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
2: It's a big deal because it's continuity of the message from the top. It's continuity for a team that, while it's not as young as it was at the 2022 World Cup, it is still among the younger teams, we'll call it, on an international stage. So yes, it's a big deal because I do think that if this is the direction that the powers that be, Cindy Parlow and friends at the U.S. Soccer Federation, believe is best for the men's national team, you absolutely have to keep the voice the same.
3: I mean, listen, I know that he became a huge star for this country during this World Cup, and we all remember the moments and him out there and the song Country Roads and all that stuff that defined this World Cup. The reality is this team really didn't get any further this World Cup when you consider the expanded World Cup than it had before. And so there's, I guess, two ways to look at this. Did you want him to come back when you feel like they should have been taking another step? But to your point, how do you expect the development if there is no continuity? And he was beloved during the run, and he really did seem to really embrace this team and this country. So it's a big deal. I'm not enough of a soccer expert to tell you if it was the right deal, but certainly it is a very big deal.
2: Amen to that.
1: A lot of deals being done around baseball's trade deadline, which came down on Monday. Padres trying to make their push for the postseason. They made moves, but then also fell to the Diamondbacks.
4: First pitch to Tawa. Swings and drives it out towards the left field corner. It's on its way and gone! Three-run homer, Tim Tawa. That's his fifth. And the Diamondbacks jump out in front 3-0.
1: Arizona Sports 98-7. 3-0 there. They beat the Padres 5-1. Diamondbacks improving to 22-11 against division opponents this season. That leads Major League Baseball. Giants a 5-1 win over the Rangers. Giants winning despite being out hit. Texas had 7 hits. Giants had 6. Third win this season when they've been out hit by their opponent.
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0: Number 5.
1: Dodgers will have the spotlight on them tonight as they roll out Tarek Skubal at Wrigley. But he'll also be trying to halt L.A.'s 4-game losing skid, swept by Boston over the weekend and the Monday game at Wrigley, Cubs Radio Network.
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7: 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Gone. Devin Alcantara. 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
1: Giants were sellers at the deadline, but they had enough offense for a win at Texas. KNBR.
8: 3-0 Giants. Jung Woo Lee drives one to deep right field. At the wall. Gone! Jung Woo's got his second home run of the night. 4-0 Giants.
0: Number 3.
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9: Phillies don't have a grand slam still yet this season. No balls, one strike. Here's the pitch. Breaking ball swung on, hit up the alley, left center field. Boy, back is Lyle at the wall. It's going. There's your grand slam as Derek Hill does it to DC again. 4-3, Phillies lead it. Derek Hill with his ninth home run of the season. It's the first grand slam of the year for the Phillies as he has turned this one around.
0: Number 2.
1: Wild one in the Bronx. Yankees rally with 3 homers in the 7th, including New York's newest acquisition, Luis Garcia. Yes, Network.
10: 2-2. Garcia gets it.
1: Yankees would have 4 in the 7th to take the lead, but in the top of the 8th, the crowd in the Bronx was a bit more quiet. Cardinals Radio Network.
11: The pitch to Burleson. A swing! There it goes! There's his 3rd home run tonight! Unbelievable! Oh, baby, what a the swing. A two-run homer for Burleson. Three home runs, six RBIs. Yes, he got his 18th home run in this series. He got it in this game. A three-homer night for him.
1: And the Cardinals rally in the eighth, retake the lead, and beat the Yankees in the Bronx. Speaking of the National League, key moves at the trade deadline, ESPN's Tim Kirchen.
12: I really like what the Padres did. Going into the deadline, they'd won 8 out of 9 games. Before that, they were seriously considering trading Mason Miller, their overwhelmingly dominant closer, and maybe other bullpen pieces. Mm-hmm. But now that they're hot, they have added. They added Robbie Ray at the trade deadline, 1.65 ERA since the beginning of June, and they added Casey Mize from the Tigers.
1: Padres adding a couple of quality starters for a run at the wild card. That's going to do it for SportsCenter All Night. I'm Jay Reynolds. It's Tuesday, August 4th. Unsportsmanlike is next. It's ESPN Radio.
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32: Yes, good morning to you. God bless you, Derek Hill. Phillies win last night.
0: 6-3. Bottom of the seventh inning. Derek Hill steps up to the plate, down 3-0. Bases juiced. It's what every kid dreams of. Usually it's game 7 of the World Series, ninth inning, two outs in the ballgame, and you hit the walk-off grand slam. But hey, we'll take an August 3rd, bottom of the seventh inning, go-ahead grand slam by Derek Hill. We'll talk more about that as the show goes on. But, of course, we also have to start off with reaction to the MLB trade deadline. Yesterday was the day where every team was trying to solidify their chances to eventually lose to the Los Angeles Dodgers. That's my takeaway from yesterday. All right, how bad do we want to lose? How much of a fight do we want to put up? Do we want to go down in 4? Or do we want to go down in 5? Maybe 6? Hey, Blue Jays made it to 7 last year. We've got a good club. So yesterday was the trade deadline, and the Dodgers are still the best team in baseball, and you just got to hope that things go your way. You got to hope that if you don't face them in the NLDS, that the team that does face them in the NLDS knocks them off, and then you don't have to face them in the NLCS, which we've seen in years past with the Philadelphia Phillies, or you hope you catch them at the right time, which could be the NLDS, which is a best of 5, and you hope that you're starting pitching of Christopher Sanchez and Zach Wheeler and Jesus Luzardo can go toe-to-toe with Yamamoto and Tarik Skubal, and we'll see if Ohtani comes back. They have a bunch of starting pitchers. And, of course, that is what it's all about. The trade deadline reaction is all about whether or not you think they can beat the Dodgers and whether or not you think they can win the World Series. Because after years of disappointment in the playoffs, it's no more just, hey, I just want to get to the playoffs and see what happens. It's always been about the World Series with this baseball team. And so we can talk about it all day today at 610-632-0975, whether or not they did just that. Did they get enough at the deadline in order to try to compete with the Los Angeles Dodgers? Well, before we do all that, let's break down what happened yesterday. All right. I'm not even going to go takes on you yet. I'm just going to break down what the Philadelphia Phillies did yesterday. So it starts with the big trade, and it happened on the show yesterday morning, 9:40 a.m. The Philadelphia Phillies acquired Luis Arraez from the San Francisco Giants, and already, oh, I love it, already, I've never seen this guy play baseball in my life before, but I'm going to be upset about it. The tears shed over Ramon Marquez, the right-handed pitcher that's in the Phillies farm system that's never good. Period. Like, do I have to say more? The Phillies farm system, that's never good. They have not been good since Jimmy Rollins, Chase Utley, and Ryan Howard came up. That was 20 years ago. And if you look before then, it wasn't really much better either. So the Phillies got rid of a prospect, and people that have never seen him play baseball in their lives will shed tears over it. Okay, yeah, look, I read up on the guy. Guy's got some high velocity. Guy's got some explosive stuff. And the guy's shoulder could tear in like the next 3 years before he even gets to the major leagues. He's a young prospect. He's not a guy that's ready to pitch right now in Major League Baseball. You got rid of a guy that won't help this team. Okay? And as we have been saying for months, keep the same energy. Oh, my God, it bothers me that we can't keep the same energy. We have been talking about for months that this team was going to stink in 2030 regardless of what they did. Whether or not they went out there and made a trade for Luis Arraez, whether or not they went out there and tried to get the big, you know, Tarik Skubal trades, this farm system's not good. So whether they held on to prospects or moved on from prospects, this team was not going to be good in 2030 because they're going to be very old, or those prospects were never going to really be game changers. We're already seeing it right now with a couple of guys at the major league level with the Philadelphia Phillies. So they go for Luis Arraez. And I love the move because I'm an old school baseball guy, right? Connor asked me as soon as we got into the elevator this morning, is Luis Arraez like your kind of player? I said, who's my favorite player all time? Ichiro Suzuki. Yes, this is my kind of player. A guy that just knows how to go up to the plate and have an approach. A guy that strikes out less than he walks. A guy that goes up there and just sprays the baseball all over the place. A guy that it doesn't matter who's on the mound, lefty or righty. The guy hits over 300 against both arms. All right, so it's not like you acquired a guy that's a platoon player, which is something that Dave Dombrowski has done over the years at the trade deadline. You got a guy that you can pencil into your starting lineup every single day. It doesn't matter who's on the mound, and you can pencil him up toward the top. We'll have the debate. Should he bat leadoff? Should he bat second? There have been times, I believe with the San Diego Padres, where he batted fourth because he was a guy that could continue the lineup going. Don Mattingly and, of course, Dave Dombrowski will have a lot to figure out with what they do with the top four in this order. But all I know is the top four in this order will include names Trey Turner, Luis Arraez, Kyle Schwarber, Bryce Harper. Whatever the order is, those will be your top four in the everyday lineup for the Philadelphia Phillies. And that excites me. It excites me that I know that toward the top of the lineup, I have a guy that should be getting on base more than 30% of the time for guys like Kyle Schwarber and Bryce Harper, who are supposed to drive in the baseball. Now, here's the problem. We still have the same problem. There's still no protection. So this breakdown is of the trades they did and did not do. They did not acquire the right-handed bat that we've been talking about for 3 years. They didn't. They acquired a bat. They acquired a guy that made your lineup deeper, right? Everybody moves down a spot. Alec Bohm is no longer batting fourth for this lineup. He should now be batting fifth for this lineup. But the problem is if Bryce Harper is batting fourth, that means he still has Alec Bohm behind him. If Kyle Schwarber is batting fourth, that means he has Alec Bohm behind him. So what does that mean? Alec Bohm will continue to allow pitchers to not pitch to Bryce Harper. Bryce Harper will still not get good pitches to hit. It's still the same problem. That's why we've been talking about guys like Joe Adell for years. That's why we've been talking about guys like Taylor Ward for years. Both players, by the way, on the move yesterday. There were some confusing teams yesterday, like the Seattle Mariners. That's where Taylor Ward went. Earlier in the morning, Seattle was about to do a fire sale. They traded Luis Castillo, one of their good arms. George Kirby was on the block. Randy Arozarena was on the block. And then they said, you know what? Second thought, we're only two games out of a playoff spot. Why are we doing this? Let's add. So they add Taylor Ward, who's a free agent at the end of the year. So that move made absolutely no sense for Seattle to make. It made more sense for a team that was legitimate contenders to make. He goes to Seattle. That's a guy off the list. Is that Dave Dombrowski's fault? I don't know, unless you wanted to part ways with more prospects. You know me, I don't care about it. But getting a rise is one thing because it lengthens your lineup, and it's a player that I really like. But some of the issues that have been plaguing this team are still there. Those issues remain the same. So not acquiring a right-handed bat is still something that needs to be addressed. Unless we think that Derek Hill is going to continue to be Superman like he was again last night. And then as far as the arms that the Phillies acquired, I like them. You know, going back weeks, months on this show, Kincaid and Sal Chunas before John Kincaid parted ways, I wanted the big splash to be a reliever, right? Now, again, going back weeks, months, the Boston Red Sox were dead. Boston Red Sox fired Alex Cora. The Boston Red Sox were one of those teams that we all thought would be sellers at the trade deadline. They then win 15 games in a row. They're the hottest team in baseball. So Aroldis Chapman gets off the trade block. I can't trade for the lefty fire thrower that I wanted. And then you look from other teams around Major League Baseball, Mason Miller. He was a guy that at one point was legitimately able to acquire. And then the Padres got hot, and the Padres are once again in playoff contention. And that's sort of the problem. It's not a problem. I like that more teams are making the playoffs, but that is the problem with the trade deadline being so early in the month of August. There are teams that still believe that they are in the running, and the Padres have every right to believe that they're in the running, but that was another arm that came off the list. So they had to go with the next tier of relievers. They weren't going to get the top guys that were at one point on the market. So they get Brooks Raley from the New York Mets, who over the last couple of years has been lethal against left-handed pitching, left-handed batting. The Phillies needed that. They did not have a left-handed reliever that was reliable. Jose Alvarado has not been reliable this season. He's had some stretches where he's looked really good, and then he's had some awful stretches. He is not a guy that right now, in the seventh inning of a baseball game in the playoffs, I'm going to say, all right, good. Here comes Jose. Like, I feel great about that one. Tim Mesa, like another guy. Like, I'm not about to say, oh, high leverage situation, high leverage Mesa. Like, I'm not ready to be there. So you get a guy in here that fits an absolute need in the Phillies bullpen in Brooks Raley. And then Caleb Killian, I loved Ray Dunn's breakdown of him yesterday on Middays with Marks. Caleb Killian is Hector Neris. Pitch him in the seventh or eighth inning, great. Put him in the ninth inning, he pees himself. There are guys that can't handle the ninth. Good thing for the Phillies, they have a guy that you pencil in for the ninth inning every single time in Johan Duran. So you added relievers that weren't the big names, but you added relievers that have absolutely been effective recently and should be effective for this Phillies team. It also gives Orion Kerkering a different role because I still don't trust him in an eighth inning, right? You saw him blow up again in Baltimore the other night. The one game that they lost in that series in Baltimore was his blow up. I still don't trust it. Jonathan Bolin, that's my guy. I love Big John, but I've never seen Jonathan Bolin pitch in the eighth inning of a playoff game. He's been pitching for the Kansas City Royals the last couple of years. A little bit of a different situation. What is it like here in Philadelphia? So the bullpen got better. The lineup got better. Which is why it is okay to say, I'm confused. It's okay to say it. It's okay to say that you are confused by what Dave Dombrowski and the Philadelphia Phillies did. If you wake up this morning and you say that this team did not get better, you're just being a contrarian. You're just saying that to be angry. You're just saying that to give a take. You're just saying that you love Ramon Marquez because you feel the need to be like the prospect person in Philadelphia. Like, nobody knows anything about Ramon Marquez. So when you wake up this morning and you see the lineup that hopefully will be posted today, Arise didn't arrive till last night. You saw Johnny Sunshine, Johnny Airports run up to Luis Arise, get his interview. When you see the lineup today, it's going to look deeper, right? Automatically, Alec Bohm not back.

0: it's as if we made another addition. We missed something. The problem is we usually do that with injuries. Usually when a player comes back from injury, they do the, well, it's as if we acquired another guy at the deadline. This guy wasn't injured. This guy was sent down because he sucked. And maybe he turns things around. His last couple outings in AAA weren't bad. And he settled in against Baltimore. Started off bad, two runs immediately, and then pitched six innings of two-run ball. I'll take that every single time. And that is Andrew Painter. So this was Dave Dombrowski yesterday because he was, of course, asked by probably some of the reporters that he was telling we're going to get starting pitching depth to. This was Dave Dombrowski on getting Andrew Painter back.
1: I think it was important. And not only his last start, but his two starts before that. And part of that ends up being my conversation with our staff members, too, in their comfort zone and how they feel if he's making the progress that they would like him to make to continue forward doing it. And they feel that he's got a lot better feel himself on when he's drifting out of his rotation, some of the adjustments he's made with his pitches. So it made quite a bit of difference. Now, compared to some other clubs, and I've said this all along, you always want to get better at every position. But we feel that if we can make it to the postseason, our starting rotation's in really solid shape. Other people are looking to add to their top three. In our situation here, that really wasn't a necessity. So if we were going to do it and add somebody, they would have had to have been significantly better, in our opinion, than Andrew, than just acquiring just another arm.
2: Did you try to acquire another starting pitcher?
1: Well, we talked a lot of clubs about starting pitchers, yes, just to see who was out there on a consistent basis and what the cost would be. We did.
3: Do you come out of the deadline concerned about your starting pitching depth?
1: Well, a little, but that's really the choice came into you. End up getting a guy that's a fifth starter that you don't think is as good as your guy that you have now, an option, the guy that you think has a better chance to win to help your depth, or do what we're doing. And we figured we'd do what we were doing.
0: So you're doing what you're doing. And look, he admitted he's a little concerned coming out of the deadline about the depth. The depth is now hinging on Andrew Painter being the guy that we've been sold on, or the guy that we saw the majority of the season where he was horrible and he had to get sent down. So we are relying on Andrew Painter for having an immediate turnaround in his early career. The other player is obviously Aaron Nola. And last night, such a Nola start. An absolute picturesque Aaron Nola start. Starts the game immediately, three earned runs in the first two innings. You're like, oh my God. Remember all the starting pitching depth you've been talking about, Dave? And this is the guy that you're throwing out there. This guy, Aaron Nola, it's already 3-0. And then he settles in. It's the same thing. He gave up an early run against Miami, settled in. Gave up an early couple of runs against the Mets, settles in. Like, he just does that. He gives up runs early. I think these bats are just attacking him because he doesn't have much. And then he figures out the strike zone or whatever. I don't know. And then he settles in. He's actually been pretty consistent in the worst way possible. Because there's nothing like being down 3-0 early in a ball game and thinking we have no chance of winning this one. But they did win last night. And I do want to play it because the guy deserves his credit. Down 3-0 in the bottom of the seventh inning. All the talk about right-handed bat. All the talk about what the Phillies did not do at the trade deadline yesterday. Remember, the Phillies acquired this man via trade a while back because they needed to. Adolis Garcia gets hurt. They had no idea what to do with the outfield. They didn't believe in my man, Brian De La Cruz, just yet, who continues to do good things for the Phillies, getting plunked twice yesterday. You know, you Nationals, you better watch out. Derek Hill steps up to the plate last night. Bases loaded, down 3-0. Boom.
4: Fly ball, left center field. That's well hit. Lyles going back toward the wall. Gone! Grand slam! Derek Hill has just given the Phillies the lead. He is flying high around third.
0: That man, I put this out on social media yesterday, has automatically joined the club of all-time role player cult heroes in this city. He's done so many good things this year. He's hit big home runs. He has made some ridiculous plays. We know the home run that he robbed earlier this year, like that might go down as one of the best plays in baseball this season. It was unbelievable.

0: And so that was a nice pickup by Dave Dombrowski months ago. Now, again, my takeaway is I'm confused. And I'm pretty sure we could try to get to the bottom of it throughout the course of the show. I don't think you should be overly negative today. But I also don't think that you should be like, here come the Phillies winning the World Series today. I got a tweet right away from Walter McCray. Good grief, Andrew. What fixes everything wrong with their team at the trade deadline? Relax, bro. Just enjoy baseball. I'm not saying yesterday was a bad day. I'm also not telling you that they're going to win the World Series, which that is what this is all about. And what they have needed for 3 years is somebody with pop from the right side, and they did not acquire that. We have reached a point where we all know what they need, and they don't get it. But they are better this morning.
1: They're absolutely better this morning. You know what yesterday was? It's sitting down for a meal at a fine dining restaurant, and they bring you out a couple of courses, and everything tastes really good. And then you realize you get done at the end of the meal, and you're like, yeah, those portions were pretty small. I'm not really full right now. I enjoyed what I had, but I don't really feel like I'm satiated.
0: And the bill was expensive, and so you're saying, did I really get what I am putting in here financially to this dining experience? Was this meal for me and my wife really worth over $200 when I'm still hungry?
1: Yeah, what you got was good. You didn't get enough of the good stuff.
0: Yeah, and that's why it's okay to feel confused today. So, Walter, I'm sorry if you think that I'm being, you know, negative ninny over here. I was thrilled when they got a rise. I actually really like the pickups of Killian and of Rally. Like, I actually really like those pickups. I think those are really necessary moves for the Phillies bullpen. But those all happened early. And I kept on going, all right, it's 12 o'clock. It's 1 o'clock. All right, it's 2 o'clock. Then I did the typical Philadelphia thing. All right, maybe if I don't watch for a little bit, they'll turn things around. I started playing with Coop. I was not watching MLB Network. I put my phone away, all that stuff. And a couple hours go by. I go, all right, maybe the Phillies made a move. Nope.
1: You didn't miss anything.
0: And it's 5 o'clock, and then it's 6 o'clock. And then you get the typical tweet from every national reporter, right? It's 6 o'clock, but deals are still being finalized, and you're still waiting on bated breath, right? All right, 6:30. It's 6:40. All right, 7 o'clock. The Phillies are playing right now. There's no way there was a move that nobody knew about that happened. Then you go, all right, that was it. I don't know how to feel about it. So coming up next, I will give takes. The opening segment was the reaction segment. I didn't want to come out here giving you take after take after take. But coming up next, we will talk about takes from a baseball perspective. There is no way, no way, absolutely no way the Phillies should tailor their team around Trey Turner. Just absolutely no way. But they seem to be. We'll talk about that next here on The Fanatic.
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1: Three new faces at the deadline. I'm Connor Thomas. The Phillies made three moves at the deadline yesterday, acquiring Luis Arraez and reliever Caleb Killian from San Francisco, as well as lefty Brooks Raley from the Mets. The biggest surprise was what the Arraez move means for the infield, as he's expected to play second base, so a lot of shifting around has to happen. Don Mattingly talked about the plan for the infield yesterday.
3: The key for me is heart. Moving to the outfield was really the key to this. It kind of solidifies the outfield from what we can do, and the first thought is Bohm's going to play first, move stop to third, everything else stays the same.
1: So that's the idea. We'll see how things look as the team starts instituting these changes over the next couple of days. Last night, they had a big comeback win over Washington thanks to a seventh inning grand slam by Derek Hill. Game two versus Washington tonight, 6:40 p.m. Jesus Luzardo on the mound against Zach Littell. Arraez is expected to be available tonight, as are the other arms. The Eagles are continuing training camp today. First preseason game is next Saturday the 15th, and the Union will face Cruz Azul in League's Cup group play Thursday night. We'll talk to Bob Nightingale coming up at 9:30 for his reaction to what the Phillies did at the trade deadline and what they didn't do at the trade deadline, not acquiring any starting pitching or a right-handed bat. I'm Connor Thomas for the home of the Sixers, Flyers, and Union. 97.5 The Fanatic and The Fanatic app.
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0: It is 6:30 here on Mornings with Andrew. If you did not listen to the show yesterday, I just had the idea. I said, you know what, for the time being, until whenever the next iteration of the show begins, we're going to pick random Now That's What I Call Music CDs. And yesterday was Now That's What I Call Music 25, which was from 2007. So what do we have today, Connor?
1: Today is 30 from 2009.
0: All right, so freshman year, sophomore year, high school, Andrew Salchunas, awkward long hair, weird jeans, pimples everywhere. Oh yeah, baby. This is my time. All right. This is when I was thriving, man.
1: So who sings that one? Do you know?
0: No idea.
1: It's Lady Gaga.
0: Lady Gaga. Yeah. I knew that one. I know who Lady Gaga is. I just don't know anybody's work.
1: Eventually, we're going to get a song that you know who sings it.
0: No, that's what you're going to figure out over the course of these couple of however long weeks. I don't know. I won't know any of these people. That's just who I am. All right. But I know everything about sports, which is why I'm always right.
1: Everything, huh?
0: That's why I'm always right. All right. So now it's time to give takes. The opening segment, I just wanted to break it down. All right. I wanted to talk about everything that happened yesterday and everything that didn't happen yesterday, because they need a right-handed bat. They didn't get one. They needed starting pitching depth. They didn't get one because they think that Andrew Painter's back and you know, Aaron Nola has been pitching better and blah, blah, blah. But the move yesterday, the big one that I am excited about, that's why I don't want Walter McCray tweeting me saying, oh, good grief, Andrew. Like, no, I was really excited about the Luis Arraez trade because that is my kind of baseball player. I had to take the shot at the stat nerds yesterday. All right, the guy gets on base hitting the ball. Isn't that crazy? Oh, well, his OBP is not much better than his batting average. Yeah, because he swings, and he hits the ball, and he knows how to hit, and he can hit it to all fields. Wow, what a novel concept. A guy that can put the bat on ball. Wow. Oh, my God, it's unbelievable. But, you know, he doesn't hit 40 home runs, so he stinks. I don't get it. I love the addition of Luis Arraez. But when Luis Arraez comes here, your immediate thought is, all right, what's next? Because when they made the trade for Arraez, when we were on the air, we were reacting, okay, that means you have to change something in the infield. And I had been saying for weeks, for the Phillies to really be taken seriously post-trade deadline, they would have to get creative because I can't see the same starting lineup every single day. I did not want to acquire another platoon player that you're only going to see so often. So they get Arraez and you're thinking, all right, either what's next, who's on the way out, or how are you going to realign this infield? Because Arraez is playing second base. So that means Bryson Stott is not playing second base. Bryson Stott is the better second baseman, but there was only one other position to put Luis Arraez, and that was first base. So they make the decision to put Arraez at second. And according to reports, that's what he wanted to play wherever he was traded. So the Phillies knew that going in. So now what do you do with Bryson Stott? The easiest answer is you put him at shortstop. Don't overthink it. You put him at shortstop. You move your potential gold glove second baseman to stay in the middle of the infield. You put him at shortstop. We've seen him play a good shortstop before, right? The year the Phillies went to the World Series, we saw him play a solid shortstop. Gene Segura was playing second. Stott was playing short. And they say, no, we're either going to put him at third base or move him to the outfield. That was the initial reporting yesterday. I'm going, what are we talking about? Why move him to the outfield? What? Why would you do that? And then you hear eventually that it's going to be Stott to third, Boehm to first, Harper to the outfield, in which Bryce Harper has been open for a while now that for the right player, he would go to the outfield. Is Arraez the right player for that? Hear me out. You are now moving your potential gold glove second baseman to third base, which is where he started his major league career, but that was just for the time being. You are moving your potential gold glove first baseman to the outfield. You are keeping your league leader in errors at shortstop when this was the time in season that if you were able to talk Trey Turner into it, if that's truly what this is all about, this was the time to do it. A couple weeks ago when Don Mattingly's doing the whole I stand by Trey, it would have just been a demotion. I guess you could say that. I don't know how. Would you call it a demotion? He's still in the lineup. Like, I wouldn't call it a demotion. It would be a admission to failure at shortstop if they did not make a trade and they moved Trey Turner. So 3 weeks ago, hey, Trey, we're just moving you out of this spot because you suck. And that's the answer that you're telling Trey Turner. When Trey Turner asks why, the answer is because you suck. But when you get the addition of Luis Arraez, this was the very easy moment to say, hey, we need to move some pieces around. And the best thing for us right now is to either put you at third base, which is something that I have talked about, because I think if he plays third base, there's no time for him to think. He just goes out there, he plays third. You're still moving Boehm to first. You're still moving Harper to the outfield. Or you do what everyone thinks is the best idea, which I don't necessarily agree with, and that's move him to a corner outfield spot. You move him to left field, you move him to right field, and now your infield is Bryce Harper at first base. You have Luis Arraez at second base. Alec Boehm stays at third, where he's turned his career around defensively, and you have Bryson Stott at shortstop. Is that not the most logical answer for this puzzle? Instead, they tailor around this guy, and there is no baseball reason why. Don Mattingly yesterday, after the trade deadline comes to an end, was asked about whether or not they considered moving Trey Turner off of shortstop.
3: Zero.
21: Do you know if he's open to it at all? If you were,
3: we didn't talk about it. We didn't discuss moving him, so there's no reason to talk to him.
0: I don't believe that, because there is no way they have watched this entire season and have said, from a baseball standpoint, this is the right move to make, keeping him at shortstop. It's got to be something deeper than that. It's either admission of failure from the front office saying, no, we paid that guy $300+ million. We can't move him. No, that'd be a bad look on us. Or it's Trey Turner having some sway in the decision. Because once more, I'll say it again, there is no baseball reason why Trey Turner should still be the shortstop of the Philadelphia Phillies. Can you give me a baseball reason, Connor, that Trey Turner is still the shortstop? Don't tell me what he wants. Don't tell me what he doesn't want. Don't tell me what he's comfortable with, because he's clearly not comfortable at shortstop because he stinks at it. So from a baseball standpoint, can you explain to me why the defensive alignments will change so much that Gold Glove potential first baseman is going to the outfield, Gold Glove potential second baseman is going to third base, and Butcher, to steal the word from John Kincaid, at shortstop remains the same?
1: It makes ground balls to shortstop more interesting for the fans.
0: Yeah, no, that's not a good enough answer.
1: There is none. There's absolutely none. I think what people need to realize is that Trey Turner has this organization by the short ones. Like, he has control over this.
0: All right, then I need Dave Dombrowski to call Dr. Ravidan Appel and the team at Iron Mound Men's Health. I don't know if he helps in that area, but we need big ones now. All right, because enough is enough. Like, they have fallen short of the goal each of the last three seasons in different ways. In embarrassing fashion in 23, you didn't show up in 24. And oh, by the way, you did not win in 25 because of what? Fundamentals.
1: Yep.
0: And weren't one of the issues the throw home from the shortstop that you're keeping at that position?
1: Yes. So if you need to know who's at fault here, to me, it's very simple. Oh. There are two options. Either two Hall of Fame caliber baseball minds cannot see that the worst defensive shortstop in baseball is the worst defensive shortstop in baseball. I don't believe that's the case. So that leaves us one option for where to point the blame. And it's Trey Turner. That he refuses to move from that position, that he is not willing to do that, that he's had those conversations in the past and believes he's entitled to play shortstop for the Phillies, and the organization looks at it and says, well, we owe him all this money, he's going to be here for a very long time, and if we make this a bad situation between us and him, we're either going to have to eat a boatload of money, make a trade, we get nothing back or whatsoever, or it's going to be really bad for
0: all
1: the locker.
0: So if that's the case, then I hate Trey Turner. As a person, if that's the case, because then that means this guy can't let his ego get out of the way.
1: What
0: he can't
1: else
0: get out
1: be?
0: Of the way his own ego. If that is the case, if the true story comes out, which would be after the season comes to an end and somebody speaks anonymously to a reporter, if the true story comes out that it was Trey Turner whining to stay at shortstop, then I will dislike him as an individual. Not just as a baseball player, because then I think you are impacting the team for your own personal feelings. And if that's the case, then I don't like you. Then I don't respect you. Now, look, that might not be the case. Maybe Dave Dombrowski thinks this is the right move. And if that's the case, then I will continue to think that Dave Dombrowski's living off his resume. I've been saying that for years, too.
1: That's not living off your resume. That's being blind. That's seeing something that nobody else sees. I don't know how it's possible that a dude that has been in the game for that long, and Don Mattingly on top of that, because I know he's an interim manager, he has some sway, at least a little bit, to have those conversations, and they're both doubling down on, no, we haven't talked about it. The only reason we haven't considered that is because we've previously had the conversation with Trey. He was completely against ever doing it. It's like, okay, that conversation's forever off the table. That's the only way this is happening.
0: And if that's the case, then shame on Trey Turner, because then Trey Turner is impacting the Philadelphia Phillies, and he's impacting the city of Philadelphia. 16 errors at shortstop in 2022, led the league in 2023 with 23. 17 errors in 2024, had a much, much, much better fielding season in 2025 with just 8 errors, and then it skyrocketed to 18. So what's the outlier now? This season with 8. The consistent is the teens, if not more, when he led the league with errors in 2023 with 23. By the way, he could reach 20 this year. He's 2 errors away. And if Major League Baseball still called errors the way that they should call errors, he's already in the 20s. They just take him off all the time. I need somebody to explain to me why Trey Turner is still at shortstop.
1: There's one more level to this real quick, too. All you Phillies fans out there better appreciate the hell out of Bryce Harper more than some of you have been for moving to the outfield, because he could easily be doing this, too. Oh, it's all about Bryce. He's the showman. He only cares about himself.
0: He moved to the outfield.
1: That dude's willing to move.
0: Yep.
1: And people treat him like he doesn't care about anything. Meanwhile, you got a shortstop who's got you held hostage. And we're just looking at it like, oh, it's Dave Dombrowski potentially.
0: And this is why when I get Walter McCray tweeting at me, good grief. When I break it all down to you, yes, they are better today. At 6:01 p.m. last night, they were a better baseball team. But did they solve the issues that have plagued this team for the last three postseasons? Right-handed pop. Poor fundamentals. Did they fix that yesterday? Those answers are still no. So, reaction coming up next. Davis on a text line. Feel the Davis difference. Check him out in Burlington. I kind of just want your gut feeling post-trade deadline. Are you angry? Are you thrilled? Are you confused like me? Do you think that they are World Series contenders? Do you think that they did this to just win another series? Are they a good club? Like, what is it? What is your gut feel reaction? Because I can't be just angry, but I also can't just be lying to you and saying this was a great trade deadline for the Phillies. They got better. But how much? 610-632-0975. Coming up next, we'll get your reaction. Does this team scream World Series? It's Mornings with Andrew Salchunas here on 97.5 The Fanatic.

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0: One of the most famous pop stars of all time. This is Britney Spears.
1: All right, Britney Spears. Hey, good to know. All right. How's she doing these days?
0: I don't know. Just going to say I'm not sure.
1: It's a horrible story. So, you know, I just wonder how she's doing.
0: All right. No, she might be all right. She kind of goes back and forth.
1: Yeah. I know. I see it on social media. It always pops up on the timeline. All right. We'll get to the Davis Honda text line. We can feel the Davis difference. Check them out in Burlington here in a minute because Connor said a lot of people are weighing in. But two things. One, I saw a comment on our YouTube chat from my man, the Dominican Austin Wells, talking about pop from the right side. And he was like, come on, Trina, shake my head. You know, Derek Hill has it. I don't know if he was being sarcastic or not. So I'm going to be fair here because I can't read the tone of your message. But if you are saying that he's got pop, he's pop right now. I love you, Derek Hill. Superstar, cult hero, role player guy. But if he hits one more home run this year, it'll be the first time in his 7-year career he has 10. He doesn't have pop. Now, he has not been an everyday player in his previous stops, and he's not one here either. The most games he's ever played in the regular season is 82. That's this year. He's playing more than he's ever played before. So maybe he just hasn't had his chance. I don't know. But I'm not going to rely on Derek Hill being the right-handed pop that this team has needed since 2023. But big moment last night for him. Also, one other thing. I didn't see this till just now. Our own Colin Newby does a great job all over the place, covering the Phillies, in the dugout, in the locker room. He was one of the guys at the scrum of Dave Dombrowski yesterday. Bryson Stott was asked about moving his position from second base. Quote, it should not be lost that our superstar first baseman, two-time MVP, is willing to move. What are we going to say? No, we're not moving? Did Trey Turner say that? I mean, Don Mattingly said zero consideration, zero conversations. You'll hear from Dave Dombrowski coming up to start the 7 o'clock hour. Pretty much said the same thing. Somebody is lying. Either Trey Turner is going to hide and not tell his truth, or Don Mattingly and Dave Dombrowski are lying. Because there is no way, once more, I'll reiterate the point, that from a baseball standpoint, you can tell me mindset, you can tell me feelings, you can tell me all those things. I don't care about those right now. There is no reason from a baseball standpoint that you can tell me that the one guy that isn't going to move his position is the worst player at their position. What do we have in the text line?
2: All right, so we have a bunch of reaction to the trade deadline. We'll check in with Joe the Cynic first, who says the Phillies moved a top five prospect in an organization that is ranked one of the worst with prospects. So what really is he? Sure, he dominates A-ball. We still have 3 years to go before he's up. Talking about Ramon Marquez.
1: I really don't get it. I know that I am probably over the top with my lack of care for prospects. Like, I literally don't care about them. I would trade them every single day. But I don't understand the people that are, like, outraged. We did the same thing with Eduardo Tait last year. Anybody complain about John Duran right now? No. Nobody's complaining about him. Now, Arise is a free agent at the end of this year. So what if he leaves and you gave up a top prospect or one of your top prospects? Understood. Understand your frustration there. But to Joe's point, all right, so he's a good prospect in a bad farm system. And he's 20 years old. A lot of things still have to go right, guys. That's what I always say, proven versus unknown. I know that Luis Arraez hits 300 in the major leagues. I know nothing about whether or not this guy can pitch to a sub-3.5 ERA in the major leagues. And we won't know that for years.
2: Yeah, when you're trading prospects at the deadline, the Phillies are essentially playing the house. How often does the house win? Very often.
1: Yeah.
2: That's why the casinos are what they are. And here's the thing. I like to gamble. So sometimes you do take that shot on a prospect. But at this point, you're getting a guy that's a three-time batting champion for a team that desperately needs to win in this window or they are in trouble anyway.
1: And by the way, he fits what this lineup needs, a guy that can get on base. That's a period. All right, what else we got?
2: Mike from Levittown. Interesting here on the Trey Turner conversation. Wants to see him kept at shortstop. He's hitting .310 in his last 40 games. They win when he hits. He's won a World Series as a shortstop. It's far from perfect, but you deal with it. The bigger issue is Bohm hitting under .230 in August, who we know they don't want on the team, is still finding his way into every lineup.
1: Oh, but Dave Dombrowski said he likes him. He's a big Alec Bohm fan all of a sudden, even though he's tried trading him the last two off seasons. Look, I get what you're saying about Trey Turner and what he's been hitting recently. Maybe it's why I'm not in the big leagues, Connor. I was that close. It's that close to getting to the big leagues.
2: I know you were.
1: Maybe this is the reason why I'm not in the big leagues, because I was willing to change positions whenever they asked me to. You know, maybe if I stayed at one position, I would have hit better. Like, what is this? Is Trey Turner... I have to ask, guys. Like, we do this all the time. We try to, like... I think we all hit the pen and try to overthink things sometimes. You mean to tell me that if Trey Turner moved from shortstop to third base, right? How many feet is that? 45 feet? Not even?
2: Not even.
1: Not even? Because that 45 feet would be middle of the... between second and third and the line. So maybe 30 feet. You mean to tell me Trey Turner moving 30 feet to his right? Or 100 feet backwards, 150 feet behind him, the left field, he's going to go up to bat and go, oh my God, I'm playing left field today. He's going to go up to bat. There's a 100-mile-an-hour fastball coming his way. Is it crossing his mind, I better get this hit because I'm playing third base today? Like, what are we doing here?
2: I think there's something to that.
1: I don't. No, I don't. I think it's complete bullcrap.
2: Because it might not be for you mentally or for the average Major League Baseball player mentally. Is Trey Turner somebody you look at as mentally tough?
1: No,
2: okay.
1: He's not.
2: So then maybe
1: we had to do a freaking standing ovation for the guy so correct. That he could feel comfortable.
2: So maybe these little influences that shouldn't affect other people affect him. Now,
1: yeah.
2: Is that something where we can look at the player and be like, dude, why are you where you are mentally right now?
1: Is he hitting .300 because he's making errors at shortstop? To me, I would be down on myself if I keep hurting the team because he keeps hurting the team defensively.
2: Yeah, that's a very, very fair
1: point. That's how my mentality works. Mm-hmm. It's not, oh, am I comfortable today? How is that going to make me go on with the rest of my day? No, it's, did I impact everybody else around me in a negative way? That's going to screw me up.
2: Yeah, so many people just treat players and athletes how they should act and how they should be comfortable and not what they are. Like, ideally, or realistically, you should be able to move him positions. And I'm not arguing to keep him at shortstop. I would move him anyway.
1: Yes.
2: I'm just saying there is part of that you have to at least think about.
1: Well, I think it's stupid. What's the poll of the day looking like, Connor? Brought to us by Dr. Avedon Appel and the team at Iron Mountain Men's Health. You said that they got the Phillies. Trey Turner's got the Phillies by the short ones.
2: Yeah, he does.
1: Dr. Avedon Appel could maybe help that. What do we got?
2: Did the Phillies do enough at the trade deadline to make themselves World Series contenders? Yes or no are two options. 88% of responders are saying no.
1: Yeah, look, they got better yesterday. Do I look at them and I say World Series team Philadelphia Phillies? I hesitate to say yes. But once again, if they match up with the Dodgers in round one, it all starts with three names. And it's not Harper, Turner, Schwarber. It's Sanchez, Wheeler, Lizardo. And I know that I'm in the game. Each of those starts, I know that I'm in the game. Am I guaranteeing a win? No. But am I guaranteeing that through six innings, I'm sitting on the edge of my seat? Absolutely. All right, coming up next, more reaction and more on Trey Turner. Because I've started to overthink this one a little bit. In a good way, Connor. Are they putting him in a horrible position? And I'm not talking about shortstop. It's Mornings with Andrew Salchunas here on The Fanatic.
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2: The deadline is done. I'm Connor Thomas, and the Phillies made three moves ahead of the trade deadline yesterday, acquiring Luis Arraez and reliever Caleb Killian from San Francisco, as well as lefty Brooks Raley from the Mets. Those are the three major league acquisitions that they had. And the biggest surprise was what the Arraez move means for the infield. He's expected to play second base. Bryce Harper expected to go back to right field. Bohm the first, Stott to third. Trey Turner hanging out right at shortstop. Now, something the Phillies didn't do is acquire starting pitching depth. Dave Dombrowski talked about that yesterday.
4: Well, a little. The choice came in. You end up getting a guy that's a fifth starter that you don't think is as good as your guy that you have now. An option, the guy that you think has a better chance to win to help your depth or do what we're doing. And we figured we'd do what we were doing.
2: So the Phillies are going to continue to do what they're doing. We'll see how things look as the team starts instituting these changes over the next couple of days. Last night, they had a big comeback win over Washington thanks to a seventh inning grand slam by Derek Hill. Game two against the Nats tonight, 6:40 p.m. Jesus Luzardo versus Zach Littell. Arias is expected to be available tonight, including the other arms as well. The Eagles are continuing training camp today. Their first preseason game is next Saturday, the 15th. The Union will face Cruz Azul in League's Cup group play Thursday night. And Bob Nightingale will join us at 9:30 for the national perspective on the Phillies' move at the deadline. 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

0: Friday mornings with Andrew Salchunas here on 97.5 The Fanatic. Bounce back music. Now that's what I call 30 edition. I still have no idea who these people are. I know the song, though. I mean, this came out in high school, so I will know every single song that's played today.
1: And not a single artist.
0: No. Who's this?
1: This is Kevin Rudolph.
0: Ah, of course. Love his time during the holidays. Great work. All right, so the Phillies win yesterday. It's a day of celebration for that because it was a great, great moment. Derek Hill with the grand slam yesterday in the bottom of the seventh inning. They tack on two more runs in the eighth. Bryce Harper goes yard again, having a very good season. I mean, I know the month has not been good, but he is having a very good season. And, you know, when the season comes to an end, because you know he's going to go on his hot streak, when the season comes to an end, he'll probably be hitting right around 260. He'll probably have around 30 home runs. And if there's guys on base in front of him, he'll drive them in. And he'll probably finish with around 80 RBI. And I know it's not MVP season, Bryce Harper, but that's still a good year. But the trade deadline is the big talking point this morning. The trade deadline is what they did and what they didn't do yesterday. What they did was get better. We could end the conversation there if you wanted to. There are some people out there that I'm sure that do. Leave it at that, Andrew. They got better. But then the next level is, did they get good enough? Did they make enough moves for you to say they can compete with the Los Angeles Dodgers? I will continue to stand by what I have been saying for now 2 years. Not 2 weeks, not 2 months, 2 years. Sanchez, Wheeler, Lizardo. I know that in the first six innings, my team has a chance of winning. And that's against the Pirates. And that's against the Dodgers. I know my team has a chance of winning. Now, that chance could be at 0-0 through six innings. That does not mean they're up 5-0 because it depends on what the bats do. And so yesterday, the addition of Luis Arraez, your lineup automatically got better because it got deeper. Everybody from the four spot down to nine moves down one, right? Obviously, you're going to have to move some guys around because you can't bat 10 guys. So everybody moves down one spot. You're going to platoon some guys. But the problem that has plagued this team for 3 years now is right-handed pop, and Luis Arraez did not fix that. Luis Arraez can hit anybody, lefty or righty, but he's going to be batting first or second in the order. That means Bryce Harper still does not have protection, and that is exactly what we have been talking about for years. Unless Luis Arraez is batting cleanup, and you go, all right, Harper's batting third. If they do walk him, Arraez can hit a single, and Bryce Harper's first and third. And now you have Alec Boehm. Hopefully he comes through and doesn't hit a 5-4-3 double play. But the problem remains the same. There is no right-handed pop to protect the guys in the middle of the order, the guys that are supposed to do the most damage for you. The bullpen got better yesterday. The starting pitching depth that we have been hearing about for weeks did not. They did not even address it. Dave Dombrowski, we played the clip earlier, he said, look, we made calls, but there was nobody out there that we really wanted, that we weren't going to give up a ton for. And they also liked what they saw out of Andrew Painter for one start. That one start was probably enough for Dave Dombrowski to say, we're going to hold off on making a trade. That can either go really, really well for the Phillies, or that could completely blow up in their face, and now Andrew Painter's confidence is completely shot because you didn't make a move because of his one outing. But I wanted to get into this before we get to more text messages, because today's a day of reaction, because today is a day where it's okay to be confused. Before we get back to the text line, majority of texts, angry, happy, shut up, Andrew, be more positive. Like, what's the vibe, the feel, the tone of the text line this morning?
1: Yeah, it's pretty balanced, honestly. They got better, but they didn't get good enough. Does it matter? And a lot of people talking about the defensive alignment and where that comes from with the Trey Turner not moving thing.
0: All right. So we're all over the place, and that's great. I love topics like that because, again, I'm all over the place. I'm confused. They got better, but I'm not thrilled. The Trey Turner thing's really going to piss me off if it comes out eventually that he just didn't want to move. Bryson Stott talking in the dugout yesterday. You know, if we're watching Bryce Harper move, why wouldn't I? Well, why wouldn't Trey? Because there's no baseball reason to keep him at shortstop. There's no baseball reason. He's going to lead the league in errors at shortstop again this year. It's just going to happen again.
1: It's funny. The Trey Turner thing bothers me less than the not getting starting pitching thing. Because I'd rather bet on Turner playing shortstop with what he's able to do at the plate than bet on having Aaron Nola or Andrew Painter potentially start a playoff game.
0: I hear you, but that's one game.
1: Yeah, but it could be a very important game. That means you have no margin for error with the top three guys.
0: Yeah, or you're down because of Trey Turner's inability to field the ball.
1: Yeah, yeah. I'm not saying any of it's ideal. I'm just saying, to me, I think the more dangerous thing is having three starting pitchers for 2 months of baseball.
0: I get it, but I would rather fix the 6 days a week thing before I fix the 1 day a week thing, right? Like that's what I would rather do first. And so going into break, I was saying, are the Phillies putting Trey Turner in a horrible position? And we can make all the jokes we want about, yeah, they're keeping him at shortstop. You guys do realize that the second he makes an error, or if Bryson Stott looks uncomfortable in the outfield, it's going to get loud, right? Now, we might realize that. Does the Phillies organization realize that? So Trey Turner, because I'm not trying to speak in absolutes because we don't know. If Trey Turner is the reason why he didn't move out of shortstop, regardless of what the truth is, even if that's not true, prepare to hear from the Phillies faithful. When there will be 45,000 people in a playoff push, and if you bobble a ball at shortstop, and this city is smart enough to understand that you could have been moved to a different position, it's going to get loud because people are already frustrated with you. This was the easy way to move you from that position. And if it is your doing that you're staying at shortstop, people are going to get angry. If Bryson Stott bobbles a ball in the outfield, people are going to get angry saying, this guy hasn't played outfield his entire major league career. Why is he out there right now? If Luis Arraez bobbles a ball at second base, people might get a little upset because they'll think Bryson Stott should be there. I'm okay with him playing second. I hate the moves that followed after it. Is it safe to say that Trey Turner is in actually kind of a horrible position right now? Because the second he makes an error, even if it's not for another five games, he's going to hear it.
1: Yeah, absolutely. I mean, he's in the worst position of anybody on this team. He is. Maybe Aaron Nola and Andrew Painter you could put in there because of what we were talking about. But he's in a really, really bad spot. And I don't understand why the organization would be intentionally putting him in that bad spot.
0: I don't know. Well, Dave Dombrowski talked about it. This was Dave Dombrowski yesterday after the trade deadline. There were obviously a lot of questions being asked. Here he was talking about the shortstop.
2: Was there any thought as you're rearranging the infield kind of shifting him to second or the outfield?
3: It was not at this point, no. No, and you know, he has not had a good defensive year compared to last year. He's been a little better here recently. He went through that struggling time, but no, there was not that consideration.
0: All right, I will once again repeat what I said earlier. You're right. He's having a worse season than last year. But if you look at the last four seasons, last year is the outlier. Last year, the only eight errors, which probably should have been more if baseball scored appropriately, but last year he had only eight errors. He led the league with 23 in 2023. He has 18 already this year. He had 17 in 2022. Baseball players, good and bad, have outlier years. Bad players have outlier years where they looked really good. Good players have some outlier years where they look pretty bad. Trey Turner, as a defensive shortstop, the outlier year was the one good year in the last four. So I hate when Dave Dombrowski tries to talk down to everybody and thinks that he knows all. It's either Dave Dombrowski truly believes what he is saying, that's a concern, or Trey Turner is refusing to move from the position. And if that's the case, then I don't like the individual.
1: And my argument to that is, what's more likely, that a guy that has a Hall of Fame baseball resume can't see that the guy that all the normal people are seeing, all the peons that are Philadelphia sports fans, and you don't know what Dave Dombrowski knows because he's got his resume to list off. Is he not seeing the games? Like, is he just missing all of this? Is there some number that tells him he's good? Is that possible? Or is it more realistic that the star shortstop you're paying a lot of money doesn't want to change positions?
0: Well, and if that's the case, then that's horrible. And I would look to move him this offseason.
1: How?
0: I would find a way. I would look to move him because then he's hurting the team.
1: Yeah.
0: Like he's hurting the team. And I would look to move somebody that is hurting the team based off of their own ego.
1: Is Anthony Rendon hurting the team in Los Angeles?
0: He's not playing anymore.
1: Well, they couldn't move him. Like this contract.
0: Because he didn't want to play baseball.
1: Okay. Do you think there are teams that are going to see this and question, hey, why are you moving Trey Turner? Why didn't you move him off his shortstop? You don't think other teams know? You don't think other teams have an idea of what's going on in Philly?
0: Look, I hear you. It's just this is a problem. And I would hate him if I was a teammate. Like I would hate him. I would say, why are you doing this? You are impacting us negatively for your own feelings.
1: Yeah, I
0: would not like him for that.
1: Like I'm not talking in absolutes, and you made a great point earlier. We do not know.
0: Yeah, the Phillies might think this is actually best, and then that's another concern.
1: But to me, the Phillies are an organization that has made the postseason 4 years in a row. Say what you want about how they played in the postseason, guys, they missed out on all of that crap. They're not a stupid organization. They put a winning baseball team on the field. And if you're telling me that the guys in charge of this organization can't see Trey Turner is terrible defensively at shortstop, then they know nothing about baseball. And I think it's more logical that the reasoning is Trey doesn't want to do it.
0: All right, and so here's one thing to get into. And Greg on our YouTube chat saying Chunas Harper did play outfield. I was talking about Stott because there was at one point a report that Stott could go to the outfield. Let's say Turner has a horrible week defensively. This week and the next, right? It's just a horrible week. Are you going to just make another change?
1: What do you mean another change?
0: Like at some point, if he keeps on playing bad at shortstop, Dave Dombrowski can

0: were on August 2nd. They're better than what they were August 3rd before the trade for Luis Arraez. They are a better baseball team this morning. But man, do they still have flaws. And man, are there still things that we're questioning. Hey, who's calling the shots here? Because if they truly think Trey Turner is the best shortstop on this team, then I'm worried about the baseball acumen. If Trey Turner believes he's the best shortstop on this team, then his ego is way in the way of himself. What do we got on the Davis Honda text line?
1: Dave and Matt Laurel checks in and says, they got better. They still lose to the Dodgers in a series, so it's hard to say it was a slam dunk. Not sure there was enough magic to be had yesterday to beat the Dodgers. I'm okay with the moves, but it's hard to be ecstatic.
0: Yeah, it's hard to be ecstatic, but I will continue to say it. Like, every game that is started by Christopher Sanchez, Zach Wheeler, and Jesus Luzardo, the morning of, we will feel butterflies like they have a chance today. We will. Everybody can say what they want on August 4th about wake me up when they can't beat the Dodgers. They can't do this. What's the point, right? We were yesterday. That was one of the topics. What's the point of even making a trade? And then when they made the trade, everybody in the city was excited. And then everybody in the city thought, all right, this is step one to being World Series contenders. And then they didn't make another move that is flashy. And so now we're all miserable today. And now our Twitter poll from Dr. Avedon Appel and the team at Iron Mountain Men's Health is 90% of people say no, they're not World Series contenders. Right, we are doing the ebbs and flows of baseball fandom because of a trade deadline. The trade deadline is about getting better. The Phillies did do that. And I know that regardless of how you feel about this organization, regardless of how you feel about the team, that the morning of game one, when Christopher Sanchez is on the mound, you're going to say, we have a chance of stealing this one. The morning of game two, if the Phillies take game one, you're going to say, oh my God, they can go up 2-0 in this series because we have Zach Wheeler on the mound. If it's 1-1, you're going to go into game three saying, wow, this is the pivotal game three, and we could take it because we have Jesus Luzardo on the mound. It's unfair to completely ignore that stuff. But it's also unfair to be the super positive Phillies fan and say, how dare you be so negative? Because the reason why this team lost in the playoffs the last 3 years is some of the same reasons. All right, what else we got?
1: All right, we have a check-in here from Joe in Malvern who says, the bottom line with Trey Turner is they're more concerned about his feelings than putting their best defensive team out there.
0: Yeah, and look, and if that's the case, then shame on everybody involved. Shame on everybody involved. It's one thing if this was the bad year for Trey Turner, if this was the outlier, and you can point back to the last two or three seasons of data to say, this is why we're keeping Trey Turner at shortstop. But that's not the case. If they are worried about his feelings, then what's the difference between Don Mattingly and Rob Thompson? Nothing. I was told that Don Mattingly was going to right the ship and he was going to do the things that Rob Thompson refused to do. He was going to move guys around. He was going to change the approach at the plate because he played baseball, because he understands it. And he doesn't care more about feelings like Rob Thompson does. He just cares about results. Don Mattingly's doing the exact same stuff. And, oh, by the way, maybe Don Mattingly is handcuffed by the organization, much like Rob Thompson was handcuffed by the organization at times. A lot of decisions come from up top, guys. And it could be Dave Dombrowski's decision to keep Trey Turner at shortstop. And if that's the case, shame on him, shame on Trey Turner, shame on everybody involved. Because you're lying to yourselves and you're lying to the city, you're lying to the fans that are there night in and night out watching TV or in attendance or the people that made the trip to Baltimore. You're lying to them if you think this is what's best for the baseball team.
1: Now, again, I'm going to bring up the Aaron Nola, Andrew Painter not getting starting pitching thing because I think we are missing maybe the bigger issue of the trade deadline. I know Trey is the focus because of how much he's making and how long we've been having this conversation and everything. It's a great stat from Destiny Legardo about last night's game. Did you know that was the first time the Philadelphia Phillies have won a game that their fourth or fifth spot in the rotation has started since June 24th?
0: Yeah, it makes sense because they did the Ron Hell experience for a month.
1: Right, but that's over a month
0: that
1: you have not won a single game that your fourth or fifth starter has started. And that's Aaron Nola and Andrew Painter's mixed in there too with his most recent. They've won games with Trey Turner playing shortstop. They've won a lot of games with Trey Turner playing shortstop. I know it bothers us. And I'm not saying it's good,

0: think you can win with him playing shortstop.
1: Yeah, in the regular season. And then come playoff time when games are tighter, when it's the best teams, you're not playing the Rockies, you're not playing the Pirates. Look at the Phillies' record against teams over 500. You were the one that pointed that out to me when you were saying that the Phillies might not even make the playoffs this year. You look at those things and you go, okay, so against the best teams where you need to play at your best, not just hit home runs, but you need to play fundamentally sound baseball, the Phillies don't really do that all that well. And it kind of starts with a shortstop that is always toward the top in errors.
0: And against the worst teams, you can't damn pitch against them. At least you can beat the worst teams with Trey Turner at shortstop. You can't win against... They were losing to Mets!
1: Yeah.
0: That team stinks!
1: Yeah, it was a bad series.
2: I know the Trey Turner thing is very important. And this could be like organizational malpractice at a lot of levels to make this happen. We got to figure that out. But I think that where we should be focused a little bit more is the fact that they didn't add starting pitching depth.
1: Says you, because that's what you wanted.
2: Exactly. I'm allowed to be biased. Hey, come on.
1: All right, coming up next. Speaking of what you said a few Mondays ago, Connor Thomas said he wasn't so sure that the Phillies would make the playoffs. Well, how are we feeling today at making the playoffs? We're not talking World Series. Dave Dombrowski even said yesterday, we got to get to the playoffs first. How are we feeling today? Three straight wins. They did get better at the deadline, but other teams got better too. We're going to update you on the standings, and we'll discuss some of the other moves that happen around Major League Baseball, and we're going to buy or sell on some of these other teams that are competing for playoff spots. That comes your way next. 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
2: Phil's at Arias. I'm Connor Thomas, and the Phillies made three moves at the deadline yesterday, acquiring Luis Arias and reliever Caleb Killian from San Francisco, as well as lefty Brooks Raley from the Mets. The biggest surprise was what the Arias move means for the infield, as he's expected to play second base, which means some guys are going to have to move around. Manager Don Mattingly talked about the infield changes as a result of the move yesterday.
4: The key for me is heart. Moving to the outfield is really the key to this. It kind of solidifies the outfield from what we can do. And the first thought is Bones is going to play first, move stop to third, and everything else stays the same.
2: There's also been mention of potentially Bryson Stott going to the outfield and some other changes there. Trey Turner expected to stay at shortstop, which people are not happy about. But we'll see how things look as this team starts to institute these new changes over the next couple of days. Last night, they had a big comeback win over the Nationals thanks to a seventh-inning grand slam by none other than Derek Hill. Game 2 versus Washington is tonight at 6:40 p.m. Jesus Luzardo faces Zach Littell. Arias and the other trade deadline acquisitions are expected to be available tonight. The Eagles are continuing training camp today. Their first preseason game is next Saturday, the 15th. The Union will face Cruz Azul in Leagues Cup group play Thursday night. And we're going to talk to Bob Nightingale of USA Today. National baseball reporter, got a lot of deadlines.
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1: Unbelievable that you play this song, because last night it was stuck in my head.
2: Yeah, really?
1: Yes. And then my buddies quickly reminded, like, you can't sing that anymore.
2: Yeah, Kanye's not in great standing.
1: And I was like, oh, yeah. You know, like, there's songs like that. Like, look. R. Kelly's...
2: Ignition?
1: R. Kelly's Ignition is a bop, dude. Like, but you sing it out loud, and you're like, oh, God. Like, should I sing that song anymore? Like, that's kind of... I feel gross. I feel gross singing that song. But man, when I hear it, I'm like, oh, yeah.
2: Well, it's still on Now 30 from 2009.
1: Ignition, and I'm like, oh, wait, I don't want to sing that because... Guy's a bit of a creep. And then there's Kanye, where that era of Kanye, like literally high school Andrew, high school Connor, like the dude was on top of the world. And then he wasn't. And you're like, do I still sing those songs? Do I still listen to that music?
2: You can make your own individual determination on that.
1: Now that's what I call 30 is our CD that we're playing today.
2: Now that's what I call canceled.
1: There might be you might be able to do that entire CD. I would imagine there's that many people that have been canceled over the years. And you could do it now. That's what I call canceled.
2: You could absolutely. You could do multiple versions of that.
1: All right. Scanning our YouTube chat. This goes to show you how confusing. Confusing, I believe, is the right word. I think I have the right word. Our old buddy Tyrone Johnson used to do the word of the day. Like, confusing might be the word of the day. Or confused. Because that's what this trade deadline is making me feel. Brian checks in on our YouTube chat. Brian Swanson. Great character. Isn't that the character from Family Guy? Joe Swanson. He chimes in. Our biggest needs was bullpen and on-base guys. I think they did well at the deadline. Got three good pieces and didn't really give up much. That is a completely fair response. It's why I started the show with, if I'm just talking about the deadline and I'm not talking about the Philadelphia 2026 Phillies and the years of past where they've come up small, you are right. We wake up today, they are a better baseball team. But then Noel also chimes in. Is this not championship or bust? You're not wrong either, Noel, because I don't believe that they made the moves yesterday for me to say, World Series champion Philadelphia Phillies. But I will continue to hit the point that for three games a series, maybe six, depending on how many times they go, if I have the lineup come out, or we know the probable pitchers, we know what the Phillies are going to do setting up their rotation for a playoff series. I know that I have three chances to win. Three legitimate chances to win when Sanchez, Wheeler, and Lazard are on the mound. And that's why this team's so confusing. And that's why you should not completely count them out. But it's also why you should not ignore the shortcomings of years past, because they have the exact same team. Except now Luis Arraez. Alec Bohm is still going to be your right-handed pop that doesn't exist. You're still going to rely now on guys like Derek Hill and Brian De La Cruz to come through for you. Like you've relied in years past of other guys that were not supposed to really put too much on their plate. It's the same thing. It's all about getting hot, and I hate that. All right, so before we get to more text messages, feel the Davis difference. Check them out in Burlington, Davis Honda, 610-632-0975. Let's look at some other teams in Major League Baseball and what they did yesterday. The Phillies, as of this morning, are tied with the Arizona Diamondbacks with a record of 60-53, which is good for the second and third wild card spots in the National League. The San Diego Padres are two games back of both the Phillies and the Diamondbacks. The Miami Marlins are two games back of both the Phillies and the Diamondbacks. The Pittsburgh Pirates are 3.5 back. The St. Louis Cardinals are 4 games back. The Cardinals sold off some assets yesterday. The Pirates didn't really make some gigantic splash. The Marlins, I don't think, really did anything of note, but the San Diego Padres did. And the San Diego Padres got a player that you, Connor, and a lot of people were really interested in, and it was starting pitcher Robbie Ray. Robbie Ray has been pitching very well for the San Francisco Giants this year in a year where they have not had much to really be excited about. And so the San Diego Padres, they get a legit arm that adds to their rotation. And again, you don't have much ground in front of them. They are just two games behind you. They're also just two games back of the Arizona Diamondbacks. Now, I like what the Phillies did at the deadline more than what the Arizona Diamondbacks did. So if I'm talking about which team between Philly and Arizona that I think have a better chance of locking in a playoff spot, I would say Philadelphia. But do I believe that it's a lock that the San Diego Padres won't go on some run and won't push somebody out? I don't believe that to be the case. The Chicago Cubs, a team that are, you know, fighting for a playoff spot right now. The Cubs are the top team in the wild card. They're four games up of the Philadelphia Phillies. The Cubs' biggest issue, pitching. What did they do yesterday? They got pitching. They got Clay Holmes yesterday. Yesterday, you wanted pitching. The Phillies did not get pitching, right? So the Cubs had a need, and they addressed it with a move. You look at some of the teams around you, they got better also. So we can say that the Phillies are better as of this morning, but you can also make the case that some of the teams that are behind you, right with you, or ahead of you also got better yesterday.
2: Yeah, the one team that you didn't really bring up, which is interesting to me, because I think that's a fair evaluation of the teams trying to track you down. The Braves didn't really do much at the deadline, which is really kind of interesting.
1: No, they added to the margins. And look, they're in first place. They're up 8.5 games, now 7.5 games because of yesterday. They're 7.5 games ahead of the Phillies. They're probably thinking, we don't need to do some major splash.
2: But that would be holding on to the division. Are they looking at the Dodgers and thinking they're competitive to them?
1: Yeah, unless they're relying on some guys that are hurt to come back. Right?
2: I guess so.
1: Ronald Acuna Jr., who knows about Spencer Strider? Just, is he available? Is he not available? I like what the Milwaukee Brewers did yesterday. They added to their bullpen with their old buddy, Mr. Red Bull, Jojo Romero, yesterday. They also got Dustin May, who, you know, does he stay healthy is the big thing for him. That guy's an absolute flamethrower from the right side. Also, one other note for the Cubs, they got Gausman on over the weekend. So, like, the Cubs added to their rotation. Every team needs starting pitching. And then there's the confusing teams that you don't have to worry about in the American League, like the Seattle Mariners, who got Taylor Ward, who, when they took a Rosarena off the board and acquired Taylor Ward, that was a double whammy for the Phillies, because they could have used either of those players and they didn't get any of them.
2: Yeah. The AL's weird, man. I don't know what the Twins are doing. The Orioles trading Adley Rutschman to the Red Sox. Like, that feels like giving up on a really talented player way too early. A lot of weird stuff in the AL, but the AL's more open because you don't have to deal with the specter of the Dodgers waiting for
1: you. Yeah. Them. And if you get to a World Series, you got to a World Series.
2: Exactly.
1: Right? Whether you win or lose, you got to the freaking World Series. So, like, I would take that. Like, I would take that as a fan of a team. So you look around baseball. Yes, the Phillies got better. So did a couple other teams. And of course, the Dodgers got Tarik Skubal, which that led to the entire conversation yesterday about what's the point. I'm in too deep. We're in too deep, man. So they had to go after it. And they did. And they got better. And I'm still confused by it. What do we have on the Davis Honda text line?
2: All right. We have more people checking in on the trade deadline. Moves,
1: yeah, I know
2: the
1: we have a lot. I want to get to a lot of reaction today because I know a lot of people have texted in. You know me. I want to hear from you as well. I would like to hear your tone. I would like to hear if you're like actually angry or if you think that this was the greatest trade deadline for the Phillies. Tell us about it. You can call in at 610-632-0975, or you can leave a voice memo, or you can send a text. What do we got?
2: Dez from Oxford checks in and says, the Phillies needed every move they made at the deadline, but they needed so much more that no matter what they got done, it wouldn't be enough.
1: Yeah, like unless they made a major, major splash. Like if the Padres did not get hot, I said to you a couple weeks ago, I would have gone all in for Mason Miller because he can pitch two innings. And if I have 1 through 9, and I'm not talking about the lineup, I'm talking about the innings of Wheeler, Sanchez, or Lizardo going 6, Miller being able to go 2, and Duran going 1, math. That's 9 innings of incredible pitching. And there's days off in the postseason, and guys go on back-to-back nights whenever there are back-to-back nights, unlike what they do in the regular season sometimes. But they didn't do that.
2: I'm still trying to add up to 9. Yeah. I think you got it.
1: Yeah, I got it. Okay. All right, what else we got?
2: Greg in Bethlehem checks in and says, I don't think the Phillies could have done much more at the trade deadline because they didn't have trade currency in the minor leagues. I'm disappointed in Trey Turner for his unwillingness to move.
1: They do have trade currency. Like, that's... We keep lying to ourselves saying that they have nobody. They don't have a lot. Problem is, like, if I'm a opposing team and the Phillies are calling, because the Phillies are more desperate than the team that's unloading, right? Yesterday, who was the more desperate team? The Philadelphia Phillies or the San Francisco Giants?
2: The Philadelphia Phillies.
1: And that's why you had to give up one of your top prospects to get a rental. The Phillies have prospects. It's not a huge cupboard of it. It's bare. You have Gage Wood. You have this Renteria kid that people would have shed tears, even though he's 17 years old and nobody has ever seen him play baseball. You have a couple of other guys that are toward the top of your prospect list, but it would have cost you one of those guys for maybe another marginal move because you're the more desperate team.
2: Yeah, but they didn't touch a lot of the guys that we thought could get moved at the deadline.
1: Yeah,
2: like anyone who thought they didn't have enough to potentially make impact moves, it's like if you have $1,000 and I have $100, but I'm willing to spend $100 on something and you're only willing to spend $80, I get it, even if it's all my money.
1: Right.
2: It's just the willingness to spend, and people kept carping over where they're ranked in the Baseball America farm system rank.
1: It's bad. They are ranked poorly for a reason, but that doesn't mean that they don't have any prospects that teams would be interested in. They made the decision to hold on to some of these guys. There was not a move that they thought would be maybe the push them over a hump to win a World Series. Let's give up some of these big prospects for because we need to have some in the farm system because our cupboard is so bare. All right. Hit me up with another text, 610-632-0975. Again, it's sort of a reaction day, right? Like, my statement is that I'm confused. My statement is that somebody's lying to me. When it comes to not moving Trey Turner from shortstop, either the Phillies are lying because they're saying he's the best player for that position, and they're not admitting the truth that he stinks, and it's for whatever mental reason, or Trey Turner, who will tell you maybe to a member of the media, I'm doing whatever it takes to win, that might be the lie too. I don't know whose decision it was to stay at shortstop. What else we got?
2: Jay from Westchester brings up an interesting point. Says, am I wrong for thinking the Phillies need to plan on calling up Gage Wood and McFarland for a playoff run? Place them in the bullpen and take the risk. I feel like we are in a place of we have nothing to lose, so why not just go all in?
1: Yeah, I mean, I don't think it's crazy to say it. You know, they acquired two guys in the bullpen. And they got deeper that way. I didn't understand the McFarland thing. They call him up for a game. He throws a 1-2-3 inning, right? Or no, he gives up a hit.
2: And maybe showcase him, and they tried to put him in a deal, and the deal just didn't happen.
1: Maybe.
2: I really think the Gage Wood thing is interesting, though.
1: Yeah, I mean, look, it would be different. We've seen it before. We saw the kid last year with the Blue Jays pitching the World Series. He made, like, two starts in the regular season. Like, you can do it. It's just whether or not the Phillies actually do it.
2: But them not adding to starting pitching at the deadline makes me believe that they have that on the radar.
1: They'll try the Painter thing first. And it either works or it blows up in their face. And then they have other options. All right, coming up next, it is today's headlines with Connor Thomas. We'll continue to get some more of your reaction. We'll update the Twitter poll on this Phillies World Series. I think I understand why we have the votes that we're getting right now. But I do still think we are completely counting them out.
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1: When we shouldn't, but I totally understand why we are. We'll talk about that more coming up next. 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
1: It is 7:47 here on Mornings with Andrew Salchunas. I almost said the old name. It's gonna take some time.
2: You're good so far. You made it clean through.
1: Yeah, you're right. But it's, you know, 2.5 years of saying Kincaid and Salchunas. It's every once in a while, it's about to slip through.
2: I can tell you're saying Mornings with Andrew Salchunas because it ends with Salchunas like the old show used to be called.
1: So basically,
2: you're catching yourself.
1: Kincaid has been replaced by Andrew, who is also me.
2: Yeah, way to make it not complicated.
1: All right, before we get to today's headlines, I want to get some more reaction on the trade deadline. And it was awesome to see this man in Baltimore. Jeff from D.C., we were able to link up until a man was doing his job. All right, he was just doing his job, but there was a sellout crowd because it was the Hall of Fame night for Baltimore for the Orioles. They inducted Chris Davis, who, of course, we know for 5 years was one of the most feared hitters in baseball, and then for the next 5 years, he was the most laughable hitters in baseball. Such a strange career. One of the ushers was like, "You guys can't stand here. This is a fire hazard." And I'm like, "What?" Okay, sir. You know, you're doing your job. I'm not gonna be a jerk about it. My man Jeff from DC was there. What's up, Jeff? Good morning.
37: I wanted to be a jerk about it. Like, cause you're just not used to having more than 14,000 people in
1: right,
37: here. That's
1: right.
37: The problem.
1: Right. And look, he was doing his job. So like, I understood and I said thank you, sir. I appreciate it. But like, It was a large area. Like,
37: it's not like we were standing in the middle of a narrow hallway or anything, but whatever.
1: We weren't standing in a row of seats. We were standing in a pretty big area, but, I don't know. Maybe it's the Philadelphia thing. Maybe they're like, oh, man, there's Philadelphia fans.
37: Yeah, that's what they probably figure. It was great to meet you, man. It was awesome. And the Phillies won the game, so that was even better.
1: Hey, three straight now, man. We're on fire. Winning streak.
37: We're on fire. I think it's like you said, dude, we're better than we were before. I don't know what people expected the Phillies to do. It's not like we have any prospects that anybody wants. What are you going to trade Aiden Miller and his broken back and Andrew Painter, who can't find the strike zone for 90% of the season? I mean, we don't have anything to trade. The fact that we got Luis Arraez is a miracle to me.
1: Yeah, it was a good move. I think the pain is you got the big move early, right? Go ahead.
37: The bottom line to me is this. 2011, the four aces, unbeatable, right? We lost. The Dodgers are beatable. I don't care what anybody says. I know they're a great team. I'm not taking anything away from them. But in a short series, anybody is beatable, especially when we have three good pitchers just like they have five good pitchers. We can beat them. They can be beaten, period.
1: I hear you, Jeff, and that's something that I keep on saying, and thanks for the call. But I also understand the frustration because I am just as frustrated as everybody else with everything else. They need a right-handed bat. They didn't get one. Their shortstop stinks. They keep them there at shortstop. Like, there are issues with this baseball team. Man, it's one of these things where if you're on the positive side, it's like the Jalen Hurts conversation. You're pro Jalen Hurts. You have every right to be pro Jalen Hurts. If you don't think Jalen Hurts is the best guy, I hear you. Right? Like, you could make the case. I think it's the areas of where we go too far. Right? Jalen Hurts is the best quarterback in the NFL. He's not. Jalen Hurts is the worst quarterback in the NFL. He's not. Are the Phillies the number one threat to the Dodgers? I don't believe so. Are the Phillies no chance of beating the Dodgers? I don't think so either. I think they do have a chance. It's going to take a lot. It's time now for today's headlines with Connor Thomas.
0: Today's headlines with the Connor Thomas.
2: 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Now, I don't think that Lundy Law covers people who feel that they've been injured by being traded. A lot of guys were moving in Major League Baseball yesterday. But Luke Gabrysch, one of the Phillies prospects who was moved in the Brooks Raley deal, might want to give them a call. So he's now going to the New York Mets organization.
1: Okay.
2: This is not typical because guys get drafted from all over the place and find organizations around Major League Baseball. But he grew up a huge Phillies fan.
1: Oh, okay.
2: And was seated in the same section where Bryce Harper's Bedlam at the Bank home run ball landed. He even got a chance to take a picture with that home run ball as people were passing it around the stands after. And now he goes to the Mets. So I ask you, if you were ever in the position of Luke here, would you go to the Mets?
1: Yes.
2: Would you do your best?
1: Yes.
2: Would you, though?
1: Yes.
2: The hatred you have.
1: Yes.
2: Yes. I don't know if I believe you.
1: Yes. I gotta earn money. A baseball career that doesn't go much further. Kind of like you and I, man. Like, there's not much money in the minor leagues. We know it. There's not a lot of money. Here's some of the horror stories about what minor leaguers go through. He doesn't pitch well. He's finding a job just like everybody else is. So, yes, I would do my best, Connor, as a Major League Baseball player, even if it was for the New York Mets.
2: Got a feel for the kid, though. That's got to suck.
1: Yeah, I would hate it, but I would try to pitch and win.
2: I can't say that I would. I can't say that I would. It'd be hard for me to put, like, those colors on.
1: Yeah, sure.
2: Yeah, I'm telling you.
1: Yeah, as soon as you hear your name and see your name in lights.
2: Now pitching for the Mets?
1: Yeah,
2: no, it made me feel dirty watching a guy with my name throw for the Braves.
1: Yeah, I hear you.
2: And that's not even me.
1: I don't think
2: I could do it, man. I really don't.
1: I would.
2: Now, there's things that you could do. There's things you shouldn't do. We talked about one of them yesterday. Jaylen Brown and the whole skydiving thing. And basically everybody's thought is stay on the ground. Now, the good news is the Sixers have a great chance to win their first championship in forever this year. The bad news is they might only win one because Jaylen Brown was live streaming on Twitch yesterday, and he talked about the celebration that they're planning on having if they win the finals.
3: I told the team, I told VJ, Max, LeBron, and Embiid, and you can ask them, we win the championship, everybody going skydiving. Brian texted me back and said, boy, hell no.
1: You know what this is? he was talked to by somebody. And so now he's, you know, the guy that gets in trouble and then tries making light of it and like trying to be funny about it. I've been there. I've done it. Everybody's done it.
0: I'm not bothered by you guys being mad at me, so I'm going to make jokes about it.
1: Somebody probably said something to Jaylen Brown.
2: I'd imagine so.
1: I mean, he went skydiving. Like, he went skydiving. As a guy that's getting paid millions of dollars. Like, he went skydiving. Somebody probably talked to him, whether it was an executive, a coach, or a teammate. And so now he's firing away like the, haha, but if we win, you guys are all coming with me, right? No.
2: Hey, if they win, I'm okay with them skydiving. If they win the finals, go for it. I won't care about anything they do.
1: They can go to Sky Zone, one of those places.
2: Nah.
1: All right? Go to one of those places. What else? There's a couple of them. I remember Jason Avant's got one. There's a couple of those joints. Go to one of those. I don't need you actually going up in a plane.
2: It's been 43 years. You win the finals, you skydive. I'm totally fine. I'll go skydiving. If the Sixers win the finals, I will go.
0: I want to.
2: We'll round out with this because this is also the time of year. We've been doing this a lot in today's headlines. The random comments from NFL coaches about how they're talking to their team and evaluating them. The great thing about every team being in training camp is every day we get a brand new soundbite that you're like, what in the world did he just say? And today's version is
1: Aaron Rodgers. Oh, okay.
2: Of the Las Vegas Raiders, former Seattle Seahawks offensive coordinator, his first year as head coach of the Raiders organization. And he likes his team. He just said it in a weird way.
4: I think we just have a professional group of players. You know, they care about getting better. You know, we don't have any turds. We got guys that want to be here, that want to win, that want to change this place. And so I'm really, really happy with that.
1: I respect that. Yeah, I respect that. I feel that way about here.
2: Don't have any turds.
1: I feel that way about here. I have hated work ethic of people around here, and I love work ethic of people around here. And I love when we have a full collective group of people that are trying to win.
2: Well, I just don't know because I know a Super Bowl head coach who is pro-turd.
5: We all fertilize.
2: So there's competing schools of thought here.
1: Nah,
2: are the turds good or the turds bad? I don't know.
1: Turds are bad. By the way, Bijan Robinson said, Saquon Barkley, step aside. We have a new highest paid running back in the National Football League. 3-year extension, $75 million, 25 per year. Highest paid running back, Bijan Robinson, gets $51 million guaranteed. It's going to be awesome to watch them go 7-8 or whatever the records are these days. 8-9. Yeah, they'll go 8-9 again. And look, he's a great player. But it's going to be awesome watching them go 8-9 again. All right? It's going to be great to watch the Raiders stink with Ashton Jeanty. It's going to be great to watch the Cardinals stink with Jeremiah Love. I love it. Let's draft running backs really high when the rest of our team stinks, and then it's time to pay them, and our team's not good enough yet. You've heard me say it for years. And to me, it's the dumbest thing to do in football. If you're a top 10 team, unless you're in one of those weird scenarios where you just fell in the top 10 because your quarterback got hurt or something, don't draft a running back because then it's time to pay them and your team still stinks. All right, coming up next, we get back to our Phillies discussion, our trade deadline reaction. The topic that we keep getting back to is whatever this weird catering to Trey Turner is. We discuss how long they're willing to deal with it next because there is a definite possibility that this might not work. It's Mornings with Andrew Salchunas here on The Fanatic.
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2: A major move for the Phils. I'm Connor Thomas. The Phillies made 3 moves at the deadline yesterday, but the big one was the acquisition of Luis Arraez from the San Francisco Giants. They also got reliever Caleb Killian in that trade, and Brooks Raley comes down from the Mets for a couple of prospects. The biggest surprise was what the Arraez move means for the infield. He's expected to play second base. Bryce Harper expected to move back to right field, which means Alec Bohm shifts over to first. Bryson Stock goes to third. Trey Turner sits comfortable right there at shortstop. Now, they made moves there and added to the bullpen, but they didn't add to the starting pitching depth. Dave Dombrowski talked about that yesterday.
7: Well, a little. The choice came into you end up getting a guy that's a fifth starter that you don't think is as good as your guy that you have now, an option, the guy that you think has a better chance to win to help your depth or do what we're doing. And we figured we'd do what we were doing.
2: We'll see how things look as the Phils start instituting these changes over the next couple of days. Last night, they had a big comeback win over the Washington Nationals next to a 7th-inning grand slam by Derek Hill. Game 2 versus the Nats is tonight at 6:40 from the bank. Jesus Lazardo faces Zach Littell. The Eagles are continuing training camp today. Their first preseason game is next Saturday, the 15th, and the Union will face Cruz Azul in League's Cup group play on Thursday night. Bob Nightingale of USA Today joins us at 9:30 to talk trade deadline. 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
14: Baby, when we first met, I never felt something
1: Rihanna.
14: So strong. You were like my love.
1: I just know her voice, and I am in love with her. You know, Rihanna, if you're listening, I am in love with you. So I just figured I'd throw that out there.
2: Aren't you married?
1: I don't know what this song is. I have no idea what this song is, but I know her voice. All right, it is Mornings with Andrew Salatrunas. Throughout the course of the week, and who knows, for the time being, we will be playing Now That's What I Call Music CDs throughout the course of the show. And today's CD is Now That's What I Call 30, which is what year again?
2: 2009.
1: Do they drop multiple in one year?
2: It seems like they do.
1: Because yesterday was 2007, and it was 25.
2: The math would say then.
1: All right, so they drop probably two a year. They probably do it. That's What I Call Christmas, and they count that as one of the numbers, because I know they do that. That Now That's What I Call Christmas. So maybe that's what it is. But
2: what a racket! Just compiling other people's songs into a CD and then selling those.
1: Well, back in the day, yeah, you don't really need to buy those CDs anymore. All right, so Philly's trade deadline reaction. We'll continue to get your text messages. I would love to hear from you on the phone line or the voice memo. But, of course, you can always text the Davis Honda text line, 610-632-0975. But I'm somebody who does like to hear from you. I'm somebody that does like to hear your voices and would love to hear your calls. But later on this hour, 8:47 to be precise, I am going to give you our lifetime, Connor, you and I, 32 years young. the starting nine role player cult hero guys. Some of them I did my own personal, and then there are some where I tailor to the Philadelphia fans, because even though I may not have been about the hype, other people have. So I have starting pitcher, and I have catcher through right field. I don't have DH. All right. I have starting pitcher through right field. So that comes right at 8:47 in honor of Derek Hill hitting the home run last night.
2: There better be a guy who could have been the DH that is in the lineup.
1: Yes, I believe that you have that one.
2: All right.
1: This in honor of Derek Hill. Let's hear it one more time before we get back to being angry about the trade deadline, because I do want to celebrate last night. Derek Hill has been, to Dave Dombrowski's credit, a nice pickup. They had to do it out of necessity because Adolis Garcia got hurt, which was a bad signing by the Philadelphia Phillies faithful of Dave Dombrowski. But he found a way to pivot, and he got Derek Hill, and Derek Hill played hero last night, down 3-0 in the seventh inning, bases loaded, and this happened courtesy of NBC Sports Philadelphia.
15: Fly ball, left center field. That's well hit. Lyles going back toward the wall. Gone! Grand slam! Derek Hill has just given the Phils the lead. He is flying high around third.
1: It was a great moment yesterday, and he has compiled a bunch of great moments this year, and that shouldn't be lost with all of our frustration of the team. Now, real quick, because we're going to get into more of this conversation about Trey Turner, because that's what this keeps coming down to. This trade deadline discussion, the biggest... I get it. You're not wrong for saying it, Connor, that you're more worried about the starting pitching depth than Trey Turner at shortstop. But I can't get over the fact that somebody's lying to me. I don't like being lied to. And somebody is lying to me within the Phillies organization. So I'm trying to write out what the outfield alignment is, or what the fielding alignment is going to be. So we know that JT's the catcher. Bohm is going to move from third to first. Arise is now playing second. Stott is playing third. And Turner is staying at short. So Bryce Harper's in the lineup every day. You're not platooning right field. So Bryce Harper will be your right fielder. So what are you doing in center and left? Are you going double platoon?
2: I'm not. So in center field, I'm going Justin Crawford, Derek Hill platoon. In left field, I'm trying to play Brandon Marsh as much as possible. And then Brian De La Cruz just rotates in.
1: Brian De La Cruz has absolutely earned the right to continue to play baseball. He is not. He does not deserve to be sent to the bench right now.
2: Okay. Well,
1: especially the way that he hits left-handed pitching and the way Brandon Marsh does not hit left-handed pitching, we might see a double dip platoon. Marsh has been struggling, and like I know, he's your guy. I know you love the man.
2: He had 7 months of great baseball. It is bull that they're treating him the way they're treating him, calling him a platoon player.
1: No. Seven months versus his entire career. Like he might be playing the way that. He is who he is, and he'll still finish hitting around 280, but like he can't hit left-handed pitching.
2: He had 7 months of exceptional overall baseball, and he has one bad month, and they're like, platoon guy. He was an all-star starter in a National League with some good outfielders. That's disrespectful to him.
1: But if he can't hit left-handed pitching, what do we have to be respectful about?
2: Yeah, like you can rotate Brian De La Cruz in with him. I'm not saying just lock De La Cruz on the bench, but I wouldn't go full platoon with Marsh because I still think he's going to be good enough over the course of the season to be a really good everyday player.
1: I feel like you're making your decision based off of feelings of Brandon Marsh.
2: I feel like I'm making my decision based off 7 months of 280 plus batting
1: average.
2: Okay,
1: but against left-handed pitching, he's hitting 230. He's hitting 230 against left-handed pitching.
2: Okay, that's against everybody.
1: Brian De La Cruz is a career 271 hitter against left-handed pitching. Career. Let me see what he's doing. I mean, he's barely been up here. But so far this year, he's batting 500 against left-handed pitching.
2: Okay, so you're basing yours off of, what, 2 weeks? And I'm basing mine off of 7 months?
1: No. I'm basing my Brandon Marsh opinion on multiple years of data. He can't hit left-handed pitching. And so there is a chance. I get it. You can get all upset that you want. There's a chance that for the time being, it's going to be Marsh against righties, De La Cruz against lefties, and then you platoon center field. Even though Crawford's been hitting both sides better.
2: Yeah.
1: I saw an article. I don't know who wrote it. Or maybe it was one of the beats. Somebody pointed out, like, what if Crawford climbs his way up in the lineup a little bit? I'm not ready to do that. I like the idea of batting him like ninth, and you're basically flipping the lineup. You know how people do the Kyle Schwarber only bats leadoff once a game, like Crawford only bats ninth once a game. And I would rather Crawford get on base, and now I have Arise one or two spots behind him. And if Crawford's stealing second base, which he very well might be most times, you have a runner on second base with one of the best pure contact hitters in Major League Baseball.
2: Yeah, you say that if they let him run, which they need to do more of.
1: Yeah, they do.
2: But no, I know what you're saying. I just don't think that he's ready for a bump up. Like I would rather keep him very stable with where he's at in the lineup.
1: Yeah, I'm okay with that. He's okay with him batting ninth. Like, I'm totally fine with it. But, you know, they could get creative with this lineup. They really could. We'll try to do that later on the show. We'll do the platoon lineup, and we'll do the Brandon Marsh plays every day in left field to a PZU lineup.
2: Thank you. I appreciate it.
1: So this Trey Turner thing, let's play the Dombrowski audio again. So Dave Dombrowski was asked about Trey Turner at shortstop. And I'm going to play the audio, and then I'm going to read you an article that I read this morning. And it's just, what am I missing? What is everybody missing? This was Dave Dombrowski yesterday about whether or not they considered moving Trey Turner from shortstop.
16: Was there any thought as you're rearranging the infield kind of shifting him to second or the outfield?
17: It was not at this point, no. No, and you know, he has not had a good defensive year compared to last year. He's been a little better here recently. He went through that struggling time, but no, there was not that consideration.
1: He's not having as good of a year as he did last year. Dave, stop talking down to me. Because what happened 2 years ago? What happened 3 years ago? He has led the league in errors once now with the Phillies, could potentially be twice this year. Don't give me last year. Don Mattingly was also asked. This was Don Mattingly's answer.
18: Zero. Do you know if he's open to it at all? If you were,
17: we didn't talk about it. We didn't discuss moving him, so there's no reason to talk to him.
1: So somebody's lying. It's either they really think he's the best option, and now I'm scared, or Trey Turner doesn't want to be moved. And if Trey Turner doesn't want to be moved, then shame on you, because you're impacting this team in a negative way. So I read an article on Fox Sports this morning, and they did their grades of some of the bigger trades that took place yesterday, and they gave the Phillies a B+ and the Giants an A-. Basically, the Giants got a top prospect from an organization for a rental. That's why the Giants got an A-, and the Phillies get a B+ because they got what they desperately needed in the lineup, somebody to get on base, and they put in some of the statistics about how bad the Phillies have been hitting-wise. What the hell is WRC+? This is what I'm talking about. What the hell does that mean?
2: I don't know.
1: All right, well, they rank
2: win rate something.
1: They rank 26th in the majors with that stupid nobody knows stat. But Arise steps in right away, and he impacts the lineup in a positive way. So then they go on to write, how will the rest of the roster accommodate Arise on the diamond? And they went through all the options. They can move Bryce Harper from first base back to right field, shift Bryson Stott from second base to third, and toss Alec Bohm across the diamond from third base to first. Before I continue on, that's what they're doing tonight if Arise is in the lineup. Another scenario is Harper could stay at first while Stott moves to the outfield to make room for Arise at second. Why is it the third option that the article gets to move Trey Turner's ass off of shortstop? What am I missing? Why does the organization say they're not going to do it? Why does Trey Turner feel like he has the balls to say that he doesn't want to move? Why does this article in Fox Sports tell me that that's the third option? Is it, like, I get it, it's because of the contract. Well, then that's silly, because now you're just impacting your team for whether it's pride of the contract that you gave the guy, or you're worried about breaking the person's mentality. And I will once again reiterate, there is no way that when 100 mile per hour fastballs are whizzing by you, and sliders low and away in the dirt, and curveballs, and all these different pitchers, sweepers, Trey Turner's thinking about, oh my God, I'm playing third base today. Oh my God, I'm playing left field today. There's no way.
2: No, it's not that. What it would be is the preparation. Right. You're in a routine. Your routine feels comfortable to you. And if you have to learn a different position, do you feel like it's taking away from what you normally do. He's a guy that takes a lot of swings. We heard him when he was struggling offensively earlier. He's like, I went down to taking like seven swings because I was doing 250 a day. If you're working on different stuff in the outfield, getting more comfortable out there, it takes away from your focus on what you think is helping you hit. It's not while you're at the plate. It's everything leading up to being at the plate.
0: I think we're overthinking this.
2: No, we're not overthinking anything. The reason it's happening is he doesn't want to move.
0: Okay.
2: That's it.
0: And then shame on Trey Turner, and I want him off the baseball
2: team. Exactly. That's a full conversation.
0: I'll be petty. If you're going to be petty, then I'll be petty right back.
2: Okay. Well, guess what, petty? You can't move him off the baseball team.
0: Well, then I'm going to be angry at him, and I will dislike him. Maybe I'll take my ire off of Alec Bohm and put it to Trey Turner. Alec Bohm did what he thinks is best for the team by going to first base. Now, if only he could lift a baseball.
2: All right.
0: I mean, I just like my question is, and you know, I'm not a member of the media.

0: been playing better as of late, we're not going to move him. When all season long and 3 of the 4 years with him being a shortstop of the Philadelphia Phillies, he's been a bad shortstop. You can't tell me that. So if a week or two goes by and he continues to make errors, or Bryson Stott, I doubt that he will, but Bryson Stott struggles at third base, or Alec Bohm struggles at first base. Because remember, I will repeat what I said back in the 6 o'clock hour. You're not just moving potential Gold Glove second baseman Bryson Stott to a different position. You're moving potential Gold Glove first baseman Bryce Harper completely out of the infield, back to his old position. So you are moving two potential Gold Glovers, right? You agree with me?
1: Yeah, dude. I was thinking about this when Bryce was making a couple nice plays last night.
0: You're moving two potential Gold Glovers and keeping one of the worst players at his position all across Major League Baseball at shortstop. So you cannot tell me that this is a baseball decision. It's got to be something else, and somebody needs to get to the bottom of it. So that's why I would ask, hey, if this continues to go poorly, like if that good stretch that he's been on is just a blip on the radar, then what? Are you making another change?
1: So here's,
0: are you going to move Trey Turner to the outfield in September?
1: Here's what they'll say. Yeah, we're going to consider anything we can to help the baseball team.
0: They just told you they had no consideration.
1: I know, but if you ask them about the future, they're going to say that. They're going to walk by the closed door. They're going to snicker, and they're going to say they just won't take no for an answer.
0: That's horrible. That's horrible.
1: That's what they've been doing for years, yeah, dude. Why does it surprise you?
0: And that's why I hate them. It's why I keep on having a love-hate relationship with the Philadelphia Phillies. What do we got on the text line? Davis on the text line. Feel the Davis difference. Check them out in Burlington.
1: All right. We have people on the trade deadline, of course, all day today. It's been busy. And this texter checks in, wants to talk about what we've got going on with Dombrowski. He says, it's time for Dumbo to go. Arias is a great pickup and the bullpen depth will help, but the lack of ability to trade for a starter and having to rely on Nola's meatballs and Painter's the number five guy right now is mind-boggling. Even if they make the playoffs, you can only save face with the same press conference responses until you can't.
0: It's really amazing, the Nola thing, right? Because you look at Nola's line yesterday, it was a good line. Six innings, 3 earned runs, right? But when you find out it's the first 2 innings, he gave up 3 runs. Come playoff time, if they're doing a piggyback, he's not going more than 2 times through the order. You can't go down 3-0 in the playoffs.
1: It's not even the piggyback. Like, you can't go down 3-0 with this team because they get tight. You can go down 3-0 to the Nationals in August.
0: Right.
1: And your
0: Derek Hill plays hero.
1: Exactly. You go down 3-0 to the Dodgers and that stadium gets quiet, and rightfully so, because we've seen this movie before.
0: Yeah.
1: They're dead. That's why Nola's a problem.
0: Yeah, it is. And I understand that you wanted pitching depth. I understand. And you know, we all thought Robbie Ray was going to be the guy, and they didn't do it. And the problem is he went to another contender. He goes to the San Diego Padres. And you look at some of the teams around Major League Baseball, especially in the National League that made moves, you're going, yeah, we got better. The Philadelphia Phillies got better. So did some other teams. All right, what else we got on the text line?
1: All right, this texter checks in. Nate says, is anyone feeling like Harper is saying doing this for the team to win and Stott saying Harper's doing anything for this team to win is a jab at Turner? They seem angry that he did not want to switch to the outfield.
0: Well, I don't know if what they said has not been enough for me to go, they're talking about Trey Turner. Because again, we don't know. I try to be as fair as possible doing this job. And sometimes I think that impacts me negatively because there are people that just throw out takes willy-nilly, right? I'm just going to say it. I try to be as fair as possible. The Phillies organization may actually think this is what is best for the team. And if they think that's what's best for the team, then I think the Phillies are in the wrong. I think the Phillies are dumb for saying that. And so you can't blame Trey Turner. Trey Turner may have said, I'll do whatever it takes, guys. And they might say, yeah, but we think it's best for you to stay at shortstop. Then that's not Trey Turner's fault. If Trey Turner did say, no, I'm a shortstop, I'm not going anywhere, then I would believe that Bryson Stott and Bryce Harper are saying something about Trey Turner at the same time.
1: I think what you're doing is fair. I think this is like one of those legal trials, though, where it's just like everybody sitting in the courtroom knows that person did it, but you're not getting the evidence that's like legally required.
0: Right, but somebody's in the wrong. Somebody is. Either Trey Turner is saying, I don't want to be moved, and I'm going to stamp my foot on the ground and cry about it if you move me, and I'm going to whine so much that you're going to cave and keep me at shortstop, and then I'll be mad at Trey Turner about that. or the Phillies really think this is what's best for the team. And if that's the case, that's concerning that the leadership of this team thinks that Trey Turner is

0: the best shortstop on this roster when he's not. He's not the best shortstop on this roster.
1: I need you to say it for me. What is more likely, that Don Mattingly and Dave Dombrowski just cannot see that the worst shortstop in baseball defensively is the worst shortstop in baseball defensively, or a star player making $300 million has enough sway to say where
0: it's the star player. That's more likely. And if that and if it is true, then shame on you, Trey Turner, because you are impacting this team because of your own ego.
1: Right. We don't need to talk in absolutes, but we need to acknowledge that that's the 90%+ chance of what's going on here.
0: Yeah, it's definitely more likely because there's no way Donnie Baseball, who we all love, Donnie Baseball looks at Trey Turner and goes, yeah, that's the guy for the
1: He was a Gold Glove fielder at this level. He knows how to field a baseball, and he sees Trey Turner try and do it.
0: Yeah. Oh. Remember all the infield drills they were supposed to be doing? Yeah. He's doing nothing different.
1: Hey, they've won three straight.
0: Yeah.
1: Woo.
0: Finally.
2: Go team.
0: All right, coming up next. One thing I always ask executives to do is stop talking to us like we're idiots. And Dave Dombrowski continues to do that. He's a repeat offender. And we'll talk about some of those offensives that Dave Dombrowski has done. And we'll continue to get more of your reaction at 610-632-0975. It is Mornings with Andrew Salchunas here on 97.5 The Fanatic.
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1: A lot of changes for the Phils. I'm Connor Thomas. The Phillies made three moves at the deadline yesterday at the Major League level, acquiring Luis Arraez and reliever Caleb Killian from San Francisco, as well as lefty Brooks Raley from the Mets. And the biggest surprise was what the Arraez move means for the infield, as he's expected to play second base. Manager Don Mattingly talked about how that's going to affect the setup yesterday.
4: Key for me is heart. Moving to the outfield is really the key to this. It kind of solidifies the outfield from what we can do. And the first thought is Bohm's going to play first, move stop to third, and everything else stays the same.
1: So we'll see how things look as the Phillies try this new-look defense with Arraez as part of the team. Last night looked pretty darn good. They had a big comeback win over Washington thanks to a seventh-inning grand slam by Derek Hill. Game 2 versus the Nats is tonight at 6:40. Jesus Luzardo versus Zach Littell. The Eagles are continuing training camp today. Their first preseason game is next Saturday, the 15th. The Union will face Cruz Azul in League's Cup group play Thursday night. Bob Nightingale of USA Today joins us at 9:30 for the National Voice reaction on yesterday's trade deadline. 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
0: This is 2009. Yeah, I believe so.
21: I wake up every evening.
0: I know the song. I don't know who sings it. With a big smile on my face. Let me guess. It's one of the Plain White Tees.
1: It is not.
0: Who are the other whiny white boy bands? I don't know. Who is it?
1: This is the All-American Rejects.
0: All-American Rejects. See my face. Hope it gives you hell. Hope it gives you hell. Now that's what I call 30. CD bump back music today. Yesterday's now that's what I call 25. I love it, man. I mean, these are the songs. This is great music.
1: See, we're starting in the wheelhouse. We're going to go back. So if you were like a now that's what I call music, like five person.
0: Oh, hell yeah, man.
1: You're going to get your day.
0: Fly me to the moon.
1: I don't think you guys
0: I don't know. When did they start?
1: I don't think Frank was on there.
0: Okay. I don't know when the now that's what I call music CD started. All right. So Dave Dombrowski continues to talk down to everybody. And it's something that I can't stand. I'm not saying I could do your job, but if I was given like endless money, I think I could sign some big name players. You know, it depends on how I handle myself in the meeting room with agents and all that kind of stuff. But like Dave Dombrowski acts like he's a scientist sometimes, the way he talks down to us and the way he spoke to the media. And Dave Dombrowski knows, he's been around baseball for a long time now. He knows that the media is the middleman that gets out to the fans. When Dave Dombrowski had his press conference and did the whole good club thing, which has now become a running bit, right? Got a good club. When Dave Dombrowski did all that, he was offending me and was offending, should have offended every Phillies fan. Now, there were some Phillies fans that gobbled it up last year after they lost to the Dodgers, gobbled it up. Because whatever the Phillies do, we celebrate. Because the Phillies somehow are handled with kids' gloves more than any other team in this city. Dave Dombrowski offended me in November, and he's offended me numerous times since then, and he offended me before that. I still can't get over Tim Kelly asking him what I thought was a very fair question. Maybe the wording could have been differently about whether or not, like, hey, do you have a message for the city to say that you're still the guy for the job or whatever? You can answer that one. Like, yo, dude, what do you mean you can answer that as to why you should still be the executive of this baseball team? I don't celebrate 90 wins. Not anymore. You could call me spoiled all you want. I'm not going to talk to my son 10 years from now and say, man, you really missed the heyday of the 90-win club. No. I remember when the Phillies were in the World Series and unfortunately lost, but at the time, that entire run, I felt sorry for my child that he was not old enough to understand what was happening. He wasn't even a year old. You know, like I felt bad for him. Like, man, I can't reminisce with him about these. I can tell him about it. I can't reminisce with him. This isn't a reminiscing time. If they don't win a World Series, we got a good club. 90 wins is not something that I'm going to go back and think fondly of. And yet Dave Dombrowski says, well, we're in it every single year. That should be enough for you. Well, it's not. And yesterday, when once again there was no consideration of moving Trey Turner off of shortstop, you're offending me by having that rhetoric, because I'm either offended that I'm the guy that's sitting here saying I could do that job, or I'm offended because you're lying to me and you're giving us all these reasons other than the fact that maybe Trey Turner's just whining and doesn't want to be moved off of the position. Either way, I'm being lied to, and I don't like that, and I hate when executives talk down to people, and that's what Dave Dombrowski does. That's what Daryl Morey did a lot. I'm not even saying this because they're in our good graces right now. Have you gotten a sense that Mike Gansey feels smarter than you? I know he knows that he's smarter than us, but is he saying it in the media in any sort of way? No?
1: No.
0: Mike Gansey seems like a dude that I like to have a beer with.
1: He's talked, what, once, twice?
0: Yeah. Like, but it's been, he seems like a normal dude. Howie does, but Howie's got swagger. Like, when Howie walks off the field that one game, I forget where it was. Was it Houston?
1: Yeah, it was.
0: Oh, you're not booing me now, huh? He's got swagger, right? But he's also won here. Dave Dombrowski can do this all he wants, pointing at his rings on his hands. It hasn't been done here. And so, for all I care, you've done nothing in Philadelphia.
1: But imagine how he sees it, because you have the window of your fandom. You have your 30. Were you 32 now?
0: Yes, I'm an
1: old man. You have your 32 years of Philadelphia Phillies fandom. What Dave Dombrowski has is coming into a 10-year postseason drought and then four straight years making the postseason, two of those winning the division. He had like decade-long streaks that he has ended with the team that he's built. I imagine he looks at that as successful. Now, if you're a Phillies fan that saw 08 to 11, you don't. But he's got his perspective. So I get part of why he feels that way. But I also know that this fan base, that's not good enough.
0: There's no way Dave Dombrowski views this as successful. If he leaves Philadelphia and his tenure never resulted in a championship, he will say to the members of the media or on his way out or whatever, saying, look, we were there and I did whatever it took to try to get us over the hump and we just couldn't do it. And he'll bring up the Dodgers and he'll talk about all that kind of stuff. But deep down, I know that this guy has gone and won everywhere and it will impact his ego. Look, we got LeBron James here now. Right, if the Sixers don't win a championship with LeBron James here, I bet you there's a part of him that's going to say, damn, it's the one place I couldn't go and win. He'll talk about the fact that they were better, because they will. I think the Sixers are in the Eastern Conference Finals this year. He'll talk about that. I mean, we were able to get to somewhere where that organization, that franchise, that city hasn't experienced in over 25 years. And so I consider that a success. But you know that when he's sipping wine or tequila, one or the other, because those are his two drinks of choice after he retires. If he doesn't win a championship, he'll feel about that. Dave Dombrowski, wherever he goes after here, if he doesn't win a World Series, will deep down realize that he did not do enough for them to win. And the way he goes about it drives me nuts. The way he goes about talking down to people, it drives me crazy. Real quick, I did not see this story till just now. Ken Rosenthal, this came out at 10:30 last night. Do you know the Braves could have gotten a lot better yesterday?
1: I didn't see this.
0: So you said earlier today, earlier the show, we did the sort of breakdown of what other teams did around Major League Baseball alongside with what the Phillies have been doing or what the Phillies did. Teams that are fighting for a wild card spot, teams that are fighting for a division win. Jacob DeGrom waived a no trade clause. The Atlanta Braves apparently offered a pretty big package to try to get Jacob DeGrom from the Texas Rangers. DeGrom's not pitching like DeGrom right now. He's 7-7 with a 3.96 ERA, but he still has his electric stuff. And by the way, 3.96 isn't terrible. It's just not what Jacob DeGrom once was. But Jacob DeGrom said, nah, I'm good here in Texas.
1: Good man.
0: Well, I mean, I respect it, you know, because it didn't help the Braves out in that remark, but he wanted to stay in Texas. You know, they're still in the running. They're 2.5 games out of first place in their division, but it's amazing to me, man. There are guys that Byron Buxton's, I don't know if I put DeGrom in that category of not wanting to win, but like Mike Trout, the Los Angeles Angels are 14 games under 500 right now, and Mike Trout is totally okay with that. Or sorry, they're 14 games out of first place. They are 26 games under 500, and he is totally fine with it. That guy, and I know he's a local guy, and there's probably a family member for all I know that's listening. That guy will forever be thought of as the guy that was content. Hell of a player. Injuries, obviously a big problem, and it's a shame because I root for the guy. I love baseball, right? And I like watching the best players play baseball. And I loved watching modern-day Mickey Mantle. It didn't matter that he was from here. I didn't care. I love watching good baseball. I love watching good sports, regardless of where people are from. But man, that guy's totally fine with losing.
1: He'll frame it as loyal. Maybe he truly does believe that. But that's not how people are going to look at it. You're right.
0: Dude, you're happy with you're not happy with losing. You're fine with losing. I don't want to say he's happy with losing, but he's totally fine losing. He's totally fine going 3-for-5 with a home run and 3 RBI and a stolen base and a highlight reel play in the outfield, you know, a couple of years ago, and the Angels losing 7-2 or 7-3, whatever. Like, he's totally fine with it. And that's a shame, man, because that's bad for baseball. All right, what do we have on the Davis Honda text line? You can feel the Davis difference. Check him out in Burlington.
1: All right, this texter checks in, says, do you agree with Dombrowski saying there were no significantly better starting pitchers available for trade than the pitchers we already have? That's from Kenneth in Harrisburg.
0: What was the question one more time?
1: Do you agree with Dombrowski saying there were no significantly better starting pitchers available for trade than the pitchers we already have?
0: Well, no, because like Robbie Ray is a better option, but if they didn't want to give up what San Diego gave up, that's a whole other question. Like, sure, there were better options. Gausman is a better option. There were better options. There's there's better options than what the Phillies have right now on their starting nine. But it comes down to what you're willing to give up. So I don't think Dombrowski believes what they have is what's best. But Dombrowski has to make the decision, is it worth trading another top prospect for one of these guys that might not actually tip us over any sort of way? All right, let's go to Tasty Cake Dom. What's up, Tasty Cake?
4: Andrew, how you doing? Hey, Connor, what's up?
1: What's up, Dom?
4: Well, I like that we have a couple of if what they're saying is true, and you're finally going to put Schwarber batting fourth, I like that. I like that part of the lineup a lot. I see base runners all over the place, and I like that part of it.
0: That's what I would do, but I'm really interested to see what the lineup looks like, because Arise can bat cleanup. It's something that he has done before in his career, even though it's not the typical cleanup hitter, neither has Alec Bohm been. I'll be interested to see what they do, because it's going to look weird, Dom. There is a chance that you will have three straight lefties in the lineup and people will be annoyed by that. But Luis Arise is not your, he hits 300 against both lefties and righties. So regardless, well, the lineup will look strange.
4: My counter to that always is when they say that is Ruth and Gehrig did pretty good together, right, Connor? They did okay.
1: Yeah, they did all right.
0: Connor watched.
4: They did okay. So my second point, Andrew, real quick, is I've heard you say, and I listen to you every day, you know that, I heard you say a million times that you can't keep the Phillies out with those three starters, right?
0: Yep.
4: That's your whole card.
0: Yeah.
4: You said that a million times,
0: yeah,
4: right?
0: I'll continue to say
4: it. I don't see the sense. If that's your whole card, how does it make sense to shuffle the deck and make them worse defensively behind those pitchers?
0: Dom, that's a great point. It's a great point, because I feel confident in those three pitchers, not because they strike out 15 guys. I feel confident in those three pitchers because they do get strikeouts. They also keep the ball in the yard and they keep the ball on the ground. And you're right. Okay. I mean, if that's the case, then why would you put, like, honestly, out of the entire team, and thanks for the call, Dommy, I appreciate it. Out of the entire team, who is the worst player at their position?
1: That'd be Trey Turner.
0: Right? Like, it's not Alec Bohm at third base. It's not Bryce Harper at first or in right field. It's not JT Realmuto behind the dish. It's not anybody in left, in center, or at second. The worst guy at the position that they play is Trey Turner at shortstop, and he's staying there. And nobody can tell me from a baseball reason as to why. And that's what's pissing me off this morning. I'm happy for the trade. They are better today. But what pisses me off is from a baseball standpoint, because I look at it from a baseball thing. I don't like to look at drama first. I don't like to immediately say it's because he doesn't want to be moved. It's because that guy is pandering. I don't like to look. That's secondary to me. When it comes to sports talk radio, I'm the weird guy that looks at the sports before at everybody else, everything else. The drama, the nonsense, I look at the sports first. And so when Don Mattingly says zero consideration, when Dave Dombrowski says zero consideration, it pisses me off, because you can't tell me from a baseball standpoint that the right move is to keep Trey Turner at shortstop. And that's what makes me angry, because now all the other factors come into play, and that's where our brains start going. Why is it that this guy doesn't want to move? Is Bryson Stott taking a shot at Trey Turner by saying, why wouldn't I move if the two-time MVP is moving? And that's what happens because of silly, stupid decisions like this. All right, come up next. A little bit more lighthearted. Derek Hill played hero last night, and he solidified himself in the all-time cult hero starting nine. I have one in front of me from my lifetime of 32 years and your lifetime of 31, Connor. There will be more from like 50 years ago that I can't speak on. I will give them to you coming up next. You tell me if I'm right or wrong in certain areas. Some of them are on my personal list and some of them are what the city thought, because there's one guy on here that I hated, but everybody else liked for whatever reason. It's Mornings with Andrew Salchunas here on The Fanatic.
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0: I mean, is it Creed or one of those?
1: You're close. Bands? It's the other one.
0: Nickelback.
1: That's right.
0: Yeah. I never heard this one, though. This is
1: one of their, not as well
0: known.
1: One
0: of their deep cuts. It's not with arms wide open.
1: It was popular. Like a top 10-ish song in 2009.
0: Popular for who?
1: People who like
0: the
1: Nickelback.
0: The Masked Singer is popular, apparently.
1: They're...
0: Who's the other what's the other popular show? The Geniuses.
1: Big Bang Theory,
0: Young Sheldon. Like, there's no way people like that show, but apparently it was
1: contrary to popular belief, Philadelphia is not the entire country.
0: Yeah, but you know what? We should be the capital.
1: There's a lot of people in the Midwest that all they have to do is avoid Tony Romo on the road and watch The Masked Singer.
0: That's good call. All right, let's hear how it sounded again from last night, because Derek Hill yesterday, he kind of solidified himself when I stopped calling him Derek Hall, because Derek Hall was a former everybody thinks he's going to be good guy, because he mashed really bad pitching for like 1 week and then he got figured out, and I don't think he's been in the big league since. But Derek Hill, you know, climbed up the ranks when we were able to call him by name. This was how it sounded last night on NBC Sports Philadelphia. Phillies down 3-0, bases loaded in the bottom of the seventh inning, and Derek Hill stepped up to the plate.
2: Fly ball, left center field. That's well hit. Lyle's going back toward the wall. Gone! Grand slam! Derek Hill has just given the Phillies the lead. He is flying high around third.
0: All right, so Derek Hill last night put himself in the all-time starting nine of role player, cult hero, platoon players, because he's not an everyday player. So I already see a couple people trying to guess on YouTube, and one of them was from Neil, Gene Segura. Gene Segura was an everyday player and was a starter for the World Series team. Like, Gene Segura is more than a role player. Like, he was a legitimate starter for the Philadelphia Phillies for multiple years. So I have my list, because you asked me during the break, like, would Placido Polanco count? Like, no, that guy was an everyday player. He was an all-star. He made the all-star team with the Phillies 1 year. So no, absolutely not Placido Polanco. So I have no batting order. I just go starting pitcher and then around the diamond. So the starting pitcher is not a guy that I was in on as much as everybody else was. So that's why he made the list, because some of these are my own personal feelings and some of them are, all right, this is what the city would feel. Vance Worley was the starting pitcher. I mean, the Vanimal was by far the cult hero starting pitcher. One good season in his entire major leagues. Actually, two good seasons. 2014 with the Pirates, he was pretty good. But one really good season with the Phillies was 2011, part of the four aces. And then it was kind of him and Joe Blanton on the back end of that starting rotation. He had the great season, 11-3, 3.01 ERA. He was awesome. So the Vanimal is the starting pitcher of the cult hero classics of my lifetime, 32 years. At catcher, it's Chris Coast, the Coast Guard. I mean, Carlos Ruiz was a really, really good catcher in Major League Baseball. Great defensive catcher, and then there were some seasons where he could hit, especially when he was on Adderall. Like, he was a really good player. There were people that thought Chris Coast should have started over him. Not the case, but Chris Coast, special place in my heart, 33-year-old rookie, right? I had the book, all that kind of stuff. Chris Coast is the catcher. I had to find a place on the diamond to put this guy. He did play some first. He did play some third base, but he was mainly known as a pinch hitter, and I can't just have pinch hitter as one of the positions. Greg Dobbs. Greg Dobbs is a guy that people thought should have played every day, because whenever he pinch hit, he came through, and then he'd start, and then you go, oh yeah, he's really good at that one thing. But he was a cult hero. Greg Dobbs, first baseman. Second baseman, more personal, because I loved him with the Chicago White Sox. Tadahito Oguchi. He stepped up when Chase Utley had the broken hand, and Tadahito Oguchi was your everyday second baseman until Chase Utley came back, and then he was a role player for that 2017.
1: Huh. I would have thought maybe Edmundo Sosa was going to get a nod.
0: Wow, I don't have Sosa on here.
1: I feel like that's a little bit disrespectful.
0: Yeah, but
1: to
0: I did say that one was mine, Tadahito.
1: Yeah, I got you. Hey, it's your list. You're entitled to your list.
0: All right, well, I mean, we can move things around, because you're right. Edmundo should probably go over this guy. I have Roto. Ronald Torres at third base.
1: Stop.
0: Not only was he a cult hero for Philadelphia, he was a cult hero for Joe Girardi. Joe Girardi loved himself some Ronald Torres. He loved Ronald Torres. And that guy would have clutch hits. He wasn't that good, But my man had clutch hit after clutch hit after clutch hit, and that's what you need. And that's why at shortstop, I have Tomas Perez. Tomas Perez was my cult hero shortstop on this team. And then your outfield. I hated this guy. I don't know why this city loved him. No idea whatsoever. Part of me thinks racially we got these two guys confused. Tadahito Oguchi and Sota Taguchi. Sota Taguchi was not a good baseball player. But people loved him in the city. And I don't know why. I wonder if they got him confused with the guy that actually was pretty good in his role. But Sota Taguchi I put in left field in honor of Philadelphia, thinking that he was a good baseball player. Center field, Derek Hill. He earned that spot last night with the grand slam. And in right field, because you got to find a position for him, I put Matt Stairs. And he played, right field was the position he played most with the Phillies. He played 40-some-odd games with the Phillies in right field versus everywhere else. So Matt Stairs in right field. So the only, I guess, guy I forgot was Edmundo Sosa.
1: No. You missed a first ballot Hall of Fame role player below.
0: Really? Because I also have Ricky Ledeh coming off the bench. Because I went to the bench. Who do I have missing?
1: Bamboo Brad Miller not being on that list is insane.
0: You're right. Dude, you're right. That's all me. I might have to.
1: Brad's gotta have a spot.
0: I might have to readjust. Where did he play most of the time? Because he was all over the place.
1: I'll say
0: too.
1: Like corner outfield, right? Probably.
0: Yeah, Brad Miller. If you remember 2021, when Bryce Harper won MVP, but they didn't make the playoffs. Brad Miller had the second most home runs on the team that year. Which is
1: guy was a tank.
0: He had 3 home runs in Wrigley. You're
1: locker
0: right.
1: Locker room guy.
0: You're right. That's bad work, but he had locker room guy. And look, some of these I didn't really get into the Brad Miller hype, so like maybe that's why. I thought of some other guys coming off the bench, pinch runner, Travis Jankowski. People loved that guy because he had long hair. Oh, I was working with Mikey at the time and somebody called in saying he's the next Jason Worth. And I was like, because of the hair?
1: No, that's Brandon Marsh. Have some respect.
0: No. They said about Jankowski first. Travis Jankowski walked so that Brandon Marsh could run. So that's my starting nine. I guess I should have to really reconsider Brad Miller and Edmundo Sosa.
1: There's another guy that you're not going to want on there, and people aren't right now, but I think the Garrett Stubbs argument is an interesting one.
0: No, because he's like also not good at baseball.
1: But there are some people in this fan base that love
0: them. Some of these guys actually have had moments. Garrett Stubbs had
1: the hangover home run. That was one of the biggest moments. What was that, 2 years ago?
0: That doesn't count. The one Garrett Stubbs moment that I'll never forget is the winning streak when they first fired Girardi. Remember they won all 3 games against the Angels? He hit a walk-off home run against the Marlins during that winning streak, that 10-game winning streak, and it's completely forgotten. But that's the one Garrett Stubbs moment that I'll always have in the back of my mind. That and saying that we were going to jump in the pool against the Diamondbacks, and then they lost that series. All right, coming up next, we'll start the 9 o'clock hour with more Phillies talk. We talked a lot about the trade deadline. Different segments, we've had different clips, we have different topics, different outlooks. So in the next segment, we're going to run through it all. Everything that we've talked about so far this morning, reacting to the Phillies trade deadline and what other teams did around, we're going to break it all down in a 20-minute segment. We'll get some of your reaction as well at 610-632-0975. So a full breakdown of what took place yesterday, what didn't take place yesterday, and what other teams did yesterday with some audio bits from Dave Dombrowski and Don Mattingly talking down to you. It is Mornings with Andrew Salchunas here on 97.5 The Fanatic.
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1: Phils get some help. I'm Connor Thomas, and the Phillies made 3 moves at the deadline yesterday, acquiring Luis Arraez and reliever Caleb Killian from San Francisco, as well as lefty Brooks Raley from the Mets. And the biggest surprise is what the Arraez move means for the infield, as he is expected to play second base. The guy who said we need some help, Bryce Harper, is moving out to the outfield playing right. Alec Bohm shifting from third to first. Bryson Stott going from second to third. And Trey Turner hanging out at shortstop. Now, something that the Phillies did not get help with is starting pitching. Dave Dombrowski talked about not making a move there after the deadline.
4: Well, a little. The choice came into you end up getting a guy that's a fifth starter that you don't think is as good as your guy that you have now. An option, the guy that you think has a better chance to win to help your depth or do what we're doing. And we figured we'd do what we were doing.
1: We'll see how things look as the team starts instituting these changes over the next couple of days. Last night, they had a huge comeback win over Washington thanks to a 7th-inning grand slam by Derek Hill. Game 2 against the Nats is tonight at 6:40. Jesus Luzardo faces Zach Littell. And the Eagles are continuing training camp today. Their first preseason game is next Saturday, the 15th. The Union will face Cruz Azul in League's Cup group play on Thursday night. Bob Nightingale of USA Today joins us at 9:30 for the national perspective on the Phillies' moves at the deadline. I'm Connor Thomas for the home of the Sixers, Flyers, and Union. 97.5 The Fanatic and the Fanatic app.
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0: 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Music.
12: Well, returns. You done me in the bed. I felt it.
0: No idea who it is, though.
12: Beat you, but you're so hot that I melted. I fell right through the cracks.
0: Yeah. Yeah, what's up, girl? You want to dance at homecoming? Who sang this one?
1: This is Jason Mraz.
0: Jason Mraz?
1: Mraz?
0: Is that the M-R-A-Z
1: Mraz
0: guy?
1: Yeah,
0: all right.
1: M-R-A-Z.
0: All right, I thought it was Mraz, not Mraz.
1: That's what I was trying to say. It's kind of a hard name to say.
0: But I know this song. I know some of the words. All right.
1: How do you not know? The only one you've known so far is Rihanna.
0: Yeah, and you know why.
1: All right.
0: Had a poster of her, for crying out loud. Big fan of her work. All right. By the way, more returns on the all-time starting nine role players in the last 30 years for the Philadelphia Phillies. A couple people chiming in with Sal Fasano. Sal played 50 games, right? He played 50 games here. And I hated him. And by the way, he's with like the Braves coaching staff now. So like gross. I was not a Sal's pal guy. Chris Coase was a cult hero. I know that Sal's pals was a thing, but so was the Coast Guard. There was legitimate debate. Well, some people call it legitimate debate about whether or not Chris Coase or Carlos Ruiz should be the starting catcher for the Philadelphia Phillies. So that's why I go Coast Guard. Jeff Jenkins getting a lot of answers. I love Jeff Jenkins. Big fan of Jeff Jenkins when they got him from the Milwaukee Brewers. I actually hated Charlie Manuel for platooning him and Jason Worth because I thought Jeff Jenkins could be an everyday starting right fielder. Shows how much I know about ball because Jason Worth ended up being the much better baseball player. But Jeff Jenkins was brought here to be a starter. So, like, is he a role player? If he was brought in to be a star, he just wasn't consistent enough? Like, if anything, that actually goes against what they brought him in for. And that's why I didn't put Jeff Jenkins on this list. But I will say this. I am correct about Ronald Torres. Because my fellow Seamhead, in terms of guess the Philly, Ray Dunn has chimed in. Ray Dunn sent a tweet of his from September 23rd of 2021. Naming my kid Ronald Torres. Ronald Torres Dunn has a nice ring to it. So whenever Ray, you know, whenever there's a lucky lady that gets Ray, because we all know that Ray Dunn is the bachelor in this situation. Whenever Ray Dunn gets married and has a kid, Ronald Torres Dunn has a really nice ring to it. And he has Roto on his list as well.
1: Yeah, good luck trying to sell that one to future Mrs. Dunn. Now, I don't think it's fair that you can say the amount of games played because you have Derek Hill playing center, and he's played 32 games for this team.
0: Yeah, but he's actually done something. Sal Fasano did nothing.
1: You better be careful talking about Sal Fasano that
0: what
1: way.
0: What do you care about Sal Fasano?
1: People like Sal Fasano. What do you think? They're going to come after you. Right. Sal's pals are going to be at the gates.
0: Okay, sure. By the way, John Kroc, come on, man. Clean out your ears. Can't forget about Greg Dobbs. My first baseman, bro. I put it right on the list. Greg Dobbs, first baseman. All right. Let's do the complete recap of the Philadelphia Phillies. By the way, Fran chimes in. Dude, Chunas does not know music. This is insane. I know the words.
1: How do you not know a single artist?
0: Because I don't. It's not my life. I listen to music when I drive.
1: It doesn't have to be your life to get one of the artists of when you were a sophomore in high school.
0: I got one. I got Rihanna.
1: Two of the artists.
0: I got one. Did I get one or two yesterday?
1: I don't know if you got one yesterday.
0: I think I got one yesterday. I think I surprised you with one of them. I knew T-Pain.
1: Oh, yeah, that's right.
0: I knew T-Pain.
1: Yeah, that's a tough one to get.
0: So I got T-Pain and Rihanna. Those are the two that I know so far. I'll continue to surprise you with not knowing anything about music, but I do know the words to it. Man, can I sing it. All right. Yesterday, Philadelphia Phillies trade deadline acquisitions. They get the deal done for Luis Arraez, where they send Ramon Marquez to the San Francisco Giants, and there were tears shed over a guy that they never watched pitch once, which I always laugh at. But Luis Arraez comes in here, and obviously the big storyline right away is, okay, they got a guy that can bat at the top of the order and, you know, will not disappear. Like, he is going to hit the baseball. That is what he does. He is not a boom or bust player. It's not, is he hot this week or is he not hot this week? It's, I'm going to go out there and I'm going to go 1-for-3, if not better, every single night. And I know that at the top of the order, he will be on base for whatever the order ends up being, whether it's Trey Turner behind him or Kyle Schwarber or Bryce Harper. Luis Arraez will be on base for those guys. Or there's the chance that if Luis Arraez bats fourth, I know that will surprise a lot of people. Even me as an old school baseball fan, old school baseball guy, if he bats fourth and Trey Turner and Bryce Harper are on base, you're not going to get the 5-4-3 double play every single time, which is what Alec Boehm does. Like, a Luis Arraez will be able to drive these guys in. It'll be really interesting to see what Don Mattingly, mainly what Dave Dombrowski thinks, what they end up doing with this lineup. But Arraez comes in, and he will be your starting second baseman, which will lead to a conversation later on down the road. Brooks Raley comes in from the New York Mets. The guy has been almost unhittable from the left side against left-handed hitting. What did this Phillies team desperately need in the bullpen? A left-handed pitcher that you can rely on. With all due respect to Tim Mesa, I can't rely on him. And Jose Alvarado is not a guy that we have been able to rely on for quite some time now. He had a nice outing the other day in Baltimore, but he's not a guy that every single night you're going to say, all right, this is the guy that I feel really confident in. The other relief pitcher that they got, kind of from the same thing, but from the different side, right-handed pitcher Caleb Killian. As we just referenced Ray Dunn a few minutes ago, I love what Ray said yesterday about Killian. He's Hector Neris. Really good in any inning but the ninth inning. Good news is you have Joan Duran. You don't have to worry about that. So you got better yesterday. Of the three players that you acquired, you got better yesterday. You got better with Luis Arraez for your lineup, and you got better with your two arms in the bullpen. And to me, as I've been saying for weeks, the number one thing I wanted them to address was the bullpen, because I know that regardless of how this lineup is hitting, if they put one run on the board, I still feel good about my chances. Wheeler, Sanchez, Lizardo, in whatever order that they pick, most likely Sanchez, Wheeler, Lizardo. Games 1-3, regardless of opponent, I feel good through 6 innings. I did not feel good about innings 7 and 8. Ninth inning was on lockdown, but innings 7 and 8 have been such an issue with this team this year. Orion Kerkering has not been reliable in big moments. Jonathan Bolin doesn't have the resume for me to feel totally comfortable with it just yet. Orion Kerkering has shown you that he can't pitch in big spots, in high leverage situations. So they needed to add to the bullpen. And they did that yesterday with two guys that are good with their specific craft. And so it's going to be a matchups game come playoff time, as it already is. So bottom line is, did the Phillies get better yesterday? The answer is yes. Then the question goes, did they get better enough to say that they're World Series contenders? Let's check the poll of the day brought to us by Dr. Avedon Appel and the team at Iron Mountain Men's Health. The poll has been strong all 4 hours. Spoiler alert, people are saying no. What do we got?
1: People are saying heavy no. Did the Phillies do enough at the trade deadline to make themselves World Series contenders? 88% of our over 550 responders are saying no.
0: I still view them as World Series contenders, but it's like a very, very slim percentage chance. And it's based off of what I've been saying.
1: So three you vote yes on that poll?
0: Because I've always said that they're World Series contenders. I don't think they're going to win, but they're contenders.
1: I voted easy no.
0: With those three starting pitchers, they are in every ballgame. And I will continue to rely on that. Like they were in every ballgame last playoff. They were in every ballgame against the Dodgers. Problem is, they didn't have a good enough bullpen last year because Jose Alvarado was juicing. And they also made fundamentally sound errors. Base running and in the field. Which leads us to the next point. The next reaction to yesterday. Luis Arraez was a great pickup for this lineup. Luis Arraez has actually been playing a pretty decent second base this year. Bryson Stott's better. But Luis Arraez wants to play second, so you got to move Stott. There is the easiest solution possible. Easiest. Slide to the left, or in this case, slide to the right. Slide to the right. Two hops, two hops. Bryson Stott goes to shortstop. You either move Turner back to left field, or you move Turner over to right field, or excuse me, third base. Alec Bohm still goes to first. Harper goes to the outfield. You could have still done the Harper to the outfield thing and moved Trey Turner to third base. What do you mean, Trey Turner? Trey Turner's a better outfielder. You don't know that. 4 years removed, you don't know that. What I do know is he thinks too much, and if you play at third base, you don't have time to think. You're moving Alec Bohm to first base anyway. Instead, they're going to move Stott to third. They're going to have Arraez at second. So you got worse at second. All right, even though I'm happy about the trade, let's look at it at its surface. You got worse at second because Arraez is not as good as Stott. You got worse at first because Bohm is not as good as Harper. You got, I guess, worse in right field. I don't know. We'll see. Let's see how it works with the Bryce Harper. You got better at third, but you impacted another position by doing that. And shortstop remains a net negative. It is a net negative. Trey Turner is a net negative at shortstop. Period. There's no debating this. There's no, oh, but he's been better as of late. No, he has been a net negative at shortstop for the Philadelphia Phillies in 3 of 4 seasons. This was the opportunity that they had as an organization to say, now's the time that we can move him. And either they're lying to you thinking it's best for the team to keep him there, or Trey Turner will eventually lie to you saying, I would have done anything for the team. And who knows when we'll get that answer from Trey Turner. Other teams around baseball, yes, the Phillies got better. So did some other teams. The San Diego Padres, they added starting pitching. They get Robbie Ray yesterday. They're right behind you in the wild card race. The Braves did not do much to get better, but they have a sizable lead ahead of you in the division. So I think we're done looking at division. Like, they would have to go on like a torrid pace for us to start talking about it.
1: Brother, we've been done.
0: Yeah, right now I'm focused on just making the playoffs. Now, the Arizona Diamondbacks, I don't think did much to get better yesterday. So that's an issue for them. The Miami Marlins did not do much to get better yesterday. They're 2 games back you. I think the Phillies will make the playoffs. I've not wavered from that. And now I feel even better as of yesterday. But making the playoffs is not the goal. The goal is to try to get back to and win a World Series. And no, they didn't do enough for me to say absolute lock they get there. Do I still think that they're in every ballgame when those three guys pitch? I do.
1: Yeah, there's just no margin for error. As far as the playoff thing, because I was the first person on the show to bring up the, hey, this might be a real possibility. I was thinking like 70 to 75% chance they make the playoffs pre-trade deadline. I'm now up to like 80, 85% chance.
0: All right, so you feel better after yesterday?
1: I do. So Matt Gelb put out an interesting article with The Athletic where his tweet up, I haven't read the article yet, but the tweet to the link of it was the Phillies acquired the best bat that was moved at the deadline.
0: Yes, that's true.
1: I think that's factual. which is kind of wild that we're having this reaction, and I understand why we are.
0: Well, here's why. It's you still have the same issues, just at a different part of the lineup. Arise bats in your top four. You tell me how you want to do it, but Arise bats in your top four. It's Turner, Harper, Schwarber, and Arise in whatever order you want. Whoever is batting fourth will not have protection. Just like whoever was batting third didn't have protection, whoever bats fourth doesn't have protection because Alec Bohm still does not strike fear for a pitcher. A pitcher will pitch around whoever is batting ahead of Alec Bohm, whether it's Kyle Schwarber or Bryce Harper or Luis Arraez. They will pitch around whoever that person is. They will walk. They will get on first base, and they will roll the dice pitching against Alec Bohm.
1: Yeah, but now that spot's one further down.
0: Yes.
1: And the guy you acquired is completely atypical of everything this Phillies team has done. He is what Trey Turner was supposed to be as far as at the plate. And
0: yeah,
1: we saw
0: getting
1: it last
0: on base.
1: Year. But it's just when the guys slump because Schwarber's streaky and Harper is more consistent, but we know that he's had cold stretches. And the rest of this lineup, if the top guys go cold, they seem to follow suit. Arise is Mr. Consistent for an offense that's biggest issue has been inconsistency. So I don't think the problem is exactly the same today.

0: that a starting pitcher, and they didn't. And it's because we missed something. We were not prepared for the, look, Andrew Painter's back. That's basically an addition at the deadline because he had one decent outing against the Orioles. This was Dave Dombrowski yesterday not addressing starting pitching.
1: I think it was important. And not only his last start, but his two starts before that. And part of that ends up being my conversation with our staff members, too, in their comfort zone, how they feel if he's making the progress that they would like him to make to continue forward doing it. And they feel that he's got a lot better feel himself on when he's drifting out of his rotation, some of the adjustments he's made with his pitching. So it made quite a bit of difference. Now, compared to some other clubs, and I've said this all along, you always want to get better at every position. But we feel that if we can make it to the postseason, our starting rotation's in really solid shape. Other people are looking to add to their top three. In our situation here, that really wasn't a necessity. So if we were going to do it, you know, and add somebody, they would have had to have been significantly better, in our opinion, than Andrew, than just acquiring just another arm.
2: Did you try to acquire another starting pitcher?
1: Well, we talked a lot of clubs about starting pitchers, yes, just to see who was out there on a consistent basis and what the cost would be. So, yeah, we did.
3: Did you come out of the deadline concerned about your starting pitching depth?
1: Well, a little, but that's really the choice came into you. End up getting a guy that's a fifth starter that you don't think is as good as your guy that you have now, an option, the guy that you think has a better chance to win to help your depth, or do what we're doing. And we figured we'd do what we were doing.
0: And look, that's why we had a texter earlier saying, does Dave really think they have better pitchers now than what they could have gotten? I think the answer is no. And he kind of told you just that, but he didn't want to give up a lot. And I can't blame him. As much as I can't stand Dave Dombrowski, like I can't blame him for that. And he basically said, should I have added an arm just to add an arm? And send, because you would have to send somebody down, right?
4: Yeah, God forbid Painter goes down.
0: No, I know, but like Andrew Painter would be sent down, and so you would be bringing in a guy, right, that could eat innings. Whereas maybe he's rolling the dice of, if we have the player that we have been talking about for years, show glimpses of it, like he kind of did the other night, can this be the win that we were looking for? We fixed his head. He went down to the minor leagues, worked on his confidence, because that was the biggest thing. Like, work on your confidence, bro, and then work on your stuff. If it works out, then they won the gamble.
4: Right, but here's the problem. You acquire somebody, then the Painter thing becomes the backup plan. And then, I guess, Gagewood, Alex McFarland, whatever in the world's going on with them, if we see them at any point this year, becomes the break in case of emergency button. Now you don't have that. If Painter doesn't work, you're screwed. Like, and we're talking about just make, they've got two more months of baseball to play.
0: Yeah.
4: Before you even get to the postseason.
0: Yeah, you gotta get to the playoffs first.
4: So now you've left yourself without a safety net for the top three guys in the rotation, and you're pinning it on a guy that's already looked bad at the major league level this year. It didn't look great in the minors when he got sent down.
0: No, except for his last two starts. We're going to keep a close eye. I mean, look, he pitches tomorrow. Phil's back in action tonight. Jesus Lazard on the mound against Zach Little. And then tomorrow, it's Andrew Painter against Jake Irvin. And so tomorrow's going to be a really big start for Andrew Painter, for people like you, to calm your nerves, or it's going to get a lot worse.
4: I'll be in the building tomorrow, too, so I'm going to let him know.
0: All right, good.
4: Come on, Andy.
0: What do we have on the Davisana text line? I want to get a couple texts in here because we got Bob Nightingale coming up next. What do we got?
4: All right, so we have a check-in here from Bruce, and he says, I'm happy with the moves. Phil's got better, but I don't see how defensively it works. Not worried about Stott outside of first base. He is the Phil's best infielder. There's too many moving parts. Bohm, the first, is an average first baseman. Harper to right field, he was always average at that position. Stott not in the middle of the field concerns me. And then Turner is an issue as well.
0: Stott's the least of my worries in terms of what position he plays. He's going to be really good wherever he plays in the infield. I believe that. So, like, I'm not concerned about Stott at third. I'm concerned about the other moves, though. Like, you did get worse. You got worse at second. I'm okay with that one. You're staying bad at shortstop. You got worse at first. You can make the case you got worse at right field. That doesn't sound good.
4: But if the worst defensive team in baseball gets worse, how much of a difference does it make to their bottom line?
0: Especially in 2022 when they weren't known as the good defensive Phillies.
4: They started Kyle Schwarber and Nick Castellanos in the outfield.
0: They just started a rake, and that's what it's going to come down to. All right, coming up next –

0: Bob Nightingale of USA Today. Just reading his work, hearing him talk on the station and other platforms, I think he's very connected to Dave Dombrowski. Just a hunch. So I am fascinated to hear Bob Nightingale's opinion or reporting on why Trey Turner is still the shortstop of this team. We're going to talk about the other moves at the trade deadline. This is not just going to be a Trey Turner interview, but I'm really interested. What does Bob Nightingale say about the decision that the Phillies made, whether it was their decision or Trey Turner said, I ain't moving? What do we learn about the decision to keep Trey Turner at shortstop? We'll hopefully get an answer on that coming up next when Bob Nightingale joins us here on Mornings with Andrew Salchunas, 97.5 The Fanatic.
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2: Three new faces at the deadline. I'm Connor Thomas. The Phillies made three moves at the deadline yesterday, acquiring Luis Arraez and reliever Caleb Killian from San Francisco, as well as lefty Brooks Raley from the Mets. The biggest surprise is what the Arraez move means for the infield. He's expected to play second base, so Don Mattingly talked yesterday about what the new infield and outfield alignment will be.
3: The key for me is heart. Moving to the outfield is really the key to this. It kind of solidifies the outfield from what we can do. And the first thought is Bones is going to play first, move stop to third, and everything else stays the same.
2: We'll see how things look as the team starts instituting these changes over the next couple of days. Last night, well, they found a change on the scoreboard in a big spot. Seventh inning, grand slam by Derek Hill to lift them over the Washington Nationals. Game two versus Washington tonight at 6:40. Jesus Luzardo faces Zach Littell. Arraez is expected to be available tonight. We'll keep you updated on all of that as those guys make their way to the Phillies. The Eagles are continuing training camp today. Their first preseason game is next Saturday, the 15th, and the Union will face Cruz Azul in League's Cup group play Thursday night. Bob Nightingale of USA Today joins us coming up next for his reaction to the Phillies' moves at the trade deadline. 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
34: 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Andrew Salchunas here on 97.5 The Fanatic. We're about to be joined by Bob Nightingale of USA Today, who, just reading his work and listening to what he says and all kinds of other stuff, I believe he is very in tune with what's on the brain of Dave DeBrowski. I think there might be a lot of conversations that go on. So I'm really curious about some of the things that he will say about the makeup of this Phillies team now that they made some of the moves that they made yesterday. It's not going to be an interview all about whether or not Trey Turner should play shortstop, but there are a lot of things that happened yesterday. The Phillies, as you wake up today, are a better team than what they were yesterday. Before the 6 o'clock deadline, before the acquisition of Luis Arraez, the Phillies have become a better baseball team. Are they good enough to compete with the Dodgers? Is anybody good enough to compete with the Dodgers? Who knows? But from USA Today, joining us here on Mornings with Andrew, Bob Nightingale. Bob, good morning. Thanks for coming on today.
0: Sure, my pleasure, Andrew.
34: So, there was a couple of moves that the Phillies made yesterday, a flurry of them. Was there any surprise of the moves that they didn't make? I want to start there because we've been talking about right-handed bats for 3 years, and the Phillies have been putting out information about acquiring a starting pitcher for weeks now, and they didn't come away with either, but of course they made some nice moves. So were you surprised at the moves that they didn't make yesterday?
0: I mean, they tried, but you know, so did a lot of teams. There just wasn't much inventory. They were in on Robbie Ray and some different guys. I'm not sure if the Mets would have traded Clay Holmes their way. Gosman, but they wanted some depth just to protect themselves from injury. So they did try, and about an hour before the deadline, they knew it wasn't going to happen. But I thought the Rice trade was huge for them. Mm-hmm. I know he went right-handed hitting outfielder, he's left-handed hitting infielder, but he smokes against left-handed pitching too. Hits .316 off him. I thought the perfect guy. I remember talking to Bryce Harper, who was in Philly about a couple of weeks ago. You know, he kind of said, hey, we need someone else here that's not like us, that just doesn't, that slugs, puts the ball in play, doesn't strike out. He epitomizes that.
34: I think my biggest concern, and this is me personally, is he's going to bat in the top four of the order. Somebody's still not going to have protection with Alec Bohm batting after them because he doesn't strike fear in pitching, and that's kind of been the problem for this Phillies team the last couple of years, regular season and postseason. But when you look at how this team is shaping up, how do you think they handle the lineup? Because they definitely cater to Trey Turner a little bit. Is he still the leadoff hitter? Is it Arraez? Could Arraez bat fourth like we've seen in San Diego? What are you expecting to see today when the lineup card is announced?
0: I would expect him in the top three spots. I mean, he's a table setter. That's what he does. But he also doesn't take walks. But he does put the ball in play. I don't think you want that from your cleanup hitter, but a top three hitter. I would think the perfect spot for him would be the number two hitter, because he can put that ball anywhere. If you want to move a runner over, that's your guy. So I would put him as number two hole hitter.
34: Now, with the addition of him, you obviously have to make things change in the infield because he is now your second baseman, and we know that position was being played by Bryson Stott, who is a potential Gold Glove second baseman. And it comes out yesterday that Stott will move to third, Bohm will move to first, and Bryce Harper will move to right field. Bob, I need to know, baseball-wise, we'll start there. Why is Trey Turner the one that stays at shortstop when he is probably the guy that should have been moved more than anybody else out of the guys that got shifted around?
0: Well, I just think they think that he's still their best shortstop. So, and I think, by moving the pieces they did as a, now you got a better third baseman. I think Bohm at first base will be, pretty equal to what Harper was at first base. And, the key is Harper willing to move to right field. So I think it'll play out. I think that's the best way to do that jigsaw puzzle. I just don't see anybody, replacing Turner at shortstop. Then where are you going to put Turner?
34: I would put Stott at shortstop. And then there's been talks for a while now about Trey Turner eventually transitioning to the outfield. So you would have kept your potential Gold Glove first baseman at first base. Bryson Stott gets shifted over to shortstop. And the guy who has 18 errors and in three of his four seasons with the Phillies is toward the top in the league in errors goes somewhere else. And I saw this Phillies team in 2022 go to the World Series with Kyle Schwarber in left field. So I don't see why that couldn't work unless, and this will be my follow-up, is it what Trey Turner wants? I mean, the guy's got a $300 million contract. We know that players have egos. We know that players have some say in the matter. Do you believe Trey Turner's at shortstop because he wants to be at shortstop?
0: Well, I think he wants to be at shortstop. I don't think that's the reason. I mean, they made the trade without him knowing anything. I think Bryce Harper knew what was going on with that trade because it was pretty much done the night before. And then release the next day. But I just think they figure that, you know, Bohm can play first base, okay. If you find, I just don't think you can, you know, make that transition now with Turner in the outfield. If you want to do it in spring training, yeah, that's fine. But you can't do it right now. And Harper obviously has played right field. So I think it's a perfect combination.
34: See, I hear that all the time, Bob, and I understand why. Like, I do. But I also realize that this Phillies team, their margin of error is very slim, right? Like, people think they had no shot of beating the Dodgers last year in the playoffs. They did have a chance. They just did a couple of things poorly when it comes to baseball, fundamental baseball. And one of those was a bad throw from Trey Turner, who, again, has not been good at shortstop in his tenure with the Philadelphia Phillies. If he continues to struggle at shortstop, do they just deal with it the rest of this way and say it is what it is?
0: No, I mean, I think at some point he's got to play the outfield. You know, you want to move him at second base, you know, next year, you know, you could do that too. But no, that time is going to come. He knows that too, that, you know, we're talking about, you know, outfield with him, you know, years ago, even back with the Washington National days. So that time is definitely coming, but you got to get a solid shortstop to replace him too, is it, to move him to the outfield.
34: Bob Mangill of USA Today joining us here on Mornings with Andrew. Tell us about the other two players that the Phillies acquired. They needed bullpen help, and they got that with Caleb Killian from the right side from San Francisco, Brooks Raleigh from the New York Mets. Can you speak on both players?
0: Yeah, I think Killian helps him a lot, kind of a sinking ball guy, right-handed. He was kind of included late in the deal. You know, originally, it was just one-for-one. But then the Giants balked and the trade died, and then they got revived, you know, later on to include the two other pitchers. So he's solid. And very good left-hand pitcher, pitching back in the bullpen too. So a good addition. They need bullpen help badly. You got to get to Duran at some point. So these two guys will help bridge the gap. So, you know, both are solid guys. I mean, you're not going to, you know, either one of them is not a closer by any means, but they're fine setup guys.
34: Were you surprised in what the Seattle Mariners did? The reason why I bring that up is because when Randy Arozarena's name popped up, everybody in Philadelphia said, okay, that's the move that makes sense. There's your right-handed hitting outfielder that we could use here in Philadelphia. And it's after they traded away Luis Castillo, but then they acquired Taylor Ward, and you're going, what the hell are they doing? Are you surprised that Seattle did not part ways with Arozarena?
0: No, I never believed he was available. I mean, this team needs offense badly. I mean, they got great pitching staff. You know, they got so many pitchers. You know, they dealt Castillo. But I don't think Arozarena was going anywhere. I mean, if you look at that lineup, he's their most consistent bat. Trading him made no sense. So I don't think they're ever interested in Arozarena. I'm not sure where that all came from. But he wasn't going to Philadelphia. He wasn't going anywhere, you know, unless they got some offense back in return as well. But, you know, they need bats. They need his bat.
34: Now, last thing I got to ask you, did you hear from anyone? Did it cross teams' minds? What's the point of parting ways with prospects right now, considering the Dodgers or who the Dodgers are? And, oh, by the way, they added Tarik Skubal. Did that go through the minds of any of the organizations? And I'm not even just saying the Phillies. I'm saying any team in the National League. Did it cross their mind, hey, we're not going to be too aggressive here because the Dodgers play in our same league?
0: It crossed some people's minds. I mean, you look around. I mean, here's Arizona Diamondbacks in the same division. All they did was get Lars Nootbaar. Atlanta did very little. So, but Chicago, hey, they went for it. And, you know, of course, Philadelphia went for it. You know, I think realistically, the only team that can knock off the Dodgers is the Phillies, just because you have the three big boys at the top of that rotation. Other teams don't have that. Then, you know, the Cubs have some depth now, gives them a shot. In Milwaukee, I think once Milwaukee can get Skubal, it's like, okay, you know, why go in for anybody else? So Milwaukee could have done more too. So I think in the back of a few teams' minds, they kind of put their foot off the gas pedal and say, you know, are we really going to be good enough to knock down the Dodgers? We're in the American League. All you got to do is get in. That thing is so wide open. You get in, you got a chance to be in the World Series.
34: Do you believe that was the final straw for whether or not the Philadelphia Phillies, or excuse me, Major League Baseball goes into a lockout next year?
0: Well, they were going to go a lockout anyway, but now they'll be the poster boys for it. You know, now they can get every fan and say, look at the Dodgers, look at that payroll, you know, $430 million, particularly if they, win the World Series again. So now it's the easy target. I think Major League Baseball kind of liked the fact that the Dodgers, of all the teams, were the ones that got Skubal. And, you know, Milwaukee's kind of upset about it. It's like, really? You didn't want to wait? No negotiating? You just handed them over? So teams are a little upset by that. And it's like, why did that happen so fast? It's not like the Dodgers, you know, they didn't even give up one of their top five prospects. So I think that bothered people.
34: Now, last thing, Bob, and thanks for coming on today. There was a report locally that Dave Dombrowski, whose contract is up after 2027, there's already talks about him getting an extension. It's not being received very well here because we've been talking about trying to get back to and winning a World Series for years now. And some of the same issues seem to pop up every single offseason, every single postseason, as to why they're not taking that step forward. So I will ask you, do you believe that Dave Dombrowski is deserving of an extension, and do you believe that he will get said extension?
0: He'll definitely get an extension. I think if they want to give him a lifetime contract, you know, they would. Remember now, in his last extension, I'm not even sure if it was reported, but his last extension, he was the one who took a year off it. They wanted to give him a longer deal. He goes, oh, no, I'll go a little bit of shorter one. So it would have been even longer. So, no, there's zero doubt in my mind that he's going to get an extension. And I think he deserves it. I mean, they're in the postseason every year. They're knocking the door. Some things don't happen. But you want a GM who's going to be aggressive. And you want a guy who's not afraid to trade away prospects. And that's Dave Dombrowski. I mean, he's going to the Hall of Fame, no doubt about it. So, no, he will definitely get an extension. He'll be there. He'll be there as long as he wants, to tell you the truth.
34: You're not making people happy with that answer, Bob, because people are exhausted. And again, it's because of the same issues seem to pop up every postseason. Bob, I appreciate the time. Thank you for coming on this morning, and we'll talk to you again soon.
0: Sure, my pleasure. Take care, Andrew.
34: There is Bob Nightingale from USA Today. Yeah, I would hate that. Lifetime contract for a guy that wins 90 games because the wallet of John Middleton helps. We got a good club. We got a good club is worthy of an extension, lifetime contract. That's horrible. And that's just Bob talking. You know, that means he's hearing it from someone. Could be from Dave Dombrowski. But there's a chance that John Middleton looks at Dave Dombrowski like some baseball savant. Man, oh man, would that be problematic. All right, coming up next, here's what we're going to do. Connor, we're going to try to figure out the lineup is today. During the break, I want you to write down your starting nine tonight, and I'll write down my starting nine tonight. They are playing against a right-handed pitcher in Zach Little. I want you to also put together your versus left-handed starting pitching lineup, because I know you and I will have different answers on that one. Mr. Marsh over there. It is Mornings with Andrew here on 97.5 The Fanatic.
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1: Taylor Swift.
2: Yeah, I was going to say.
1: I knew that one, man. That took 5 seconds. Crazy to think that this is 2009. That's what I call 30 has been our bump-bap music today.
36: We were both young when I first saw you.
2: I mean, if you don't get this one.
1: Yeah,
2: like,
1: no, I mean, she's freaking bigger than the world right now, which is just unbelievable. By the way, I'm not the biggest, like, New Heights Scott. Like, I don't listen to podcasts, but when they were talking about their wedding, like, it was kind of cool. Like, Jason Kelsey's talking about how, like, their fifth grade teacher was there, but then so was whatever. Enter any famous person ever.
2: Yeah, like Paul McCartney was there.
1: Imagine being the fifth grade teacher, right? Like, you're the fifth grade teacher who made such an impact on the life of Travis Kelce. Like, that's beautiful, right? You made such an impact on his life that you were invited to a wedding at Madison Square Garden with some of the most famous people in the world. That's insane.
2: Yeah, dude.
1: Crazy.
2: You never know. It's a small world.
1: Crazy. All right. I have my right-handed and left-handed pitching lineups. And when I write it down, I kind of hate it. And it's all because of Alec Bohm. It's like it's his fault for everything. When in doubt, blame Bohm. So, right. I wrote down what I would do. It's not what the Phillies are going to do. But I wrote down what I would do. I still have Turner, top of the order, both.
2: Yes, I do as well.
0: Right-handed,
2: my top four
0: and
2: are
0: lefty.
2: The same.
0: Yes, Turner, Arise, Harper, Schwarber are
2: exactly.
0: My four. I don't know if they'll put Schwarber there. I don't know, dude.
2: Where else do you put him?
0: I don't know. But I've been confused by the way they've handled Kyle Schwarber his entire tenure, and he mashes home runs. So it doesn't matter. But I think the best thing would be for him to bat fourth, because now Bryce Harper finally has the protection that we have all been asking for years. But what's the point when Kyle Schwarber doesn't get protection? He's just going to get pitched around now too, because Alec Bohm bats after him.
2: But
0: in both of my lineups, I have Alec Bohm batting fifth.
2: He's the perfect guy to get pitched around because he is the most patient of the top. Well, Arise is going to be different now, but of those guys that have been here, he's the guy that's most likely to know the strike zone well and draw those walks. He is. He okay. Seems like the guy that's least likely to get himself out.
0: But getting walks is not what you're paying him for. Kyle Schwarber is here for one reason, multiple reasons. He's the leader of the clubhouse, but he's here for one main reason, and it's to hit home runs. And if he's batting fourth with Alec Bohm behind him, again, when in doubt, blame Bohm. Alec Bohm is the reason why either Schwarber or Harper do not get strikes.
2: Right, but when Harper gets pitched around, he swings the balls out of the zone because he wants to be Bryce Harper. When Schwarber gets pitched around,
0: Superman.
2: He gets on base. So that's better. It's not ideal, but it's better.
0: All right, I have Bohm fifth in both lineups as much as I don't like it.
2: I do not.
0: Who do you have fifth in either of the two lineups?
2: I have Marsh fifth in the right-handed lineup.
0: All right, here's why I don't. And this is why it's gross. Arise, Harper, Schwarber, Marsh. You're going four straight lefties?
2: Well, guess what? You got a pretty darn good right-handed hitter that you can bring in as a pinch hitter off the bench.
0: Brian De La Cruz?
2: Yes, sir.
0: So if you're pinch hitting... All right, hold on a second. All right, then hold on a second. Hold on a second, because I'll call you out on this one. If you're saying you'll pinch hit for Brandon Marsh, then why are you starting him?
2: Well,
0: against left-handed pitching?
2: I'm just saying if you have a lefty that's tough on lefties.
0: All right.
2: I think in general, Marsh is the better player.
0: I'm going double-dip platoon. So I got... Against right-handed pitching, Turner, Arise, Harper, Schwarber, Bohm, Marsh, JT, Stott, Crawford.
2: Okay, I have Turner, Arise, Harper, Schwarber, Marsh, Bohm, Stott, Realmuto, Crawford. So the same guys, just different order.
0: Against lefties, I have Turner, Arise, Harper, Schwarber, Bohm, De La Cruz, JT, Stott, Crawford. Hill.
2: All right. I round out, so I have Bohm in the five hole. I have Stott in the six hole. He's actually been really good against lefties this year. So I'm comfortable with putting him high enough there.
0: Batting Bryson Stott sixth. No. But go ahead.
2: He's been pretty good. Why not?
0: Your lineup.
2: Okay. Then I have Marsh batting seventh against lefties. Realmuto eighth and Hill ninth. Alternating as much as I can, like the lefty-righty type stuff.
0: I would rather bat Stott ninth than sixth against left-handed pitching. And it's not anything against him. It's just I'd rather get those right-handed guys that are going to attack left-handed pitching to get more at-bats.
2: And that's really Stott's batting .313 against lefties this year.
0: Okay.
2: I think you're really underselling what he's done against left-handed pitching this
0: sure.
2: year.
0: Sure. I wouldn't bat him sixth. I'd rather a guy like De La Cruz who can mash left-handed pitching bat higher up.
2: Is he going to bat over .300 against lefties?
0: No, but he's going to provide power, which this team desperately needs in the middle of the order because, again, when in doubt, blame Alec Bohm.
2: That feels like a you thing.
0: Does it not come back to him every time? We're talking about protection of the order for the third straight year. It's the same guy every single time. Because they're going to walk whoever's in front of them, and they're going to see if they can roll double play, because that's what he does.
2: It's not Bohm. It's Dombrowski for not getting a guy that can
0: do that. He's the guy that's playing it. And
2: he's the guy you don't like. Can I get that?
0: Yeah, but they're not going to bat Brian De La Cruz fifth.
2: Okay.
0: You know what I mean? Like, they're not going to do that. And so we're going to have a guy that's just going to hit rollover double plays three times a night. They're a better team today. It's going to be really interesting to see how this plays out. It's going to be really, really interesting to see how tonight's lineup comes out against a right-handed pitcher. I can't wait to see it. And I'm more excited for when they face a lefty to see what they do with the lineup. I should never say that I'm excited to see them face a lefty because they just can't hit left-handed pitching. But I'll be curious to see what they do. We'll find out a lot in the next week about what they think about this team, because they're not going to give guys chances. They're going to probably solidify what they think will be their playoff roster today, and they'll go on from there. That's why we're talking about Trey Turner starting at shortstop, because they think that's what they want to do, even though I think it's stupid. All right. By the way, the Washington Nationals, I hate them. Trading away Foster Griffin, trading away, Garcia the other day to the Yankees, who hit a go-ahead home run already for the New York Yankees. there's teams that it works for us. You're playing them right now. They just gave up. And so the Nationals are probably looking down like, what the hell just happened? So good timing for the Phillies to play the Nationals. They win again tonight. Jesus Luzardo on the bump against Zach Little. Everybody have a great rest of your day. Middays with Marks is coming your way next. Johnny Marks and Ray Dunn. They will continue to react to the trade deadline. That was exciting at the beginning and then quiet after that. I'll talk to you tomorrow here on The Fanatic.
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2: The deadline is done. I'm Connor Thomas. The Phillies made three acquisitions at the deadline yesterday, acquiring Luis Arraez and reliever Caleb Killian from San Francisco, as well as lefty Brooks Raley from the Mets. And the biggest surprise was what the Arraez move means for the infield. So he's expected to play second base, but that means some guys have to shift around. Stott expected to go to third, Harper to right field, Boehm over to first, and Trey Turner just hanging out there at shortstop. But what they didn't change, the Phillies, is the starting pitching depth. So Dave Dombrowski was asked about that yesterday and if he's concerned about it.
11: Well, a little. The choice came in, you end up getting a guy that's a fifth starter that you don't think is as good as your guy that you have now. An option, the guy that you think has a better chance to win to help your depth or do what we're doing. And we figured we'd do what we're doing.
2: We'll keep a close eye on how things look as the team begins to institute those changes in the coming days. Last night, they had a big comeback win over the Washington Nationals thanks to a seventh inning grand slam by Derek Hill. Game two against the Nats is tonight at 6:40. Jesus Luzardo faces Zach Littell. Arraez and the other acquisitions are expected to be available tonight. The Eagles are continuing training camp today. Their first preseason game is next Saturday, the 15th. The Union will face Cruz Azul in League's Cup group play Thursday night. Middays with Marks comes your way next as they continue their reaction to the trade deadline. I'm Connor Thomas for the home of the Sixers, Flyers, and Union, 97.5 The Fanatic and The Fanatic app.
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0: All right, we're rolling on a Tuesday. Middays of March, 97.5 The Fanatic. Member of our show returns. It's not just any Tuesday. It's a Toothpick Tuesday. Shout out Derek Hill. Everybody listening on the radio, I can't speak with it in my mouth, though. Somehow Derek Hill plays and hits grand slams with a toothpick in his mouth.
2: 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If you're watching live on YouTube, man, our YouTube numbers were killing it yesterday with the Phillies trade deadline. Hopefully you return today to watch more of the program as we say good morning to Ray Dunn on this Toothpick Tuesday. Hi, Ray.
4: Derek Hill was always the right-handed bat, Johnny. How didn't we know that last night at 6 o'clock?
2: And if you're watching on YouTube, you can see the toothpick in my mouth. I got a colored one so you could see it. Yeah. Yeah, all Derek Hill does is hit home runs when he plays. Ninth home run, big grand slam last night. As we welcome back.
5: Hey, Ray.
2: Back from Avalon. Back from food, folks, and fun, and booze, and sunny weather. His name is Sean
7: Brace.
2: I'm feeling
7: it in my hands. I am the heaviest I've ever been in my life.
2: Well, you gave a Romo there.
7: I don't know, Jim. I don't know where I had the energy to keep it going on that Sunday fun day. That was an idea from my wife. But as you can hear, yeah, you know, and I came right home yesterday. It was pouring rain, so took it easy yesterday. But, man, there is nothing worse than a day after vacation. For my case, it's the 48 hours later. But here I am, ready to go. And you know what, man? That was awesome to see, of course, Derek Hill come through with that grand slam. Harper hits that home run. Forget about the six innings prior, but it was still cool to see the long ball.
2: I mean, and listen, as president of the Aaron Nola fan club, that was another quality start last night, right?
4: A legitimate quality start.
2: He was good again.
4: Just you wait. Another good start, and he'll have a seven-start stretch where he is better than the league average for a starter.
7: Oh, wow.
4: We're getting there, baby.
2: And Ray, this isn't even a bit. Have there been many more people supportive of Aaron Nola more than me this year?
4: No.
2: I've been good with it, right? I haven't overreacted. Look at his last however many starts. He's been good.
4: He battled.
2: He battled.
4: For two innings last night, I was ready to throw it all away. I was ready to move, change my name, shave down to a mustache. Well, I feel a lot better now.
2: The great part is his ERA is not getting near what you predicted, so you lose, and he still pitches well.
4: And we all could win in the end.
2: Yes.
7: So apparently he's had, in his last six starts, three quality starts, and that's not a Nola quality start. That's a legit quality start, correct? I believe that's what it is.
2: So three of his last five, he's went six innings.
7: Wow.
2: Yep.
7: That's pretty damn strong.
2: He's went seven innings, five innings, six, five and a third, five and two thirds, six and six. Now a Nola quality starts going four innings.
7: Correct.
2: And not blowing it up.
4: I thought we said it was five and three. I thought we took an inning off of that.
2: No, four and two thirds would be a quality Nola start. He got it done last night, but that's not what everybody's talking about. Everybody's talking about the Phillies and Dombrowski, and Phillies fans are mad. So I want to get this out there early because I want to get some early reactions. 610-632-0975 on the Davis Honda text line. And honestly, you're more likely if you leave a voice memo on the Davis Honda text line for your voice to be heard. 610-632-0975. Or damn it, Sean, this is sports talk radio.
7: That's right.
2: Not just sports radio. Sports talk radio. We love taking phone calls. Your reaction to what the Phillies did yesterday. An early move right before we get on the air. Arise is traded. Literally, Sean, I was in the back hallways. I was yelling and screaming at sales that Arise is the guy they need to trade from. Like, I'm telling you, he solves the lineup problems. Now, I didn't realize he was going to cause problems with the defensive alignment, but he solves the lineup problem. So I'm really excited about that. But then as the day went on and no other moves were made, really, Phillies fans turned really sour on the day. So I'll start with you. What were your real thoughts of the trade deadline?
7: Well, we talked about Arise last week, and we started pitching the idea of, okay, if you do that, is there a chance that you could bump Turner over the first base? We had that conversation, albeit fun, but the batter, the hitter himself, hell yeah, I'm in. And, you know, that average, there's no fluke. Now, is that the guy that could come through and help with the issue that has been paramount for the past couple seasons for the Phillies in the playoffs, and that is timely hitting? I would love to sit here and say yes, but take a look at his playoff numbers. But who cares about that right now?
2: We didn't even talk about that.
7: It's August 4th, I'm not even gonna get caught up in the playoff numbers. I love the player. I love the hitter. I think it was a really good move to do so. But of course, there's so many other questions that come with this move. Specifically, as you said, defensively. Second, he was available in the offseason. He got $12 million. Like, there was just so many things that were going with this move alone that were being brought up.
2: Who got $12 million?
7: he did, correct? One for
2: Arise?
7: One season? Yeah,
2: right. He got 5.5.
5: One for 12.
2: Oh, it was 12, okay.
7: Yeah.
2: I was way off on that.
7: He's owed 3.5 now. So it's like, that was a question that we had during the offseason. Is this a guy that you'd want to go off or go get? Just real quick on this. He's a hell of a bat. We know what he is. Don Mattingly saying he's Tony Gwynn. I just was like, wow, that's some serious pressure there. But he does have some flaws, even with that average. He clogs the bases up. He doesn't hit for power. He doesn't have the best wheels. So these are things that you have to be aware of if you're Don Mattingly. And I ask you.
2: So bat him leadoff.
7: Does Don Mattingly come across as a guy that really is understanding of everything that is happening around him?
2: I want someone to give Don Mattingly a breathalyzer sometimes when he's out there talking. So I don't know if he's awake or he's been drinking.
7: A lot like Vic, where he was...
6: I'm down on the Phillies.
7: I'm down on Don.
2: Oh, I am too. Yesterday, I'd said I'm done with him. So yesterday, Don Mattingly, Ray, says they gave zero thought to moving Trey Turner. So that's really, I think everybody agrees this is a good move for the lineup. I would say that I'm in the minority of how good it's going to be. This can be a lineup-changing acquisition. This dude's that good. He does everything that nobody else in the lineup does. Doesn't strike out. He's 21 strikeouts this year. Doesn't strike out. Hits the ball to all fields. He's not a power guy. But, man, he is a above-average hitter, three-time batting champion. He could get his fourth now this year, now as a Philly. But it's now, what does it do to the rest of the team? What does it do to the lineup? What does it do to the defensive alignment? And this is where they really start to lose me. I don't know if the Phillies had conversations with Trey Turner. I don't know if they've previously had conversations with Trey Turner and his agent, and they were told, we don't want to move. I don't know. Maybe the Phillies never really did approach Trey Turner in asking him to move off a shortstop. I mean, this isn't breaking news. Everybody was saying it yesterday. If you were going to move one of the infielders from their spot, we've already been talking about moving Trey Turner to left field for how long now? Last year he was better defensively. The year before that he was awful like this year. So it's been an every other year thing. But, you know, like, Don Mattingly yesterday saying they gave zero thought to moving Trey Turner. Well, like, if you really gave zero thought to it, then I don't trust anybody that's in charge, from the manager to the GM to the analytics department, whatever. All right? If we believe that they really didn't think about moving Trey Turner for baseball reasons, not because they were worried about hurting his feelings or losing him, which I would think that that would be the biggest reason why you wouldn't want to move him. But instead, you're changing the positions of three players rather than moving your worst defensive player and a guy that has the second most errors in baseball. So, yeah, we didn't give thought to it. So instead, we're going to move three players, Bryce Harper to right field, Alec Bohm to first base, and Bryson Stott to third base, as opposed to moving the shortstop. If you didn't give thought to that, then I have no confidence in this team. So you know what Don's problem is? Don doesn't have the emotional intelligence to be able to answer that question correctly. Because you know what you say? You say, listen, we thought about a lot of different scenarios. We have a lot of really good teams, but we really like Trey at shortstop. I know his numbers haven't been great this year with errors, but he's a much better defensive shortstop, and we feel like we're going to see that for the rest of the year. Not the, we gave zero thought in moving him. Then you're an ass if you gave zero thought to moving him out of shortstop, Don.
7: Oh, yeah.
2: So at least learn how to answer questions better.
7: Yeah, and I know we're going to get a little bit more of a follow-up from Dombrowski. I know he spoke to the media yesterday, but there needs to be a little bit. I need to learn a little bit more about what went into this decision, because as you just said, not one, not two, not...
8: We have a good club.
7: Three players are now just changing the positions. You know, there is so much to get into here, and like, I just want to bring it back to bring it over to Harper and him saying, you know what, I'll go out to the outfield. Like, the fact we stumbled into that last week, that was the case.
2: And we had Todd on last week who actually broke it.
7: Yeah.
2: And then he's coming on 11 today.
7: Oh, that's great. And look, that's the reality of who Bryce Harper is. Like, this dude lives his truth. Like, he is down to help this club. Because I know where I stood on this conversation. It constantly got brought up this last year, even this season. I'm like, leave Bryce alone. Just keep him in first base. You don't want him crashing into wall. This guy only has one speed.
2: You've weakened yourself defensively because you don't want to move one player off.
7: I agree with that.
2: The reality.
7: Yeah,
2: Now, Bryce shores up right field, but Bohm at first base, in a pinch or when he plays there, he's fine. What happens when he's playing there every game? Unless they're going to platoon him with Bryce. Also, a lot of people that wanted Bohm benched or traded. I don't know how you were going to trade him, but I mean, Bohm's actually been pretty productive in the second half of the season. Nobody was good in July.
7: No. Yeah, he was good. I think he was up there leading the league in RBIs in June. So he's proven his worth. He's third on the team and runs batted in. So, yeah, I could understand that. But Bohm, we're moving a lot. We're shuffling chairs all over the place.
2: They jumped through hoops to keep Trey Turner at shortstop. And to do that for a guy that's bad on defense, it doesn't make sense. That's why there has to be a different explanation.
7: Yeah, that's where I'm at.
2: Like, he doesn't want to move, or they're afraid if they move him, they're going to lose him. Because, man, he mentally goes fishing. He's out there. When he's bad, he's bad. And, like, now where are you going to – is Schwarber now your cleanup hitter? That's what it seems like is going to be the case, and Schwarber has not been hitting it well, so I'm okay with that.
7: Yep. Yeah, it's another thing, because now you're losing an at-bat for Schwarber. There's so many things that are going into this, but Trey Turner is the big story, and I think you're right with your second part, where – this guy, you might lose him. You put him in the outfield. It's a tough assignment for him to pick up in the middle of the season, a position he's never played before. Where are you putting him? So on and so forth. And he's alone on an island out
2: there.
7: He's
2: fragile. Let's face it. How many more years on that contract, Ray?
4: Seven.
7: We got to have a list, the running ranking of the worst contract in Philadelphia sports. He's not there by no means.
2: Does he use a walker or one of the little motorized things that you see at the grocery store? For old people and overweight people.
7: But I think Nola has slowly improved that conversation. So I don't know if he is still the worst contract in Philadelphia sports.
2: All right, Todd Zielecki at 11 o'clock. He's going to explain everything, or at least try to explain everything. Because I really want to hear from one of the insiders if they believe, because they swear that they didn't even think about it, and they didn't ask Trey Turner. What are the whispers behind the scenes? Has there been talk about, hey, we're thinking about moving him, and it's like, don't do that? 610-632-0975. Bryce Harper volunteered. He's playing right field. 610-632-0975. What did Dave Dombrowski make of his trade deadline? Did they consider moving Trey Turner? He talks about it. We'll play the sound. We'll get your phone calls. We'll get your voice messages. Don't go anywhere. Middays with Marks, 97.5.
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9: 95. Hunter rearranging the infield, kind of shifting him to second or the outfielder?
10: It was not. Not at this point, no. No, and, you know, he has not had a good defensive year compared to last year. He's been a little better here recently. He went through that struggling time, but no, there was not that consideration.
0: There he is. Good club, Dave Dombrowski. All right.
10: We have a good club.
7: Hey, that is everywhere. I'm just saying, too. A lot of people are using good club on social media.
2: No, I know, but I don't listen to enough of other stuff. Did we really start that and then everybody else did it? I mean, it's hard to not realize the club talk that he had. I don't know if I want to take credit for it. I mean, I'm willing.
10: We have a good club.
7: Yeah, I
2: think we made it, Dre, do you think we made the club thing?
4: I think we definitely took it to a new level.
2: Okay.
4: I can't say we were first because it was pretty noticeable, and now I go back and listen to old Dombrowski things, and it's like, wow, this guy's been saying club for a real long time.
7: Well, as a guy who joined the program late, and a guy that was, you know, wasn't a permanent fixture from October till March, I'm just telling you right now, I think you guys took the baton.
2: We did the club?
7: Yeah, you guys took the baton and ran with it. You guys brought it to new heights.
2: We have three clubs on the board.
10: I think we have a good club.
4: Which is not where I'm at right now.
10: We have a good club.
2: All right, so where are you?

0: All right, they didn't get a fifth starter. Who the hell cares? They didn't get a fifth starter. Andrew Painter did okay his last time out. They'll figure out the fifth starter spot. Here's what I didn't want to do, because the price of starting pitching, even on expiring contracts, was a lot. So you're in competition. The whole reason they're able to get a rise is they gave up a really, really good pitching prospect. For a friggin' rental, they gave up a really good pitching prospect because a rise are the best hitter on the market. So they got the best hitter on the market. They gave up their number four prospect. You don't want to overpay for a fifth starter. He's not going to pitch in the playoffs. Aaron Nola's been better, so he can be your fourth starter. Sure, if there would have been somebody you shook a tree and a fifth starter fell off, that would have been fine. That wasn't the market yesterday, and that wasn't the case. So I'm absolutely not going to kill the Phillies for not getting a fifth starter. Honestly, I don't care. I don't think it's a factor. I don't think it's a big deal at all. A right-handed bat would in the outfield would have been something that they could have gotten.
1: The issue is, who was it?
0: Right.
1: Because the Yankees sat on their hands, and apparently that was their big target. Now, they ended up getting the dude from D.C. who actually went yard yesterday, who was a lefty. But there wasn't a right-handed bat that was available on the market. So what are you supposed to do if you're Dave Dombrowski then?
0: Taylor Ward, and I don't know, I think the price tag was high on him. He would have made a lot of sense. But again, so Bryce Harper's your right fielder, because that's what you had to do for your infield defensive alignment. So then where would he be playing? Left? You have Marsh, and it's just, no matter what you're doing now, it's clunky. Because the infield alignment's clunky defensively, and the lineup's clunky. Where do you bat a rise? Is he leadoff or second? He's going to be one of the two.
1: One of the two, yep.
0: Bryce Harper's three. Now you have to shift Schwarber to four, or you're going to have to put Turner at four, which I actually like better. I think Turner hitting behind Harper could show more of his power than hitting first or second. That's not apparently what they're doing. We'll ask Selecki coming up at 11 o'clock. Doesn't seem like that's the case. It's still clunky. The defense is ridiculous. I mean, what are we talking about here? You're moving Stott to shortstop, Bohm the first. You're moving Stott to third base. And what you could have done is just move Stott over and problem solved.
1: That's what I thought would have happened, but that's not the case. Yeah, now you're telling me that there's a chance that in this conversation, Schwarber's going to drop to five?
0: No, four.
1: Okay, so cleanup. As far as four. He's going to go. Yeah, yeah, okay, yeah. All right, I can get down with that.
0: Yeah, that's no, because he is reverse split, so hitting Harper, you're not going to bat a rise, Harper, and Schwarber three in a row. That's three lefties in a row,
1: yeah, that's
0: even with Schwarber. Rise is good against lefties, though. He's got good splits. I think he bats 280 against lefties. But still, at least you're able to mix Turner in there, so you have left, right, left, left, and then Bohm probably bats fifth. So I don't know if you have enough of an impact. Arise is an impact bat, no doubt about it. Is the rest of the lineup good enough? It's better. We're getting there. Then you get a couple of relievers that are really going to help. Like, I thought the Phillies did okay yesterday. People are really doom and gloom over the trade deadline. They got two relievers that's going to help them. They got the best bat on the market. I'm not telling you that I feel great about the team. I'm not going to sell you, oh, they're going to the World Series. I'm not selling that at all. This team's really annoying. Yesterday I was saying I hate them because they're so difficult to watch. This team's really annoying.
2: That's down on the Phillies,
0: right? But like, they're a playoff team. I don't know. We'll see how it ends. I'm not right. Ray, I'm not bullish, and I'm not going to sell you a bunch of crap that they're going to win the World Series. We don't know how they're going to be playing in a month and a half. We'll see. Yeah. But yeah, this is Ray.
3: I'm in. It does kind of feel like we moved the goalpost from when we signed off yesterday at 2 o'clock.
0: We were
3: saying, oh, they're going to get a starting pitcher. That's just how today's going to go. And then 6 o'clock came around, and I was like, is there a delayed move? And then I found out Colby Thomas was coming from, I was about to call him Oakland,
0: the Athletics.
3: And it's like, oh, that was the great move. They've been cooking up since 10 o'clock today.
0: But part of the reason I said that they're going to get a starter is Jason Stark had said they're going to get a starter. And early on yesterday, there was rumors that they were in on guys. But ultimately, is it really that big of a deal?
3: It could be.
0: Why?
3: Because their reference point for Painter is the start against Baltimore, who decided that they're like, all right, yeah, we're going to send Ward out. We're going to send Rutschman out. Let's close up shop. It's another year in Baltimore. We're not going to win a playoff game. And that's their reference point, that game and two games in the minor leagues. Dombrowski literally said it was that game and, you know, those two starts before down in Lehigh Valley. That's what we're banking our fifth starter on? It's not like the difference.
0: Yeah, I don't believe him.
3: The difference from this year and 2024, if you remember in 24, was like they need it. I think it was Tyler Phillips and that whole crew there rolling through at the end of 2024 of like, hey, every fifth day it felt like you were chalking up a loss. They had cushion. They got out to a historic start, and even as they were a 500 team the rest of the way, they had cushion. This team does not have cushion where I just want to see every fifth game, let's punt it away because we're going to start Painter and see if he can get

0: through five.
1: You brought up the minor league deal for Seth Johnson and Colby Thomas, excuse me. The one thing that really annoyed a lot of people out there via Jason Stark was when he said, quote, but ran out of time shopping for one more starter or reliever. That's what Jason Stark said. I don't know how to take that. Like, is that, should I just take it as verbatim? Like,
2: I think he was trying to, he was still trying to get something done and he ran out of time.
1: Do we not know that August 3rd at 6 p.m. was the deadline?
2: Well, I mean, it's annoying that they wait until the last day to do this. Why couldn't you have gotten a fifth starter? A lot of trades don't happen until right before the deadline.
1: Yeah.
2: No. He was clearly trying to get a starter yesterday. And by the way, like, that's on him. So, Ray, if it ends up costing them a playoff spot because that fifth starter is such a pit, then that's a problem. But as far, and like what you said, what he was saying about Andrew Painter, yeah, don't believe him. He doesn't believe that. He's their best option right now. Correct. That could quickly change because they didn't acquire one. So if he really felt that good about Andrew Painter, he's not looking for a fifth starter, and he doesn't say that. That's what he has to say because he doesn't get a fifth starter. He's the best plan right now. That may not last more than another start or two.
1: Casey Mize was the guy. We were hearing a little.
2: They gave up.
1: Yeah, they did. But there was a little rumor that was floating around Sunday night. I'll just give you that. And then, so I was waiting to see Casey Mize be the guy. I mean, again, people were saying they were connecting the dots with him. The pitcher from the Blue Jays. There was another guy as well.
2: Tossman from the Blue Jays.
1: Correct. To go after a fifth starter.
2: Chabre.
1: Casey Mize would have been a nice get. But I'm with you. I'm not losing sleep over it. And right now, you got Painter. You have to believe in him. Like, that's what it comes back to for me. I want to go nuts with everybody and join people, you know, ranting and raving about Dombrowski every single trade deadline. But at the end of the day, you got the players. Like, the players are the players. And with what you have, you got to go to battle with. You have to believe that this team that bounced back from the depths what they were in at the start of the season to where they were in the middle of the year, where they were able to turn it around. You know, there's ebbs and flows in a Major League Baseball season. Who would have thought the Red Sox would be in this spot?
2: Holy cow.
1: You know, they were 14 games under 500.
2: Yeah, they fired the manager.
1: 14 games under 500, and I think they're 9 over 500 right now. I'm not trying to say that the Phillies are on that path, but at the end of the day, for Dave Dombrowski, you're saying, guys, like, I put this team together, and it's going to fall on his shoulders. You got to go to battle with what you have.
2: Yep. I'm not telling you I think Dave Dombrowski's done a good job at all with this roster. He did okay yesterday. You got the best battle. You got the best bat, period.
1: I agree. I just hate the fact that they're shuffling everybody around.
2: Yeah, that sucks.
1: Like, what are we doing?
2: You made it clunky. Caleb Killian was the reliever. Yeah, you hear it?
3: Killian.
2: That's where my mind went. Killian, I'll be back.
1: What is that?
2: It's from The Running Man.
1: Oh, there you go.
2: Richard Dawson's character in The Running Man.
1: I was watching Predator. And so Schwarzenegger was in.
2: Predator's great.
1: Running Man, right?
2: Yes.
1: Okay. So yeah, that's why I'm.
2: No, it's the same. Schwarzenegger in The Running Man is the he gives the like Sub Zero. It's a game. It's a game show where they send convicts into this world where they try to kill him. Except he was framed. They don't put real criminals in there. They put convicts in there. And if you beat them, then you get out.
1: Are you aware that they remade this recently?
2: No.
1: 2025.
2: I'm not surprised.
1: The Running Man. Glenn Powell. Let me give you a Rotten Tomato. 61%.
2: I'm sure.
4: Tie for a Glenn Powell movie.
2: What happened to Buzzsaw? He had to split because he split him in half with a chainsaw. Now you're just plain zero. So, I mean, Caleb Killian, he may come in and get bust it up. He's pretty much a guy that's going to pitch the seventh or eighth inning. Brooks Raley, who non-surprisingly is from Texas, he's been awesome the last 3 years as a lefty reliever. That's a good acquisition.
1: Looks good.
2: Yeah, so on paper, they made some moves to improve the bullpen. They didn't bring Jeff Hoffman back, which I was happy about.
1: You see how fired up he was?
2: Yeah.
1: He's upset.
2: Yeah. Oh, well, sorry, Jeff. All right, so here's what we're going to do. We'll get some reaction on the phones, get your voice memos and your text messages in right now. We're going to clean them up and get them on there. 610-632-0975. Your thoughts on the trade deadline and do you believe that this puts the Phillies in better position to do something in the National League? I'm not telling you I have a lot of confidence in that. Because we would be doing the Joel Embiid if he's healthy. Well, like Arise is an addition. Is it good enough? He could change the entire dynamic of this offense. He could. He's that good.
1: Correct.
2: And they need somebody like him. It doesn't mean in 2 months that's what he's going to be doing. Let's go to Mad Mike. Mad Mike is going to make us all happy about the Phillies trade deadline yesterday. Hi, Mad Mike.
0: Hey, glad this team's even worse than it was before. Worse defensively. Bullpen still stinks. I hope they collapse, but they're just there and collapse right before the playoffs and they don't make it in. It'd be hilarious.
2: Well, I don't believe that, and I don't want that to happen.
0: And by the way, Aaron Nola stinks.
2: No, he doesn't.
0: Stinks out loud. He's getting better. He's getting better at stinking, John. He stinks.
2: He has not been bad. He hasn't been bad. He's a fifth starter. What do you want me to say?
0: Like a seventh or eighth starter at this point. He's got a noodle arm, just like Jalen Hurts.
2: Well, if they could trade him, I'd obviously like that. But being that he's unmovable and he's going to be here for the next couple of years, if he can give you what he's given right now, I'm all for it.
0: Oh, by the way, how's your certified cat guy right to the left of you there, Sean Brace?
1: I am a certified cat guy. Not as big as Petrilli, though. Millie Petrilli.
2: Did you see the new video that he put out?
1: Millie Petrilli's got a little issue going on with that. He's got like a cat gymnasium that he brings outside.
2: He puts outside for the cat. I said, bring the cat in. And he said, do you want me to? And I'm like, yeah, bring it in. And then I thought, I really don't want that cat.
1: No, no.
0: Just so we're clear, we can't trust sports people's opinions if they're cat guys.
1: It happened out of nowhere, Mad Mike. I wasn't a cat guy. And then all of a sudden, my wife got a cat. What am I supposed to do? Kick her out? No. It's my wife.
0: Be a man.
1: No, can't do a dog. No.
2: No dogs? Oh, no, not a dog.
0: You wouldn't want man's best friend, Sean.
1: Dogs,
0: you wouldn't want that.
1: Dude, dogs are annoying. Don't lie. They're annoying.
2: Wow, you're not a dog guy. You're a cat guy.
1: It's not that I'm not a dog guy. It's that I'm not a dog guy.
2: Yeah, you just said they're annoying.
1: They are.
0: At this point, you're just a communist.
1: Bad Mike.
0: I can't take my sports talk from this guy anymore if he's a cat guy.
2: All right, so let me ask you a question. Did you enjoy Mike Missanelli as a talk show host?
1: Me?
2: No, I'm talking to you, Mike.
0: No, he was a certified D-bag.
2: Okay, I thought you were going to say yes.
1: I would say
2: Mike had a cat.
1: Mike was in a similar situation.
2: Mike got
1: it
2: when his daughter, Mike would explain it.
1: There
2: he got the cat. He got divorced. He was divorced, and him and his daughter got the cat, and it was like that was their cat. So when the cat got really old and it died, it was emotional because your entire life flashes behind you. Like, you remember, your daughter was four, you got the cat. The cat was your companion. I want nothing to do with a cat, but I can understand in those situations.
1: I would tell you straight up, my cat's annoying from time to time. Dude, I came home from the beach. What do you think that litter box looked like?
2: Yeah, that's the other thing with cats. If you can leave them alone for 5 days, they're more or less just put them outside.
1: It was great. My mom came over and fed it, but that's as far as you got to go. With a dog, you can't go away. Like, you got to figure out who's going to watch. And then these people that bring the dogs everywhere.
2: That's like having
1: those are my favorite people.
2: Almost like having a kid. Yeah, I mean, I used to be like that with my Lexi. I'd bring her around. But Petrilli, you don't know this. Last week when he worked on Friday, he was saying how every night before bed, the cat jumps up on his lap and he brushes it.
1: Yeah, that's what my wife does. My wife and Jade have such a connection, it's absurd.
2: Yeah, because she's a woman.
1: Yeah, they're connected. And like all of that, the hair.
2: Does the cat give you dirty looks too?
1: No, Jade's friendly as heck. Right. Really nice. Now Lane, my little one, is like walking around beat, like whack, whack. And then looking at me and laughing. I'm like, no, gentle, man, gentle.
2: All right.
1: I'm a cat guy. What do you want?
2: And you put your makeup on today as well?
1: No makeup. There's a lot of conversation about the makeup, I heard. Who was doing it? Oh, because of the Dan Orlovsky said no pedicures.
2: Correct.
1: But he was wearing makeup, as he said, no pedicures.
2: Right. Well, he's on TV, so it's okay if you're on TV to wear makeup. Wearing makeup, going out with the boys, that's a little different.
1: Well, do you know who this cat is, Ray? You probably don't know. I think I'm trying to block him. This Cavalier guy, he's a streamer. Cavalier, he's like this really good looking dude. He's got all this job, but he's a crazy DB. And apparently, he wears makeup all the time.
2: I believe it.
1: Yeah, I don't wear makeup. I don't.
2: He's a streamer.
1: Yeah, he's a streamer. Streamers are out there. A little weird.
2: All right.
4: We like Jaylen Brown, the streamer.
1: Cavalier, is that his name?
2: We don't know.
4: I just learned
2: is.
4: About Yankee Rondo last football season. Let's give me a little time on this one.
1: If I could block streamers on my social media, it would be a lot better.
2: Why wouldn't you be able to?
1: You got to go one by one with their names.
2: Oh,
1: Neon.
2: How come I never encounter these problems?
1: Kai Sinet.
4: I haven't encountered this problem.
2: Yeah, I have problems with fake stories on Facebook that I've been taking up with everybody.
1: Everything's fake.
2: Oh my god, dude! What is this?
1: They said they painted over my guy Bill Strobel's mural of LeBron James. You see that?
2: No.
1: Now, did you see LeBron James' mural?
2: No.
1: LeBron James has a mural in Philadelphia from my guy Bill Strobel, who did my mural in my house at Joel Embiid.
2: Right.
1: And then there's an AI image that's out there of somebody that painted over LeBron
2: James. It's not real.
1: It's not real.
2: No, the stories I was complaining about, somebody put out there that Filon, the rookie for the Sixers, grew 3.5 inches since they drafted him. And everybody started resharing it. I had a friend text me about it. I'm like, dude, that's not true. So now I'm commenting angrily, like, block this guy, report him. I'm like, if everybody reports him, we won't see stuff like this. So I report him because it's all over. And then now I get every freaking fake story because I responded to that one.
1: Yep. They got you in the algorithm.
2: Oh, my God. Mike Trout was a Philly I saw at 2 o'clock in the morning.
1: I saw that as well. I'm like, did we really get Trout? How about him? He's just like, I know the book's written on Mike Trout, but dude, like, just honestly.
2: Oh, man, he's so comfortable losing out there.
1: I know. And it's a little deflating from a sports fan's perspective.
2: I heard this from Michael Fugger in Boston. He was saying that his wife doesn't want to move back. It's his wife that keeps him out there.
1: Yeah.
2: He's got a lot of years left on that contract. If he has another year left after this and he says, hon, I want to move back east and go. It's a lot different story than,
1: true.
2: Hey, I got 7 years left on my contract.
1: Yeah, and look, at the end of the day, from the wife's perspective,
2: live in Boston.
1: I'm sure that they come over plenty to the East Coast to see family, and California's California.
2: All right, voice memos on the Davis Honda text line, which is 610-632-0975. Just leave your name and location, and if you want to leave your occupation, we appreciate that. Go ahead, Ray.
3: Steve from Yardley here. Listen, two quick things. I don't love the move, but I don't hate the move. I hate the way the defense looks, but the problem is the Dodgers are just so good. It just doesn't really move the needle anyway. The other thing is people wanting them to go all in. Look, it's obvious we didn't have enough in the farm system to go all in. It's so easy to say, go all in, go all in, go all in.
2: Yeah, but for who?
3: What? If you don't have it, but slap and teams don't want it, you can't go all in. Come on, people.
2: Yeah, but that's not true. They have enough to get, they had enough to get Scooble easily because the Dodgers didn't give up a ton for Scooble.
1: Nope.
2: They could have very easily gotten Scooble, and apparently they were in on him. They were willing to trade Crawford, if you believe that.
1: So if they did all that, and Scooble is now a Philly today for a rental.
2: I feel better with a rise than Scooble. Because it doesn't change. Now, could you have done something else? Sure, you could have done something else offensively. But if you're talking about the better move for this team, the biggest issue with the Phillies going back to the Arizona loss in the NLCS has been timely hitting. And you're bringing essentially the same lineup back. It's the same core lineup that hasn't had timely hitting in how many years now? And you think something's going to be different. Why? At least now you have a three-time batting champion.
1: Yep.
2: That now you have right there, whether you want him at one or two, whatever, that can change your lineup. Like, yeah, Scooble would have been great. He also, that would mean that maybe you don't see Lizardo pitch in the series. Lizardo becomes your fourth starter. Okay, so a guy you're paying $30 million to start next year, he's not going to pitch? It's like when Ranger Suarez, they held him so he could just piggyback. And he didn't even get a start.
1: But there is a chance that fourth or fifth starter gets a start, an opportunity to start a game for maybe game one in the following series, right? So, like, now that's where you're going to lose me if Ray's boy, Aaron Nola, is that starting pitcher for game one of the NLDS. That's you know, like Vic said. Yeah.
5: What's the reasoning behind that? Yeah.
1: I mean, just saying.
4: That's the truth, though. That's what we're in.
2: Okay, yeah. Like I said, and especially with the price tag, I don't know what they weren't willing to give up. Crawford obviously has no value, especially to the Dodgers. If you believe that was part of the trade package they were interested in. Or they were giving, because the Dodgers have outfielders all over the place. The guy they traded, the top player they traded for Scooble isn't even a top five prospect in their organization. And he's got real potential. What do they want Crawford for? Well, they don't want Crawford.
1: Yeah.
2: So, I mean, I don't know exactly what they were offering. I don't know if they were as in as a lot of people thought. Guess what? Doesn't seem like there were a lot of teams that were in on Scooble based on the return.
1: You're right.
2: Why weren't the Brewers offering more?
1: Pretty crazy.
2: So, right. I don't know what was going on with all of that, but believe it or not, the Phillies do have a couple of high-end prospects that you could have gotten whoever you wanted at the trade deadline. Francisco Renteria is going to be their number one prospect, and he's 17 years old. And he's a prospect for a reason.
1: But you didn't want to give up on him.
2: I was not trading. I would have traded him for all-star level under contract going forward. I'm not trading him for a rental or for an above-average player. No, this dude has a real chance to be a star. He's also 17 years old. I don't want to trade. I don't want to trade the few top prospects they have. They could have gotten him if they wanted to. 610-632-0975. Voice memos, phone calls, your reaction to the Phillies at the trade deadline. Worse than what people are saying, better than what people are saying, and also, how does it make you feel as a Philly fan? Feeling better, Ray?
4: No.
2: Feeling better, Sean?
1: I'm watching the MLB Network up here. They just replayed Kirk Ring's mishap to end the season last year, so I feel really bad right now.
4: So I would say
2: feeling worse.
1: Yeah, that was such a gut punch.
2: Dave Dombrowski asked about starting pitching depth, a right-handed bat, and he's addressing the position movement because, you know, God forbid Trey Turner's the one person that has to change his position. That's all coming up next. Middays with Marks.

0: the game winners.
1: Five swoops it across. Yeah, got that. On a goal.
0: Philadelphia's radio home for Union soccer.
1: That's the heartbeat of Philly right there.
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22: We actually talked long and hard about what we were going to do with a right-handed bat, and we talked about it. But when we looked at it, we've been happy with the job that De La Cruz has done. We feel he's earned that opportunity. We think he'll, and when we compared him to other people that would be out there and available, we like him. So we think it helps our offense all the way around.
23: I think we have a good
7: club. Yeah, couldn't you see Dave Dombrowski and Nate Dogg just rolling down somewhere in Southern California?
8: He is a good-looking cat. Dombrowski?
7: For being an older guy.
8: Yeah.
7: Could that, and it would go with the East Side Hotel. The next stop is the East Side Motel.
8: Is he falling into the Maury trap, though? And what I mean by that is, I feel like every time I see Dave Dombrowski, he's wearing the same suit coat. Am I out of my mind on that? It's that teal with the stripes. I'm just, you got an extra coat there.
7: Yeah, but it works for him.
8: Yes, it does.
7: Maury looked like he had to go to court.
8: Yeah.
7: And he couldn't afford a suit, so he put on his sweating.
8: Oh, yeah.
7: And it messed up. Dave's put together, but I noticed the same thing. I'm like, it's the Dombrowski sport jacket.
8: There was a story I stumbled into over the weekend with Carmelo Anthony and how Daryl Morey got rid of him. We often talk about the emotional intelligence, and Melo basically said, he came in and just said, you're no longer needed. Your position is no longer needed here. And like Carmelo's like, wait, what the hell just happened?
7: Sounds about right.
8: Yeah.
7: Yeah. Yeah, it sounds about right. And like, I think Dave just is like, he's 70 years old and he's baseball royalty in his eyes. So Tim Kelly asking him about how he's going to do it. What can he tell the fan base if he's the guy to lead the team? He's not dealing with that.
8: The funny thing is, though, both of those guys, Maury, very predictable to a point, right? I think we could all agree with like the moves that he was making, of course, with the Joel Embiid and the Paul George contract. Pretty predictable there. And then Dave Dombrowski, everybody was on the timeline saying he's going to pitch Andrew Painter as that five. You know, like
7: Ray was saying it yesterday.
8: All of the moves that have been made, you just knew it. And oh, by the way, we acquired one of the best gloves in baseball, the right fielder, Bryce Harper. Like you could just see how he thinks about things.
7: Keller if Keller wasn't injured, he'd be pitching Keller. Like, oh, Keller's one of the best setups in baseball. Oh,
8: When does he start swinging his thing around a little bit more about Derek Hill? Just saying. This guy comes
7: Derek Hill's
8: through.
7: Been great.
8: He's been unbelievable.
7: He has. But like, I mean, the fact that he's selling you Brian De La Cruz, who couldn't make it out of the minors all season long, it's like, all right, yeah, for the guys that you could have traded for that aren't really major leaguers, yeah, you could have traded for those guys. They did with the Athletics. He's gained over that 200 hitter. So, I mean, we'll talk to Todd Zielecki coming up at 11 o'clock. He went live yesterday on the Philly show. I'll be curious to hear what he has to say about all of this. I mean, really, first and foremost, does he believe or is he hearing that Trey Turner does not want to be moved off the shortstop? Because if that is the case, now you're in a difficult situation because you have a guy that's still under contract for 7 years, and if he's resisting a position change, he's already shown that, man, if it gets in his head, it gets in his head. I think he can handle left field. He's a freaking shortstop. He better be able to handle left field. But the ego of moving from shortstop and you're struggling defensively and now you're moving to left field, he's not moving to left field because, hey, I'm killing it, but he's moving to left field because it's like, hey, you suck, so we got to move you out. You got to move you because you're so bad
8: you
7: defensively.
8: Suck.
7: Right.
8: It is interesting, though, you hear Bryson Stott step up to the microphone yesterday and say, man, we got Bryce Harper that's willing to move. Like, you don't think I'm going to? Why isn't Trey Turner parroting those words?
7: They were talking about stop moving to the outfield in one of the reports yesterday. Yeah.
8: And he's got the better damn glove. Keep him in the infield by all means.
7: It's too easy to put
0: Trey Turner in left, slides Stott over, Arise goes and plays second base, and nothing else is affected. Nothing. Bryce Harper's a good first baseman. Bohm's a good third baseman. He's really improved. He's fine. I'm not worried about his defense there. And then you have a right field problem potentially, and Bryce does solve that in right field, but defensively he's average at best. He hasn't played it since 2022.
1: Oh, God.
0: Right?
3: Yep.
0: All right,
3: April 16th, 2022, I believe, is the last time we saw both Harper and Wright.
0: So he hasn't played left field on a regular basis since 2021, correct?
3: Yeah, he has a full season, and Wright hasn't happened since 2021.
0: Okay. All right. Well, then the fact that there was zero thought into moving Trey Turner, and that's what Don Mattingly said. So I'm gonna say I believe you, Don. If there was zero thought to moving Trey Turner out of shortstop, then that's a major problem. And he's dumb for how he answered it. Seriously, because if you answer the BS way, which is, yeah, well, of course we discussed it. We discussed a lot of different scenarios. We feel like this is the best thing to do. But instead, there was zero thought. Do we have it? Do we have Donnie Baseball, who I'm so over?
1: I think a lot of us are in that camp right now.
0: Oh, my God. Like, we gave zero thought into moving. All right, well, then you're dumb if you gave zero thought to doing it. Here's Don Mattingly.
4: Zero. Do you know if he's open to it at all? If you were,
24: we didn't talk about it. We didn't discuss moving him, so there's no reason to talk to him.
0: Yep. So Dave Uren asked him if he gave any thought. He said zero.
1: Zero.
0: Now you're just plain zero.
1: Survey says zero. Now anyway. Does that take a little bit of heat off of Trey Turner's back? Is he doing that to protect the player?
0: I mean, potentially, yes. That's why I'm saying we don't really know if that's true. Is it possible they didn't approach him about it and they didn't speak to him? If this has been a conversation before and the agent let it be known or he let it be known, I don't want to move, then why would they have a conversation about it again if he was so against it?
1: Yeah.
0: And Bryce was very willing to do it.
1: Love that.
0: Yeah, absolutely.
1: This dude's he's elite. Goes yard again yesterday.
25: We only find out if he becomes elite or he continues to be good.
1: I mean, he's bringing his outfield glove on a road trip. Come on, boys.
0: Yeah, but no one was really impressed with that. But so, but you know what got Ray's attention yesterday? You may have missed this. You were on vacation.
1: Yes.
0: Dave Dombrowski spotted after a game in, who was it
3: Baltimore.
0: Against? In Baltimore with his arm around Bryce Harper having a one-on-one private conversation.
1: Very nice. And that impressed you, Ray.
3: Yeah. I mean, having a private conversation in front of the media is something I always right. do with people.
0: And obviously, somebody saw it, probably by design. Matt Gelb reported it.
3: So teammates took notice.
1: Well, Bryce called him the day before, apparently, or texted him and said that I'm willing to do whatever. And that's what the report was. So, again, that's where I come away, and nobody really cares about that more than anything because it comes on. You know, same. I do, too. You got a guy that's walking the walk, that's performing like Bryce Harper, that was questioned by the president of basketball or baseball operations.
25: We only find out if he becomes elite or continues to be good.
0: Go talk to Calarulo when he gets in, because of course he was hammering Harper last week.
1: He always does.
0: I know he's got something against him.
1: It's the hair.
0: Is that what it is?
1: That's got to be what it is.
0: He does have good hair. He shaved it again.
1: I know. Let's do that.
0: Coming up, Todd Zalecki joins us. I can't wait to talk to Todd. I appreciate him joining us because he's very, very busy. But Zozo joins us. Trey Turner, was there really, because if there was zero thought to doing it, then they're a dumb baseball organization, period. So, of course, there was thought. There had to be thought. The managers just can't answer questions like you would expect them to be able to. But where is he with the Phillies? Did they do enough at the trade deadline? What does he think about the Phillies post-trade deadline? And the defensive alignment now with Trey Turner staying at shortstop is unbelievable. Todd Zalecki's coming up next. Middays with Marks.
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3: Deadline coming on. I'm Ray Zone with this Fanatics Sports Update. The Phillies made two moves at the trade deadline yesterday. Books Raley coming from the Mets. Left-handed reliever with a sub-2 ERA. Slots into the back end of the bullpen. Then Luis Arise and reliever Caleb Killing coming from the Giants. Arise, the second baseman, will remain at second base, meaning Phillies have to realign their infield, including sending Bryce Harper to the outfield. Yesterday, Harper talking to reporters about what he's willing to do to help this team win.
26: I mean, I've said in years past, I mean, I know everybody thinks it's crap when I say it, but it's not. You know, I think any chance that we have an opportunity to win, I'd do anything for this organization, and they know that.
3: And anything is going to be playing right field for the time being. Last night, he was at first base. Phillies found a way to win over the Nationals. 6-3 win. Harper went deep, and Derek Hill had a go-ahead grand slam for the win. Game 2 tonight in Philadelphia. Jesus Luzardo on the mound. 6:40 first pitch for that one. Todd Zalecki will join us coming up next to talk about everything going on with the Phillies. Day 5 Eagles training camp today. We found out Devontae Smith and Mekhi Levin, both wide receivers, dealing with hamstring strains. 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

0: Mark, Sean Brace, Ray Dunn joining us right now. Longtime Phillies reporter, MLB.com, and the Phillies show, which is taking the world by storm. It really is. They went live. You know how you have the live pod?
1: Oh, yeah.
0: They went live yesterday.
1: Hell yeah.
0: Jim Salisbury, Todd Zielecki, Ruben Amaro Jr. Great content. I watched it when I got home. Zoe Zone, Todd Zielecki joins us right now. What's up, Zoe?
2: How are you guys doing?
0: Well, listen, I'm trying today. I'm trying today. So Todd, I don't actually like. I think the Phillies did pretty well at the trade deadline. I think Arise is the top impact bat that they could have gotten, and they got him. But I still have this lingering kind of when it comes to the Phillies, and it feels like the fans feel the same way. Where are you today when you're looking at the deadline and the Phillies?
2: Yeah, I definitely understand that. Yeah, I was just looking at all the hitters that were traded at the deadline, and is anybody better than Arise that was available? He's the best bat out there. So they needed a ton of help offensively, as we know. They've just, you know, second to last in on base percentage. They strike out a lot, so he's going to help. He's going to lengthen the lineup for sure, give him a much different look. But they needed a number five starter. They didn't address that. They needed bullpen help. They did address that, but did they get that lockdown eighth inning guy? No. They improved the depth, which is what they needed because they've been so volatile in the back end there. But so I get it. And then of course, then you have the whole thing of all these guys switching positions midseason, which is just highly unusual. I've never seen anything like that before in my entire life. We'll see how that goes.
0: The million-dollar question with that, Todd, and I'm glad we got you today, because are you hearing or have you heard that Trey Turner does not want to move from shortstop? Because that would be the easiest fix. He struggled defensively this year. You move him to left, you slot Stott over to shortstop. No one else has to change positions. You put Arise at second base, bing, bang, boom. I feel like they're better defensively, but yet they jumped through hoops to keep Trey Turner at shortstop, and they moved everybody else. What are you hearing?
2: Yeah, I don't think it's a situation where Trey's like, I'm not doing this. But I think the Phillies understand that has like significant long-term implications. He hasn't played. I think he played some center field as a rookie with the Nationals way back in the day. And I think if you could just snap your fingers and make it happen, that's something that it would make sense. You move Stott over to short, move Turner to the outfield to keep Rice at first base. But I just think that the Phillies are sensitive to what that might mean. And I know that's not going to be an answer that makes anybody happy. I understand that. I just think that is a conversation that they are going to have more so in the offseason moving forward than they wanted to have right now. So that's kind of why I think that was a non-starter. I don't think it was a situation where they went to Trey and said, would you be willing to move out to center field or move out to right field? I just don't think that was something that was brought up right now, but I think it will be something that they talk about in the offseason moving forward, because his defense just has not been that good this year.
0: No, it hasn't. Like, when we talked to you last week, you and Matt Gelb had reported that Bryce had his outfield glove and he was saying, hey, I'll move. You know me. And it actually happened. He moved to right field. Take us inside. Bryce was texting Dave and he was saying, I'll move to right field. I'll move to right field. Do you think that Bryce's words, when he kind of put it on the ownership and Dave Dombrowski saying we need help and his willingness to move right field, you think that helped in acquiring Arise?
2: 100%. I think it had a lot. No, I don't want to say 100% to do with it, but it had a big part of it. So yeah. So Bryce talked with Mac Elb and I on Monday in Miami, and we were just talking about, the slump he was in, really. Then we started talking about the trade deadline and talking about a lot of different things. But that's when he mentioned, he's like, yeah, I got my outfielder's glove right in there in case they make a trade. And I said to him, I said, so you would actually do this? And he kind of was half irritated, half joking. He's like, come on, man. You know I will do this. You'll know I'll go back out there. And I said, well, I just want to like double check with you. You know what I mean? Because sometimes people say stuff and then, you know, when it comes down to it, yeah, I don't want to move out there for this guy, or I don't want to move out there for that guy. I was not really serious about it. He's like, I'm serious. I will do this. So the interesting part was Dave Dombrowski said yesterday, he's like, I read those comments and I told Don Mattingly to check with him. Just make sure. Is he serious about this? Is he not serious about it? So Don Mattingly talked with Bryce at some point on that road trip, Miami-Baltimore. Will you do this? He said, yes, I will do this. I said it and I will do this. I'm telling you, I will move out to right field if you can find an infielder that can help this offense. And so then they started talking, getting further down the line with Luis Arraez. They were getting pretty far down the line with Luis Arraez. The deal wasn't done yet on Sunday night when Bryce texted Dave again and said, hey, just a reminder, I will do this if you can get somebody. And I think he might have even mentioned Arraez reading the rumors about the Phillies being connected to him. Now, Dave said at that point he already knew what Bryce told Don Mattingly. So he's like, I really didn't need to hear it from right. Bryce at that point on Sunday night. It was nice to hear, but yeah. So I think Bryce had a big part of this deal. And yeah, you kind of wonder, like, if Bryce hadn't mentioned the outfielder's glove, would they have Taylor Ward in the outfield right now? I mean,
0: No, you're right.
2: It's kind of funny to think about. You know, if he had not come out and said it, because everybody's giving him crap for being so honest and talking about the trade deadline. But do they have a Luis Arraez right now if Bryce hadn't stepped up and said, hey, we need to make some moves, I'll move to the outfield, all of that stuff. It's all very interesting with Bryce.
1: What was the original story when Bryce Harper was coming here and signing a contract? Didn't Todd break that story? Or what?
0: Todd had a Twitter poll.
1: Yes.
0: Who do Phillies fans want? Do they want Machado or Harper? And I forget the percentages, but John Middleton saw it and was like, yeah, that Todd's a lucky poll. The Phillies fans went. It was legitimately a big reason why they went after Harper and Machado. So if you like Bryce Harper, you should thank Todd.
1: And now Luis Arraez comes into the fold. It's because of Todd Zalecki again. Todd, we just need to move you up to the front office, my friend. Let's go here.
2: You know what? Let's do it. I'm sure they get paid well up there.
1: All right. Well, with that question, where do you bat Arraez in this lineup if you are in the front office?
2: I think I hit him leadoff. I do. Because he hits left-handed, so you're not going to hit him. You're not going to keep Trey Turner first. At least I wouldn't. I wouldn't keep Trey Turner first, and then have Arraez, and then Harper, and then Schwarber. So I would at least try to stagger those lefties a little bit. So I would have Arraez hit first, followed by Turner, and then I would keep Harper third, and I'd have Schwarber hit fourth. So now you got a little bit of better protection for Harper. Even if he gets pitched the same, I think it might help Harper's psyche to have somebody big hitting behind him, so he doesn't maybe feel the need to chase as much, because anytime he struggles, he kind of acknowledges, like, I'm just chasing too much. So that's what I would do. And then, you know, who hits fifth?
0: Boehm.
2: Probably Boehm. I know that gets people irritated. He's not having a good year. We know this. But after that fourth spot, you can kind of maybe go with the hot hand or whatever. So that's how I would do it.
0: Todd Zalecki, MLB.com, Phillies reporter, The Philly Show, which is excellent. Check it out wherever you get your podcasts, or go on YouTube and check it out. Check out their social media. It's an unbelievable show if you're a Phillies fan. All right, so you mentioned Boehm batting fifth. Is Boehm your everyday first baseman? Is this where you could potentially platoon and bring Harper in when you're not going to start Boehm and Harper plays some first base? Have they mentioned whether this is a full-time outfield job for Harper, or how they're going to do it?
2: It sounds like it's going to be a mostly full-time outfield job. So I suppose there are situations. It wouldn't surprise me if there were days when Harper starts a game at first base, because Bryce does want to keep his hand in it. He does want to continue to work at first base. You know, he made it clear that this is not something where I'm back in right field for the next 2 or 3 years. You know, this is a 3-month gig. You know, he hopes it's 3 months, right? Going into late October in the World Series. But he plans to play first base in the future. So, and it would make a lot of sense, you know, if there's a good particular matchup, if Boehm is struggling, and he has been, that you can maybe play Bryce at first base. But I think the idea is that Bryce is out there in right field almost every single day moving forward.
0: Why did the Phillies not have a new fifth starter today? Was the market just too much that Dave wasn't willing to do it? What's the insight on that?
2: Yeah, so, I mean, Dave did say there were some situations where they weren't willing to meet the asking price. They had the players. And then there were some situations where they just didn't have the players. I mean, it's no secret the Phillies don't have a particularly deep farm system, you know, bottom 10 by, you know, MLB Pipeline, Baseball America, you know, and just talking to people outside the organization in baseball, a question that I got asked a lot, or a comment that was made a lot, was, who are they going to trade? I don't know who they have to trade. Now they made some trades, so they had players to trade, but there were 15 starting pitchers traded at the deadline, and the Phillies did not get one of them. And I think part of that had to do with the fact that they had only so many bullets to use. So they ended up giving most of that for Arise and the two relievers they got. But there's a risk there. We know this, right? I mean, they do believe in Andrew Painter. They really like what they saw in this last start. They do like the changes that he made in the minor leagues. We'll see. We'll see. It's a risk. It's a risk. But to me, it's not just a risk of, can Andrew Painter do it? But to me, the risk is, what happens if something should happen unexpected, like it happened last year to Zach Wheeler, to Sanchez, Lizardo, Wheeler? Because if that happens, now you're doo doo.
0: So being on that, the Dodgers get Skubal for a lot less than I thought that a team was going to be able to acquire him for. Are you hearing that the Phillies were in? Because there's some things out there being said that they were in. And if you heard they were in, do you have any idea what they were offering?
2: No, I don't believe they were in. I don't even know if they made an offer, to be honest with you. It might have been one of those situations like, we cannot compete with that. I'm sure if they would have said, like, how about Andrew Painter and Gage Wood and, you know, Dante Norrie or somebody like that, maybe that would have gotten them in the door. But I don't think they would have. There was this totally erroneous report that there was like Gage Wood, Justin Crawford, and Jonathan Bullen. Totally not true. Totally not true. That was not even remotely close to being true. So I don't think they were in on it. And that's a situation where, and I asked Dave, I said, did you guys make an offer to Tarek Skubal? He said, we're not allowed to comment on other players. You could have said you made an offer to Tarek Skubal if you had made an offer, or you were in on it. You know what I mean?
0: Right.
2: That's not tampering. That's not anything that you get your hand slapped for. So that kind of tells me right there that they weren't in pursuit. And that's because they don't have a deep farm system. They just don't have the pieces to compete. You know, the Dodgers traded, according to MLB Pipeline, they traded two top 100 guys for Tarek Skubal, the Dodgers. They have seven other top 100 prospects still available. The Phillies have three, and one of them is Aiden Miller, who hasn't played baseball since last year. But it doesn't seem to be close to returning to baseball activities right now either.
1: Well, a lot to do with these trade deadlines. There's some of the salacious rumors that are out there. Is there any truth to the rumor that the Phillies were at least interested in Pete Alonso or George Springer? Because those are two names I was hearing over the weekend. Obviously, they don't have a lot of ammo, as you just said, but two big bats there.
2: Yeah, no, I mean, Pete Alonso would have been amazing. You know, he would have been amazing in the offseason, but, you know, and they would have pivoted to him if they didn't re-sign Kyle Schwarber. I don't think there was anything there with Alonso. And then George Springer, same thing. He's more of a DH type guy at this point. He can't really play in the outfield, so I don't know how that would have worked. But yeah, I don't think either thing was on the front burner for the Phillies in terms of Alonso or Springer.
0: All right, there he is, Todd Zalecki, Philly Show.
1: Todd, you going out the Field of Dreams in 9 days?
2: I am not. No, I will not be out there. I've been to Iowa before.
1: Have you been to the Field of It didn't sound like he wanted. He's missing right. much there.
0: It's like a choice.
2: I went to the University of Minnesota, so I've been to Iowa City a couple times. I've driven through Iowa. You know what I mean? So you know. I'm joking, but I wish I would be going. I was going because that looks really, really cool. It looks really, really cool. It should be a lot of fun. I mean, what an experience, but no, I will not be there. But my colleague at MLB.com, Paul Casella, will be there.
1: Well, I don't think Shoeless Joe Jackson is walking through those corn stalks, so I don't think you're going to be missing much as far as that's concerned. But the game will be fun, though. Game will be fun.
0: Depending on if you take something, you may see
1: Shoeless Joe Jackson. That could help. That could help.
0: How many wins for the Packers this year, Zoe?
2: Boy, I don't know. You know, I'm hoping that 10 or 11, that would be a great year, right?
0: For you, sure. Not for the Eagles fans. We'll go crazy if they only get 10.
2: I'm Matt LaFleur kind of scares me. I feel like there's been too many choke jobs in the postseason the past few years.
0: I tend to agree. Tough division too. Minnesota, really tough. Minnesota, you expect to be a little bit better with a real a real quarterback. And
2: tough division.
1: The Chicago are being slept on. The Bears are being slept on.
0: Yeah, a little
1: and
0: bit.
1: They won.
0: A little bit.
1: I don't know.
0: All right. Zoe, always appreciate you. Thanks, buddy.
2: See you guys. Bye.
0: There he is. Todd Zalecki.
1: Out in the corn stalks.
0: Every time I like to ask Todd because he's a lifelong Packer fan, but I also have to look at Ray because he's a lifelong Jordan Love fan.
1: Yes, he is. And loves him some Jordan Love.
0: You know the over-under on the Eagles this year on the Bet Parks app? Wins.
1: 10.5.
0: Correct.
1: Yeah.
0: That looks like the biggest lock of the century. They're only going to win 10 games this year?
1: You know where I stand.
0: Well, that's what I'm saying. Like the smart money is you take the over now before it gets knocked up to 11.5.
1: All these people on my timeline over the weekend, like, for crying out loud, hold Why? Up. Just, you know, Jalen Hurts got to learn new offense.
0: Oh,
1: the camp notes and all that nonsense. At the end of the day,
0: I'm all for the camp notes, and I love stats and things like that from camp.
1: I have no issues whatsoever either.
0: The defense normally has the advantage, especially the defense that, for the most part, has been here. And they're doing a new offense. AJ Brown's not there. You got a young wide receiver that's trying to learn everything. You got a young tight end that's trying to learn everything.
1: Iron sharpens iron, right? That's a great defense. That is a great defense the Eagles have down there. Okay? So, yeah, I expect Jalen Hurts and the offense to struggle just a little bit to get this ball started here. But at the end, man.
0: So Club Hurts isn't.
1: Oh, Club Hurts is still feeling herself. Like, we are ready to go.
0: Oh, so you're not scared?
1: No, not at all. No, no, no. Why would you be scared? Why would you be scared when you have a Super Bowl MVP at the quarterback position? Why would you be scared when you have Saquon Barkley in the backfield, Lane Johnson on the offensive line, weapons galore? Why would you be scared? We're not scared. We want the season to start right here, right now, so we can prove all you doubters wrong yet again. Come on, man. Let's go. Football season's here.
0: At Club Hurts on Instagram, Ray. You're a card-carrying member. I've seen some more pictures Petrilli's put out at Club Hurts.
1: Millie Petrilli's all over it, man.
0: Yeah. And we're in the lull. It's during training camp. I haven't paid attention. We haven't talked about it.
1: Mike Gansey's down there right now.
3: A lot of praise yesterday for Jalen Hurts.
1: You know, comes and goes, right?
3: Yeah.
1: Comes and waves.
3: Apparently it was a great day for
0: Okay.
3: Jalen Hurts.
0: There you go.
3: Saw Tim McManus. He's getting into the video game.
0: Yeah, Tim's got to start doing, agreed.
3: He's doing TikToks now. He's doing the Instagram reels. A little recap from practice.
1: You got to, look, it's going to take some time, all right? And we know in the grand scheme of the NFL season what the beginning month looks like. So everybody is not going to listen to this, but please take inventory. Store it in the back of your brain. Relax. It's going to take a little bit to get this, you know, thing rolling in the right direction. Offense, it's going to hit their stride week 3, week 4, and keep it going from that point. I fully expect the offense to struggle in weeks 1 and 2. I just do. They all struggle in the early part of the
0: season. No, you're right. We forget that. And then it happens, because then people are like, oh, it's because you don't have preseason. Yep.
1: Yeah, it's a huge part.

0: I can cash the check that Club Hertz is writing. Mm-hmm. All I'm saying. Know what I mean?
1: Oh, yeah.
0: All right. Yeah. What else do we have? So we haven't really showered Derek Hill with the affection he deserves.
1: Well, when does Dombrowski start speaking a little bit more about him? About like, hey, you guys want to kick a man when he's not landing Scooble, when he ends up with the Dodgers? Well, how about this guy that I did get that was completely under the radar, and all he does is come through in the clutch time and time again? What a stud this cat is.
0: Why does it feel like every home run he's hit's been big?
1: Because it has been.
0: He did it against the Nationals before. That was a 3-run homer. And then last night, they're down 3-0. So before they load the bases in that inning, you know what everybody's saying watching the game?
1: Here we go again.
0: This friggin' offense sucks. Dave Dombrowski, you suck.
1: Correct.
0: And then they load the bases, and this dude does it again. I mean, that's lefty reliever, left something over the plate, and this dude, and he's the exact opposite of what a lot of guys do when they hit a grand slam. He's around the bases before you even know what happened.
1: Oh, he gave you the fist bump. I think he jumped. Like, he did a little, like a little league jump.
0: I know he did. All right, here's Tom McCarthy on the call last night.
2: Fly ball, left center field. That's well hit. Lyle's going back toward the wall. Gone! Grand slam! Derek Hill has just given the Phils the lead. He is flying high around third.
0: There it is.
1: Flying high. Because I know I was saying exactly what you just said. Like, this offense is atrocious.
0: Yeah, so
1: don't
0: pissed.
1: Talk to me about anything postseason. I've had enough. And then what happens? Load the bases, and he goes yard. Now, you can flip that and say, like, this is how this team's going to win? Like, you're kidding yourself. But there is something to it. This team does battle back. This team is still winning a lot of one-run ball games.
0: Yep.
1: Can't doubt that.
0: All right, Uncle Jamie on the Davisana text line. He said, the comments Mattingly made about Harper and now the shortstop situation confirms that he in no degree thinks he's coming back next year. He just doesn't care. He tells you the straight truth. And Harper most likely doesn't have much of a relationship with him. I mean, based on, you know, Mattingly came out and talked back to Harper talking.
1: Was not a fan of that.
0: Oh, me neither. And by the way, Todd Zelecki just confirmed it. He's not sure this deal happens if Harper doesn't talk, isn't aggressive, and doesn't follow up and say, hey, let's go. Let's get somebody.
1: So he opened his mouth, and when he was asked the question, answered it honestly and truthful.
0: Philly fan agreed with.
1: We need help, right?
0: And they got it.
1: And they got help. And Don Mattingly had, and then you get that connection with his son up there, and he's talking about spending the money, and every player wants to be the GM. I did not like those comments at all from Don Mattingly.
0: Did you hear Hembo on Friday? Any of that, Ray? Hembo crushed Mattingly.
1: I like Hembo.
0: Oh, dude, he didn't stutter. This kid's good.
1: He's a Hembo guy.
0: Oh, he's good. Yep.
1: Who got him?
0: What's his name? The Worm has his number.
3: Yeah, Robin.
0: Rodman is his number, so he just texts him. He's from Westchester.
1: Yeah, Hembo, local cat, diehard Philadelphia fan.
0: Oh, and he's like, dude, he's like, absolutely. And he comes on and he's saying, like, I've listened to you for years. And I'm like, ah.
1: Hembo's a stud,
0: yeah,
1: he's good.
0: Yeah, he's great. And he killed Mattingly. And like, yeah, like when he talked, Mattingly's talking about his son's in the front office. He's the GM. So, oh, like the front office obviously isn't happy. And Don's acting like that as well. Man, Rob Thompson would have never handled it like this.
1: Nope.
0: I've been saying, bring Rob Thompson back. He's still under contract. Seriously. I wonder if Mattingly's awake half of the time. But when they made the trade yesterday, did they wake him up and say, hey, we made the trade, or did he find out when he woke up?
1: It's Alex Cora's team.
0: It sure is.
1: Right.
3: All afternoon. Was anyone awake? They make the deals at 10 o'clock in the morning?
0: 9:40. Coming up, Bob Nightingale. He's on this morning. Asked about Dave Dombrowski getting the extension from the Phillies. We'll play that answer coming up next. Middays with Marks, 97.5.
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3: Two deals at the deadline. I'm Ray Dunn with this Fanatic Sports Update. Phillies, a pair of moves yesterday ahead of the Major League Baseball trade deadline. They acquired left-handed reliever Brooks Raley from the Mets. They gave up a pair of prospects for him. Raley is sub-2 ERA, left-hander that figures to slide on the back end of this Phillies bullpen. And then they got reliever Caleb Killian and second baseman Luis Arraez from the Giants. Arraez going to stay at second base, meaning team needs to realign its infield. One of the things that appeared not to be realigning is Trey Turner's position. Yesterday, Dave Dombrowski asked about moving Turner to the outfield.
5: Not at this point, no. No, and, you know, he has not had a good defensive year compared to last year. He's been a little better here recently. He went through that struggling time, but no, there was not that concern.

0: No consideration of moving Turner to the outfield. Bryce Harper headed to right field. Stott to third base. Boehm to first base. And we'll keep you updated if anything changes there. Trade addition this year, Derek Hill had a big night last night with a go-ahead grand slam. Pushed the Phillies ahead in a 6-3 win over the Nationals. Game 2 of the series tonight at 6:40 with Jesus Luzardo on the mound. 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
21: Still dumping an extension. I think you'd want to give him a lifetime contract. Remember now, in his last extension, I'm not even sure if it was reported, but his last extension, he was the one who took a lot year off it. They wanted to give him a longer deal. He goes, oh, no, I'll go a little bit of shorter one. So it would have been even longer. So, no, there's zero doubt in my mind that he's going to get an extension. And I think he deserves it. They're in the postseason every year. They're knocking the door. Some things don't happen. You want a GM who's going to be aggressive. And you want a guy who's not afraid to trade away prospects. And that's Dave Dombrowski. I mean, he's going to the Hall of Fame, no doubt about it. So, no, he will definitely get an extension. He'll be there as long as he wants, to tell you the truth.
22: Yeah, I don't necessarily disagree with him, but it doesn't mean that I agree with what he's saying. He's going to the Hall of Fame. He probably is going to be here as long as he wants to be. They won't ever fire him. It'll be they're mutually parting. I'm getting to the point where I'm ready to mutually part. But do I agree that he gets an extension? I do. Because John Middleton's going to respect him because of his resume. They've been in the playoffs the last couple of years. How many years in a row they've been in the playoffs now? I mean, it's not going to, what I'm saying to Phillies fans, it's not going to be like, Phillies fans are going to be like, yeah, he's right. Yeah, they've been in the playoffs. No, it feels like that they missed out on their best opportunity to win. More and more as the season continues, I change my answer. I'll flip-flop on this one. I'm not a flip-flopper, but I will flip-flop on this one. I don't know, because like, the seats aren't being sold out. Like sales are down. Tickets are down this year. Now, it's across the board. Everything's a little bit more expensive, X, Y, Z, but it's still the reality of the Philly situation. If they don't make the playoffs, John, I don't think it's a slam dunk that he's coming back. Like you said, I could see it happening this offseason where it's like, look, the vibe on you from the fan base is you didn't get the job done, missed our window, really tough assignments over these next few months. We don't know if baseball is coming back. This is a great time for us just to part ways. I could see that happening. But if this team makes the playoffs, hell no. That's a huge deal if this team makes the playoffs, especially the way they started. If they were to miss the playoffs, why would that be? Because of major injuries, which is less likely than they're just not good enough. Right, Ray? And if they're not good enough, the bullseye's on Dombrowski. There you go. And that's how he's gone, and I would agree. If they miss the playoffs, I don't want to be here next year when he comes back, right? Like, because they're really, like, they're pigeonholed into their roster. Unless they're going to make it, what move are you making? You're going to trade Turner? Good luck. Well, that's what. I don't know what you can do. That's what this trade deadline is all about to me. This is his lineup. This is the team. He's pigeonholed with all of these players.
1: they don't get the job done. You're exactly right. It is 100% on Dombrowski's back because he's the guys that he brought in and gave all the contracts.
0: It's his roster. So,
1: yeah, it's his team.
0: Depending on what happens, though, labor strife-wise, like if there is a cap, we can revisit this and we can amend this. You will have money to play with next year. Like, you're going to have between Castellanos, Garcia, Bohm, Taiwan Walker.
22: Lizardo makes more money, though.
0: Yeah. I mean, it's not going to be, you know, one for one. I think you still probably have a $30 million contract to dish out next year, assuming they keep the same, you know, rules in the game, and they also continue to spend the same amount of money, which I can't necessarily assume those two things, but there will be money coming off the books for you to actually go out and make some sort of a move to add something to this lineup.
22: I guess. Yeah. I mean, hopefully they have some money. They also need bullpen help. Deron's going to start to make more money. You're also going to need a new third baseman. Yeah. Who's your third baseman?
0: I'm not telling you we're living in a world where you could reshape the roster entirely, but you could probably make one more impact signing.
22: But you know what he really needs to do? Where's the under-the-radar move where it's not costing? Because writing the biggest check and trying to get the guy, all right, Dave, great. What's the Jason Worth move?
1: The guy that just hit the grand slam last night?
22: That's a good trade. Yeah, but still, I mean, he has less than 100 at-bats this year.
1: Just bench him now. Don't play him from here on out. Hell of a start, hell of a career.
22: But and I'll give Mattingly credit. He hasn't overused him. He's exclusively playing against left-handed pitchers, which is smart. Because that's where he's 9 home runs in less than 100 at-bats.
1: It's incredible. He's got such a great attitude, too. Like it's
22: awesome.
1: A fantastic post-game interview with him, T-Mac, and Kruk. It really is.
22: You can tell
1: is.
22: He's a good clubhouse guy.
1: Yep.
22: And that's why it's a Toothpick Tuesday. I'll put it back in my mouth.
1: Toothpick Tuesday.
22: Yep. Milly Petrilli had the idea, and I brought toothpicks in for everybody.
1: Yeah, I won't lie. I missed this. I don't know how I missed the toothpick with him. How did I miss this?
22: So for people that don't know, he plays with a toothpick in his mouth.
1: Is this known, Ray?
0: Yeah, this was known.
1: When did you know about this, Ray?
0: Probably the last time he did something really cool.
1: Okay.
22: I think the first time he did something really cool.
1: So, like, is this on the level of playing with a lollipop in your mouth like Jazz Chisholm?
22: No, because Jazz Chisholm was taking the lollipop out and holding it in between pitches and then putting it back in his mouth.
1: I love that guy.
22: He keeps the toothpick in his mouth like he's a bouncer.
1: I was hoping we could land him in the trademark yesterday. Just give me Jazz Chisholm, please. Let's go.
22: I don't think Harper was texting Dombrowski about him.
1: I love that guy.
22: All right, do we have a voice memo on the Davis Honda text line? What do we got, Raymond?
2: Do you guys really think that the interim manager gets to make the decision on whether Trey Turner gets asked to go to the outfield? You cannot single-handedly blame Don Mattingly for not forcing Trey Turner to go play the outfield. He's the interim manager.
22: Who blamed them for not going to the... Obviously, this is a front office decision and not Don. I was giving him crap because of the way he answered it.
1: Yeah, way he answered.
22: Which was there was zero thought in moving Trey Turner. All right, like you're an idiot for answering it like that. Sorry.
1: He's got a couple of those on the Greatest Hits album. That one with Harper, and now this one, zero.
22: Yeah, it's just unnecessary. Like, of course, like I always liked Rob Thompson. Remember what was the move that he made that blew up in his face in the playoffs? And they asked him about it the following year. It was a pitching decision.
0: Alvarado coming in for Wheeler in the World Series.
22: Is that what it was? They asked him about it, and instead of giving the Don Mattingly answer, he said, "Yeah, of course I thought about it all offseason. Of course I thought about did I make the right move? That's naturally what you do." Because it's not as easy as I made the move that it was 100% the right move. He's like, I don't know. I thought a lot about whether it was the right move or not. He gave the honest answer. That's how, like, if you make a decision and it's the wrong decision and it didn't work out, why would you not look at it and say, hey, man, maybe I should have done something different? Isn't that natural to do rather than have the hard-headed response of zero?
1: He's been around the game for a long time.
22: Yeah, well, you know what? I've had my fill of Don Mattingly in Philadelphia.
1: You know,
22: adios.
1: Tim Kurchin said yesterday on ESPN that he is the greatest fielding first baseman he's ever seen. That's it. Don Mattingly, really? I watched Mattingly, you know, in the 80s and obviously in the 90s, early 90s, but I didn't remember his glove being that great, where Tim Kurchin, of all people, is saying he's the greatest fielding first baseman he's ever seen.
22: Yeah, I don't know about that, but he was a gold glove.
1: He was a stud.
22: First baseman, right?
1: Yeah, he was the only guy they had on that team for years.
22: He's Donnie Bitt, 9 gold gloves. Yeah.
1: Nine gold gloves,
22: yeah.
1: Okay.
22: Yeah, right. he was mostly 80s, and then when they got good, he was at the end of it.
1: That's right.
22: He played for a lot of, I don't want to say
1: he had the bad back. Yeah.
22: Did he have a bad? Well, he was just an amazing. He was an amazing hitter. He was. He was. Don Mangum was a great player. For sure. He's not in the Hall of Fame,
1: No, he is not.
22: He's damn close.
1: Yeah, there's a lot of push for him. I just, you know, then you think about how bad this defense looks. I'm sure that guy's probably losing some sleep about.
22: Yeah, he's not a modern manager. The grumpy, I'm not going to talk to my players, blah, blah, blah, blah, blah, which is what he seems like he is. I get it. You get a kick out of it because he's, like, grumpy. But no, you need to have, like, there's a reason why in, like, My grandmother, it's called the cold generation, right? Like they weren't warm and fuzzy. I didn't get lots of hugs from my grandmother. Like my mom gives my kids hugs all the time. It's like, you know, we're a different society than we were than before.
1: Yeah.
22: And Don hasn't evolved with that.
1: Think about the hydration factor alone.
22: Oh, it's so annoying.
1: Yeah. You got to fill up multiple water bottles. I got my daughter yelling at me like I'm a bartender. I need more water. I'm like, right. Yo, what? Like if I ever yelled at my dad, I needed more water. You know what he would have done? Go get the hose,
22: wrap
1: son.
22: The garden hose around your neck. Well, Ray's a part. Ray might not be a part of the Owala Stanley revolution, but you know.
0: No, I'm a part of the. You seriously left a half-drank plastic water bottle in the kitchen? That's the generation I'm a part of.
1: Gotcha. Because they definitely transition. You're not allowed to have plastic water bottles.
22: That's bad.
1: Yeah, exactly.
22: That's bad.
1: There you go.
22: All right, coming up. So Sean Brace. Is back in his observations from his beach vacation.
1: Oh, yeah. Yeah, we got some observations. Top four things that caught my attention from the beach.
22: I'm ready to talk seagulls.
1: Oh, man.
22: Middays with Marks, 97.5 The Fanatic. 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

0: back. Bill Calarulo coming up at 2 o'clock. He was just in talking to us. I guess he went nuts on Trey yesterday saying that who does he think he is for not moving from shortstop. According to Todd Zalecki and others, he was not asked. So what do we make of that?
1: I believe it.
0: You what? Don't believe it?
1: I believe it.
0: That he wasn't asked?
1: Yeah.
0: I don't disagree with that. I just like, I guess it's a lot more difficult than just saying, hey, Trey, we want to move you. Is what Todd talked about. That it's not just as simple as, hey, you're going to move to left field. It should be. But I guess if you have a guy with that contract in those years, the Phillies didn't feel comfortable doing it or they didn't think it was the right move. I mean, I don't know how you don't explore that. You've literally changed every other position in the infield.
2: Which Todd said he's never seen before. And there was a lot. Like, they were talking about it on MLB Network and ESPN, both at their trade deadline shows last night. And every one of them were just, like, laughing.
0: Well, it's ridiculous.
2: Chuckling to themselves.
0: It's ridiculous.
2: It really is.
0: Moving Bohm to first, Harper to right, Stott to third. They haven't played there forever. And then, Trey Turner gets to stay at shortstop. The guy was 18 errors. Like, seriously, like, I feel like I'm taking crazy pills to even talking about it.
2: I think it's 19, too.
0: And then, like, zero thought of moving Trey Turner from shortstop. Yeah, I can see why you would have zero thought to it. Jesus God, man.
1: I think that's why I'm here today. I think that's why I feel the way I do about the deadline. Again, Luis Arraez in a vacuum. Good player. Fits a need of this team that we've been talking about for years.
0: It's a clunky fit.
1: But, yeah, the way we've started to roll everything around, Arraez also, hey, welcome to town. You're just grandfathered in second base. Congrats. You could just take that position and force these other three guys to change.
0: Yeah, but he's also above average defensively. And I know you were yelling about first base yesterday. He's 5'8".
1: I get it. But I'm going to have 6'5", clunky Bohm over there trying to figure out how to play first base on the fly.
0: He's played first base.
1: He has. Not well.
0: Well, and not on a regular basis.
1: Like, I feel like I'm taking crazy pills.
0: I know.
2: We all are.
0: Yep.
1: And with all love and respect to Todd, I appreciate having on the thing. If they have Schwarber batting fourth and I got to watch Trey Turner get 50 more plate appearances, I watched two of the four games of the playoffs last year where the last out was made by Trey Turner and Kyle Schwarber stand there on deck.
0: I don't know if Schwarber's not hasn't been hitting well, and they do want to break up the lefties. I think that's a big part of it.
2: Big deal.
1: They can all hit lefties, though. Well, maybe not Harper right now, but they can hit lefties.
0: Arraez has good splits. Schwarber has good splits. I agree with you. I think that it'll be very fluid. If Turner's not hitting well, it's smart to put him behind Harper. The guy's on base. And hitting in between Arraez and Harper is going to give him a lot of opportunities. If anybody needs help right now, it's Turner. Schwarber's streaky, and he may be hurt.
1: Yeah, if he's hurt, then none of this even matters to me anyway.
0: I mean, honestly, you want to go Dave Dombrowski? Getting Trey Turner to be the Trey Turner that they signed, if you could do that, that's the biggest move you can make at the trade deadline.
1: Oh, God.
2: That's exactly. That's exactly what he's thinking. He didn't say that, but you're right. Oh, by the way, you're right. 18 errors. Doesn't lead the league, though.
0: Second.
2: Yeah, CJ Abrams with 19 shortstop for the Nationals. Come on down.
0: All right. Well, listen, John from Maniac's in here. I want to get to this beach thing, but John and Maniac, what do you got, buddy? What's going on?
3: First of all, love the show, guys. You guys are doing a great job. Second of all, the last guy you just had talking about how Dombrowski might get an extension, that like makes me sick to my stomach. Because at the end of the day, let's like really look at this whole thing here. Yeah, is Arraez good? Does it fit the need? Sure. But like, you were going to give Bichette $270 million and he said no, we lost him. And you didn't give Arraez 1 year, $12 million. You traded a prospect for him halfway through the year. You didn't let Bohm get a whole season at first base. Now we have to do it and jam it in here. Joke of a thing, maybe if we weren't paying Taiwan Walker and Nick Castellanos a combined $50 million to not even be on the friggin' team, maybe we could have got Robbie Ray for cash consideration. Maybe we could have got Mize. Maybe we could have got Gausman. Maybe we could have traded for more people. The fact that Dombrowski has a couple, last year when we got DeRon, sure, this team got knocked out of the playoffs multiple times because we didn't have a good closer. That's a good move. This year, sure, we've been striking out a lot, getting Arraez. You should have signed them before the beginning of the season. You should have had to give nothing away for them. This is a makeup for an embarrassing offseason.
0: Well, John, you're right. I mean, because if you signed him in the offseason, then what? You would have had to move on from Bohm, which I would have been very happy to do. Because, in fact, I was saying to do that. But, yeah, like, but they elected to go with their lineup, which I thought was a mistake. But that's what he did, and ended up being a mistake. Because you're right. Now you're trying to figure things out at the deadline, which is not easy to do.
3: Not only that, the fact that we're even talking about people moving positions. When your big trade deadline acquisition means that your best player, your star player, has to move positions. That's not a good trade line acquisition. This is scraps. We could have had so many people that went to so many of these teams. We could have had, but our farm system stinks because Dombrowski stinks. So I love your show. This show rocks. Dombrowski stinks. I love you guys.
0: All right, Joe.
2: Attaboy.
0: Can we use that as a seagull?
2: Rack 'em. That's why I'm hitting it.
0: All right, well, let's do it. Sean Bray's back from Avalon. A nice, not a week, but an extended period of time down at the Jersey Shore, Shawnee.
2: Yeah, we went in a little extra day. Remember, the argument was 3 days is a getaway, 4 days is a vacation. So I went 4 days vacation. I feel relaxed and ready to go. So these are the top four things I saw at the beach. A little beach patrol coming your way. Number four on the list, boys. The quarterback position has evolved. Girls are slinging it. Bro, I'm telling you right now, I saw a girl throw a spiral. I had to walk up to her and like, you got a cannon. Now, I think this comes back to the flag football.
1: What?
2: I'm just observing.
0: You walked up to her and said you have cannons?
2: I did not say cannons, plural. I said a cannon. Perfect spiral. I mean, I'm telling you, better than Peyton Manning was throwing it. Easily 35 yards.
0: Really?
2: Easily. And she wasn't the only one, because the next day, another girl was slinging it next to me. You know, you got three girls. I got a girl. So the quarterback position is evolving right now. You got girls that are just firing it with perfect spirals in the
0: air. Nice. Yeah. I'm a big beach.
2: Oh, I'm
0: throwing balls, throwing the frisbee.
2: I'm coming to you right here because I'm looking you dead in the eye with number three.
1: May I ask a question before we get to three?
2: Go ahead.
1: Is it possible that you only notice the women slinging the football and maybe not anyone else slinging the football?
2: There is a good chance
1: beach.
2: Of that, Ray. There is
1: How
2: a good
1: that?
2: Chance of that. But let's not. Okay. You know, let's not get confused. Let's keep it.
0: Number three.
2: We have way too many beach games going on, kids. Oh, my goodness. It used to be football, frisbee, maybe a little wiffle ball. These days, I got paddle ball, can jam, bocce, cornhole, ladder toss, bowling.
0: What's that spike ball game?
2: Yeah, that's that trampoline net BS.
0: Yeah.
2: I got people diving everywhere. Dude, a guy brought his putt. He brought his putter and two cups. They were going back and forth, like legit, like as if he's like changing the cups at a golf course.
0: So in Ocean City, because of the beach erosion, I don't know if you saw online, there's one guy that I follow, a comedian that was down in Ocean City. The beaches are so jammed, you're setting up on top of each other.
2: Wow.
0: Legitimately. There's no room to do anything. You have to go down either south or north to get any room on the beach.
2: I'm telling you right now, there's plenty of room in Avalon.
0: Yeah?
2: Wide open. Yeah, there's not a lot of people. Saturday night, a lot of people out. Friday night, not so much. Mm. All right, number two.
0: By the way, I'm all for can jam. I'm a big can jam guy. I'm an elite frisbee thrower, just saying.
2: It's just like my cart's already packed up. It's already runneth over, and now I got to throw can jam on top of it. Let's keep it moving. Number two. Ayo, it's 2026. Who the bleep still feeds seagulls? What's going on, people? Like, I saw multiple people that are around me that are feeding the seagulls, both kids and adults.
0: Yeah, it's bad judgment. It's people that are inexperienced because those seagulls will mess you up. My two-year-old niece had a cheese stick, and she wasn't out waving it around. She was still underneath the tent. This damn seagull, I mean, the seagulls in Ocean City are ruthless.
2: Seagull took a pouch from Kendall. Literally, it was right next to her, the pouch. Poof, little apple.
0: I've seen hoagies
2: pouch.
0: Taken in recent years. No, I mean, something needs to be done about these seagulls. We talked about it yesterday. A guy in Atlantic City got hit in the eye and lost his eyeball. It was out of his socket.
2: Is that serious? Is that real?
0: It was real. Wow, they airlifted him out.
2: That's crazy. You could see how it could happen.
0: Yeah, the friggin' seagull, the beak went into the eye because it probably wanted a french fry.
2: Poof. All right, well, stop feeding them, people.
0: Yeah, you can't feed them. You have to know better. It's not just beach etiquette. You're ruining it for everybody.
2: Yeah.
0: It's one thing if you're eating a sandwich at the beach and they bother you. It's another thing if you're feeding them like they're pigeons.
2: Yeah, I don't want the tomatoes. Get out. No, come on. You got to throw it away. All right, that was number two. Who the bleep still feeds the seagulls? Number one, I'm just going personal here. I'm going to let you know. Cool Cabana, it's changed the game. No more umbrellas, boys. You got to get the Cool Cabana. No, I get it. A little pricey. You got the pole in the middle. You fill up the four legs with the sand. Game changer. You put that thing up, and all of a sudden, you got beachfront property. I'm telling you right now, I took a picture, posted that Sean underscore Brace. Go ahead. It's well worth the price. Buy a Cool Cabana. No more umbrellas. Because you next thing you know, that thing pops
0: pool cabana
2: up.
0: Pool cabana is all, and it's not heavy.
2: No, it's super, dude, put it up by myself. Super easy.
0: So what I bought this year was Dick's Sporting Goods has their own tent, but they're straight leg easy up. So you can, the other ones that aren't straight leg, they're very difficult to get up and down.
2: Easy ups
0: so,
2: are tough.
0: So I got the easy up, and then I have the other one that is it's called a Sun Ninja. So it's not the tent with the poles come down and they fold into each other, and then you're able to put them up, and you use the bags that are on to leverage it.
2: Yeah, similar.
0: Because I had to get there by 8 o'clock, otherwise there was nowhere to go. And we were setting up, me and my brother, well, Adam, we were setting up two. So we have the side by side.
2: Yeah, man. That cool cabana is a must grab, or something similar, as you just said. Those umbrella people, they're looking next to you and like they're coming off like homeless. Yeah.
0: You know what else we do?
2: Umbrellas are the 80s.
0: Yeah, you know what else we do? We have four like Lowe's buckets. Because the poor people that are trying to fill up water with like the little sandcastle things, we have actual big Lowe's buckets that we bring.
2: Oh, yeah.
0: We have four of them.
2: Nice.
0: And it's awesome. And we get people to come up and like, can we borrow your bucket? I'm like, absolutely.
2: Go right ahead.
0: Like, that's such a smart idea. And I'm like, yeah, you know.
2: It's not our first rodeo.
0: Yeah, we've seen people do it. That's where we got the idea from. Well, I'm glad you had fun down the shore.
2: Oh, had a blast. Kids loved it. That's what it's all about. Core memories, John.
0: Coming up, News at Noon with Raymond, featuring a conspiracy theory, some Warriors dynasty talk, and a question about Kawhi. Middays with Mark's 97.5 The Fanatic.
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1: Deadline gone by. I'm Ray Dunn with this Fanatic Sports Update. A pair of moves for the Phillies ahead of the Major League Baseball trade deadline last night at 6 o'clock. They acquired left-handed reliever Brooks Raley from the Mets. Sub-2 ERA slots in the back end of their bullpen. They also got second baseman Luis Arraez and relief pitcher Caleb Killiam from the Giants. Arraez is going to stay at second base, meaning the Phillies are going to realign themselves defensively, including sending Bryce Harper back out to the outfield.
5: I mean, I've said in years past. I mean, I know everybody thinks it's crap when I say it, but it's not. You know, I think any chance that we have an opportunity to win, I'd do anything for this organization, and they know that.
1: And anything means going out and playing right field. Outfielder last night with a big game, Derek Hill. Go ahead, grand slam. Bryce Harper did have a home run as the Phillies win 6-3 over the Nationals. Game 2 tonight against Washington. Jesus Luzardo on the mound for the Phils. Day 5 of Eagles training camp today. We found out wide receivers Devontae Smith and Mekhi Lemon both have hamstring strains, though the team does not believe they're anything long-term or serious. 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

0: 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John Marks, Sean Brace, Ray Dunn. News at Noon coming up here in a second. It's a little something here. I don't know. Whatever. The big country concert that happened.
1: Oh, Morgan Wallen.
0: Yeah, it seemed like everybody and their mother was at the concert.
1: Yeah. My guy could sell out the link back-to-back nights. Woof. He's got some songs. He's got some hits. But
0: yeah, I was asking around the office, can anybody name a song? And no one could.
1: He's got the one with Post Malone. I had some help. That song.
0: He's pop country. He's not bluegrass.
1: Yeah, no, he's pop country. Now, his older stuff, I think, had a little bit more twang to it. But as he's grown and became a little bit more of a megastar that he is, he definitely rubs people the wrong way. I do know that. But at the end of the day, there's some tunes that I got.
0: He looks like a total maniac when he comes out.
1: Oh, he is. Yeah. He's got a little history with
0: trashing hotel rooms and
1: stuff. Yeah, that. He threw a chair over, you know, a ceiling or a rooftop bar in Tennessee.
0: Yeah, Ray's done that.
1: But, you
2: never
1: know.
2: Never in Nashville, just down the shore.
1: Yeah, man, we were banging some Morgan Wallen over the weekend.
0: Were you?
1: Oh, God, yeah. Yeah, he's got some tits.
0: You have a cowboy hat on?
1: No.
0: Well, he's obviously got some hits. He sold out the link two nights in a row.
1: Back-to-back nights, and his big thing is walking in.
0: I know.
1: This is the walk.
0: I know, Ryan Howard.
1: How about
0: just
1: that?
0: Just what everybody expected.
1: The big piece. Yeah. No, everybody expected Coop the following night.
0: Okay, yeah.
1: That was easy money. Hey,
0: tongue-in-cheek with Ryan Howard coming up, but I guess he's a big fan.
1: You know,
0: what do you want me to say? Who the hell am I?
1: Music brings everyone together, John. That's why I love it.
0: Riley Cooper did not come out as many people.
1: Good God.
0: I mean, that's what some people predict. If they would have had night three, Coop might have come out.
1: Oh, wow. Man. Kenny Chesney concert, too, man.
0: Kenny Chesney.
1: That's right. Yeah, Chasing You is a great song.
0: Yeah, if you're don't do it next, we're on the air. But if you want something funny, Deadspin did a write-up of the police scanner. I think it was a Chesney concert up in Green Bay, and did a live blog of it. And it's like I'm told it was like that down at the Wallen concert.
2: My sources down there have told me that yes, it was quite the scene for those that were charged with enforcing rules.
1: Well, my sources also told me that he showed up and took the stage at
0: 10 p.m.?
1: Ayo, buddy. You might think you're a rock star, but that ain't going to fly with me.
2: They get more Ella before that? Because I'm all good with some more Ella
1: language. Yeah, she got one.
0: Millie Petrilli was there. He said it was awesome.
1: Yeah, that doesn't surprise me. That's right. Millie's wheelhouse.
0: That's his whole thing. Was he able to sneak his cats in?
1: Dude. I'm a cat guy, as we already said. I love the fact that I'm a certified cat guy.
0: All right, so here's what we have to do. We'll get to news at noon. And then Ray has an Eagles training camp update after that. But let's do this. Let's do a parody with Petrilli. I'll sing it.
1: Yes.
0: But we need some cuts of him talking about the cat instead of Batman. Catman!
1: That's exactly what he is.
0: Catman! Catman!
1: The gymnasium that he has for those two cats? He's got two cats. I didn't know that.
0: Yeah.
1: That's next level.
0: Ted and Larry, I think.
1: I just, really. Think about the bombs that are being dropped that you have to clean. Like,
0: I don't want to think about it.
1: Yeah,
0: that.
1: That's the tough part. That's the tough part.
0: One of the tough.
1: Yeah, and he's got a gymnasium that he brings out of the house.
0: He posted it last night.
1: That's next level. Now, that's a certified cat guy. I married into being a cat guy.
0: Okay, that happens. Yeah. And you didn't make her get rid of it.
1: Well, we got it before I was married.
0: Right.
1: But you know what I mean?
0: Like, right.
1: It's her deal.
0: Okay.
1: Right. I mean, I love Jade. I don't want to talk bad about my cat.
0: Then don't.
1: Jade's a sweetheart.
0: Yeah.
1: I'm a cat guy.
0: Yeah. All right. Let's get to the newsroom with Ray. We got it.
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5: Here it is, the news at noon, slightly transformed. Ray Dunn getting the people informed, giving us the headline of local insanity of all these hot takes we hear every day.
6: Reddick,
5: Rivers, and Big Skip Baylor. If they say something, Ray's gonna tell us.
4: It's the news at noon with Ray Dunn. The news at noon
2: Welcome back, Sean. Good to see you.
0: Great to be here.
2: Glad you enjoyed some summertime over the last couple of days.
0: Oh, yeah.
2: We're going to start with Pete Crow Armstrong, the Cubs All-Star outfielder. Had a clip go viral. I think this was through his All-Star game media availabilities, you know, sitting down, podcast here, podcast there. And he was asked, what's something that you believe that's kind of out there? His answer, certainly out there.
3: What's an unpopular opinion that you have?
6: This is going to be crazy. Babe Ruth never existed is one that I like.
7: Oh, my God.
8: Really? He never existed.
0: Oh, no, he didn't.
6: I heard some pitcher with the Mariners. Yeah. I think he did some podcast on Zoom when he was, like, going down the rabbit hole with somebody about how Babe Ruth never existed. I was like, dude, that's awesome. Like,
3: wow. So you're going to double down right now?
6: Well, it's like we always talk about how, like, the game's evolving and people might as well have been, like, underhanding the ball to that guy. And he's regarded still as one of the best players ever and might as well dive further into it and be like, well, maybe he just never existed.
3: I love it.
0: Oh, yeah, I love it. It's so awesome.
1: We're cooked.
0: I love it.
1: Wow.
0: Now, did he explain why? Like, was there no other explanation other than just throwing that out there?
2: He's decided he's jumping on the train of the Mariners pitcher that he forgot the name of. That, you know what? When he was on a podcast, I saw it, and I'm all on board with this.
0: That sounds like a great idea.
2: Yeah.
0: Like me, I don't think Stevie Wonder's blind. Like, that's a good conspiracy, because there's a Saturday Night Live video where there's a music stand or a microphone thing that's kicked over, and he quickly grabs it. He sees it, and he grabs it. It's like, hang on. If he's blind, he can't see that. At least I have some basis on my conspiracy theory, some evidence.
1: Not to correct the record, but that was Kristen Cavallari, her podcast, and Pete Crow Armstrong and Bryce Harper both have necklaces made on Uncommon James, which is her outlet, and that's what she was doing. She threw out the first pitch at the Chicago Cubs game and the Phillies game.
0: I know.
1: I might be somewhat of a fan.
0: Wow. Oh, my God.
2: Talk about something that's shocking.
0: That's great.
1: Those necklaces are $160. They're nice.
0: Are they cool?
1: Yeah, but I've never been.
0: Oh, I got to check them out. What are they called?
1: Just Google Bryce Harper, Uncommon James.
0: Uncommon James.
1: There you go. Necklace.
0: I was down the shore in the surf mall, Ocean City, on the boardwalk.
1: Were you about to buy the seashells necklace?
0: What we normally do is me and my girls buy the same necklace and then we wear it.
1: Oh,
0: normally
1: nice.
0: A shark tooth one.
1: Oh, Turk Wendell, huh?
0: Yeah. They wanted different ones and I couldn't settle on something that I'd like, so I didn't buy one. But I want some type of necklace where I can look cool.
1: Yeah, I've never been a necklace guy. And I was like, I was looking at it and it's $160. I'm like, no, that's a little too pricey for me.
0: $160 is a lot.
1: Yeah, it is.
2: Not buying for a second. You're in it for the necklaces.
0: Uncommon Jane?
1: James, I think, right?
0: James.
1: Yeah.
2: You might be better on this than me.
0: Oh, my God. Yeah, like, Babe Ruth wasn't real. Oh, my God. That's so great, Pete Crow.
1: I'll pull it up for
2: all
1: you.
2: All right, while you guys find those.
1: Good. Oh, there you go.
2: While you guys find those, let's take you to
0: that's
2: something
0: cool.
2: We haven't said on the
1: you
2: show.
1: You like that necklace?
0: I do.
1: All right, John said it's cool.
0: I like it.
1: 168? Cool.
0: 168. Oh, I don't know about that.
1: Yeah, I mean, you know what I'm saying?
0: You know me, I'm pretty cheap.
1: Yeah, that's a little pricey.
0: So hang on, how is it? It's not a choker, is it?
1: I don't think so.
0: Choker?
1: Hardly
0: is it a long one?
1: It is, as you could see from this picture, it's a little bit
0: taller. It's past being a choker. I'm going to buy it.
1: Yeah, that's got some coolness to it.
0: But you can't wear that with everything. This has to be coordinated with your outfit.
1: It's black. So you got, yeah, like.
0: Well, I'm looking at black and.
1: Yeah, there you go.
0: Yeah.
1: I would say, look.
0: I'm interested.
1: I like this one better than the Pete Crow Armstrong one.
0: Oh, my God.
1: And Babe Ruth absolutely is real.
0: That's just so cool. Oh, my God. That's funny. That is great. Go ahead, Ray.
2: All right. We're going to move on to something we haven't said here before. Draymond Green. Interesting question. He was recording the podcast with Steph, you know, as you do. They didn't get LeBron. They needed to just rekindle their relationship. And asked him if he would give up their two championships in 2017 and 2018 to win the 2016 title and finish off that 73-9 season.
9: If you could trade the 2017 and 18 championship to complete the 73-win championship, would you trade those two championships to complete the 73?
10: Oh, I'm going to get the resume right. We'd have two chips and a damn near perfect season. I don't even know how to answer that question. I would say no, but I think for the rest of our life, I'll still be able to just laugh at 16, which is fine. It's always going to be that just awkward, like, acknowledgement of an amazing regular season and the finals run, but I'd say no.
0: Do you think Brady would trade one of his Super Bowls or two of his Super Bowls for the perfect season to be the perfect season?
2: Yeah,
0: I think he would.
1: Yeah, it's a great question. It really is. And I think, Steph, yeah, you are known as the greatest team of all time.
0: All time. Not even, no question about it.
1: Same thing with the Patriots. Absolutely.
0: No question
1: about
0: it.
1: Brady would do it. And I think Steph, well, I think he was right. He was talking through it.
0: He wouldn't trade the Tampa championship because that goes up Belichick's keister.
1: Yeah, that does. And that's like kind of LeBron with the Sixers, right?
0: Yep.
1: You know? Kind of similar. That is a great question, though. Great question on the podcast. Nice work there.
2: Yeah, so if we start rolling down the line here, though, 17, 18, do those two then go to the Cavs? Then LeBron has two more.
1: Wow.
2: He doesn't come back from 3-1, but he has two more championships to his name.
0: And does he go to the Sixers with those championships? Yeah.
2: I don't know.
1: These are the questions.
2: These by the way, the things I think about.
0: By the way, Jaylen Brown press conference, 2 p.m. on Thursday.
1: Let's go.
0: He was streaming last night, too.
2: He was streaming last night.
0: Love Jaylen Brown.
1: Yeah, I got the notification went off.
2: Jump in?
1: I did.
2: Chat?
1: What up, chat? You got the Sixers jersey, flexed with it.
2: Doesn't fit him.
1: Yeah, they sent them extra medium. But, you know, he's excited. You know, he was saying a lot of the right things and just can't wait to see what this looks like.
0: Awesome.
2: All right, last one for you here. I'll keep it with basketball. Mark Cuban on the Run Your Race podcast asked if Kawhi Leonard deserves a statue in Toronto.
7: Does Kawhi Leonard deserve a statue in Toronto?
8: No.
7: Why?
8: You don't get a statue if you leave.
7: If you leave?
8: Yeah. If you leave on your own accord, you do not get a statue. No. No.
7: Can't do it.
8: Can't do it. If particularly because he was only there a year?
7: 6 months.
11: 6 months.
8: Yeah.
7: Yeah. He was there 6 months.
8: You don't give a statue to a guy who, and he would even tell you that, right? He would even tell you that.
7: Hey, listen, I
8: you, if you're going to give one to him, you got to put Kyle Lowry like in front of him.
7: That's what I said. Then I said,
8: you got to put Charlie V in front of even that one.
0: Well, yeah, Kyle Lowry because he won the championship, and like that's. But all right, so here's the question: if LeBron wins the championship, he doesn't get a statue. He may get his number retired.
1: No, you're crazy. I build him a statue right next to the Rocky on the Art Museum steps. I'm sorry. I'll be alone on that.
0: Does he get it on that walk in the practice facility where they have all the legends on that walk?
1: I could. Who knows? If they get a championship, it's LeBron James, possibly. But I'm saying it right here, right now.
0: You're building the statue.
1: I'm building him a statue wherever he wants.
0: With a championship.
1: If he brings the Sixers to the mountaintop, to the promised land, and we get a championship. I can't get enough. John, I was wearing my Sixers cap, and everybody had something to say. LeBron.
0: People are juiced.
1: All fired up.
0: Yep.
1: With all love and respect to the Phillies, like I was like, okay.
0: Yeah, they've quickly went to number three in the city.
1: Yeah, like, all right.
0: Post-trade deadline, people aren't happy. Jaylen Brown's getting introduced. They're going to have media day coming up. Is that in September, Raymond?
2: Yeah, it should be the end of September.
0: Yeah, so you're going to have LeBron. LeBron's going to, month and a half, LeBron's going to be here full time. He may not be living here full time, but you know what I mean.
1: There's a new sheriff in town.
0: Holy cow.
1: Yep.
2: He gets a statue on the new arena, Billy Penn style, at the top.
1: Right at the top?
0: Look at you.
1: Right at the top.
0: Yeah.
1: I'd sign off on that.
0: As far as Kawhi, how long is he going to win another championship in Toronto? They're not winning another championship, right?
1: Well, how about this? If I'm building a statue from anybody in Toronto, as you said, Kyle Lowry, but what about Vince? Vince Carter getting a statue anytime soon up there in Toronto? I mean, he put the franchise on the map.
0: Yeah, probably maybe not.
1: What about Pascal Siakam?
0: Oh, definitely. No, Kyle Lowry before all those guys.
1: Yeah, I agree.
0: Lowry's the guy. All right, there you go. News at noon. So the Eagles are in training camp, starting to get into the thick things. And Ray, we had a pretty eventful practice today. Is that correct? What is happening?
2: So we have our third consecutive day of Lane Johnson being absent due to a non-injury related reason. We found out earlier today that Devontae Smith and Mekhi Lemon both have hamstring strains. They don't believe they're serious, which I don't know why you would say that to us at the beginning of August, but they don't believe that they're serious. So they're both not practicing today. And during practice, Cooper DeJean appeared to injure his left arm, ran off the field. The trainers looked at him, and then he remained on the sideline. He appeared to be fine, according to Jeff McClain.
0: Mm.
2: So,
0: all right.
2: Good thing panicking a little bit.
1: Good thing that Morgan Wallen walkout happened over the weekend. I missed that. This is what happens with training camp. Guys get dinged up. Guys get injured.
0: Lane Johnson, does Lane Johnson need to participate in training camp at all? Maybe a little bit.
1: Is he now on the Joel Embiid path? Is that what we're doing here?
0: Yeah, I don't. I mean, it's he's not even there.
2: Non-football injury. Yeah.
0: Okay. So like I don't care, right? Lane Johnson not being, would you like him at camp? Sure, of course you would, but I don't know what's going on. I'm not worried about that. I am worried about the offensive line a little bit, though.
1: Have to be.
0: Just because what happened last year. These guys don't have to be healthy.
1: Correct.
0: If you're looking for a reason why the Eagles don't go over the 10.5 over-under line that's out there, it's because their offensive line can't stay healthy. That's always been the bread and butter of the team. Their defense is going to be very good. But you need them to be able to not only protect Jalen Hurts, but you got to be better at running the ball than you were able to with Saquon Barkley last year. And they want to run the ball, too. This Sean McVay offense that they're going to be running with Sean Mannion, they like to run the football. So they're going to try to attack you running the ball. I don't know. We got stem cell stuff. Big guys went to Columbia. You know, not to buy drugs, but because that's where they can get procedures and stuff done. So let's hope that it worked. You know, Jordan Mailata last year was playing on one leg, it felt like, or one foot most of the year. So let's get them healthy. Hopefully they're good. But it's one of my question marks that I have. I'm not particularly worried about if they have enough talent on offense and things like that. I think that they'll figure it out.
1: No, it's all just a new system. And that's what the biggest concern for me is. And you saw Juergens talk a little bit about it. I believe it was Juergens over the weekend where he said this offensive system, you'd think less. And it's less predictable as well, which is great. That's what we complained about the most. It was very stale, very predictable last year. So, yes, the continuity, I believe, needs to happen at this point in time of the season. Again, we talked about how the preseason doesn't exist. These guys roll right into the season, and that's essentially where you're learning on the job. So I would like this offensive line to have a couple more reps, let's just put it that way, this month. But it's not the end of the world if a guy like Lane Johnson, who's in what year? What was he, 12? 2012? So it's 15th season.
0: Again, they have Chip's first season or second season?
1: Chip Kelly.
0: I mean, you talk about it. Draft pick. I mean, good Lord.
1: Zach Ertz.
0: Zach Ertz was right there too. Great draft. And you look at what the Eagles have done, and Howie Roseman and Jeffrey Lurie, they were able to get these guys signed. Jalen Carter's able to be signed, and it's not a big cap hit because they're able to space the contracts out. But if you don't draft like that, you look at the Eagles win the Super Bowl in 2017 season, and you look at the core of that team. That's great drafting. You were able to add, and I don't know how he did it, but you were able to add key pieces in free agency. You can't build your team in free agency. You can't. No team's going to win building it in free agency. You have to add and finish off the team. And you look at what the Eagles have done, and they had that gap there where they didn't draft well, but when they've had their most success, they drafted really well. And you look at the defense right now, they've drafted too well. They're not going to be able to keep all their guys. They're going to try.
1: It's a great problem to have, as they say.
0: It is. It is. All right. Well, hopefully Coop's all right. He didn't lose his arm or get his arm mangled.
1: Yeah, that would not be good.
0: Did you see, was it Nikki Bella that he was dating? Did you see Cooper DeJean turn Nikki Bella to celibate?
1: Did not. Missed that one.

0: he broke her. Like, if you're the 40-year-old, you're supposed to have your fun and then be like, all right, young boy, like, I can't. You're 23 years old, whatever.
1: Gotta send you
0: but
1: on your way.
0: But instead, he was like, cowboy cheerleader? All right, let's go. He didn't fall in love. Oh, seems so like she fell in love.
1: She caught feelings is what you're saying.
0: That's what it sounds like.
1: I just assumed, you know what happens when you assume. I just didn't think Cooper got the job done. Now, I don't want to talk bad about my guy, who is an incredible Eagles player, but...
0: Nikki Bella says she's celibate among a tough dating scene. Quote, I'm pretty much like a nun.
1: Oh, oof.
0: That's according to TMZ.
1: That's depressing. You don't want to see her...
0: She told Us Weekly that.
1: You don't want to see her close it up.
0: Yeah, I mean, let's be honest.
2: Oh, yeah, she loses a lot of sleep over that one.
0: Obviously she's an attractive, successful woman.
1: Hell yeah.
0: But if you're Cooper DeJean, you shake a tree and you get better looking women than that.
1: Yeah, and the age is the age.
0: Yeah, like, wait, what is he, what? He obviously is having fun, so let the young man have fun.
1: Yes. The feel is different, John.
0: It's like Ray.
1: That's it. Yeah, the feel is different.
2: Yeah. A lot of people comparing Cooper DeJean and I.
0: No, not it. Was Sean here when you revealed some of your dating stuff?
2: Yeah, it started when Sean and I were doing the show together.
0: Oh, when I was off.
2: Yeah.
1: Do we have a new chapter in this?
2: No, I told you. I'm not reaching out to her again.
1: No, just
0: a new chick.
1: Yeah, new. You got new?
2: Listen, there's always stuff cooking.
1: Good. That's what I'm talking about, right?
0: Now, are these dating apps or are these women that are, they carry the massage therapist that's very interested in you?
2: I have not been in my DMs much lately.
1: All I'm saying is, as a married man, respectfully, the talent that I saw down in Sea Isle / Avalon was unbelievable. So, Ray, from one man to another man, if you were trying to meet somebody. Oh, we went to this place called Paddy Wax right next door to OD.
2: Yes.
1: There's literally fences around it. They call it the cattle ranch. Because all it is just a turf on this parking lot.
0: Yeah, I have three daughters, and I'm just oh, my God.
1: Oh, this was unbelievable.
2: Yeah, Sea Isle,
1: Avalon, the Princeton was
0: all
1: in.
0: Yeah, but here's the thing with Ray. Ray will do well, but it's a matter of where he's meeting them. Ray is in a, hey, on the beach, let me go impress these women type guy. I don't think, at least.
1: Well, you can't.
0: Ray is drinking a beer in Fishtown, meeting a woman, right?
2: Yeah. Oh, like the Ocean Drive where it's dark and the live band's going. That's best case for me.
1: Perfect.
2: Yeah.
1: Yeah. Okay. Nothing's changed on the inside.
0: 3 p.m. on a Tuesday afternoon, Ray, I don't think Ray's leaving with a couple numbers. No.
1: Avalon and Seattle.
0: When's the last time you left somewhere with a number? That wasn't a when's the last time you went on a date that wasn't a app date?
2: It's a great question.
0: Because you don't need to do that. You don't need to get somebody's number.
2: Yeah, and I don't really like the whole I'm going to set you up with someone thing.
1: No.
0: No?
1: No, no,
2: no. Because that just ends up being like...
0: Yeah. You know what they call that? A blind date.
1: I like choosing from the menu.
2: No, it's not blind anymore. Here's her Instagram. What do you think?
0: I know, but
2: here's
0: his
2: Instagram.
0: You don't know
2: what do you think?
1: Okay, that is a little different story. I like that. That's still shopping
2: like
1: from the menu.
2: Nah.
1: All right.
2: You set me up with your friends. It's a chance to blow up for all of us.
0: DM Dating with Ray coming up in just a few weeks. But coming up next, Luke Arcady, Crossing Broad, one of the best Phillies reporters and personalities out there. His thoughts on the Phillies trade deadline and what he made of it. Luke's coming up next. Middays with Marks, 97.5.
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2: New deals at the deadline. I'm Ray Dunn with this Fanatics Sports Update. 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The Phillies made two moves at the deadline, getting left-handed reliever Brooks Raley from the Mets. Sub 2 ERA slots into the back end of this bullpen. Second baseman Luis Arraez and relief pitcher Caleb Killian come from the Giants. Luis Arraez is apparently going to stay at second base, meaning the Phillies need to realign themselves defensively. One thing they did not consider, reportedly, or at least according to them, Trey Turner going to the outfield.
4: Not at this point, no. No, and, you know, he has not had a good defensive year compared to last year. He's been a little better here recently. He went through that struggling time, but no, there was not that considered.
2: They didn't consider it. One thing they did consider, moving Bryce Harper to the outfield. He will be in right field coming up very shortly. Last night, he had a home run alongside Derek Hill's go-ahead grand slam to help the Phillies win 6-3 over the Nationals. They go for game 2 tonight, 6:40, Jesus Luzardo on the mound. Day 5, Eagles training camp today. Found out Devontae Smith and Mekhi Lemon both right now nursing hamstring strains. 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

0: All right, we're back. Middays with Mark. Sorry, I was eating a turkey sandwich. Gobbled it down real fast there.
1: I tell you what, one other thing from the beach. Is there anything better than an Italian hoagie on the beach? You know, just soaked in oil and vinegar, oregano. No mayo, though.
0: Not a big oregano fan. I don't tell them no oregano, but I'm not like extra oregano.
1: Like there's certain foods that you could eat on the beach. An Italian hoagie.
0: We had Fink bring us some Italian hoagies on Friday.
1: Man, I saw that DM. Shout out Fink.
0: Yep,
1: he's all around.
0: Fink hoagies. Dude, and they were. I mean, he hooked us up.
1: That's what I'm talking about. And Ray didn't even get any either.
0: Nope. Good. I got more for me. No, but to your point. Like the pizza, and I kind of got like the first Mac and Manco's experience I had. We had it delivered when we were in Ocean City, and I was kind of like, eh. And then we got it hot on the boardwalk. You got to get it on the boardwalk hot.
1: Yeah.
0: You bring it home, it takes that everything away from it. So good boardwalk pizza.
1: Good boardwalk
0: pizza. I ate seafood like 3 or 4 times.
1: Yeah, we did that as well.
0: Got Mike's seafood.
1: Yeah, we went to Mike's. There you go. Shout out. Staple.
0: Yep.
1: Gotta go to Mike's.
0: Stuffed shrimp, crab cakes. That's what I go for.
1: I went with some sort of fried deal. I had scallops, shrimp. Oh, I mean, it's just a big platter in front of you.
0: Let's go.
1: And you know, the cool thing about the platter, real quick, is if you don't finish it, now you should, they just slap the top on it.
0: That's it.
1: I didn't know that.
0: Yeah.
1: Perfect.
0: All right, let's go out to our buddy, Crossing Broad. We're the great Phillies reporters here in Philadelphia. Luke Arcady joins us of Crossing Broad. What's up, Luke?
2: What's going on, guys? Yeah, a little bit of a busy day yesterday. But, you know, the team got better. Maybe not as much as everyone wanted to. But, you know, some improvements were definitely made yesterday.
0: Yeah, so if you listen to the show today, you probably heard more of me complaining than really how I feel, which is, they got the best hitter on the market. So while it's made the defense clunky, and we'll talk about that coming up in a second, you also got the best hitter, which this lineup desperately needed. It's not just a power guy. It's not just a 260, 25 home run guy. It's a guy that can actually help balance this lineup. It's really what they needed. Low strikeouts. He goes up there and he's just going to hit. He's going to spray it to all fields. Now we'll see how it works defensively with the rest of the guys, but I understand why people are looking at the defensive alignment and being frustrated with it. But as far as Dave Dombrowski getting the job done to help the order, I think he did his best yesterday.
2: Yeah, no, I think, you know, it's funny that we're at the point where people are complaining about the deadline after we got probably the best hitter on the market, like you said. The interesting thing about Arise is, to me, is I'm interested to see today where he'll slot into the lineup, because I think there's a couple options. I think they could hit him lead off, and I think they could hit him cleanup. I think those are the two options I think are the most likely. If you hit him lead off, where things tend to get interesting for me are Schwarber would probably go back to the cleanup spot, and I just can't justify going into a game and having the potential of Kyle Schwarber not hitting until the second inning. So that's a big decision that the Phillies are going to have to make. I think once they figure it out, they'll stick with it. But yeah, you know, this is the type of hitter that the Phillies have needed for years. This guy does not strike out. He has almost just as good of splits as he does against lefties as he does against righties. You know, he's not really just hitting one side of the mound. And he just finds a way to put the ball in play. His bat to ball skills are top of the league, no doubt in my mind. So this is going to be a fun bat to add to the lineup. He's also luckily had a really good year defensively. He's been a bit of an odd player. It's almost a little bit of a Trey Turner situation. He's had some really good years defensively, and he's had some really bad years defensively. This is one of his best years that he's played in the infield. So we're going to get into the infield, you know, shuffle, but it's a very, very exciting bat that the Phillies are about to add to their roster.
1: Luke and I were exchanging text messages on Sunday, and I said, if they do not win this series against the Orioles, I hope you rip them to shreds. And we had an interesting conversation back and forth, brought it to the group chat. My big takeaway, Luke, was that you feel like this team, before the deadline, I'm not trying to put words in your mouth, But they have enough talent. What type of talent do they have in your mind, big picture, and especially now with the addition of Rivers into this lineup, maybe shuffling the defense, which could backfire. But I guess the grand scheme or the big question I would ask you is, what type of talent does this team have now to make a run at ultimately winning a World Series?
2: I mean, they have most of what a team that can win the World Series has. You know, they not every team has six, seven, eight good starting pitchers, right? The Phillies have three really, really good starting pitchers. They have power threats. Harper feels like a hot streak's coming. Schwarber's in one of the coldest stretches of his entire Phillies career, and everybody knows that he'll snap out of it at one point, right? Now they get Arise, who leads the league in average. You know, they have Trey, who's been better at the plate as of recent. Bryson Stotts had a really good last 2 months. Brian De La Cruz has been really good for you for the last 2 weeks. You know, they have pieces, and they've shown at times that they can be up with the big dogs. They've shown that they can put runs on the board, and they can shut good teams out. You know, it's just the matter of them doing it consistently and the matter of them doing it at the right time. You know, the last 4 years, they've played really good baseball throughout their regular seasons, and they've gotten into the playoffs, and they've played good baseball. But unfortunately, once their backs were against the wall, that's not when that good baseball came out. So, you know, I know people just continue to run this into the ground, but it really is the truth. You just have to play good baseball at the right time.
0: Yeah, it's hard to say, like, doing what we do, I can't say in June. Well, it depends how they're hitting in October. It depends how they're playing in the middle of September, because we got to do the season, but you're right. And Arise gives you a chance to kind of transform your lineup, because, like, if they haven't played their best baseball. I believe this, Luke. They haven't played their best baseball, because if you think about it, they start 9-19. They go on the run, which was really against sub-500 teams, and their starting pitching carried them. Their offense hasn't played well. It's possible Rice comes in here and really kind of changes the lineup. All he needs is a little bit of confidence, because this team right now needed something, and I think Rice can be that guy. I really do.
2: Yeah, I think he can. I think he's just, you know, a spark, and you hear that word every single year at the deadline. But I think Arise is good for guys on this team like Bryson Stott, like Trey Turner, like Brandon Marsh, you know, those more contact focused guys. You know, watching Arise put the bat on the ball every day is not going to hurt Bryson Stott. It's not going to hurt Brandon Marsh. And you know, having that guy that continually gets on base. I mean, this team has the worst on base percentage in all of baseball, and they have World Series expectations. There has never been a team that has finished the regular season 30th in on base percentage that has went on to win the World Series. They have to address that. They have to figure it out. And they did a pretty good job at addressing that. Now, it is funny that the way they address that, this deadline almost feels like a negative rather than a positive.
0: Yeah, because the defense is clunky, and we're talking to Luke Arcady from Crossing Broad. So let's talk about Trey Turner. I know you're of the opinion that they didn't ask Trey Turner to move, so he wasn't saying, I'm not moving. No, I'm staying at shortstop, which begs the question, why didn't they ask him to move? If that's the case, if you believe the Phillies and Don Mattingly that they didn't give in any thought, why wouldn't they? Because now they've weakened three positions on the infield. Bohm's not as good as Harper at first base. I can't imagine Stott's that much of an upgrade over Bohm, not having played there for a while. And then Arise and Stott, all right, maybe it's a little bit of a wash, but I'll take Stott. And Bryce Harper's playing right field. Why wouldn't they just ask Trey Turner to move to left field, Luke?
2: Yeah, it's pretty funny when you look at this infield shuffle and every player moved positions except the worst defender in the infield this year. The worst defender in the infield this year is the only one staying at his position. From what I've heard, they have not went to Trey Turner about moving off of shortstop this year. Now, I don't think that's out of the question in the future. Granted, I do think that moving a guy from shortstop to left field that hasn't played that position in a really, really, really long time, even longer than Harper hasn't played right field, is a bit of a challenge. Granted, I think, you know, if things got ultimately like unbelievably desperate and he was making 3 errors a night for 2 weeks straight, yes, they're going to have to make a change at some point. But they're going to, you know, everyone hates the saying, they're going to look at the back of the baseball card with Trey and they're going to hope that he can figure this out for the rest of the season. But yeah, I'm really interested to just see how things go tonight. Alec Boehm has started 100 games at first base. Bryson Stott has not played third base since 2022. People forget he actually debuted at third base. Yeah. And Bryce Harper has not played right field since April 16th, 2022. Bryson Stott barely even remembered playing third base when we asked him about it yesterday. It's going to be interesting. Granted, I'm not worried about the switch for Stott. The defense isn't really different. You know, it's more range, I guess, to his left. But the only real thing there is the throw. You know, he talked about how he hasn't really thrown overhand a lot because all of his throws are all sidearm. So that's a little different for him. Harper, I think Harper will be fine. I really do. Like, as long as he plays a serviceable right field, you don't need him to go out and be a gold glove right fielder for the last 2 months of the season. Alec Boehm is the one for me where I think the Phillies might, you know, lose a little defense there. I don't love the idea of him playing first base for the next 2 months and potentially into the playoffs, but that's the situation we're at. He's been fine there when he's played there. But yeah, it's going to be very interesting to see this, you know, basically entire infield moved around tonight.
1: A lot of optimism for my guy, Luke Arcaney. No, but it's fair. Right? I could look at it and I could ride with you as well. And we'll see what happens when it comes to postseason play. But this team has what it makes, what it takes. And then I'll just ask you this, as far as the addition with the bullpen, with Raleigh, is that the setup to Duran? Like, is he going to slide into eight? Where is he going into the bullpen? And does that change things? Should this bullpen be viewed differently with the addition that just took place yesterday?
2: Yeah, so the bullpen got the biggest upgrade. Raleigh and the other piece in this San Francisco trade, both of those guys, I think, will, you know, pitch some meaningful innings, especially Raleigh. You know, there's a chance he inserts right into your top lefty spot. I mean, Mattingly said that they like what they've seen the last few weeks from Jose Alvarado. But, you know, Raleigh's numbers are pretty hard to deny, even at 38 years old. He has an ERA under 2. He's not some high velocity guy, but he just knows how to pitch the baseball. So, you know, he's probably going to get slotted into some high leverage situations pretty soon. I think they'll ease him in, you know, just to the new team, new catchers, new environment sort of thing for the first few games. But, you know, if this team makes the playoffs, which I think they will, and I think they should, there's a very good chance Brooks Raleigh is your top lefty in your bullpen in October.
0: All right. Luke, great stuff, buddy. Appreciate it. Read Luke, follow him on social media. He does a great job. Appreciate it, man.
1: The man.
2: Hi, sir. Thanks, guys.
0: All right. There he is, Luke Arcaney.
1: Now, I believe it's a opener tonight. I'm seeing conflicting things. MLB.com has one thing for the starter for the Nationals. Anyways, you got Jesus Luzardo on the mound for -275. Big time favorite. Is Derek Hill going to start for you tonight if it's a lefty?
0: I mean, you could easily swap him out. I don't know. I don't know what the strategy would be. He's burned the Nationals multiple times this year.
1: Throw this guy in.
0: Well, I mean, I guess you get him out. You don't want him coming in the eighth inning, seventh inning against the lefty.
1: This guy's a stud, man. Let's play him.
0: So, I mean, and what Luke was saying, it's true. The defensive alignment is really kind of overpowered what the Phillies did at the trade deadline. Now, a lot of people are unhappy they didn't get a starter. It doesn't faze me. I don't think their bullpen's good enough. The moves that they made, is it good enough? I don't think so. I don't think their bullpen's good enough right now. Kirkering, I like. I don't like him in the eighth inning of a playoff game.
1: Yeah.
0: Bowen, I like the most of any of the guys, not named Duran, but he was signed to a one-year low-money contract for a reason. So now he's your eighth inning guy in the playoffs. It just seems like, remember, starting pitchers aren't going eight innings in the playoffs typically.
1: Correct.
0: So you're going to have to go at least 7-8 to get to Duran, probably 6-7-8, if not part of the fifth, 6-7-8 to get to Duran. So what are we talking about? I like the lefty now. I like Raleigh.
1: Oh, yeah.
0: But now you're going to have to put Killian in there.
1: Oh, yeah.
0: I mean, we'll see how he is. I don't even know where it is on my board. have it.
1: But, you know, you got Alvarado.
3: Killian.
1: There you go. Killian. Alvarado.
0: Alvarado's looked a little bit better. It gives you a say. I mean, it was a, you knew they were going to get a lefty reliever.
1: Yeah.
0: You knew they were going to get a righty reliever.
1: So it looks like Palmquist is getting the start tonight. He is, I don't know if it's an opener type deal. He is out of the bullpen, lefty for the Nationals. So we'll see what happens there.
0: All right. Well, I mean, they I'll just say the same thing with Trey Turner. And Luke had said they didn't ask him. Okay, let's just say that they didn't ask him, which is fine. Why? Why is it such a big deal? It's fairly obvious that he's your weakest defender at the most important position in the infield. So you have your weakest defender who has 18 errors, and like it's not just, all right, well, he commits a lot of errors, but he's really good otherwise. No, he's not. The bat isn't there. And the obvious fix is to put him in left field. But instead, you're going through, jumping through all these hoops so he can stay at shortstop. So now, thank God, your weakest defender is able to stay at shortstop. Here's what you do. You say, hey, Trey, listen, we'll reevaluate after the season. We're not moving you off of shortstop necessarily, but we were able to get a rise. It makes the most sense to move Bryson Stott over. You go to left field. I can't imagine it would really be that difficult for him to play left field. We know Bryce has played right field, and he's been fine doing it. Could Trey Turner, who's a shortstop, really not be able to play left field?
1: I would like to believe yes. And I had no issues with it. Matter of fact, I got Ray red.
0: You did?
1: When you weren't here that week. We were arguing about this. Ray turned red on me. He's the opposite of the Hulk. Got to come up with like a name for him. But yeah, he got all red because that's my take. It's like, dude, I don't care. It's the middle of the season. Trey Turner is making a lot of money. A lot of money. Now, with that being said, I think you hit it on the head by saying this isn't something that we're locked in. And that's what they said to Bryce Harper. He's only going to do it this year, and he's going to move back to first. Okay, great.
0: The exact same thing.
1: Same thing. And guess what? If he goes out there and he stinks in a series and he's dropping balls and he can't read it coming off the bat, then you don't stick with it, obviously. Now, do you have
0: That would suck.
1: That would suck. Now, is that a huge issue? Of course, but at least you're trying something different. This, you're moving three different guys around, something that we've never seen before.
0: Yeah.
1: Just play the circus music.
0: I agree. Yeah. I mean, if Trey Turner can't play left field and he's a major league starting shortstop, that's a problem. If he played center field, albeit as a rookie, is there, like, Pat Burrell played left field and he was fine doing it. What are we talking about?
1: He's not going to end up on his ass like Schwarber. Like, just think about that image.
0: They put Edmundo Sosa in left field and he's been okay.
1: There you go. Perfect.
0: His problem is he can't hit anymore. Amundo Sosa. All right, so Ray, you're telling me that we have a lot of text messages on the Davis Honda text line and people are upset with the Phillies. I'm just upset with the Phillies. I don't have a specific reason other than the team's really annoying. And now I have the weirdest defensive. Like Todd Zielecki, when he joined us, said he's never seen anything like this in baseball. Todd Zielecki's been covering the Phillies for 25 years.
1: Long time.
0: All right, Ray, what do we got?
4: All right, we got a texter here. Where'd it go? Jim in the Northeast. Is it Dave Dombrowski's fault that Harper, Schwarber, Turner, and others don't come close to the back of their baseball cards when it's playoff time?
0: I'm sorry, say again?
4: Is it Dave Dombrowski's fault that Harper, Schwarber, Turner, and others don't come close to the back of their baseball cards when it's playoff time?
0: Yeah, but that's also it may not be on the back of the playoff of their baseball cards, but Google their stats and playoff stats come up. He signed them.
1: And he kept them together.
0: And this isn't 1 year. Since that Diamondbacks series, they have been cold. That's 23, 24, 25. This isn't 1 year. And he elected to do it another year. So that's 3 years. If we say, okay, it happened in the middle of the Diamondbacks series, I think you should include that. But this isn't just even the second year. So is it Dombrowski's fault? Yeah. He elected to go with this club again this year, didn't he?
1: He signs off on it.
0: Yeah.
5: He had a good club.
0: Right.
4: All right, Marty in Havertown, happy that we have a rise, but as John from Manayunk said, Dave gets himself into these positions because of his overall poor performance as general manager. Because of his missteps, he ends up having to overpay for short-term rentals. Google Dombrowski, Detroit, and Boston did the same stuff there, hand out long-term contracts for past their peak veterans and depleted his farm systems.
0: Yeah, that was kind of his MO.
1: Yeah, it does feel like it's trade deadline to trade deadline, right? And I don't. Like we're talking about the off season, like it's not a good thing when that is, you know, the plan of attack.
0: It's really tough when like this year, every trade deadline is different. But this year, as you saw, the price was really high for our rental. that didn't have a lot of suitors in the offseason. He signed a 1-year contract, Arise. You gave up your number four prospect, which, by the way, he's not just a number four prospect. He's a rising prospect, a guy with elite stuff. So you had to give him up for a guy that's going to be here for 2 months. That's a lot. You can't live and die like this. It's like trying to build your, it's like trying to win in the NFL with free agency. If you're not drafting well, you're not winning. The teams that are good draft and develop well. The Phillies have not done that. Look at their young players. Justin Crawford's not doing great this year. Stott has not developed well. Bohm has not developed well. Marsh has been okay. He was a trade. But for the most part, their best players are free agent acquisitions.
1: It was a really crazy trade deadline for a number of reasons. One, I would say, like, you had a few teams that you thought would be out of the mix. I know we talked about it, Ray, another reference when you weren't in, John. Like, what would you be comfortable of going after if you were a general manager making trades or just selling? And, like, the Padres, 11 games out of first place, 58-55. Like,
0: they bought two. They bought two pitchers. The Twins were buying.
1: Yeah, the Twins were buying. The Orioles went the other way.
0: They sold, and they had like the same record as the Twins. Yeah, it was really unique. And the Red Sox overpaid for a often hurt catcher, which was odd.
1: Adley Rutschman, which is a guy that I wanted in the offseason, but I guarantee Dombrowski made a phone call to them. But you saw.
0: Yeah, they're scared off of
1: what the asking price was.
0: Yeah, they gave up a lot.
1: They gave up a ton to get him.
0: All right, coming up, we're going to talk a little 76ers because Jaylen Brown's going to be introed on Thursday to the media. He spoke on his Twitch stream last night about playing with LeBron, being disrespected, and the text he sent the starting five. This is great stuff. That's coming up next. Middays with Mark's 97.5 The Fanatic. All right, talk about your hair for a second. 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
4: Day after the deadline, I'm Ray Dunn with this Fanatic Sports Update. The Phillies, a pair of trades yesterday at the 6 o'clock Major League Baseball trade deadline. They got left-handed reliever Brooks Raley from the Mets, slots in the back end of the bullpen, currently sporting a sub-2 ERA. They also got reliever Caleb Killian from the Giants, but the big name in that Giants deal, second baseman Luis Arraez. Arraez going to stay at second base, moving Bryson Stott over to third, moving Alec Bohm over to first base, and sending Bryce Harper out to the outfield. Harper, on what do you do for this team?
5: I mean, I've said in years past, I mean, I know everybody thinks it's crap when I say it, but it's not. You know, I think any chance that we have an opportunity to win, I'd do anything for this organization, and they know that.
4: What he's doing is moving out to right field. Last night, still your first baseman, hit a home run. Derek Hill, a go-ahead grand slam for the Phillies in a 6-3 win over the Nationals. Lazardo on the mound for the Phillies tonight. Game 2, 6:40 start against Washington. Day 5, Eagles training camp is today. Devontae Smith and Mekhi Lemon both not practicing due to hamstring strains that are not believed to be anything serious. 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

0: Yeah, so you, it went from hot to freezing in here.
1: Yep.
0: What did you set it to?
1: All right, okay. And now, as I've said 100 times, I'm back from the shore, so I'm really cold. But it was hot. It was steamy in here.
0: It was steamy. I agree. Because you said it, I'm like, yeah, it's uncomfortable. But then it gets too cold. There just needs to be a balance.
1: That's morning show dudes. They're like chameleons. They just roll in. They can deal with anything.
0: No, I'm telling you, they have no, like, it could be 100 degrees in here, Ray, and they wouldn't know. This screen could have a hole in it. My touch screen could have a hole in it. Andrew doesn't realize it.
2: Valchunas is notorious for the freezing studio. For the longest time, it's ice cold whenever you follow him.
0: So in the mornings, that makes sense because it wakes you up a little bit. I'm like, so do you pay attention to what's on TV? I can't see it.
1: Yeah, you can't see it. That's the issue.
0: But when I used to get done at 6 o'clock and Jody, Mac used to come in the studio, I wouldn't even know if the TV's on. I don't pay attention at all. I'm locked into the radio. I'm not watching what's going on TV. And he would come in and like change the channel. He's like, what are you watching? I'm like, Jody, I say this every time to you. I'm not watching the TV, bro.
1: What are you watching?
0: Well, he comes in, he does a show, and he's watching the TV like during the breaks. Man, I don't know. Anyway.
1: Yeah.
0: There you go.
1: No, I just have the MLB Network on and just keeping up. Obviously, yesterday, a little bit more active. As far as the crawl, as they say, but you know, it gives you all the good information as far as the numbers are concerned.
0: Was our boy LaRosa, Mark LaRosa, on the
3: misread the calculations?
0: Every time you bring up Major League MLB Network, that's what I want to hit.
1: Yeah, DeRosa's not there today. Not sure where
3: There's
1: he's at.
3: Guys, dragon.
1: Yeah,
0: well, you said it earlier, and I was waiting for the D-ro. Anyway, so listen, it's finally Jaylen Brown is going to be announced. I think he was like vacationing, and that's where he was. So he is back. He was streaming last night. The 76ers are going to unveil him to the media and the public on 2 p.m. on Thursday. So 2 p.m. Thursday, not from Camden. You know why, Sean?
1: Why is that?
0: Because Jaylen Brown wants to get involved in the community already.
1: That's what he does.
0: That's what he does. That's what he was known for in Boston. That's what he's going to be known for here. Where is it, Ray, that they're going to be doing the press conference from?
2: It's a great question. I heard Francisville somewhere, but that was not in the release that I got.
0: So does Vito know the answer to it? It's like some field house that's over in West Philly.
1: By Cobbs Creek.
0: Yeah, by Cobbs Creek. It's a rec center, is my understanding. And I have the
2: Francis J. Myers Rec Center.
0: Francis J. Myers Rec Center. So this dude's already rolling up his sleeves, and he's getting in the community, and that's where they're going to do the unveiling. So that's 2 p.m. We'll obviously carry it here on 97.5 The Fanatic. But I am so excited for this. And we're not even talking about LeBron yet.
1: No.
0: This is just the appetizer for LeBron James. But, man, this is something else. So he streamed last night. I know you get notifications if he streams.
1: I try and tune in. Try and watch. This one, I was kind of up doing some things, getting home, all that. But, yeah, I tried to tune in. I watched him working out in the gym a couple days ago when I got that notification. He doesn't get a lot of people tuning in. It's not like he's hitting 100,000 people watching him stream, but he is genuine, and it's Jaylen Brown right there. What up, chat?
0: All right, Ray, what do we got? What does he do for, like, an hour or until he's done talking?
1: Yeah, this was, I think yesterday was more like 40 minutes. Normally, okay. It's right around there.
0: Okay.
1: Yeah.
0: All right, well, Jaylen Brown is talking about, you can just tell me, Ray.
2: Yeah, he's talking about wanting to win more than anything. Feels disrespected.
0: There you go.
4: But I'm more inspired to win than anything because I feel like I've been a little bit disrespected in this process for whatever reason for people that I thought valued me and everything that I brought to the team and the city. Found out quickly that may or may not be the case. So I want to win more than anything. So I'm looking forward to that journey, that approach, the leadership, the sacrifice, and whatever it's going to take.
0: All right, so he's obviously talking about Boston, and I would feel the same way. You won a championship. Jason Tatum was out for most of last season, and he carried the team. He had a great year. And it sure seemed like they wanted to trade him, then they did.
1: Yep.
0: I'd feel disrespected too. Now, Sean, a lot of people, the kind of canned response from a non-Sixer fan or somebody that just wants to diss the Sixers is, there's only one ball. And is Jaylen Brown, he wanted to be the man in Boston. He's going to be okay with being with LeBron and Embiid and everybody else in Philadelphia. He's talking about LeBron here, right? Here's Jason Tatum, or here's Jaylen Brown on LeBron.
4: Coming season, yo, we got Bron. And, like, what an opportunity that is. Like, obviously, everybody's going to say whatever they want to say, and it's going to be a bunch of media this whole entire season. But, like, for me, like, what an opportunity is to learn. Like, one of my favorite things to do is to learn. Despite what people may say, despite what people may feel about, my favorite thing to do is to learn. I love learning. So, like, to have the opportunity to learn, one from one of the, if not the greatest player of all time, I get an opportunity to, like, on the court, off the court, learn and gather experiences that can accumulate to my own knowledge base. But then it's also other guys you get an opportunity to learn from. Embiid, Maxi, Edgecombe, and even like, Vets, like KCP, et cetera, Anthony. It's a fun time.
0: Dean Wade, right on Dean. The tip of his tongue.
1: Yep. Well, you could just, if you close your eyes, you guys can just imagine it. You got the LeBron statue on the Art Museum steps. Jaylen Brown dressed up as a mummer. Talking about, it's the whole team! Joel Embiid, they disrespected him! We got LeBron James, Tyrese Maxey, just go down the list. Let's go.
0: Yeah. Would he be a mummer that does the string band, or is he one of the comics, one of the...
1: Yeah, the hungry dogs run faster coming out of his mouth would, yeah, that would set some records. I love it.
0: And, like, that's that's how you want one of kind of your co-star to, because LeBron's the star. It doesn't mean he's necessarily the better player, right? Like, like LeBron may be your best all-around player, but LeBron can't do it himself. He needs Jaylen Brown to be Jaylen Brown. He needs Embiid to be the best version of Embiid. And that's the exact way to look at it, which is, you have a chance to be a part of greatness and not ride in the backseat to it. You have a chance to be not only a part of it, but if they win a championship, it's going to be because Jaylen Brown is a great player. It's going to be because Maxey is a great player. It's going to be because Joel Embiid figures out the best version of him. So looking at it, he can be remembered as being the guy that was with LeBron that got his last championship. He can be remembered that won a second championship after he got traded in division by the Celtics. And he's got a lot riding on this. And looking and thinking that he was going to be like, oh, well, God, now I got to play with LeBron. No, this is huge for him personally.
1: Yeah, this is LeBron James. This isn't, you know, again, there's a couple guys that would fall into that category. Kevin Durant would be one back a couple seasons ago. And I want to talk to you about some of the things that he's raised. Maybe yeah. You guys got into it yesterday. But it's a great opportunity from Jaylen Brown to take the baton and run with it for this franchise. And disrespect it is an understatement, right? Like, think about what he was able to do. He brought the Boston Celtics to two NBA finals, 1-1. This guy, there's top 15 player in the league, bar none. He's a guy that can get you a bucket with 3 seconds left. Just get him the rocket out of the way. Like, do we really need to go back? Just turn on the NBA channel and watch a game from last year without Jason Tatum on the floor when he led the Boston Celtics to 50-plus wins. Like, he has been so disrespected. So I am looking forward to that victory lap, and hopefully it does result to an NBA championship with the 76ers.
0: Where does he get announced by Matt Cord? Where in the five?
1: So I guess you go Maxey one, right? Because what did Maxey do last year? Was Maxey one last year?
2: When Embiid plays, yeah, I think Maxey's
1: first. All right,
2: first.
1: So you're not changing that. Embiid's last, Maxey's one.
0: Edgecombe two, Jaylen Brown three, right in the middle.
1: I might even go
0: your guards first.
1: I might even go Jaylen two, VJ three, LeBron bleeping James four.
0: But then don't you go guard? Guard, forward, forward,
1: center. I don't think that is required. And Matt Cord told us that.
0: Well, it's not like a mandate.
1: Well, when you get five players like this, I just think, you know, dealer's choice at that point in time. Have a little fun. But, you know, you don't change it. Embiid's still your last guy. Tyrese is one. Everybody else is new here. Hold up.
0: Edgecombe's good at two. So I think Jaylen Brown's perfect right in the middle of the starting five, right? What do you think?
2: I mean, I'm willing to have the conversation with Maxey about, hey, why don't the new guys go first?
1: Okay.
0: No, Maxey deserves top billing.
2: Billing's last.
0: Well, what I'm saying is that to be announced first, because being announced first is better than being announced third, right? Maxey's earned, if he wants to be number one, he can be number one.
1: Yes. It's Maxey's choice.
0: Right.
2: I would go and ask him, hey, you all right?
1: I love the fact we're talking about how they're going to get announced. Is Matt Cord announced he's returning?
0: No.
1: Oh, okay.
2: now.
1: I didn't know if that changed.
0: No, I mean, I've talked to him a number of times about it.
1: I mean, Sixers, just get it done. Dude,
0: did you hear AI texting him?
1: Yeah, do the deal. Hey, Matt, we haven't hired anybody. You know what? Let's go. Or you just bring that person in to learn from Matt the final season. Right? That'd be a great
0: little. You know, Kyle LaRulo asked Matt for AI's number. Would you ever do that?
1: I kind of respect it.
0: I do too. I wouldn't.
1: I would never do something like, but that's what you have to do. And that's what Bill is doing. I salute him. Bill's an army.
0: And then Matt said he didn't have it. And then Matt announced he got the text from AI. So Bill's like, he had his number. He actually didn't. He didn't have AI's number. A mutual friend of AI texted this guy and said, hey, do you have Matt Cord's number? I want to text him. Yeah. And he texted him. It was after Bill asked him.
1: You can give Bill AI's number. AI ain't replying. I'll love and respect.
0: Well, if he replies, it's not going to be sure I'll come on the show.
1: I hear you. All right, so quickly on this. I said last week, the most important piece to the puzzle is Nick Nurse. Fair or foul?
0: I guess. I don't know. I mean, is he important? Sure. Sure he is.
1: I think he's the most important piece in all this conversation. Because if he does not get this going, John, you cannot go into the postseason without chemistry and continuity. You cannot do it. You look at what you have seen. This is going to bring us into the other conversation about super teams. But Nick Nurse, the most important piece for me, because he has to get this humming from the beginning. I'm talking about training camp. Everybody buying in. Selfless is the key word here. Selfless.
0: The other thing is that with LeBron, now Embiid isn't showing up late to things or not going. That's the motivation. So it makes his job easier. Even though, like, if they start off slow, which, you know, who knows? He's going to be the one with his ass on the seat, the hot seat. But
1: I don't even want to get into that. Like, I don't even want that to peak up this whole season of Nick Nurse can't be the guy. And that follows LeBron. Coaches get fired when they coach LeBron. Now, at this stage of his career, I don't know if that's going to be the case.
0: The expectations have never been higher for this team.
1: Oh, God, yeah.
0: Since I don't even know one.
1: I told you, everybody is fired up about the Sixers.
0: All right, Ray, let's do one more. We have one more from Brown. This is, he sent a text to the starting five. Jaylen Brown, here it is.
4: I told the team, I told VJ, Max, LeBron, and Embiid. And you can ask him. I told VJ, LeBron, Max, and Embiid, we win the championship. Everybody going skydiving. Brian texted me back and said, boy, hell no.
0: Yeah, no way. As someone that went skydiving before.
1: You have.
0: I have. And it was awesome. Oof. But yeah, I don't think those guys need to go skydiving.
1: I can't. I would love to sit here and tell you. No, I still got to get a tattoo, and I will. I would love to sit here and tell you that if they win the NBA championship, I'll skydive. Boys, I'll do anything. I cannot stomach heights.
0: I have a family. I can't.
1: I can't even think about being in an airplane. Like, I don't know what that terminology is, but when you feel it deep in your plums and your loins, like you get that bubbly feeling.
0: So, Ray, would you go skydiving?
2: No.
1: Yeah.
0: The name of the place is Free Fall Adventures. We actually went right before 9/11. It's kind of creepy because if you want to, you have to skydive a certain amount of times and you can't go more than a month without skydiving. If you want to do it solo, because you do a tandem dump. You can't go to the place and be like, here, we're going to throw you out of the, no, you go with a professional that's certified. I mean, it's still amazing. But you go up in this clunky plane,
1: yeah,
0: and you're at, I don't know how many thousand feet. You're up high. Because you don't pull, I think you pull the cord at 5,000 feet.
1: Pull the cord!
0: Right.
1: Utah!
0: And you go up, and you know, you're not in it. This isn't a private jet or a commercial plane. So you're like sitting there like, and they roll the door up. And then everybody gets up and you start going. And you walk up to where you have to jump and you look down.
1: No. See, I just got it. I just got that feeling right there.
0: And you know what you see? You see pools because you do it in New Jersey and you look down and you're like, oh my God. And then they go 1, 2, 3 and you jump.
1: Nope.
0: And it was, you get adrenaline that doesn't leave you for maybe a week. It's unbelievable. I mean, you get done. It's like, I want to do that again. I'm never doing it again.
1: No.
0: And I had a videotape of it.
1: Really?
0: Because they put, like, they have somebody that jumps with you, then like, just point, they're just, like, next to you pointing to, like, it's on their helmet.
1: The GoPro, yeah.
0: Right, there's a GoPro on the helmet. No. And you get a VHS tape of it.
1: I
0: don't know where it is.
1: I guess I was better with heights back in the day, a little bit better, but like, no roller coasters for me, no airplane. Like, I hate flying. No.
0: Oh, I don't care about any of that. I had an anxiety attack on the Ferris wheel at Ocean City, New Jersey, because I was all the way at the top and I'm looking at these bolts.
1: Oh, yeah.
0: And I'm like, is this really what's the difference between me being alive and dead?
1: Basically.
0: I've never been on a Ferris wheel since. My kids were like, we want to go. And I'm like, yeah, you're going to go with your mom. She's like, I'm not going. I do the double shot because if you're not up there. Like, literally, I'm up the top of the Ferris wheel, which is really high up. And I'm thinking, and you're not moving because everybody is getting off, and then you move one spot, and then more people get off. I don't mind doing the free falls and like those things. I just don't like sitting at the top of something.
1: Yeah, I can't hang with anything that's height related. Again, I'm on an airplane. I often think to myself, like, could you imagine being a professional athlete? Like, these guys fly every other day, and it's just like, no, I could not.
2: I got over the airplane thing, but the heights thing, like you're mentioning, we did the cliff, like climbing and walking while we're out in California, because everything's got a cliff out there. You can't just go straight to a beach. Everything's got to walk down something or up something. I was so out in it. And like my friend's sitting on the edge. And I was like,
0: oh, yeah, no, thank you.
2: I don't want them doing it because I'm like, I think you're going to die. And I'm not going to be able to process that ever. Like,
0: yeah,
2: you guys are going to be the reason that I go into a dark place.
0: I'm getting anxiety right now.
1: Correct.
0: Thinking about it.
2: Yeah.
0: I don't like that.
1: One quick question. I know we're up against it. What's your definition for a super team? What's your, like, when it comes to it, is there...
0: They have it.
1: You think the 76ers are a super team?
0: Because of Maxi. Were the Heat a super team?
1: Yes.
0: And who are their other two starters? Joel Anthony and who? But the three were legit.
1: Yeah, Chalmers, yeah. So
0: yeah, like, they go four deep on this team, and then Edgecombe is the young guy that's an up-and-coming stud. He's not there yet. But any veteran that looks at Edgecombe says, that dude's good. Like, he's going to be good.
1: Ray, do you think this is a super team?
2: Absolutely.
0: They got to cash the check, though. They wrote it. Now, if they win 62 games or they win 60 games, yeah.
1: You think this is a super team because of Maxi? I guess I can get there with that because I look at LeBron at the stage of his career and the question marks around Joel Embiid's health. None of that's changed.
0: All right, Embiid won the MVP how many years ago now? A couple of years. Everybody still acknowledges the talent. LeBron's LeBron. Jaylen Brown is a NBA Finals MVP, and he averaged nearly 30 last year. Maxi's a second-team All-NBA.
1: Yep.
0: That's a super team.
1: It's hard to argue.
0: And they're in Philadelphia.
1: But they have no winning background. That's like, this is all new. It's all coming together.
2: The organization. Like, oh, you're bringing in a guy that's won four titles and a guy that was a finals MVP. Those guys have winning backgrounds.
0: No,
2: it's
0: true.
2: Just about the guys that have worn this uniform before.
0: But they're like, they haven't played together, I think is what.
1: Correct.
0: Is what
1: that's what I meant.
2: So do you have to be stamped one by winning?
1: I just think that needs to matter in the equation rather than just like, hey, we're putting these pieces together and now automatically you are a super team.
0: So think about it. What's the team that is put together in a year that wins that year? Typically, it's a team that builds and then, I don't know the answer to this, it's a team that's built and then they take the loss. Like the Knicks.

0: They lost to the Seahawks. They should have won that game. At some point, there's too much talent on that team not to win. And, like, it may not be in year one for the Seven. It's really hard just to put a bunch of guys on a roster and then they're going to win.
1: It's a good thing we got LeBron for 4 years.
0: At least. Coming up, we have... Were you a Parking Wars fan, the show?
1: Oh, God, yeah. Loved it.
0: What about Storage Wars?
1: Yeah, you know, I know you were a fan of Storage Wars. Parking Wars,
0: first couple years.
1: I thought it was going to be featured eventually. How many times I've been booted?
0: I kind of felt like I was featured just watching it. Well, I've experienced the same nonsense. Okay. Those people. What about Shipping Wars? I like Shipping Wars.
1: Yeah. No, I don't know anything about Shipping Wars.
0: We have Airport Wars. John Clark had an exclusive, but is there a new airport stalker who has emerged? There has. That's coming up next. We'll give you the details. Play the audio. Middays with Marks, 97.5.
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3: 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I'm Ray Dunn with this Fanatic Sports Update. 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The Phillies made two moves yesterday at the deadline. Reliever Brooks Raley from the Mets, left-hander, sub-2 ERA, slots in the back end of the Phillies bullpen. Also acquired reliever Caleb Killian from the Giants, but the big name from the Giants, second baseman Luis Arraez, who will play second base for the Phillies. Was there any consideration to moving Trey Turner off of shortstop, moving Stott to short? Not if you talk to the Phillies.
4: Not at this point, no. No, and, you know, he has not had a good defensive year compared to last year. He's been a little better here recently. He went through that struggling time, but no, there was not that consideration.
3: So, right now, the way they'll line up defensively, Bohm at first, Arraez at second, Turner at short, and at third, Bryson Stott will keep you updated with that. Last night, the Phillies got a 6-3 win over the Nationals. Game two of that series tonight, Jesus Luzardo taking the mound for the Phillies. Day 5 Eagles training camp is today. Devontae Smith and Mekhi Lemon not practicing due to hamstring strains. The team does not believe they're anything serious. 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

0: look around the National League to see where they stack up. And Ed Wade, former Phillies GM, will be joining us in the 3 o'clock hour. Should be a great show. It's all coming up after Middays with Marks, 2 o'clock, 97.5 The Fanatic.
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0: We'll see if Bill Colarulo wants to issue an apology, not to Bryce Harper, because I don't think he's going to do it.
1: Mm-hmm.
0: Even though Todd Zielecki had said he's not sure the trade happens for Arise if Harper doesn't speak up and isn't aggressive in saying, hey, I will move to the outfield. But because yesterday, and it potentially was taken out of context a little bit, but a lot, like yesterday we were kind of going nuts because it did feel like that Trey Turner didn't move off of shortstop because he didn't want to move off shortstop. Common sense would tell you that's the easiest move to make. Now they change everything else instead. But Bill had said, who does Trey Turner think he is? So we'll see if he wants to apologize for it. A lot of people got mad at him.
1: He definitely needs to take it easy on Bryce. I just, you know, Bryce is a big boy. He can stick up for himself. But, like, I don't get it. Why have, you know, to like the ill will or the feelings that he has towards Bryce? This guy's done everything possible.
0: He's selfish.
1: He's selfish.
0: He threw his teammates under the bus.
1: By answering a question.
0: That 25th person on the roster that's going to lose their job. What if something doesn't happen?
1: If he's hitting below the Mendoza line, only 15 home runs on the season, booting the ball over the place, the Phillies are losing. I could get down with that. But this dude is a leader. It's his team.
0: How about he put pressure on the front office and ownership to make a deal that was going to matter? Because you know why? Every fan agreed that this team needed major help. And Bryce came out and said it. So good.
1: Yes.
0: I'm glad he did.
1: I totally agree.
0: And he's a leader.
1: He is. It's his team. He is, of course, walking the walk, talking the talk, right? Like, this is what it's all about from your star players. And Bryce has just delivered. Dude, like, he had a decent postseason last year, right? Am I missing the year before?
0: Here's the bottom line. I don't think he did.
1: It's the year before he had an okay
0: postseason. Here's the bottom line. All these guys, including Bryce, need to be better in the playoffs.
1: Yes.
0: Period. He knows that.
1: Yep.
0: You know, they're not stupid. They know that. So, like, all right. Like, am I just going to hate him because they need? No, they need to do that. And if he has another year in the playoffs where he doesn't hit worth crap, he's going to get more people that are against him.
1: He's got 24 bombs. You know, president of baseball ops was questioning him at the beginning of the season, making his life
2: difficult.
1: I guess
2: we only find out if he becomes the elite or he continues to be good.
1: Yeah, he's elite. He's elite. Another bomb into the bushes, as T-Mac said.
0: Yesterday. He launched it. That was a long one in the center field. And Bryce is at his best when he's going center field.
1: Oh, I was going to say, I thought he does really well against the Nats, former team.
0: He does. He likes being booed, but he was at home last night. Anyway, all right, so John Clark, who is notorious, and I would like to pretend I don't know how he gets his airport information. I do, but I'm not going to put it out there. But he obviously has some inside information, because anytime somebody's traded, look who comes out of nowhere, John Clark with the camera and the microphone.
1: Johnny Airport.
0: And he got Luis Arraez the walking, what's that thing called? The walking escalator thing. What's it called, Ray?
3: People mover.
0: So instead of walking down that long hallway after you get off a flight, you have the escalator that's, that moves for you. Except it's not going up, it's just going across.
1: Was he on that?
0: No,
1: that would have been awesome.
0: It was next to it.
1: Okay, yeah.
0: So Luis Arraez, who flew coach from wherever he came from, all of a sudden, John Clark, who's not short like me, he's a big tall guy, he comes out of nowhere with a camera, and it's like, and he looked like he was kind of deer in the headlights a little bit, Luis Arraez. Do we have the audio? So here's how it sounded last night. John Clark gets him at the airport.
4: Welcome to Philly. What are your thoughts about being traded here?
5: I mean, I'm really excited. I'm not really tired right now, but I'm excited, especially we won the game tonight. So I can't wait to come tomorrow and enjoy with the guys.
4: What does it mean to you that Bryce Harper is moving to right field and you got two other guys moving for you to come here?
5: It's a lot of respect. It's a lot of respect, especially Harper moving to right field, and then they give me the opportunity to come here and play second base. Wow, it's respect. It's a lot of respect for me.
4: How cool is it to jump right into a playoff race and in front of these fans?
5: Yeah, that's what we play baseball. We want to win, so especially me, I'm here to help the team win.
4: Welcome.
5: Thank you, guys.
0: Love that guy.
1: Who, John Clark?
0: Well, I love him, too.
1: Yeah, I was going to say, that's pretty good. That was good.
0: Yeah, good interview.
1: Quick hitter.
0: Yep, got four good questions. Good question about Bryce moving the right field, what that means. I mean, think about it. Yeah, Bryce Harper's changing positions so you can play second base.
1: Yep.
0: It's pretty cool.
1: Oh, yeah.
0: But, so, like, listen, I thought John Clark has established himself. That's his turf.
1: Okay.
0: You know, it's like with the mafia.
1: Yeah.
0: You don't invade on other people's turf.
1: I mean, you know, they want a piece, they can come ask for a piece.
0: Sure, other reporters could be doing the same thing John is and crowding and getting the microphone in there.
1: Mm-hmm.
0: Or like Colin Newby, our own Colin Newby, if he wanted to, he could invade and could have been at the airport trying to get a shot.
1: Mm-hmm.
0: But normally that doesn't happen, right?
1: Yeah.
0: Not so fast, my friend. So what happened later on at night? I didn't even know this till you told me. I guess a competitor. Was it Jeff Skavirsky?
1: Wow.
0: Where did Jeff Skavirsky get him? Did he get him at baggage claim, Ray?
3: That he did.
0: Here's Jeff Skavirsky, Fox 29.
6: Can you tell me just how excited you are to come to Philadelphia?
7: I'm really excited, especially this team. We win tonight already, so I'm really excited to get here, and I can't wait to get to the Blue Hall tomorrow.
6: How much of a difference do you think you can make?
7: I don't know if it's different, but it's going to be a lot of good energy there, so I can't wait to go there tomorrow and then do my thing.
6: You know what Phillies fans are like. Can you envision playing in front of them now when they're on your side?
7: Oh, yeah. I play a lot of Philly.
1: Good question.
7: 2023, especially when we're playing in the playoff. And when I see the fans get loud every day, it's going to be a lot of energy.
6: Yeah, and when you look at this lineup, it is stacked. This team is stacked. How deep can this team go? A lot of people were afraid of the Dodgers, but how deep do you think this team can go?
7: For me, Dodgers is Dodgers, okay? But we just have to go there and play the game, you know? So we have a really good lineup. We have a really good team. And I can't wait, man. Like I said, I can't wait to go there tomorrow and meet my teammates.
6: Awesome.
0: Yeah, I mean, just like Daryl Morey said, a deep team. I don't know how stacked this team is.
1: Both of them veterans, though. Skavirsky, John Clark, quick in and out.
0: Skavirsky's a veteran.
1: Good questions.
0: All right. I'll give John the slight win as far as his questions. But, like, listen, you go to the OG.
1: All right, let me get in here. All right, let's break this down. The big difference is John Clark had a microphone and a cameraman. Skavirsky running it by himself.
0: Really?
1: So that was just him on the phone and, I think, holding a microphone. So
0: okay.
1: We got to give a little bit of an advantage to Clark.
0: So Jeff had to do it by himself.
1: Correct.
0: If you're NBC Sports Philadelphia or NBC 10, you're like, it's not a matter of what you're doing. It's, John, what time's the flight coming in? Let's go.
1: Boom.
0: We have a cameraman.
1: Yeah. Now, John, if I'm John Clark, I got to send a little text message to Skavirsky and say, hey, you crossed into the wrong territory, Holmes.
0: Now, do you think that it was arranged, hey, you can have baggage claim, but don't you dare? Because that John always gets him in the same spot.
1: Yeah,
0: he's like jumps out from behind a tree.
1: This is family business here, all right? Not, they don't call me Johnny Airport for nothing here.
0: Now Jeff and John used to be, like they were always cool.
1: Yeah.
0: I don't want to call them running buddies, but... You know, like they were friends back in the day.
1: You want to come into the backyard? There's a tax. All right?
0: Just saying. What would the tax be for Clark?
1: It's funny.
3: Wait a second. But Skavirsky was at his bachelor party.
1: Yes. They're boys.
0: Yeah, they're boys.
3: So yep. What type of arrangement had been set up here?
0: There was an arrangement. That's what I'm saying. He got him at baggage claim. Because John already got his interview. Now Jeff gets his stuff.
1: Yes.
0: They were obviously in cahoots. This was racketeering at its finest when it comes
1: to... But I think it could have been like, hey, they both learned of the information, and maybe Skavirsky did not want to step on his toes, show a little respect to the block.
0: Well, you should.
1: And now I'm going to push back on that.
0: All right.
1: Johnny Sunshine has not been existing at the airport in the last couple months. He's been a busy man.
0: Yeah, but...
1: He got married. Tell me the last athlete that he got at the airport.
0: Yeah, I know, but who's the last athlete that you could have gotten at the airport?
1: Oh, he got Luis Arraez. Like,
0: okay.
3: He was dying to get Derek Hill's flight information.
0: No. So believe me, Jaylen Brown may not be flying commercial, so you may not be able to get him at Philadelphia International Airport.
3: Where's the LeBron flight?
0: When guys are traded, okay, you're on the next flight. Boom, you're gone. Yeah, I mean, being able to plan when you're coming in, I don't know if he's going to get Jaylen Brown.
1: I once dipped my toes into the airport water.
0: You did?
1: I did.
0: Trying to do that?
1: Yes.
0: With who?
1: I forgot even I did this, but this was like, 2017? And the Philadelphia Eagles needed help at the wide receiver position, and they got Dorial Green Beckham, and I went down to the airport. Oh, yeah.
0: To get DGB?
1: Yeah, because I learned of information as well. Now, the funny thing was, there were so many people on the timeline that this would have, like, if I was alone, and I would have got this interview, right, as big as DGP was.
0: Oh, man, what a huge get.
1: A monster get, right?
0: Unbelievable.
1: But the amount of people there on the timeline going, you can't steal John Clark's bit. You're a fraud, Brace. You can't do that. So it wasn't even worth it in the grand scheme of things.
0: Yeah,
1: funny thing was, Big Dom said no to everybody. It was me, Clark, and then there was another outlet. And Big Dom was like, nope.
0: He shut it down?
1: He shut down everybody trying to get like just a word. Now, Clark, being the veteran that he was, gave everybody some space and walked back through. And I kind of waited off. I'm like, all right, I'm not here to rub people the wrong way. And then Clark ended up getting them as they were walking. It wasn't anything long.
0: There's no way that Skaversky wasn't tipped off or Skaversky didn't reach out.
1: Yeah.
0: It's like when you watch The Deadliest Catch. You form alliances to where it's like, all right, like we work together, and then when I need you in the future, you're going to give me information in the future.
1: I could dig it.
0: So John Clark gets the exclusive when he's walking down. And like, let's face it, there's many more eyes on Clark than what Skaversky's doing with his own phone. But it's still good for Skaversky.
1: Absolutely it is.
0: All right, yeah, and if they're buddies.
1: Speaks volumes down there at Fox 29, I would assume.
0: Yeah,
1: getting for sure. That. Good for him.
0: Yeah, all right. Ray, why don't you start going to the airport?
1: Yeah, Ray.
3: I'll have the scoop.
0: Send Petrilli down there.
1: Oh, that's what we need to do is put Petrilli at the airport.
0: Can he be our stuttering John on the red carpet of things?
1: And I actually want him to be on the baggage claim, just riding it, going around.
0: Coming up next, YouTube chat recap and a lot more. Middays with Mark's 97.5.
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0: Sean Race.
1: I got a tweet here. Let me give a little shout out to Sean Harsky. He said, boys, they're both incredibly lame moves. Timu Paparazzi, bothering these athletes at the airport when you could just interview them the next day so they can just be the first to have the athletes say they're happy to be here. Lame. Dude, number one, content is king. Number two, this is John bleeping
0: He's
1: Clark.
0: Been doing this for decades.
1: Whoa. Like, if he doesn't do it, then I'm disappointed. I was just saying, I haven't seen it on the timeline in a minute, but you're right. The last guy to worthy to travel down to Philadelphia International and pay the parking fees. It's been a little non-existent. It's been lacking in that category. I don't think it's lame at all. I think it's awesome. I think it's funny. I think it's different. You think anybody was bothering a rise out there in San Diego or San Francisco at those airports? No. Philly, this is what we do.
0: What John does, that's
2: this
0: right.
2: Needs to be a part of also like traveling secretary here. Hey, you know, your arrangements for the flight, this the hotel you're going to be staying in, this is how you're getting to the ballpark, whole thing. And oh, by the way, this large man with an NBC Sports Philly mic flag is going to be chasing you down at the airport. Like, that has to be known at this point. That's part of what you tell an athlete about going to Philadelphia.
0: Right. John Clark's going to have a microphone in your face 35 seconds after you get off the airplane.
2: Right. As soon as you are past the legally allowed spot for a man to be that doesn't have a ticket to a flight, he will be there to get you.
1: Arise took pictures with people.
0: Did he? That's cool.
1: Oh, this is really good. Yeah, Scaversi's following him now. That's
0: yeah. It was kind of uncomfortable. I don't know if you guys feel the same way. It was relatively uncomfortable watching the interview with Arise and John Clark because it's just awkward. Because he's obviously not comfortable doing it. I mean, John didn't do anything wrong. John's a reporter. He should do that. He's awesome.
1: Yeah, and there's other people there too. See, this word gets around. This is interesting. Now these guys are trying to get autographs. There's autograph people.
0: Oh, okay. There's already those scum out there. They're trying to get some Phillies item autographs so they can put it on eBay for $5.
1: The grind never stops, John.
0: You're correct. All right, YouTube chat recap coming up in a second here. So there's been a couple big signings in the NFL, including Zay Flowers, 4 for $140, $35 million per year, but $108 million guaranteed. All right. This is why you sign your players early, because if you waited, now you got to pay. Zay Flowers had 86 receptions, 1,211 yards, and 5 touchdowns. I don't know. He's been good.
1: Mm-hmm.
0: Doesn't it feel like Baltimore needs more weapons, though?
1: Yes, I would think so. I would think that they need to change up a little bit more of their approach. So that's going to be something that's going to happen now with the new man in charge, new play calling, all of that. But, yeah, they've always been seemed like they were just one wide receiver down. That's why we were yelling about it being the perfect fit for A.J. Brown to go to Baltimore.
0: Yep. Well, $35 million a year, $108 guaranteed for Zay Flowers. And then Bijan Robinson resets the running back market. 3 for $75. Highest paid running back in NFL history. $51 million guaranteed. So look at the difference between the two positions. Running back, he gets $51 guaranteed. An above average to Pro Bowl level wide receiver gets $108 million guaranteed. Bijan Robinson is clearly the better player. It's just the position. And honestly, I'd rather have Bijan Robinson than Zay Flowers.
1: Oh, yeah.
0: Not even close.
1: No, not even close.
0: Ray, you agree?
2: Sorry, I was trying to
0: Bijan Robinson gets $51 million. Zay Flowers gets more than doubled guaranteed that. Bijan Robinson's a better football player.
2: Yes, correct.
0: I'd rather have Bijan Robinson on my team than Zay Flowers.
2: Absolutely.
0: But he's a running back, so he gets
2: screwed.
0: Yeah, he gets screwed. It's amazing.
2: Because you're just assuming he's one bad run away. He's multiple years away from it being over. Yeah.
1: Yeah, Zay's great. All 3 seasons in the NFL, over 100 targets. 2 out of 3 of his rookie season, over 1,000 yards. He's productive, but, I mean, if you're giving me the choice between a 5'9 wide receiver and Bijan Robinson, there's not even a question for me.
0: Yep. Now, Jahmyr Gibbs is thought to now be the one that gets the next contract. He's holding in with the Lions.
1: Smart.
0: And if Bijan Robinson's not the best running back in the league, Gibbs is.
1: Correct.
0: So he's going to get paid. The Lions would be crazy not to pay him. Dude's a game changer.
1: Although Saquon might have something to say about that.
0: Just saying, I was a part of the movement of Bijan or bust. Now, they got Jalen Carter that year, so I'm great with it. But still, there were a lot of people that were like, you don't use a high draft pick on Bijan Robinson. He's a running back. Dude's a game changer.
1: Same thing they were saying about Saquon with the Giants. And
0: yeah.
1: I argued with it then, and I will continue to argue with it. Look, you can do whatever you want with your team. Me, I'm going to take the best talent that's available most of the time. I understand when it comes to money and that next contract, but a guy like Saquon Barkley, you did not pass on. Same thing with Bijan.
0: Well, and Jahmyr Gibbs, everybody said they overdrafted him because they took him, what, 16 or something like that? They did not overdraft him. Dude's unbelievable. But like the running back was looked at maybe the end of the first round, early second, and these teams wisely are valuing the running back position. Now, Atlanta makes a little bit less sense because they didn't have a quarterback. They have a lot of needs on their team. It's like they have a running back, but it's not going to matter. They don't have everything else. But if you're looking for a finisher, it feels like the Eagles. The Eagles with Saquon Barkley made a lot of sense. They had everybody else at other positions. Running back made sense. So, anyway, there you go.
1: Football season, baby. We are in the month of August. Do we have a Hall of Fame game on Sunday? Is that this Sunday, Ray?
2: I think it's this week.
1: Good God. Kenny Pickett getting the start for the Panthers.
0: How about Thursday night?
1: What? We got football back in our lives.
0: Carolina at the Fighting Jacoby Brissetts.
1: Yeah, Pickett.
0: Arizona will not act because it's Hall of Fame game.
1: Yeah, there you go. Well, that's funny. Good, man. And then in the month, 29th, week zero, college football. It's here, boys. It's here.
0: Eagles' first game is bing, bang, boom. Is it the 15th?
1: It is that Sunday after the Temple game against Penn State. So the Temple, Penn State, 13th. There you go.
0: 13th.
1: Yeah. The Boys of Fall. Kenny Chesney. I can hear it in my ears.
0: Okay. So it's a Saturday after. After it's Saturday the 15th.
1: Oh, man.
0: Unless ESPN.com's wrong.
2: Oh, you're talking preseason. Yeah.
0: 15th. Yeah.
1: Oh, sorry. Yeah. I just hit. Yeah.
0: All right. There you go.
1: No one's playing in preseason.
0: Let's get to the YouTube chat recap. What do we got?
3: It's time for the YouTube chat recap.
4: How about filling us in?
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6: I can't lie.
7: Let me tell you something.
3: It's the Middays with Marks YouTube chat recap.
0: Giddy up.
8: When I think of Ray Dunn, I think of DJ Jazzy Jeff. Greg from the chat.
9: Hey, Ray.
1: What's up, Ray?
0: DJ Jazzy Jeff.
2: Not the first comp I would make for myself, but okay.
0: Why, though?
2: I don't know.
1: Because I'm Will Smith, and he is the DJ.
0: I'm the rapper, he's the DJ.
1: Yeah, I think that's what he meant. But
0: okay.
1: We can ride with it.
8: Phillies are like the Justin Herbert of the MLB. No, from the chat.
0: Well, except they've won playoff games.
1: Oof. I saw somebody have Herbert ranked third on their QB rankings. Like, come on, what are we doing?
0: I got no time for that. I got no time for people that want to overrank Justin Herbert. I understand he's got every tool that you want. He also doesn't win big games. Sorry.
1: Must have a really good tool to pull Madison Beer, too.
0: Sure does. What's next?
8: Ray goes on a blind date, and she says, "Hey, Ray, what does Ray do?" Austin Jones from YouTube.
0: What do you do?
2: I mean, I probably continue the date, but I'll be honest with you, there's a good chance that I'm probably walking.
0: If she's a listener?
2: She does the "Hey, Ray" to me. That's such an unfair playing field.
0: Why?
2: Because she's got so much on me, I got nothing.
0: Right, but you use it to your advantage. I'm not saying you date them long term. That's probably a bad idea, but I get what I want from it. That's for sure.
9: Hey, Ray.
0: That's the thing. Like, you should use the female listener as an advantage, but you just can't get serious with them. That can turn out bad.
2: Well, yeah, right? I'm sure this conversation will help me use to my advantage.
0: Right.
2: Yeah.
0: Are you telling me you got listeners that you talk to?
2: No, I'm very, very clear about that one.
1: Tell him you got a tagline.
10: How about that?
0: What's next?
8: Philly, Mount Rushmore, Foles, Hamels, and soon to be LeBron. Colby from the chat.
0: Huh?
1: The
0: MVPs? Like Super Bowl MVP, World Series MVP.
2: Yeah, Mount Rushmore, I guess. Yeah.
0: Do you see Foles is doing the Netflix?
1: I saw that.
0: Studio?
1: He's getting big PT these days. That podcast is going to be pimped.
0: That's awesome.
1: Yeah.
0: I'm excited to see what he looks like doing something. Because the Netflix thing isn't great, so why not put him in there and see how he does?
1: That's really good for your back.
0: Listen, I may be more valuable.
1: Stock is up.
0: Down the shore. I didn't know if that was you, but then I saw your back. Thanks. Said by like four or five dads in the water. What's next?
8: The last time I seen this many people make way for an impactful stick, Ray took the stage at FanFest 2024, and the other host moved out the way. Daywood from the chat.
1: Hey, yo! Wow.
9: Hey, Ray.
1: You got anything on that, Ray?
2: No.
1: Okay.
2: I'm going to leave that one be.
0: All right, any more, Ray?
8: Brace tried hiding in the baggage carousel to get that interview. Bayless from the chat.
1: Yeah. look, you got to do what you got to do. Content is king, kids. Got to be out there creating.
0: Sure is.
1: Never stops.
0: All right, one more, Ray? No, we're at? Okay. YouTube chat recap. Well, apparently there's an announcement coming up at 3 o'clock. Is that true? It is. I don't know if it's being teased or not.
1: Well, tease me. What do you got?
0: There's something coming up at 3 o'clock, so I'd stay tuned.
1: Oh, it's the unfiltered show.
0: And they're coming up next, and then there's going to be an announcement coming up. A big station announcement. All right? That's coming up at 3 o'clock, so you don't want to go anywhere. But Ricky and Bill are coming up next. We will talk to you tomorrow, Sam.
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5: Deadline going by. I'm Ray Dunn with this Fanatics Sports Update. The Phillies making a pair of moves yesterday ahead of the Major League Baseball trade deadline. They acquired left-handed reliever Brooks Raley from the Mets. A sub-2 ERA for him. He'll slide in the back end of this bullpen. They also acquired reliever Caleb Killian from the Giants, but the headliner of that trade, Luis Arraez, the second baseman who will remain a second baseman in Philadelphia, sending Bryson Stott to third, Alec Bohm to first, and Bryce Harper to the outfield. Harper talking pregame yesterday about what he's doing for the team.
7: I mean, I've said in years past, I mean, I know everybody thinks it's crap when I say it, but it's not. You know, I think any chance that we have an opportunity to win, I'd do anything for this organization, and they know that.
5: Harper also had himself a big night with the home run. Derek Hill, the biggest night of all, the go-ahead grand slam last night to push the Phillies to a 6-3 win over the Nationals. Game 2 against Washington tonight with Jesus Luzardo. The mound game starts at 6:40. Day 5 of Eagles training camp is today. Devontae Smith and Mekhi Lemon both not practicing today due to hamstring strains. The wide receivers not feared to have done anything serious, but not on the practice field today. 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

0: look around the National League to see where they stack up. And Ed Wade, former Phillies GM, will be joining us in the 3 o'clock hour. Should be a great show. It's all coming up after Middays with Marks, 2 o'clock, 97.5, The Fanatic.
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0: Welcome into Unfiltered, everybody. We are officially past the Major League Baseball trade deadline. So what we see is what we get in terms of this Phillies team. And now we got to start asking ourselves, are they good enough? Did they make enough moves? Did Dave Dombrowski have a strong enough deadline to help put this team over the top? Yesterday, we were waiting, counting down the minutes to 6 o'clock, fully anticipating another starter to get traded for. Jason Stark's been telling us for weeks, Ricky Bowe, that the Phillies were prioritizing a starting pitcher that could start a postseason game. That's the only thing they didn't get. They fixed the lineup, hopefully, with Luis Arraez. They got some bullpen arms in Brooks Raley and Caleb Killian. They did not add to their starting rotation. So here we are. No more trades can happen. How you feeling about the deadline, man?
10: I feel like it was okay. Okay, you added Luis Arraez. We know what kind of hitter he is. We know that he gets on base. His on-base percentage is good. He hits lefties well. I know he's a left-handed stick, but that doesn't really matter in this case. And, you know, the more I think about it, Jason Stark was right. They were going to go get a hitter. He didn't necessarily say it was going to be a right-handed bat. Could be either way. And they ended up going with a guy like Arise who leads the league in hitting. So I think that, how could you say that's a bad move? Because it's not. I love the whole deal of Raley. Left-hander out of the bullpen. Not afraid to pitch in big situations. That's one thing that the Phillies really needed, and it sounds like he's going to move immediately into that role, like an seventh, eighth inning role, and that would move Alvarado back, take him out of pressure, high-leverage situations a little bit more, too. So that's a good thing. They did not necessarily go to the right-handed reliever late in the game. Maybe it's just gotten to the point where you've already paid too much. I mean, in a sense, you got a guy that's on the IL, just had surgery. He's going to be out probably for his entire contract. Can you imagine that?
0: Yeah, it's rough.
10: I mean, so Keller's probably out for his entire contract, which is $22 million that is flushed down the toilet. And if you went out and got another one, that's just costing you more in a situation where you don't really want to throw that much money out there. The whole point that they didn't pick up a starting pitcher is a little bit leaves me in a little bit of disbelief. Okay, and I'm gonna just say why. I think, number one, they brought up Andrew Painter. Now, hindsight, they wanted to see if he could pitch back at the big league level. They saw that he could. Guess what? He's your number five starter now. There's no looking back. This is what you have to do. Has anybody thought of if somebody gets banged up or nicked up here in the last couple months and has to miss some time out of those starting pitchers? They have no depth. None. You cannot win without any depth. If they make it through the season, and basically they've used, what, six starters? I mean, if not counting like an opener. I mean, that's pretty impressive in itself, but how healthy are these guys going to be down the stretch? That's what scares me.
0: Yeah, it's a great point, because we keep talking about who starts a playoff game if they get to a seven-game series, but you got to get to the playoffs first, and in order to do that, you can't afford to lose every fourth and fifth start. Now, last night, they get the W behind Aaron Nola. He goes six strong, only gives up three earned runs, but the home run ball is what his issue has always been.
10: Yeah.
0: But I'll take that. Six innings, three earned from Nola.
10: If Aaron Nola goes out and gives 6-3 every single time out, you would take that. You would buy that right now.
0: Absolutely.
10: Would buy that package for the rest of the season that he goes out there and does that every single time. I look, Aaron Nola has been okay since, what, about a month now. He's kind of figured it out a little bit. So I think his numbers look a little skewed. When you look at his ERA, you're going to say, oh, look at Nola. Nola's coming on. No, I think he's kind of figured things out. If he makes a mistake, there's been a lot of, you know, home run balls that he gives up, but it's one of those things where as long as you're making your pitches when you need to in a game, you could keep your team in it. That's what you're looking for in number four starter.
0: Absolutely. Absolutely. And I don't want to take anything away. I guess I am when I say this. As you say, Nola pitched well, the bullpen pitched well, but it's the Nationals. It's the Nationals who completely gave up on their season and traded every good player they had pretty much.
10: They tried, yeah.
0: So you got to take that with a grain of salt. But now you're sitting here, you're trying to evaluate this Phillies team, and making the move for Arise certainly helps you in the lineup in terms of at the plate. But as we discussed yesterday, it creates a lot of questions in terms of your defense. A lot of moving parts. Arise is going to play second. Harper's going to move from first to right field. Bryson Stott's going to move to third. Alec Bohm's going to move to first base. And last night before the game, Dave Dombrowski met with the media. We got a lot of sound bites we want to get to on Dave Dombrowski, on the moves they've made, some of the issues that they may still have. But when he was talking about the move for Arise, he used the word, you got to get adventurous. Listen to this from Dombrowski.
11: I think, you know, sometimes you have to take a little bit of adventurous look at your club when you look at moving positions around. We think it will work for us. Arise has played very well at second base. Stott by no means has done anything wrong at second base, but he's played third base in the past. We think moving over there will, that he'll play it very well. He's done it in the past when he did it, the short time period. Moving over to Bohm, he's played there at the first base. He's done that before. And Harper to the outfield. So we like that. We like the moves we made for our bullpen. We're in a position where we think we added what we needed to do. Stepped up another left-hander in Raley, and then Killian we like a great deal. A lot of comparisons in our own people to an acquisition of a Bolin at the time. Somebody that we really like his arm and think we can do some things with him. So, yeah, we like what we did.
0: I didn't expect him to say anything other than we like what we did. I mean, that's kind of Dombrowski's. What is he going to say? We didn't do enough? Of course he's going to say
10: well,
0: we like
10: I find
0: did.
10: It very interesting that, I mean, the one thing that is been out there and under a microscope is you're starting pitching in the 4 and 5 spots for the last 2 months. So why? Why has there not been any kind of moves? Why is it you're going to rely on your minor league system, or are you just relying on health, period? I mean, maybe they're just bucking on that, you know what? We believe these guys could stay healthy for the next month and a half, 2 months, and that's what we're going to look forward to. If they go down, we're going to have problems anyways. Maybe that's a thought process.
0: Yeah, so before we get to the Trey Turner situation, because Mattingly talked about whether they considered moving him off short. Dombrowski talked about that. You just brought up the starting pitching. And Dombrowski did acknowledge they have a little bit of concerns about the depth there, because you keep talking about, hey, what if someone goes down in the next 2 months? What do you do? Dombrowski was asked about their starting pitching depth. Here was him before the game yesterday.
12: Do you come out of the deadline concerned about your starting pitching depth?
13: Well, a little, but that's really the choice came into you end up getting a guy that's a fifth starter that you don't think is as good as your guy that you have now, an option, the guy that you think has a better chance to win to help your depth, or do what we're doing. And we figured we'd do what we're doing.
0: All right, so I believe him in the beginning when he says he's a little concerned about the depth. But when he says you could acquire a guy that you don't believe is as good as your fifth starter now, we saw Andrew Painter have one start against the Baltimore Orioles.
10: Right. That doesn't make any sense. I mean, in all honesty, what I would do is just put lines through what he said right there and just ignore that even happened, because you know what? The whole problem is the Dodgers went out and got Tarek Skubal, and the Phillies went out and got no starting pitchers. You have a depth problem, Dave, one way or the other. I don't care. For him to say the guys we were looking at were not as good as our number five starter, that's him flushing confidence into Andrew Painter, saying, Andrew, we believe in you. That's what that was. That had nothing to do with what actually happened. Because if you were that focused on going out and getting starting pitching, you would have done it. That's my bottom line.
0: Yeah, they could have done it. They could have done it. And now this kind of leads to the big question that we want to throw out to everybody today. This is the team. This is what the Philadelphia Phillies are going to look like. What's your biggest concern now with the team, knowing what they did for the bullpen, knowing what they did for the lineup and getting Luis Arraez, knowing that they did not add to the starting rotation outside of Andrew Painter being back? What is your biggest concern now? You can weigh in, get your voice memos in, get your texts in to the Davis Honda text line, 610-632-0975. Now, before we answer that, as when we say lineup, one of the concerns has to be the way they're going to configure all of these pieces. And you and I were kind of blown away yesterday that when you brought in Arraez to play second, why didn't you just make the easiest move, which would have been Stott goes to short, Trey goes to the outfield. And you and I were basically saying there's no other explanation other than Trey not wanting to go. Like, why wouldn't you consider that if Trey was willing to do it? And we kept saying, well, maybe he doesn't want to do it. So we heard from Mattingly and we heard from Dombrowski on this, on whether or not they spoke to Trey about moving to the outfield, whether they considered moving Trey from short. So let's first play Don Mattingly yesterday in the dugout. Did you consider moving Trey Turner off short?
14: Zero. Do you know if he's open to it at all? If you were,
15: we didn't talk about it. We didn't discuss moving him, so there's no reason to talk to him.
0: So that's Mattingly. Didn't consider it at all.
10: All right, my whole thing on this: if you did not consider it, why didn't you consider it? You have to look at. You're moving a possible Gold Glove second baseman. You are moving him to third base. Alec Bohm, I get it. He's played at first base before. And you're moving Bryce Harper, who hasn't played outfield in, what, 5 years?
0: Yep.
10: To right field. I commend Bryce Harper for doing what he's doing. I think that's somebody who's desperate to win. He wants to win. And he's just looking for any way. He also said he's going back to first base. He said 2 months, right? At first, 2-3 months, he said.
0: Yep.
10: And then he'll be back at first base. So, I mean, it's not like he's moving to the outfield forever. But I look at this situation and you got to wonder, why did they not go to Trey? The whole thing comes down to the weakest link, doesn't it?
0: You would think.
10: That would be my theory. If I was a manager, I'd be like, if Dave Dombrowski said, hey, we're going getting Luis Arraez, he's got to play second base, I'd say, all right, what are we going to do with Trey? That's what I would have said to Dave Dombrowski.
0: Yeah, and listen, I know those media scrums. I've been in them. You've been in them. It's easier from the outside looking in. Hey, why didn't they follow up? Like, you're sitting here and you get to ask. But I'm curious why no one followed up when Mattingly said we gave zero consideration to it as to, well, why didn't you consider?
10: Well, because if you would have said why, you're basically saying, well, Trey's not a good fielder. Why didn't you go after him? I think that wouldn't really work in that kind of a situation. I mean, you know, hey, Trey enjoys his position where he is right now. I think that's what it really comes down to.
0: Yeah, so Mattingly says they gave zero consideration. Dombrowski, when he meets with the media prior to last night's game, of course, he gets asked the same question. Did you consider moving Trey off of short? And here was your president of baseball operations.
16: Was there any thought as you're rearranging the infield kind of shifting him to second or the outfield?
17: It was not at this point, no. No, and you know, he has not had a good defensive year compared to last year. He's been a little better here recently. He went through that struggling time, but no, there was not that consideration.
0: All right, so my thoughts on all this. Dombrowski saying we didn't consider it, and Mattingly saying we didn't consider it. If you take them at their word that they didn't consider it,
10: yeah,
0: it's not a serious organization. It's not a serious organization that cares about winning. How could you not consider it?
10: Everything had to have been on the table. I mean, look, if you're bringing up Bryce, you're bringing up Stott, you're bringing up Bohm, and you're going to tell me that Trey's name never came up. Not even thinking like, hey, is there any chance Trey would maybe move to center field? He's got speed. He's been out in the outfield before. He knows how to play the outfield. Oh, but Bryce said he would do it. So let's go to Bryce. So that would be a move. We'll bring in Arraez. Bryce goes out to right. Oh, guess what? Bohm could move over to first because he's been there, done that. And then, you know what? We'll just put Stott because he's athletic over to third base. That seems like a lot of maneuvering in the kitchen.
0: It is. And the other crazy thing was Matt Gelb wrote an article prior to they announced what the plan was going to be with Arraez that internally they were considering moving Stott to the outfield. He's never played outfield at the big league level.
10: Well, that would have just been a one-stop shopping. That probably would have been an easy move if that's what they really wanted to do.
0: You put Arraez at second, you move Stott to outfield.
10: You got to wonder. Stott probably said, I've never played out there. You know what? A lot of these things kind of happen like this. Like somebody will come up to you, hey, you ever played outfield? No, man, never played outfield. That would erase the fact that you would even think about putting him out there.
0: But my point is, if internally you even considered moving Stott to the outfield, how can you with a straight face get in front of the media and say, but we never considered moving Trey.
10: Right. And here's my biggest problem with this. Because I am bothered by this. Bryson Stott is watch this. You never hear me say stuff like this. A spectacular defensive second baseman. Spectacular. And you're moving him. Does that, just me saying that, does that make any sense to you?
0: No.
10: Do you see what I'm saying?
0: So when I ask you now, your biggest concern with the Phillies, and I say lineup, I'm including the way they're going to line up defensively.
10: Yeah.
0: Is that your biggest concern, or is it still the bullpen, or is it that starting rotation?
10: Here's a big concern. Mattingly said, even came out and said, there's going to be some growing pains. That scares me. Growing pains defensively? You already have growing pains defensively. You're not fundamentally sound, or you haven't been, at least for the last 2 months. So, yeah, I do have some concerns there. Do I think Bryce could play right field? Yes. Is he going to cover as much ground as he used to? No, it's that simple. Plus, he hasn't been out there for a while. It's probably even less ground, which puts pressure on who? So now you have pressure on Bryce Harper to become a good right fielder. You have pressure on the center fielder to cover more ground in the outfield because Bryce is out there right now because you don't know the jumps he's going to get on balls. You only get real practice when they're real games. I know you could take as many fly balls as you want in batting practice. That's not the same. And the other thing is you've moved the puzzle pieces all over the infield.
0: Yeah, and when you talk about growing pains, the Phillies aren't in a position where it's like, okay, we can afford to have some growing pains over the next 2 months because we're so locked into a postseason spot.
10: No, you can't have growing pains at all. This is August. This isn't April where you're switching things up.
0: And you're still only two games up in the wild card on the San Diego Padres, yep. Who, guess what? Got a lot better at the deadline. Padres had a pretty good deadline.
10: Well, they made up a game last night, so that was good.
0: Yeah, so I'm curious where people are going to weigh in on this. Get your voice memos in. Get your texts into the Davis Honda text line. Now, what is your biggest concern with the Philadelphia Phillies? 610-632-0975. We'll continue that conversation coming up. I'll tell you what my biggest concern is. Ed Wade, former general manager for your Fightin' Phils, is going to be joining us at 3:30. A lot to talk to Ed about, not only this deadline, but he's going to be on hand this Friday when they induct Chase Utley into the Wall of Fame. There's going to be a ton of alumni there, but a lot to talk to Ed Wade about. And if you heard Johnny Marks on middays at 3 o'clock, we have a major station announcement. You're going to want to be here at 3 o'clock. Major station announcement, 3:30, Ed Wade. A lot going on today on Unfiltered. But we're starting off with your Fightin' Phils, your biggest concern for the Phillies now. Coming up next, we'll hear what Dave Dombrowski had to say about Aaron Nola. Ricky's going to love this because Ricky loves analytics. Wait until you hear what Dave Dombrowski said about Nola and analytics. It's coming up right after this, Unfiltered. 97.5 The Fanatic, NBC Sports, Philadelphia.
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18: Phillies look to keep it rolling. I'm Patricia Caputo with your Fanatic Sports Update. The Phillies will take on the Nationals in Game 2 of the series tonight. This comes after the MLB trade deadline Monday, where the team traded for second baseman Luis Arraez and pitcher Caleb Killian and Brooks Raley. Luis Arraez will play second base. The trade will move Bryson Stott to third, Bohm to first, and Harper to right field. Todd Zalecki joined the midday show and discussed why the Phillies are choosing to keep Trey Turner at shortstop.
19: I don't think it gets a situation where Trey's like, I'm not doing this, but I think the Phillies understand that that has like significant long-term implications.
18: Jesus Luzardo expected on the mound for the Phillies tonight. First pitch, Phillies Nationals, is at 6:40 p.m. Ed Wade joining the show at 3:30. Eagles will continue training camp Wednesday morning. Wide receivers Devontae Smith and Mekhi Lemon missed practice today dealing with hamstring injuries. Neither injury expected to be a big concern. The Union are off until Thursday, where they will take on Cruz Azul. Union look to keep their three-game winning streak going. This update is brought to you by Borgata Hotel, Casino, and Spa. Don't miss Borgata's million-dollar summer showdown. Two lucky players will win a 2026 Mercedes-Benz drawing held every Saturday, including a grand prize drawing August 29th. Must be present to win. 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
17: All right, if you're just joining us, we got Ed Wade, former GM for your Phillies, joining us at 3 o'clock. Oh, excuse me, 3:30. We got a major station announcement at 3 o'clock. So it's going to be a busy 3 o'clock hour that you're not going to want to miss. But we're asking the question now. Now that the deadline has come and gone, what is your biggest concern with this Phillies team? Is it the lineup? Is it the starting rotation? Is it the bullpen? Now, Ricky, I kind of want to back into this a little bit. Starting rotation, as you just mentioned, you still have concerns in terms of depth. You don't know what you have in Andrew Painter as the fifth starter. Although Aaron Nola's pitched a little bit better in the last month, you don't know when he could have a blow-up start. But more importantly, if, God forbid, one of these guys goes down, you don't have a lot of depth. But even with all that being said, when you have Sanchez, Wheeler, Lizardo as your top three, I can't make that my number one concern.
18: Because you're solid if and when the playoffs. Oh, I can't believe I have to even say if.
17: I know it's if.
18: When the playoffs get here. I think, yeah, you have a solid 1, 2, 3, and I think you're pretty safe in the four. And I know, look, take this however you want it. You have a, right now, you have a mishmash. Is it mishmash?
17: Mishmash. Does that work, Patricia?
18: Yeah, mishmash. A mishmash of Painter and Nola.
17: It's very mishmash.

0: as manly thing to say
1: at a number four starter. So that is out there. I think you're very safe with three games. You know, if those three guys do your job, you're not even worried about a game four.
0: So you and I both agree, although there's concerns, it's not our major concern.
1: Right.
0: Now it brings us to the lineup. I'm very excited on what the lineup could look like at the plate, adding Arise. And we'll see what the new look lineup looks like tonight. Arise is in town. We'll see when the lineup comes out, where they put him in the order and how they structure it. I don't really have as many concerns about how they're going to be at the plate. I think this is going to lengthen the lineup. I love what Arise brings to the top of the order and all that. My concern with the lineup is how they're going to adjust defensively. Because this is really late in the season to be moving this many pieces. And Booney, hold on.
2: The almighty Booney.
0: From NBC Sports Philadelphia, our censor and corrector weighed in during the break. April 13th of 2022 is the last time Bryce Harper played right field. And coincidentally, Bryson Stott started at third base that game.
1: Well, there you go. They're both in the line. Well, we don't know the lineup.
0: But that's over 4 years ago.
1: How interested are you to see the lineup tonight?
0: Very interested. But I'm thinking, I know this may sound crazy, because I think I have a feeling where you're going on your biggest concern. My biggest concern is still the lineup, and it's not what they're going to do at the plate. I'm very worried about what it's going to look like defensively with all these moving parts. And like you said, Mattingly even said yesterday, there's going to be some growing pains. You don't have a lot of time to get through those growing pains. We're 2 months away from October.
1: The growing pains should happen in spring training. The growing pains should happen in April and possibly parts of May, not going into August. The greatest hope is that these guys all switch positions and everything's great.
0: And then you're feeling good.
1: And the weird thing is, why are you looking at me like that? Because it's a lot of moving parts. It's not just one guy is changing positions and you have to worry about it. You know how many eyes have to be all over the field? Like, you got Bohm playing first base. He's had his hiccups over there. You have Stott playing third base. Now, not only do they have to field the ball, and we have a belief that these two guys could field the baseball. That's not part of the problem, is it? The part of the problem comes with the baseball part, where there's a ball down the left field line, there's going to be a cutoff to home plate. How is the communication between JT and Bryson Stott on a cutoff in that type of situation? Same thing on the other side with Alec Bohm doing that. The gap-to-gap situation with Bryce Harper being able to cover into the gaps and down to the foul lines. I mean, you know, he hasn't been out there, so you have to wonder, conditioning-wise, is that going to beat him up a little bit out there? That you have to have these thought processes, because if you don't, then you're blind to the situation, which you can't be.
0: And then, God forbid, I don't even want to say it out loud and put it into the universe. I'm like knocking on wood, fingers crossed. You got to worry about injuries, too. Bryce Harper's playing a position he hasn't played in four years.
1: I mean, knock on wood, this team has been fairly free of anything bad happening. So hopefully that continues.
0: Now, you basically were kind of just agreeing with all my concerns, but that's not even your biggest concern, is it?
1: I still have a concern, a right-hander in the bullpen. And they didn't really address it. You bring in Killian from the Giants. What does that do for you? I mean, what has it done for you? He's got a 4.5 ERA. It sounds a lot like John Bolin. And John Bolin's been doing a nice job, but is Bolin the guy that you want in the eighth spot? I thought they would keep him there until this trade deadline came. It's going to be interesting to see who takes over that spot. And if they take the bull by the horns, that's really what it's about, because it is a higher pressure situation. Some guys handle it mentally no problem. I think John Bolin does, but he gave up that big home run this past week, and there's going to be question marks about can he continue to do it in a big spot. And that's my biggest concern, is that eighth inning right now is going to be a big concern to me, getting the ball to Duran. Because look at the fact that the Phillies win a lot of one-run games. It may come down to these guys having to do the job day in, day out, and making sure they're good at it. I don't know if they're there.
0: Yeah, the Brad Keller situation is really a big issue with this.
1: It hurt him. We said the injuries haven't been there, but he's an injury bug that did hit. And, you know, you feel bad for him because he just signs a contract. He was very inconsistent at the beginning of the season. He comes back. He didn't even know he did it. How weird is that? You blow out your ulnar collateral ligament and you don't know you did it? That's got to be tough. Mentally, That would blow my mind.
0: Yeah, and like you said, this could be not only this year, it could be all next year by the time he comes back.
1: Well, they said at least till August of next year, and that doesn't even sound like a possibility.
0: So you may never see Keller in a Phillies uniform. Big miss there, and it's not all on Dombrowski. You can't predict injuries, but he was struggling before he even got hurt. But that is a big miss in the bullpen. So Ricky's biggest concern is the bullpen. My biggest concern is the lineup, and I'm not even talking about at the plate. I'm talking about defensively. But neither one of us said starting pitching. And I wonder if Ricky Bowe's going to buy what Dave Dombrowski was selling last night about analytics. Because he gets asked about Aaron Nola. Now, again, Aaron Nola pitched well last night. We would take six innings and three earned every single Aaron Nola start. This was before the start, though, Ricky. You're going to love it because I know you're a big analytics guy. Listen to Dave Dombrowski on Aaron Nola.
3: Aaron Nola's been a good pitcher in the big leagues. And actually, I was just telling, I mean, a lot of people are analytically more oriented than others. But I would tell you, if you looked at the analytics, he's ranked like 75th in Major League Baseball of all starting pitchers. So, I mean, when you do that, you go by 30 and divide it. But he has not pitched up to his normal capabilities. He pitched well his last time out. But between him and Painter, we'll figure that out when we get there. If we get there.
0: So, Ricky, we think, man, analytically, 75th best pitcher in all of baseball. And when you divide it by 30, that would put him in the top two of every rotation.
1: No, just over the top two, 2.05, as a matter of fact. So he's trying to tell us that basically Aaron Nola is a number two starter in the big leagues. Then why is he number four on your team?
0: I knew you would love that line.
1: Look, Dave, I know you're trying to protect everybody and whatnot, but Aaron Nola used to be a number one, used to be a number two. He's neither of those right now. He's a solid four to keep in there. I get it. I don't know why. Why would you bring up Aaron? I mean, why did you have to bring up the analytics on Aaron Nola? He felt the need to, because he said in some analytics, it will tell you that he's 75th in baseball. Well, look at a lot of the guys that are 75th and above. Look at some of these guys. You'll understand why he's 75th in baseball. Starting pitching collapses after about 25 guys. I'm telling you, take a look at ERAs from starters. It collapses quickly. But Aaron Nola, to me, is a guy you could throw out there every fifth day. I don't have a problem with it.
0: Now, the issue might be, and you hear even Dave say at the end there, when we get there, if we get there.
1: He said when we get there, then, yeah. Oh, if we get there.
0: So we're now at the part where we have to keep qualifying the playoffs as if they get to the playoffs, because it's not a guarantee. But if they get to the playoffs, and if they get to a seven-game series, you're going to need a fourth starter. I'm assuming that's Aaron Nola. I mean, unless Andrew Painter the next 2 months shows you that this is exactly the guy you thought he was when he was coming up from AAA at the beginning of the year, that he was going to be his stud, Aaron Nola is going to start a playoff game for this team. And Jason Stark kept telling us, Dombrowski's goal at the deadline was to get a starter that could start a playoff game. You didn't get it. So that could be why Dave's trying to sell so hard on Nola now. Oh, he's one of the top 75 pitchers in all of baseball. He might have to start a very important game in the NLCS if the Phillies get there. And depending on how the season goes, we're assuming if they're a wild card team that you're going to be able to get Wheeler or Sanchez a start. Depending on how it lines up, you don't know. You might be having to pitch your best pitcher the last game of the year to get in.
1: That's true, too. I mean, you might end up having to start a number three or a number four starter in this type of situation, which you wouldn't mind Luzardo starting, but then going directly to a four, I think you'd be nervous. I mean, that's why August is very important to this team right now. And it's not just about making the playoffs, because I do believe they make the playoffs, but it's about giving yourself some distance. If you don't have any games at the end of the season to rest your starters, there is no guarantee you get in, which is scary.
0: It is scary. And what's even scarier is we just spent all that time talking about the rotation. That's number three on my list of concerns. Number one's the lineup. Number two is the bullpen, which is your number one. Number three is the starting rotation, and you have concerns about it. Well, let's see what people are saying.
1: Because you don't have concerns until 4.5, 5.
0: True.
1: Like, at times, you don't have concerns about Nola. And then at times, you do.
0: But you can still get to the playoffs, and you can still make noise with your top three starters. It's the other issues.
1: It's getting there right now.
0: Yeah.
1: I mean, it really is. The whole bottom line is this Phillies team has to find a way to get to the playoffs now. You've kind of buried yourself at times. You had a 10-game losing streak. You just went on this up-and-down streak since well before the All-Star break. And you know what? Everybody gets nervous. And what happens is are the Phillies done with those type of streaks? Question mark.
0: Big question mark. And I want to hear from people. Get your voice memos in. What is your biggest concern with the Phillies now? 610-632-0975. It's also going to be the subject of our Twitter poll today. Very curious where the masses are going to vote on this. Patricia Caputo behind the glass today. Twitter poll up.
4: It is up.
0: Of course it's up, Ricky Bo. It's always up. Thanks to Dr. Avi Donapel of Iron Mountain Men's Health. What we got?
4: What is now your biggest concern with the Phillies? The lineup coming in at 43%, starting rotation at 28%, and the bullpen at 30%.
0: Wow, so pretty varied here. But 43% are saying lineup. That would have been my vote. 30% are saying the bullpen, which is Ricky's vote. And then 28% starting rotation. You know what these results are telling me, at least the early ones? Shoot. They got a lot of concerns. The fact that we have this many people concerned with three different things is potentially a big issue. So we'll continue to talk about it coming up next. I know a lot of people are weighing in on the text line and the phone lines. We'll get all of your reaction coming up. Well, also, how about our man, Johnny Airport, striking again last night.
1: Did you see there were two airports?
0: Oh, we got to talk about this. Hold that thought. Coming up next,
1: oh my.
0: Luis Arraez. Philadelphia Airport, late last night after the game, Johnny Airports was there with some competition. We'll talk about it. Unfiltered, 97.5, The Fanatic, NBC Sports, Philadelphia.
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0: All right, trade deadline came and went. These are your 2026 Phillies. What is now your biggest concern? Is it the lineup? Is it the starting rotation? Is it the bullpen? You're valid in having concerns with all three, if we're being honest and fair, but what's your biggest concern? Get your voice memos in, get your texts into the Davis Honda text line, 610-632-0975. I want to get some texts, Patricia, so we'll go to that in a second, but we might have a bigger war on our hands right now. And I got to be honest with you, there is no doubt about whose side I'm on, and that's our own Johnny Airports. Johnny Airports has had a monopoly on meeting the stars at the airport when they come to Philadelphia. It hasn't even been close for like a decade.
1: Oh, but did it just end?
0: I don't know. So for those who missed it, Johnny Airport struck last night.
1: Yeah, he did.
0: But then lurking in the weeds was Jeff Skiversky from Fox.
1: Who was first?
0: It had to be Johnny. See, I wouldn't be surprised if Jeff is just following Johnny Clark around, just leading, like following him, leading him to the where he's going to be.
1: Where's Johnny go? Where's Johnny?
0: Where's Johnny? But Johnny Airports does it right, because not only does he get Luis Arraez, he's in the picture. He's got a cameraman with him. John Clark's interviewing him on the walk. Skiversky, nice guy. He can't hold a candle to Johnny Airport.
1: Not at the airport, you can't.
0: No. There's only one Johnny Airport. And he was at the Philadelphia International last night. Luis Arraez got in late because it was after the game ended. It must have been around midnight.
1: Had to be around midnight.
0: And he came from the West Coast.
1: Well, he's coming from Texas, I believe. Unless he went back to San Diego or to San Francisco. Well, I don't know. That's a pain. Because they were on the road.
0: Yeah, that's a lot of travel.
1: Unless they told him he's getting traded, go back to San Francisco, get your stuff, and we'll let you know where to fly.
0: Yeah, either way, it was a lot. And you'll hear, I'm going to play for you John Clark's interview with him at the airport. And you hear Luis Arraez say, I'm pretty tired. But here was Johnny Airport with Luis Arraez at the airport last night when he arrived.
27: Welcome to Philly. What are your thoughts about being traded here?
28: I'm really excited. I'm not really tired right now, but I'm excited, especially we won the game tonight. I can't wait to come tomorrow and enjoy with the guys.
27: What does it mean to you that Bryce Harper is moving to right field and you got two other guys moving for you to come here?
28: It's a lot of respect. It's a lot of respect, especially Harper moving to right field. And then they give me the opportunity to come here and play second base. Wow, it's a lot of respect for me.
27: How cool is it to jump right into a playoff race and in front of these fans?
28: Yeah, that's where we play baseball. We want to win, so especially me, I'm here to help the team win.
27: Welcome.
28: Thank you, guys.
27: Thanks for your time.
0: Big smile on his face, too, that entire interview. And the question that got cut out there was a lot of respect shown from Harper moving to right field. What do you think about the fact that Trey Turner's staying at short and they're moving everybody else in the infield, although Turner's the worst infielder? Oh, I don't know if that actually got asked, but it should have been.
1: What? Come on, man. You're not going to ask that to a guy. I mean, how would you feel? I mean, I know it's a simplistic question, but you're going to a team that's 21 games out of first place in the West to go into a team that is in the playoffs right now.
0: It's awesome. For him, it's awesome.
1: It doesn't suck.
0: And hopefully it's awesome for the Phillies as well. We'll see what Arise brings. As soon as we get the lineup, we'll bring it to you as well as to where he's in it. But now, okay, Arise arrives. Johnny Airport gets the interview. Like we said, someone's trying to compete with him. You can't hold the candle to Johnny Airport. He's got the monopoly on this. But what's your biggest concern? Is it now the lineup? Is it the starting rotation that they did not add to? Is it the bullpen where they added, but they didn't really bring in a big name on the right side as Ricky really wanted that right-hander that could come in high-leverage situations? What's your biggest concern? I know that Davis on the text line's blowing up. Get your voice memos in. What do we got, Patricia? Let's get a couple texts in here.
2: Ray in Westchester says, my concerns are the moves they made weaken the infield and outfield defense. Keep Bohm at third, move Stott to first base. Stott can learn and on the bright side makes more sense to me.
0: Wait, so what was the question about? What would they keep Bohm at third and yes. move Stott to first?
2: Correct.
0: We had a caller yesterday say the same thing, Ricky, but Stott's your best fielder. So I don't like putting him at first because he's your best fielder.
1: The guy should be a Gold Glover this year.
0: Yeah, I don't like moving him to first. I'd rather put Bohm at first.
1: Look, Stott is athletic. He can move. You want him up the middle. You want him up the middle. You want a guy that could go side to side. He can go up the middle towards the bag. He can go and cover first base, which he kind of had to do with Harper because Harper got into those modes where he just run all over the field. So, I mean, Stott is always the protector. Yeah, I mean, he almost made a great play last night on a ground ball that hit the lip, which kind of blew it. But, I mean, to be able to move side to side is the one thing that I look for middle infielders. He's athletic, period. I mean, now you're taking away some athleticism over at third.
0: No, moving Stott to first isn't the answer. The easiest solution is what you and I have been saying for 2 days, and I think Frank on the phone is going to have a similar sentiment here. Let's go to the phones. Frank from PA. What's going on, Frank? You got an idea on what the Phillies should do with their defensive alignment?
3: Love your show, guys.
0: Appreciate it, man.
3: Love Harp coming to the front and saying, hey, I'll do anything for the team to help us get to the playoffs. But he reiterated that he loves playing first base. How come Trey Turner doesn't come up and say, hey, I'll do anything for the team to get us to the playoffs? Move him to left field, move Stott to shortstop, and leave everything else alone. But Trey doesn't come to the table and say, I'll do anything for you guys. Very difficult guy to really like if he's not going to step up and say, hey, I'll move my position for the team, just like Harp's doing.
0: Yeah, Frank, I can't agree with you more, and we talked a lot about this yesterday as to why would you move so many pieces and not the one that not only seems to be the easiest, but the smartest. You take your weakest fielder, you move him to the outfield. I know he hasn't played there since 2016, I think it was.
1: Neither, I mean, Bryce hasn't played there in a long time either.
0: Now, and Turner is an athlete. Not that Harper isn't. I'm not saying Harper's not, but Harper's a guy like, he's not going to ever be a center fielder, right? Turner played center field.
1: Well, Harper did too, I believe.
0: No, he played. Didn't he? He never played center, did he? Did Harper play center back in the day?
1: He has played center field.
0: I just look at him. I mean, Harper is a lot stockier than Trey Turner is.
1: Now?
0: Yeah. So that's why I see Turner more as an outfielder than I do Bryce Harper. Let me see. Did Harper ever play center field?
1: Yes,
0: I don't remember.
1: I told you yes.
0: Yeah, you're right. He did play center.
1: I know. I just said that.
0: I forgot about that. You got to go back to 2018. He played 63 games in center, 116 in right. But at this stage in their careers, when you look at the two of them, Turner would project more as an outfielder than Bryce Harper would. I think he's going to have a harder time.
1: Yeah, you're probably right, especially considering the move he made. I mean, with Turner, you know he's moving a lot side to side. I mean, with Harper, it's kind of like a standstill. And I'm not taking this anything away from Bryce, but first base is more of a standstill opportunity. It's kind of like, okay, I don't have to move 40 feet to my right, although he's tried it at times. But, I mean, then to move to the outfield where you have to get sprint speed going. And that's the only concern I have with Harper going out there. I know he could catch a fly ball. I mean, you would assume that he's going to catch everything routine hit to him.
0: What about the arm? Like, when you spend all that time at first, you're not really throwing a lot.
1: It's going to be interesting because I was watching him warm up yesterday, and the one thing that kind of stood out to me is, like, he's short arms things right now. You're at first base. What's the longest throw you make? Second base. That's what? Probably 65 feet when all is said and done? Not really making a lot of throws.
0: No, and that's where I get nervous, too. I keep saying I don't want to put it out there about injury, but look at Adolis. I mean, Adolis Garcia gets hurt on a throw home. You know, I get worried about Harper. When was the last time he's gunning balls from the outfield?
1: I think the one thing that everybody has to understand is that Bryce has to, and this is going to be a problem for Bryce, whether you think it or not, but what I'm going to say, you're going to say, ooh, don't try to do too much. And we know Harper, he has so much pride in what he does. Absolutely. Okay, we all know that. He made the move over to first base, and he wanted to be like a Gold Glove first baseman. Now he's going back into right field. You can't go out there like you played there yesterday. You know what I mean? Like, you've been out there for years. You haven't been out there in years is the truth. And the one thing that I don't want to see is him trying to overdo things. Like, there's a ball in the gap. I'm going to go get that one and then tweak himself one way or the other. What you want him to do is be smart. Just be smart out in the outfield. Don't try to take up too much ground. You got a guy that could fly in center field. And that's the other thing. Know your center fielder. Know when he's going to be around. Know when he's not going to be around. Be able to adapt to a situation and don't try to do too much, because if he does that, then the injury stuff can come into play.
0: Yeah, it's a great point. And like you said, it's not in Harper's DNA to not go 100%, like, yep, to not go 110 miles an hour. And you and I both yesterday, we give Harper a ton of credit for this. Like, for him going to them and saying, I'm willing to move to the outfield and you're a star player, you got to give the guy credit. And he said, I'll do anything for this team to win. And he backed it up. He put his money where his mouth is. A lot of respect for Bryce Harper. Let's hope it works out. All right, here's what we got coming up. 3:30, we got Ed Wade joining the show. A lot to talk to Ed Wade about. But coming up next, a major station announcement. What could it be, Ricky Bo?
1: I have no idea.
0: All right, let me get this out of the way first. A lot of people have already texted in. They thought we were renaming the show the Bill Colarulo Show. No. That is not what we're doing.
1: But we are naming it the Ricky Bo Show.
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2: Phillies look to keep it rolling. I am Patricia Caputo with your Fanatic Sports Update. The Phillies will take on the Nationals in Game 2 of the series tonight. This all comes after the MLB trade deadline Monday, where the team traded for second baseman Luis Arraez and pitchers Caleb Killian and Brooks Raley. Luis Arraez will play second base. The trade will move Bryson Stott to third, Bohm to first, and Harper to right field. Trey Turner staying at shortstop. Todd Zielecki joined the midday show and discussed why the Phillies did not make a trade for starting pitcher.
4: Dave did say there were some situations where they weren't willing to meet the asking price. They had the players, and then there were some situations where they just didn't have the players. I mean, it's no secret the Phillies don't have a particularly deep farm system.
2: Jesus Luzardo on the mound tonight for the Phillies starting at 6:40 p.m. Ed Wade joins us at 3:30. Eagles continue training camp Wednesday morning. Wide receivers Devontae Smith and Mekhi Lemon both missed practice today dealing with hamstring injuries. Neither injury expected to be a big concern, and the union are off until Thursday, where they will take on Cruz Azul. 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
0: All right, we're coming up on the 3 o'clock hour. Major station announcement upcoming. But the Phillies did announce some roster moves, Ricky Bo, to make room for the new guys they just traded for. They have optioned Gabriel Rinconis back down to AAA, as well as Kyle Backus. No surprises there.
1: I'm not surprised. No. How could you be? Somebody's got to go.
0: And Rinconis being the left-handed bat in right field.
1: Backus, though, I'm a little surprised.
0: Yeah, but with Rinconis, Harper's your left-handed outfielder now. You don't need Rinconis anymore.
1: No, you definitely don't. That he must have been like, oh, I'm done.
0: Yeah, but back.
1: You know what I mean? That's a terrible feeling because a lot of guys are going to be happy in that clubhouse, and then there's going to be the guys that aren't going to be there anymore. And that this happens everywhere. happens all the time. And guys are like, oh, this is going to be on me. Sucks.
0: Now, it wouldn't be a shocker if eventually Backus is back. No pun intended.
1: Well, yeah. I mean, it depends on whether they need him back for the playoffs or not. There's always injuries. Somebody's going to get injured. Somebody's going to get a blister on their finger. Something's going to happen where things are going to have to change.
0: All right, so we will get back to the Phillies conversation. You could still weigh in on what your biggest concern is with the team now after the deadline. But it's time for a major station.
1: Yeah, before you go there, how about Luis Arraez wearing number 4?
0: That's a huge dude. Lenny Dykstra.
1: The dude.
0: Eric, by the way, Bruntlett. Did you see Dykstra and Meadow Soprano were at the Mets game the other night?
1: You know what? Lenny looked good.
0: He did.
1: I was actually pleasantly surprised to see that he looked like he was doing all right.
0: Well, you also couldn't hear him talk, so that
1: helps.
0: Well,
1: that's true, too.
0: That certainly helps. When he talks is usually when he gets himself in
1: trouble.
0: He
1: does get himself in a lot of trouble.
0: Yeah, but Lenny Dykstra is Meadow Soprano's father-in-law.
1: Yes.
0: So, all right, major station announcement coming up. So a lot of people are curious, now that John Kincaid has left the morning show to go back to Atlanta, what is the plan going to be with the Fanatic? Well, anyone who's been paying attention over the last year, we are really building something special here. The 97.5 Fanatic brand is continuing to grow as more and more people realize that they want real sports talk. They want genuine sports talk. They've turned to the Fanatic, and it's been overwhelming, the amount of people who have made the switch. And we want to further that growth. We want to continue to build on that brand. And we have so many people here now that truly care about this station, who truly care about bringing it back to what it used to be as one of the best sports stations in the damn country. And we are going to continue that. So with that being said,
1: we
0: are announcing.
1: Start with one at a time.
0: Thank you, Ricky, because I don't know what I'm doing over here.
1: Yeah, I figured that.
0: He can't even let me do the introduction
1: here. Well, we're changing the show to the Ricky Bo Show.
0: Anyway, with that being said, we will be announcing 2 new shows. Coming up first, a brand new morning show. Joining Andrew Salchunas in the morning, the one and only Johnny Marks for a brand new morning show. Marks and Salchunas, let's hear it. Oh, you got to give me some claps on the drop board there. You got to get me excited. And joining us now, we might not ever see these guys again. They're joining us via Zoom from their vehicles. It's 3 o'clock. We're never going to see these guys because they'll be out of the building by 10 a.m.
1: I rarely see Salchunas at all. I was used to seeing John Marks every day, which was nice.
0: Andrew Salchunas and Johnny Marks, congratulations, guys. No joke. We're very excited about the new show.
6: Well, thank you. I don't know who's going to start. Is it me or Johnny? All I'll say is you already lied. I'm not in my car. I'm in my backyard just enjoying myself peacefully because I know that Johnny Marks is going to do most of the work, so I get to just hang out.
0: Johnny, how's it going to feel about going back to mornings, my brother? It's been a while.
9: Does he have pants on? Because it looks like the shirt's halfway off, Bill. What's going on there, South Tunis?
0: No. Yeah, button up, Tunis.
6: Once we get to 3 o'clock, there's no pants. The shirt, I'm pulling the Castellanos look at this point. 3 o'clock is basically 7 o'clock for you guys, right? Like, I'm in happy hour mood already. I'm just hanging out. Got the dog out back with me. Coop's doing something inside. I don't even know. So, yeah, pants aren't even on.
1: Attaboy, don't worry about what your kid is doing.
6: He's fine.
0: All right, Johnny, when was the last time you worked mornings, man? It's been quite some time, hasn't it?
9: 2016. I worked two mornings twice in my career. Like back when it was 9:50 a.m., I worked with Glenn Foley and Michael Bradley, Greg Henson as well, and then I worked with Anthony for 18 months back in 2015 and 2016. So, yeah, return to the mornings. It hit me today when it's like we're announcing, and I'm like, hang on, what time do I have to wake up? Like, no, let me rethink this. I'm not so sure I want to wake up early, but I kid. Yeah, it's going to be fun. I'm ready to go. Like you were saying, we're building something here, and it'll start in the morning, every morning with me and Andrew at 6 o'clock. And listen, you got 2 Philly dudes that love our sports teams, and that's what we're going to do. Let's keep it simple, stupid. We're going to have fun. We're going to talk sports. We're going to talk family, and we'll talk other assorted nonsense. So really, really looking forward to it. Really excited to get started.
0: All right, so if Johnny Marks can return to mornings for the first time since 2016, why can't Trey Turner return to the outfield for the first time since 2016?
9: That's a great point.
0: Am I wrong?
9: No, you're right. The other thing is I'm doing this hit. Bill, you know when you reach fuel level so low in your car it doesn't even tell you how many miles are left?
0: Oh boy.
9: It hasn't told me how many miles I left. I'm broadcasting live from a Sheetz in Limerick, Pennsylvania at the gas pump because I'm afraid I'm running the air conditioning. I'm afraid that I'm going to run out of gas sitting here running the air conditioning because my kids are in the car with me. I just picked them up from camp.
0: Well, we'll let both of you guys go. The new morning show will launch August 17th at 6 a.m. We are looking forward to it, boys. So get to work, get the rest.
1: The price is finally right.
9: And there's my daughter, Lena. Gianna's in the back. What do you think about Daddy getting up so early in the morning? You happy about that?
3: No.
9: No?
3: Care.
9: You don't care. Yeah, I make a lot. That's the complaints is I make too much noise in the morning when I get up. So,
0: well, we're
9: tiptoeing around.
0: We're looking forward to it. August 17th, new morning show. Marks and Sal Chunas. Have a good one, boys. We appreciate it.
9: See you later. All right, guys. See you, Andrew.
0: All right, so Johnny Marks is moving the mornings.
1: Right, so something has to be going on in middays.
0: So something has to happen.
1: Well,
0: they're
1: probably going to get rid of Brace because he's a punk.
0: Maybe they're getting rid of Brace. Maybe they're getting rid of Dunn. I don't know. I guess let me check the notes here. No, if anyone knows my history here at the Fanatic, I spent almost a year working middays with a producer by the name of Ray Dunn. And although he pretends like he hates me on air, loves me. We're best friends. We couldn't be closer. Some even say we're like brothers. But with that said, Ray Dunn has done a tremendous job in the time that he has been at the Fanatic. Sean Brace, in his return to the Fanatic, has been tremendous. I said we want to get back to the time when the Fanatic was one of the best sports stations in the country, and Sean Brace was certainly a part of that back then, and he's been a big part of the resurgence over the last year. So our new midday show will be none other than Brace and Dunn, Ray Dunn and Sean Brace in studio, our new midday show. What's going on, boys?
13: How about that? Let's go. Turn the mics up, Trish. Anyways, Bill, great intro. Of course, excited beyond belief. And to team up with Ray, keep that going. Of course, John moving to the mornings. It sets us up. And just going to continue to ride the coattails around here. That's
1: all. Who's going to be running the show?
15: Right here. I got you.
13: Oh, that's
1: this guy?
13: Yeah. Oh, yeah.
1: Oh, boy.
15: Yeah.
1: Trouble.
15: Trouble's coming.
1: Although you guys have already worked together here recently. What's your take on how those days went?
15: Those days, I thought they went great. I mean, I think less country music.
13: Yeah.
15: The Brace and Dunn name has led to some like country Brooks and Dunn type crossover stuff. I'm kind
1: of
15: out.
1: So you're going to get rid of the country?
13: It was fun.
15: Yeah, it was fun.
13: Quick little. Yeah. But now that we are Monday through Friday, so we can't be, you know, that's forced. He's not a country guy. Honestly, he didn't even know who Brooks and Dunn was.
15: No idea.
0: Wait.
15: They kept branding it as Brace and Dunn. Like, that's cool. Yeah. I mean, it works.
0: Oh, wait.
15: It
0: that's actually good. I didn't know either. Brooks and Dunn is a group?
13: It's a.
15: Thank you.
13: Absolutely.
15: I actually don't like that we're on the same side of this.
13: Yeah.
15: Thank you.
13: Brooks and Dunn. Great country music duo from back in the day. But regardless.
0: Yeah, not a lot of country. But joining Brace and Dunn on middays, Connor Thomas gets to sleep in a little bit. He'll be leaving the morning show to join the midday show. So you're going to get Brace, Dunn, and Connor Thomas.
15: You hear that? The Bars of Philadelphia. Rousing applause right now yes. For all the money they're making with a couple extra
1: ching,
15: hours.
1: Ching, oh, ching, man. Ching. He's going to be out till 2 a.m. every night now.
15: Oh, yeah. I'll be right there with him.
13: There's already a segment plan. It's called the Frat House with us three ready to go. Yeah,
1: that's going
13: to
1: be wild.
13: Yeah. They're like my two sons. I'm double their age.
1: Wait a minute. From what I understand, I think you could drink your sons under the table.
15: I was going to say.
0: Yeah, Brace might be the oldest in terms of age, but in terms of maturity, that might go to Ray.
13: Nothing's changed. Nothing's changed whatsoever.
1: That's a good thing,
0: Brace,
1: by the
0: old
1: way.
0: Soul on the show.
13: With all
15: this 26-year-old you've met.
13: Honestly, though, really looking forward to teaming up with Ray because this dude, his knowledge is beyond belief. He's blown me away. You know what he's capable of with everything as far as play-by-play announcing, but this is a dude that gets to every game, that's boots on the ground, and I think that's going to be the difference between us and, except for Ricky, because you're literally there every day, but he literally is at the games all the time. I know that I try to make the games as much as I possibly can. So that's one thing we're going to bring to the table as far as our show is concerned. We're going to be out there. And
1: I'm sure you're going to be out
15: there. We're out there. We're out and about.
1: I mean, you're with Connor, you're already out there.
13: Yeah.
15: Very out there.
1: Why didn't he stop on?
0: Because I guess he was here with mornings this morning. And
15: not a lot of seats.
0: Yeah, not a lot of seats. There's only so many. But look, I want to make
1: there's Zoom, isn't there?
0: Yeah, I guess so. But I want to make something clear here. Like, when John Kincaid announced that he was leaving, there obviously was a massive search for how we were going to fill the next host position. And there was tremendous amount of candidates who applied to try to fill the role. And my understanding in talking to Scott and Paul Blake was they saw the same thing that all of us see, which we have great people in this building. And we have great people like Ray, like Sean, who care so much about this station, along with Johnny Marks and Andrew Salchunas. It's we don't need anybody to come on from the outside. We have a lineup that is not only ready to compete, that's ready to win. Like, I'm so sick and tired of it. So many people have come up to us. I know Ray's gotten this. I've gotten it. Ricky, Sean, you as well, where people have said, we've made the switch. Like, we want real sports talk, and that's what we provide, and we have a good lineup now with Andrew Salchunas and Johnny Marks in the morning, leading into Ray and Sean in middays, and then me and Ricky. Like, we're ready to win, man. Like, no more is it, oh, what's going on with the Fanatic? No, this is a legit lineup that's been here for a while, that cares about this station, that cares about our sports teams, that's not only going to just try to find the negative to spark phone calls. We're giving you genuine sports talk. You might not agree with us. Like yesterday, a lot of people didn't agree with me, but I'm never going to be disingenuous with you. I'm going to tell you how I feel.
13: Yesterday?
15: Yeah, I was going to say, I haven't agreed with how long have I known you?
0: I'm always right. You know that, right?
1: See, this is going to be good because Ray and Sean are going to be able to take their shots at you before we come on during the day. But you get the last word.
0: Yeah, I get to have the last word. Listen, no, me and Ray went at it for a year about Nick Sirianni. And then the same Ray Dunn was at the parade celebrating like he was the biggest Sirianni fan on the block.
15: And when Jalen Hurts has a great season this year, you and your fake I'm a Jalen Hurts fan type persona.
2: I'm the smartest coach in the world.
0: Oh, stop it. No, but all seriousness, congratulations, Ray. Congratulations, Sean.
13: Thank you.
1: By the way, that's my co-host. Did you just hear that?
15: Yeah, I heard that. It's the Ricky Bo Show. I was excited for that announcement.
1: I thought we were changing the name of the show to the Ricky Bo Show.
15: I mean, if we're going through this whole shakeup, we might as well.
1: I want you to look at my co-host's face right now. He is actually annoyed that I'm even doing that.
0: Wait, so here's the funny thing.
15: Of course.
0: I like, you know, to bust his chops sometimes.
15: No.
0: So every time I do it, without fail, middle-aged women message me, stop doing that to Ricky. Stop getting under Ricky's skin. Every middle-aged woman out there loves Ricky.
13: Oh, yeah.
15: Oh, I know.
0: How dare I say anything negative about the great Ricky Vitalica? I'll tell you what. If I was a middle-aged woman, I'd be pretty impressed as well.
1: Damn right you would.
15: I thought my neighbor was going to leave her husband for him when she met Ricky.
1: There you
0: loves
1: go.
0: Him.
15: Yeah.
1: See that?
0: Loves him. All right, so just like the morning show, our new midday show will launch August 17th.
13: That's right. Yep.
0: So over the next 2 weeks, nothing else will change. It'll still be you, Ray, and Johnny Marks, and then August 17th.
1: How's that going to go?
13: Business as usual.
1: Really?
13: We're pros.
1: Really?
13: Yeah, we're pros pros over there, Rick, during the middays. We'll keep it moving.
1: We'll see.
13: We got so much going on. We're ready to cook.
1: There is a lot going on.
13: We're ready to
1: Philly cook. Philly-wise, come on.
13: Yeah, there's all the eyes are on us in the sports world with everything that's taking place with the Sixers. Of course, I got to give credit where credit is due, getting the best hitter that was available as far as the trade deadline is concerned yesterday with Arraez, adding him to the lineup. Will that be the ultimate difference maker? We'll find
1: out.
13: What
1: about the bullpen? Are you a little upset there?
13: No.
1: You got one guy.
13: Yeah.
1: That's not enough.
13: He's pretty good.
1: You're going to put a lot of pressure on John Boland and Orion Kirk.
13: Doesn't it come back to the players that Dombrowski brought in to start the season? Like, you can't continue year after year to add and hope that that's going to be the answer.
1: Well, they've spent so much on that one bullpen piece every year that has failed every single year.
0: We got a little bit of breaking news while we were on the air.
1: Ooh.
0: We got a Phillies lineup.
13: Oh, we do.
0: So, Ray, you already saw it? Ricky, don't look. Don't look, Ricky. Don't look. Stop.
1: I gotta look.
0: Stop. I want to ask you who you think's batting cleanup. Stop.
1: Okay. All right.
0: Stop.
15: Who do you think?
1: Can we... all right, let's. Are we like trying the lineup here?
0: Yeah. So who? I already saw it, so I won't play along.
1: Wow, this is like a wild guess. Luis Arraez leading off.
0: That would be incorrect.
13: I was going to say
1: Trey Turner's leading off.
0: That would also be incorrect.
1: Schwarber,
0: Kyle Schwarber back in the leadoff spot, batting second. Trey Turner, batting third.
1: Bryce Harper,
0: and your cleanup hitter tonight, Luis Arraez.
13: I love it.
0: Hate it.
13: I what? Love it.
0: I couldn't hate it
13: first,
0: more.
13: Your best hitter is Kyle Schwarber. Kyle Schwarber's your
1: right
13: best
1: now?
13: Hitter.
1: Right now.
13: He's going to break out of that slump.
1: If
13: you know
1: he breaks
13: it's
1: out, yes, I get it. This is odd to me. They did that to break up the righties and lefties. That's why they did that. Trey Turner should be... I thought about it more, and Bill kept saying him at cleanup. That kind of makes sense to me.
13: It's very intriguing.
1: Arraez gets on base. What does it matter if he's lefty or righty?
13: Yep.
31: And
15: hey, it's lefties.
31: And just remember, you don't have to lock this in. This isn't going to be the lineup from here on out.
0: You're right.
31: Let's take a shot here against the Nationals, a game that they're minus 275 winner or favorites in. Yeah, I'm okay with this move. Now, again, I'm not going lock myself in to this lineup, but it's a very creative lineup.
0: See, I would have preferred flip-flopping Arise and Turner. Let Turner be your cleanup. Let Arise be the two-hole. So go Schwarber, Arise, Harper, Turner. We talked about that yesterday. I think Johnny Marks might have a similar lineup. I think he likes Turner at the cleanup spot, too.
1: I would have liked it. Arise, and I probably would have gone Arise, Turner, Harper, and put Schwarber in the cleanup.
31: See, but then you have an issue of
1: just
31: not
1: because
31: getting
1: he's
31: him.
1: Been struggling.
31: Yes, that's you're it. Right. But then you're talking about Kyle Schwarber not getting that at bat in the first inning.
1: I get it.
31: Right?
1: Yeah, well, you have a three. Well, let's see. Last year's batting champion, an MVP in Bryce Harper, and a Rise in there who's leading the league this year. Yeah. One of those guys should get on base.
31: Should. I like a Rise in the cleanup spot, though, too, because one of the things that you've heard the most about him, as great of a hitter as he is, he clogs the base path. He doesn't hit for power.
1: True.
31: So if these guys are on in front of him, you don't have to worry about that. Obviously, base hit, you're going to get one of those guys in, hopefully.
0: It's a good point. I'm with you, though. I don't want Schwarber too far down in the lineup. Here's the rest of the lineup, just so people have it. So it's Schwarber, Turner, Harper, Arise, Alec Bohm in the five hole, JT Realmuto, Brandon Marsh, Bryson Stott, Justin Crawford. So they go lefty, lefty, lefty at the bottom of the lineup, leading into Schwarber. So essentially four straight lefties when you turn the lineup over.
1: That's interesting because at the bottom of the lineup, that's where the other bullpens will send in a lefty to those guys.
15: Yeah, I think today it's because Littell's going to end up in this game, right, at some point. So you're going to have a righty probably.
1: But you're talking about four lefties in a row that it makes it easier for the opposing teams at the 7, 8, 9 spot and one to put in a left-handed pitcher.
15: Well, if they put in a left-handed pitcher, we'll see Derek Hill tonight. We'll see De La Cruz. I don't know if you heard from Dave Dombrowski yesterday. De La Cruz.
0: He's the new auto
15: He's
0: camp.
15: The guy. He's the right-handed bat.
1: De La Cruz was my MVP for July. He went 7-for-14.
0: Yeah, but he's the reason they didn't
15: Tells
0: get a right-handed bat.
15: Tells you a lot about
0: bat.
15: July.
1: Yep.
0: Dave Dombrowski told us yesterday they didn't get a right-handed bat because of De La Cruz.
31: Mm-hmm.
0: The new
1: well,
0: auto
1: Turner
0: camp.
1: Turned it up a little bit in July, but his defense, you can't give him the MVP.
0: Yeah. I know you guys have been here all morning, so we appreciate you coming in. Congratulations on the new show. We are excited. If you're just joining us, the new lineup will be Marks and Salchunas. That's Johnny Marks and Andrew Salchunas in the mornings, leading into Brace and Dunn, Sean Brace and Ray Dunn on middays. And then our show stays the same. We're just rebranding it to the Bill Colarulo Show.
31: Ricky didn't even smirk at that.
1: I told him I'm leaving if he does that.
0: Every middle-aged woman just messaged me, leave Ricky alone. No, kidding. Unfiltered stays the same,
1: no,
0: whether you like it or not.
1: All you people out there, bury him.
31: Yes.
1: Go ahead.
31: Yes.
1: Social media. DMs.
0: All right, good stuff, guys. Good stuff. Coming up next, man, you thought Ray Dunn and Sean Brace were great guests. We got Ed Wade, former Phillies GM. We'll talk to him about the trade deadline. We'll talk to him about Chase Utley getting inducted into the Wall of Fame on Friday, and Ricky's not going to be happy about it, but I'm asking him, why the hell did you trade a reliever named Ricky Pitalico, Ed? Keep it here. Unfiltered continues. 97.5 The Fanatic, NBC Sports, Philadelphia.
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2: Phillies looking to keep it rolling. I am Patricia Caputo with your Fanatic Sports Update. The Phillies will take on the Nationals in Game 2 of the series tonight. The team option, Kyle Backes and Gabriel Rinconis this afternoon back to AAA after the additions of Luis Arise, Caleb Killian, and Brooks Raley. Luis Arise will bat cleanup tonight and play second base. The trade will move Bryson Stott to third, Bohm to first, and Harper to right field. Todd Zielecki joined the midday show and discussed why the Phillies are choosing to keep Trey Turner at shortstop.
4: I don't think it's a situation where Trey's like, I'm not doing this. But I think the Phillies understand that has like significant long-term implications.
2: Jesus Luzardo expected on the mound for the Phillies tonight. First pitch is at 6:40 p.m. Ed Wade joins the show at 3:30. The Eagles will continue training camp Wednesday morning. Wide receivers Devontae Smith and Mekhi Lemon both missed practice today dealing with hamstring injuries. Neither injury seems to be a big concern. And the Union are off until Thursday where they will take on Cruz Azul. 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
14: All right, welcome back in the Unfiltered. Interesting Phillies lineup tonight, if you missed it. Kyle Schwarber back in the leadoff spot. Trey Turner batting second. Bryce Harper batting third. And new arrival, Luis Arraez in the cleanup spot, followed by Alec Bohm, JT Realmuto, Brandon Marsh, Bryson Stott, and Justin Crawford. A little interesting to say the least of having Luis Arraez in the cleanup spot. Doesn't mean this is going to be the lineup every day going forward, but this is their first iteration of it, which means this is what they're hoping is going to work most likely. But we opened up the show, and we're going to be joined by Ed Wade, former GM at 330. A lot to talk to Ed about, not only about the deadline. Chase Utley is being inducted into the Wall of Fame on Friday. Ed Wade, the guy who got Chase Utley here, the guy who built that 2008 team pretty much. So we'll talk to him all about that. But we asked the big question to open up the show. What's your biggest concern now with this Phillies team? Is it the lineup? And when we say lineup, we're also including defensively, because you got to make a lot of changes to a lot of positions. Is that your biggest concern? Is it the starting rotation? Is it the bullpen? Now, Ricky Bowe made the case on why he believes it's the bullpen. I made the case on why I think it's the lineup, and it's mostly because of the defensive changes that have to happen. Let's check the Twitter poll before we get our man Ed Wade on the show. Twitter poll's still up, right?
15: It's still up.
14: Twitter poll always up. Thanks to Dr. Avi Donapel of Iron Mountain Men's Health. All right, what are people saying?
15: What is now your biggest concern with the Phillies? The lineup at 39%, starting rotation at 30%, and bullpen at 31%.
14: Man, it's pretty even, Ricky Bowe. That signals to me there's a lot of concerns still with this team.
6: Yeah, there's going to be concerns with the team. I think when you look at

0: as a whole, you thought there were three holes to fix. How many did you fix? Actually, really four holes, a lefty and a righty in the pen. You got one of those. You did pick up a hitter, but he had to change everything. I mean, literally, defensively, you had to change everything.
1: Yeah, it's like you fixed something, but then you opened up a lot of other questions.
0: The can of worms.
1: It's like the butterfly effect. Remember that movie? He goes back in time. He changes something.
0: The movie creeped me out.
1: So that's what he did. He got Luis Arraez, and now it changes everything else.
0: It does. It kind of flip-flopped everything on the whole situation of where the Phillies actually were. You're moving guys into different... I'm interested to see what Ed Wade has to say about this, because moving guys in position in season, it's not the easiest thing in the world.
1: Well, guess what?
0: What?
1: You don't have to wait any longer. Because joining us now, he's in the Phillies Wall of Fame. Phillies GM from 1998 to 2005. He was with the franchise a lot longer than that. Our man, Ed Wade. Ed, how you doing, man?
2: I'm doing fine, Bill. How are you?
1: I'm doing great. Ed, I don't know if you remember. I played ice hockey with your son, Ryan, back in high school.
2: Yeah, but as a matter of fact, our daughter, Erin, reminded me of that this morning when I told her that I was going to be on the show, that you guys were together at Hollydale. No, it's a long, long time ago.
1: Yeah,
2: now I've got a grandson playing hockey.
1: Oh, man, yeah, time flies. Some would say, between the two of us, I was the best athlete you ever saw play a sport.
2: I can't remember ever saying that. But if it makes you feel better, I'll say it today.
1: Yeah, I'm saying between me and Ricky Bowe.
2: Oh, okay. Well, that narrows the field a little bit.
1: Now, we appreciate you joining us, my man. A lot to get to. We'll talk about Chase shortly, but... your initial reaction to the moves that they made at the deadline for your Phillies?
2: Well, obviously, as Ricky talked about just a couple of seconds ago, when you make that kind of move where you're moving guys around, there's always going to be some question about how it's going to work out. But I look at it this way. I think the second baseman has a chance to be a pretty good third baseman. I really do, and I felt that way for a long time. I thought that he's, Stott's been sort of underrated with the way that he's played second. Because there's a lot of different factors involved in that. But at the end of the day, when you finish moving it, first of all, it's not a forever move. You've got a chance to evaluate how it's going to work, how physically it's going to be for the new right fielder to be playing right field on a regular basis. So, yeah, there's moving parts to it. One of the other concerns that you always have is that they say the best way to improve your pitching staff is to obviously get more pitching, but the other way to improve it is to improve your defense. So, evidently Arraez has got a very good pedigree at second base, so you just have to let this thing play out. Just because it gets written down on a lineup card today doesn't mean it's going to be that way a week from now or a month from now. You've got to evaluate as you go forward, and I also think you have to take for granted that Dave Dombrowski got the best deals that he could possibly get. Dave is a veteran in circumstances like this, taking advantage of the trade deadline, taking advantage of prospects in the system. He's never shied away from getting into a position of trading prospects away, and it usually works out for the best. So I think at the end of the day, you've got to give this whole thing a chance to sort of settle down, see how it works out, and then go from there.
0: Ed, give us a little insight as to how hard it is to make these type of trades, especially like when you're coming up against the deadline.
2: It's a huge amount of work to be done, and it starts months in advance when you recognize what you think your holes are going to be. And so you reevaluate where you're sending your scouts and what they're seeing, getting second and third looks at guys, going further deeper in team systems to see what's there, to see if there is a fit. There's also, I don't think this is the case with the Phillies because they've been very aggressive with regard to spending, but there is that element in it as to what you're willing to take on. And then when you start talking about trading prospects, it does have ramifications down the road. But again, David's been through this a number of different times with a number of different clubs and has never hesitated to do that, particularly when he sees the foundation of the club that he has probably has a shelf life that has to be taken into consideration.
1: Now, Ed, a lot of people are frustrated with the L.A. Dodgers. The rich get richer as they get Scooble at the deadline. I mean, what's your position on the way the Dodgers have kind of conducted their business over the last couple of years?
2: I think you've got to give them credit for doing what they're doing within the rules. As frustrating as it could be for all the other clubs, as long as the collective bargaining agreement is what it is, they've got every right to handle things the way they can. You've got to give them credit because when they're making trades like that, for significant guys at the big league level, that means they've got a lot of depth in their system. And they're not, as is the case with Philadelphia, they're not hesitant to dip into that group and say, hey, you know what, we're going to retool right now, but we're going to retool in a very small way to get back into the World Series, and then we'll worry about the ramifications down the road.
0: You know, you look at this team right now. I mean, okay, you have five starters right now. Andrew Painter has come up. He did pitch well in his start against the Orioles. But would you be concerned about depth right now in that starting rotation? You still have 2 months to go in the season.
2: You always hold your breath, whether it's 2 months to go in the season or right down the way. You've got to hope that Painter comes back, and he's not going to be the first guy to get bounced back and forth with a high profile and figure it out the second or third time that he gets the opportunity. So, you know, they did add some guys in the bullpen. I don't know the guys, but have to take it, you know, take at face value that they're going to be capable of doing more than what the guys have been doing recently. But yeah, you've got to be worrying about depth, because if you have a breakdown now with the trade deadline passed, the opportunity to make moves to have things happen, yeah, basically disappears, and you're going to have to ride the horses that you've got going into the day after the trading deadline ends.
1: We're talking the former Phillies GM Ed Wade in the Wall of Fame, and one of his draft picks, Chase Utley, is getting inducted into the Wall of Fame on Friday night. Ed's going to be in attendance. So when you drafted Chase Utley, it was in the year 2000. When did you realize, man, this guy's going to be special?
2: I'm a big believer in scouting and player development, and I know how hard Mike Arbuckle had his guys working and seeing what was out there. So I don't think there was any question that this guy was, with a little bit of time, was going to be able to do. You know, nobody can predict that a guy's going to show up and all of a sudden be in consideration for Cooperstown. But you see the makeup and the character of the guy. You know, talent. I always say talent rules the day, but you can't walk past character and makeup. And I really think that Mike and his guys saw from the very beginning that this was a guy who could, first of all, come out and play the game from the physical standpoint, but could also do it in the backdrop of Philadelphia, which is not the easiest thing to do, particularly for a young player, but it never fazed him one iota going forward in the time that he was here.
0: You were a GM for a while. What was your favorite trade deadline?
2: Oh boy, I didn't really prepare for that. The best ones are when you've got prospects to trade. And we were, you know, when here in Philadelphia, what we were going through here was to try to build our core nucleus from within. So that was a big part of what we were trying to do. It's always rough to give away good guys. I will say this. I think probably the one, and I was assistant GM at the time, but did have some factor in it. The Bobby Abreu deal, bringing him over here. I was very surprised. Lee Thomas had given me an opportunity to scout for 2 years, and I had two clubs in spring training, one of which was the Astros. And I kept coming back to Lee and talking to him about, they've got these two guys. They've got Hidalgo and this guy Abreu. And for whatever reason, Lee, I don't think they really like this guy, and I can't figure it out. And I can remember there were a couple of other guys in our group that were advancing other players' names. And I just, being the assistant GM, sort of had the chance to be the last voice in the room with Lee. And I told him I thought that Bobby was the guy that we needed. So that's the one that jumps to mind initially, not necessarily a trading deadline deal, but something that made a lot of sense for us and obviously worked out very, very well.
1: Yeah, that's cool. And talking about trades, the Sixers made some headlines making a big trade for Jaylen Brown, and then he made headlines going skydiving in Egypt. A lot of people were freaking out. Now, some people may not know this about you. You're a skydiving expert. Is that true?
2: I've got 43 jumps, including one landing in a tree in South Jersey. So yeah, I can check off all the boxes now. The Monroe Township Fire Department having to get me out of the tree, and many CAM guys monitoring the fire police channel. So they had former GM stuck in a tree. Yeah, but anytime though people want to jab me about it, I ask them how they did on their 34th jump, and it sort of quiets the crowd a little bit. The Navy Leapfrogs would jump opening day every year. And our son Ryan was in the Naval Academy at that point in time. So I went down and introduced myself. I was actually here at the ballpark on opening day. And they said, hey, you know, if you're on the road trip to San Diego, we'd like to take on a tandem skydive. So I did that. And then they came back in to jump Army-Navy. And I took one of the guys to actually do a Flyers game after Army-Navy. And I said, well, how do you learn how to jump? He said, there's three of us on the jump team. They're licensed instructors. If you come to San Diego, we'll teach you. He set, He essentially told me there he's made that offer to like 47,000 people. I'm the only one that ever showed up. So leave it to fortune, fame, or stupidity. But yeah, I've got 43 jumps.
0: So you have the 43 jumps. On the one you go into the tree, how nervous were you?
2: I had a lot of thoughts going through my head. My choices were power lines, a building, or the tree, and I thought the tree was a pretty good a pretty good choice at that point. It's not like you have like 17 different choices in an hour and a half, or with the trading deadline looming over your head, you got to sort of make a decision right then. And stupidity was following the guy that I was following, who was on a very fast canopy, and me on my slow and go kind of thing, and didn't quite make the finish line.
0: So you look at the game now, what's the biggest changes you see in the game that are that make you just say, wow?
2: Well, the economics, I can't walk past that, but the economic environment that exists today, it does create a circumstance where the haves and everybody's sort of a have, but the haves and have nots. And realistically, with the economics, it sort of drives some teams to a point where they're more diligent on what they're getting from a prospect standpoint. And lo and behold, you come up to this past week and you've got some clubs like Detroit and some others that weren't some of the big spenders out there, incapable of spending with the Dodgers or the Yankees, but they were building their system. And not only were they building a core nucleus for their own club, but also having the opportunity to have players that were very attractive with all the other teams, which enhanced their opportunities going forward. But you get this disparity, and whether it's the disparity that works, that exerts today or exists today, or the one that was there in 1900 or 1950 or whatever, there's always going to be that disparity. You just have to figure out a way you're going to work around it.
1: We're talking to Phillies GM, former GM, Ed Wade, who got the job in 1998 as far as general manager. And one of your first trades, now Ricky Bowe didn't want me to ask you, but of course I got to. One of your first trades in 98 was trading away Ricky Pitalico, Ed. What was going through your mind?
2: Who did I get in that deal? I don't remember.
1: Ricky remembers.
0: You got a pretty good deal. You got Gant and Brantley and Cliff Polite, I think.
2: Yeah, no, it was a good deal.
0: Yeah, I think you did all right in that deal. Ed was actually in. Actually, see, I caused them trouble. I hit Barry Bonds and caused them trouble, so he had to come to the hearing with me.
1: Oh, did he really?
0: I was up the creek without a paddle, too, in that hearing. I had no shot whatsoever.
2: I was tempted to testify for the other side.
0: Yeah, I was in deep trouble in that. Yeah, I agree.
2: No, yeah, I would never have a problem with somebody drilling somebody. There's probably usually a purpose about it. You just don't make it a habit.
0: True.
1: Yeah, but how many people,
2: Ricky, you just don't make it a habit.
0: Yes, I know. I heard you. Yeah. I just never heard you back then.
1: But how many people would have been crazy enough to say, yeah, sure, I'll throw it, Barry Bonds. Ricky Bowe had no problem doing it.
2: No, he didn't have. There was no question about Ricky's ability to take care of things that need to be taken care of. There was no doubt about that. There was no sugarcoating. Ricky was there to do his job. And was it Dick Lawler that signed you in the parking lot at the up at the Cape?
0: Sure was.
2: We talk about scouts and their ability to do their job and how they get people don't pay attention to them. And Dick Lawler knew how to find players. I'll tell you guys one quick story about, because analytics being what they are today, I can remember the day that we gave computers to all of our scouts, and it was in spring training. And Jay McLaughlin, who was our director director of all that kind of stuff, had everything laid out. And all of a sudden, a voice in the back room, just as we started, said, "My rabbit won't work." And it was our scout, Bill Harper, who was about 75 years old at that point, holding his mouse in the air and turning it around. And we had a lot of fun making fun of that thing. But the reality is that if you look at the guys that he signed over his career, including Ryne Sandberg, he didn't need a rabbit or a mouse or a computer. He knew how to see players. He knew how to scout. He knew what it was all about. And when I talk about guys like Dick Lawler and the guy that I just mentioned, you can't walk past that kind of stuff. You know, analytics are great, but eyes on a player and what Paul Owens used to call head and heart are things that not only have to be seen with your eyes, but also measured along the way if you're going to get the right players at the right time.
1: Yeah, it's a great point. And on Friday, a lot of the players that you found are going to be in attendance when Chase Utley gets inducted into the Wall of Fame. How cool is that going to be for you, being around all those players you got?
2: Well, this whole circumstance, as it developed, I mean, over a year ago at this point in time, when I was out in my backyard picking up deadfall and came in and looked at my phone on a Sunday and started crying. My wife thought somebody died in the family. And I was crying because it was from John Middleton, indicating that I was going to go up on the Wall of Fame, something that I never imagined happening. And now I've been having a chance to watch how many of our guys have come through and have also made the wall or are probably on the brink of getting there. It's testament to all the work that the scouting and player development people put into this whole thing. You know, the general manager's there to take the heat and hope that it works out, hope that everybody's in the right positions. But it's the people out there that are working every day to make it happen that really deserve the credit.
0: Well, let me put it to you this way. You deserved a lot of that credit for that 2008 team that went on to win a World Series. You did a lot of that designing of that team.
2: Well, we had the right people in place. When you're talking about building a team, it's not just the guys wearing uniforms on the field or the manager and coaching staff. It's everybody that's... I mentioned Jay McLaughlin's name. I'm sort of making fun of the fact, but in the analytics department, I don't know how many people are working here. I'm sure they're very, very bright. But Jay McLaughlin was our analytics department, one guy. And that was putting together the stuff for the draft, the Rule 5 draft, all of our scouting information. He was the one that was bringing all that to our attention, putting it in front of us. And it's great where baseball is right now from the standpoint of all the information that's available. But you gotta go with the head and heart kind of people, and we were fortunate to have a lot of those people working with us.
1: Well, Ed, we really appreciate the time, man. Congratulations on everything. Grandfather now, Wall of Fame now. Glad you're enjoying your retirement, brother.
2: I appreciate it. Thank you guys for taking the time to talk to me. I appreciate it.
0: Thanks, Ed.
1: There he is, Ed Wade, man. And I'm glad you brought that up, Ricky. When you look at what he did for that 2008 World Series,
0: he was the mastermind behind all of it.
1: Yeah, Rollins, Utley, Howard, Hamels, Ruiz, Victorino. Yeah. That was all him getting those guys in.
0: That's him.
1: It's amazing.
0: That's why it's pretty amazing. You know, he did a lot of work that had worked. Well, a lot of the work of the development of those guys, when you really think about it. You know, Ed leaves, but he left the legacy. He left these players there ready to go. And when that happens, I think it's fantastic. It's just one of those things where he maybe at the beginning didn't get enough credit for it. I mean, Pat Gillick came in and finished the job with Ruben Amaro as the assistant GM. But, I mean, Ed was actually the one to bring in all these players. It was just a matter of getting the right people with them on the field for them to win a World Series.
1: I wonder how hard that was, though. Because he's probably was so bittersweet. Like, you're happy that these guys win the World Series.
0: Knowing Ed, I would say he was probably very happy for them.
1: Happy for them.
0: But come on, you know in your own mind, like Ed probably knew in his own mind, I built this team. I built the core of this team. And this is why they are where they are right now. And that, to me, is something special in its own right, isn't it? Yeah. I mean, can't you get some self-satisfaction out of that? Just knowing that you were the one that brought in most of these players?
1: Yeah, it's a good point. He had to have self-satisfaction.
0: Oh, there's 100%. But you know what? I will say this. After the smoke is cleared, he has gotten a lot of recognition from a lot of people because of it.
1: Yeah, and now he's on the Wall of Fame where he belongs.
0: Well, the problem is when it's going on, you were the exited GM, so you weren't getting all the props. But, I mean, when people actually look back and said, who designed this team? How did this team become who they are? Ed had a big part in it.
1: Yeah, he did. And I thought he made a great point when we started the interview. When you asked him about all the shuffling of the positions.
0: Yeah.
1: And he said, they didn't get a starting pitcher, but one of the best ways to improve your pitching is to improve your defense. And they kind of did the opposite of that.
0: They did kind of do the opposite. I don't know. He has belief, and I trust him because he understands like what it looks like to see guys in different positions. Moving Stott over to third base, I mean, I have a lot of belief in Stott because he's an athlete, because I believe he could pick it, too. It's going to be a lot of reaction time over there. And, you know, it like I said, for Stott, it's not necessarily going to be the balls hit directly at him. It's going to be how he reacts on the balls in the outfield, where he needs to be, which direction he needs to go, and stuff like that. which you got to believe is going to be really cleaned up very quickly on at the third base aspect of this whole thing. I don't know. Who is your biggest concern in the field right now?
1: In the field? Trey Turner.
0: I was just trying to say exclude Trey Turner.
1: Honestly, it's probably Harper in right field because I think it's going to be the biggest transition. I'm not worried about Stocko in the third as much because he's such a good fielder.
0: Well, it's a lot different.
1: It's reactionary.
0: Than playing first base.
1: Going from first to the outfield seems like a big transition.
0: And I mean, I know Bryce is an athlete. I know he can do it, but it was years ago since he's been out there. So it's not like something that you just roll over and you could do falling out of bed. I mean, you got to work at it. It's a position that you need to work at.
1: Yeah, now the interesting thing is going to be, I guess you could, like under normal circumstances, you could say, oh, okay, we'll do a late game defensive substitution in right if we have the lead. You're not taking Bryce out of the game. So how can you do it? Like, what's your double switch late in the game? Are you moving Bryce back to first to put it, and then you're taking Bohm out?
0: It could really depend on where you are in the lineup. In a sense that, well, if Bryce is batting ninth and you have a two-run lead, three-run lead, do you change him up? I don't know.
1: I wouldn't want to put him on the bench, man.
0: I don't think you would ever put Bryce Harper on the bench.
1: No, so it's interesting on what they'll do. All right, some news, though. Breaking news here. I've been critical of Dombrowski pretty much, but, man, he won this trade. You remember he traded Matt Strom to the Royals for Jonathan Bolin? The Royals just DFA'd Matt Strom. DFA'd him.
0: You're acting like it's a shock. He's got a 7.32 ERA. That's almost as much as he made, 7.5.
1: Yeah, I'm saying great move by Dombrowski now.
0: You could see it. You could see it happening. I mean, Matt Strom was one of those guys that would sneak. His first year here, he was, what, 94, 95 miles an hour. And then last year, it was like you'd see him at 88, 89, 91, 91, 92. He'd sneak in at 94. Then he'd be back down to 89. That means it's dying out. That means the arm's starting to quit.
1: The interesting part of this, though, is not only did they get to trade Strom before he hit the wall, they shed his $7.5 million salary, and you could make the argument Bolin's been the best pitcher from the right side outside of Duran as your closer. Bolin might be your best right-handed reliever right now.
0: Bolin is your best righty outside of Duran.
1: Who saw that coming?
0: I don't know. I've been saying it for months that he's the guy that you need to try in that situation because Keller was going to be out for a while.
1: Yeah, I'm talking when they made the trade.
0: Oh, no.
1: Yeah, I don't think
0: you thought he was a 6-7 inning guy. Now he's moved to 7-8 inning, maybe 8. Yeah, I guess 7-8 inning.
1: Yeah, so pretty interesting stuff.
0: I mean, the one guy that's very concerning and still has an upside, in my opinion, is Ryan Kirkering. I still think he could do it. I just need to see that fire from him. This is going to sound weird. I liked that he said he was pissed about the way he pitched. Actually, he used different language, but he said that he was not happy with the way he pitched his last outing when he got beat up down in, where was that game? Baltimore.
1: Yeah, he had terrible control in that game. Right? Yeah.
0: Well, he's had bad control for about a month and a half. He'll show flashes of like one game where he goes out there, has a 1-2-3 inning, and he'll show flashes of being really good. I think he's getting extremely predictable, and he's overthrowing his sweeper.
1: What do you want to see him get back to?
0: Here's what happens. You throw a good sweeper, and JT likes it. He's going to call it a lot. You got to get back to being yourself. You have to be able to set pitches up. I mean, if you notice, like, he'll throw one good sweeper that'll nick the outside corner, then he'll throw one 2 feet outside. That's not helping anybody. I mean, if you miss by 3-4 inches, that's helping because now you got a lean going. Now you can bust the fastball on the inside part of the plate. Okay, you throw one down. Now you can change an eye level, go up top of the fastball. I don't see him combining the two pitches. That's a problem.
1: So he's got 2 months to hopefully be a guy you could rely on.
0: And you asked about, like, location. Well, when you're not throwing your fastball, you think you're going to have a good location? It just never happens that way. You have to be able to throw it and develop it to use it. And if you're not throwing it, you're obviously going to have some problems with it.
1: All right, so here's what we're going to do. We had Ed Wade join us, so we're pushing We Hear You to coming up next. We usually do We Hear You twice a show, every show, 345, 525. We're going to do We Hear You, the best voice messages of the show coming up next. We will also take a look around the National League. Who had the best deadline And where do the Phillies stack up now? Keep it here, unfiltered. 97.5 The Fanatic, NBC Sports, Philadelphia.
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4: Phillies look to keep it rolling. I am Patricia Caputo with your Fanatic Sports Update. The Phillies will take on the Nationals in Game 2 of the series tonight. Phillies option Kyle Backus and Gabriel Rinconis back to AAA after the additions of Luis Arraez, Caleb Killian, and Brooks Raley. Luis Arraez will bat cleanup and play second base tonight. The trade will move Bryson Stott to third, Bohm to first, and Harper to right field. Former Phillies general manager Ed Wade joined the show and discussed the confidence in Dave Dombrowski's trade deadline moves.
2: He's never shied away from getting into a position of trading prospects away, and it usually works out for the best. So I think at the end of the day, you've got to give this whole thing a chance to sort of settle down, see how it works out, and then go from there.
4: Jesus Luzardo expected on the mound for the Phillies. First pitch for Phillies Nationals is at 6:40 p.m. The Eagles will continue training camp Wednesday morning. Wide receivers Devontae Smith and Mekhi Lemon both missed practice today dealing with hamstring injuries. Neither injury expected to be a big concern. Eagles will take on the Ravens in their first preseason game on August 15th. And the Union are off until Thursday where they will take on Cruz Azul. This update is brought to you by New Jersey Department of Health. 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
1: All right, coming up on the 4 o'clock hour here, the day after the deadline, did the Phillies do enough?
0: We're World Series bound.
1: We will see, my man. The odds right
0: You're
1: now.
0: You're not too excited.
1: Well, the updated odds. Your fighting Phils right now are a plus 1,800 to win the World Series. There are 4 teams with better odds in the National League. The Cubbies, the Braves, the Brewers, and the Dodgers. So coming up, we're going to do We Hear You, and then I want to take a look at what all those other teams did. Surprisingly, the Padres, who made a lot of moves, are still only a plus 7,500 to win the World Series.
0: They're not, because their stars haven't shown up this year.
1: Yeah, so they made moves. They're buyers, but they're not getting believed in by Vegas. But before we get to all of that, I want to get to the best voice messages of the show, because we asked the question, all right, now that the trade deadline is come and gone, what's your biggest concern with this baseball team? Very curious where these are going to go. We hear you. We do it twice a show, every show. Hit it, Patricia.
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28: 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Talk about the Phillies going to the World Series, because they're not. They are dumb.
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1: That's right, we hear you. 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We usually do it at 3:45, but of course we're going to move it for the man, Ed Wade. I mean, on the wall
0: had
1: of fame
0: to.
1: At Citizens
0: had
1: Bank Park.
0: Had to move it. Had to move it.
1: All right, so what do we got, Patricia?
30: When we acquired Bryce Harper in 2019, he was supposed to be the guy to get us to a World Series title. It seems like every year since he's been here, we've been getting him help every year. He needed to keep his mouth shut with management, and maybe he wouldn't be back out in right field.
1: Oh, man. I thought, is that a text message or voice message today? I would have thought that would have been like last week. Look, what Bryce Harper's doing, and I've been critical of him when I think it's fair to be critical of him. By him moving to right field, you can't look at this as any other move as this guy wants to win. It doesn't benefit Bryce Harper to move to the outfield at all.
0: No, it does not. Well, it doesn't not benefit him. I just don't think it's a move that he loves. He can't love it. Do you really want to move your position? No. He's doing it because it'll better the team. So I'm giving him credit. And you know me, I If he does something pandering, I usually call it out. But he's doing something that he believes can help the team in the long run.
1: Yeah, I mean, it would be a lot easier for him to just stay at first. Where it does help him is hopefully in the lineup. Like tonight, Arise is actually the cleanup spot right behind Harper.
0: Right, but yeah, good hitter right behind Harper. It's not Bohm.
1: So hopefully this will help him at the plate. No, but to the caller's point, he was brought here to win a World Series. You're right. But in baseball, one player can't win you a World Series. Like, you need a team. I can't fault Bryce Harper for wanting some deeper lineup than what you got. I mean, when you look at it, I didn't like that Harper spoke up about it. And we did this show last week, and I laid out all the reasons why. I didn't like that he spoke up, but I don't disagree with him, Ricky. Like, you look at what Dombrowski did, you had no real right fielder. You had Alec Bohm in the cleanup spot, which is not really where he should be. Like, there were question marks. They did need help.
0: Okay. Last time I'm saying this, what he said was not wrong, okay? It was not wrong in context. It was wrong for him to be the one to come out and say it. But now, that being said, you're right. Yeah, they had issues. They had issues in the bullpen. They didn't have a setup guy. They don't have a setup guy. You bring in Raley, he's going to be one of them. Now the other two are still uncertain, aren't they? In the sense that, is it going to be Bolin? Is it going to be Orion Kerkering? They continue to give Kerkering the ring and let him go out there all the time. I don't know if that's the greatest answer in the world. You don't either, I don't believe. No. And it's just one of those things. You did not completely fix that. Did you do anything for the starting pitching? No.
1: Nothing.
0: There's no depth. I would be scared to death on that team if something were to go wrong.
1: Yeah, you definitely have your fingers crossed the next 2 months that no one in the starting rotation goes down. So we'll see. All right, let's keep them rolling.
2: This is John C. in Tennessee. My biggest concern with the Phillies right now is the same thing it's been for the past 4 years, and that is the bat. It doesn't matter how good Wheeler and Sanchez, Lizardo, or anybody does, or even the bullpen. If we're losing games 1-0, 2-0, that's on the bats. And I don't know if it's psychological or motivational or emotional or what it is, but the way these guys get cold is always a big concern. Conversely, if they get hot at the right time, they could take it all the way, but we've not seen that happen in the playoffs, so that's absolutely still my biggest concern.
1: Yeah, and I bet John's not alone with that being a concern, that the bats will go cold again come October. But Ricky, is it fair to say this is the best top four of a lineup that they've had in the Bryce Harper era now that you've added Luis Arraez to it?
0: The lineup is really good, and I think, you know, I guess it's just one guy that you are believing in. I mean, you only really added one hitter. I mean, in reality, he's not a home run hitter, so he's not necessarily going to give you a bunch of home runs. The one thing that you do get is, you know, he's going to put the ball in play. He's only struck out 21 times this season. That is insanity. That is Tony Gwynn type stuff when he used to play. He is a really good hitter. There's no doubt about it. Everywhere he's been, he's hit. So you don't really have that thought that, oh, you know what? What if he comes here and doesn't hit? I don't think that thought is even out there. I think it was a good move. I think it strengthens the lineup. I think it makes them deeper. You look at it this way. Gabriel Rincones Jr. no longer here. Why? Because you've made a deeper lineup. Okay? We don't know how this is going to work out. We don't know what's going to happen if they make the playoffs and things go well. What if they make the playoffs and these guys all catch fire at the same time?
1: World Series, potentially.
0: World Series winner if they're all on fire.
1: Yeah, it's like I said it yesterday, it's very similar to the Joel Embiid tease, where it's, if he's healthy, look how good the Sixers can be. If this lineup gets hot, look how good the Phillies can be. I mean, that's really where we are.
0: They could be a really good club.
1: But the Luis Arraez move, the reason why I really do love what he's going to bring to the top of the order, he's been in the big leagues for 8 years. He's got a lifetime batting average of .318. You look at it, he went .334, .321, .294, .316, .354, .314, .292, .324. Like, his lowest batting average in 8 years is .292.
0: Yeah, he doesn't suck.
1: No, this, you haven't had this at the top of your lineup.
0: This is a legitimate hitter that rarely hits big slumps. But if you're hitting like that, you're hitting over 300 or near 300 all the time, your slumps are very limited. So that to me is a really good thing. And I mean, you have to look at the law of averages. You look back and you just threw out his numbers. Do you hear any bad numbers in there?
1: Nope.
0: Yeah, exactly.
1: And like you said,
0: consistency, it's called.
1: And you said never really strikes out.
0: No.
1: Ever.
0: 21 times.
1: It's amazing, man.
0: Watch. What are the odds?
1: I was going to say, it's going to be contagious here. He's going
0: four times tonight.
1: He's going to go over four with four strikeouts. Oh, man. Cleanup hitter tonight. Not sure I love it, but that's where they got a rise in the lineup. All right, let's get another one in.
3: Hey, guys. I'll tell you my biggest concern, and it's really simple. It's Bryce Harper's health. We all know his history of injuries. We've all seen it happen. We've seen him miss time. We've seen him work to come back. And that's why they took him out of right field in the first place, to keep his career going and save his health. So what are they doing putting him back out there? He could be one unfortunate, unlucky diving catch away from a career-ending injury. And for what purpose? So you don't hurt Trey Turner's feelings? It doesn't make any sense at all.
0: Which goes back to exactly what I said. Don't be a hero. That's hard for Bryce.
1: It is hard.
0: And that's the, doesn't that concern you? We see him run the bases. What did he always say? I just keep running. I do what I got to do. I do everything to get the extra base. What are you going to do in right field? Are you going to do everything to go get that ball in the corner, into the wall, into that chain link fence out there at Citizens Bank Park? You see what I mean? There's dangers. There are dangers. Nobody wishes injury on anybody. I would just say, especially for the first couple weeks, suave, man, suave.
1: I know. It's just not in his nature, man. And
0: I know it's not.
1: It's also what we love about him. Like, the guy is an ultimate competitor. And to try to tell him, and I agree with you, Ricky, hey, don't do too much out in right field. It's going to be hard. Like, you've done it. Like, you've pitched in this league. Even when you kind of knew, man, my shoulder's going, you're going out there thinking, I'm still Ricky Pitalica.
0: Yeah, I'm going to throw it as hard as I can. Yeah, it just doesn't work sometimes. And the one thing you have to realize is he's been around long enough, and you have to figure out your boundaries out there. What are my boundaries? Where am I free to go? What do I feel good doing? That's why I said it takes practice, in a sense that, okay, a back step going to my right, drop step going to my left. How far, where could I get to? What is my range out in the outfield? If I'm going full speed, can I come in on a ball? Am I going to dive for the ball? Or am I going to let it drop for a base hit and play it in and be the safe guy? I mean, sometimes somebody's going to have this talk with him that he's going to have to somewhat be the safe guy, at least for the first couple weeks, till you get your feet wet out there. It's not an easy change. People think he's been there, done that before. Yeah, for the routine fly balls, yes. For a ball in the gap, a ball down the line, a ball out in front of them, know your boundaries.
1: Yeah, it's a really good point. Really good point. And if you want to get in, we'll do We Hear You again at 525. Get your voice memos into the Davis Honda text line. Your biggest concern with the Phillies now that the trade deadline has passed. 610-632-0975. Before we look at who had the best deadline in the National League, we're talking a lot about Bryce Harper, and he can't do too much. Let's go to the phones, because Doug from Allentown's biggest concern is that Bryce Harper might get hurt, and that's what we've been talking about. What's going on, Doug?
4: Love the show, guys.
1: Appreciate it, man.
4: I've been a Phillies fan since growing up in the 50s and 60s. I remember the days when Richie Ashburn was in center field and Robin Roberts and Curt Simmons were on the mound. Byron Somm was the broadcaster, and Ballantine Beer was the main sponsor. So I've been a fan for a long time. But I agree with you, Bill. Between Turner and Harper in the outfield, you risk Harper's injury. It would be a biggest impact if he did get injured. If Trey got injured, you have outfielders on your bench. So to not talk to Trey and to not move him to the outfield, I believe, borders on stupidity. So that would be my advice. I would also move Trey down in the order. I would put Arise leadoff, and then you can do Schwarber, Harper, Bohm, Marsh. But Trey is a more complementary hitter to Bryce and Stott, and being down in the batting order, from the right-hand side, and Stott from the left-hand side, I think gets you the best lineup.
1: Appreciate it, Doug. Now, I agree with Doug with regard to defensively. I've made this clear yesterday, so did you, Ricky. We would have preferred moving Trey to the outfield.
0: It would have been the simplest move.
1: Yeah. But as far as the lineup goes, I still like Trey up in that lineup. I don't want him as a leadoff necessarily, but I told you yesterday, I want Trey as the cleanup hitter. I would go exactly what they're doing tonight. Schwarber, they're going Schwarber, Turner, Harper, Arise. I would flip-flop Turner and Arise. Go Schwarber, Arise, Harper, Turner. I think Turner, right now, the way he's swinging the bat, is more of a cleanup hitter, isn't he? He's been shown.
0: He's hitting some home runs here as of late. He's got 16 home runs all of a sudden. He had a good month. He had a good month of July. Couldn't make him a team MVP, though, in July with the way he played defense.
1: No, your team MVP in July was De La Cruz.
0: De La Cruz.
1: Or how about Derek Hill with a little toothpick, baby, hitting a grand slam last night?
0: That was August. But
1: oh,
0: you're
1: it was.
0: Right.
1: We're in August. You're right. Not couldn't be in July.
0: You tried.
1: Although he did it. What, wasn't that the catch in July? The catch of the year.
0: Yes, going over the fence in New York.
1: Was that July or June? It's all running together
0: had to
1: now.
0: To be July. That had, well, I'm going to look this up now because now I'm curious.
1: I'll tell you what, though, man. Like Dombrowski, I try to give him credit when he deserves it. The Derek Hill move is looking like a pretty solid move. He's a nice little piece in that outfield. Comes up last night in a big moment, hits the grand slam. We were just talking about what he's done defensively. I guess he could be, when we were talking earlier with Bryce Harper and Wright, Derek Hill could be a late game defensive replacement, but I don't want to put Harper. Couldn't you just move Harper back to?
0: No, that was June.
1: Yo, here's what I'd like to see them do. Teach Stott another position. Not only is he a third baseman, he also slides to short for late game defensive substitution.
0: See, you can't do that.
1: Bone goes third. No, Harper comes back to first.
0: Now you're making up stuff.
1: No, you can't do that.
0: You can't do that. What you need to do, you've made a decision. It's out there. You know what they're doing. You have made the moves. Now you got to stick to your guns. You can't be switching things up all the time right now. This is it. You're going with something. You stick with it. And I'm not talking about lineup, like what the lineup looks like. I'm talking about what it looks like on defense. If you are making this decision, you have to stick with it right now. You can't go any other direction.
1: Yeah, I'm with you on it. So now let's take a step back and look at the entire National League. We know what the Phillies did. But the other teams in the National League right now, the favorites, the Dodgers, the Brewers, the Braves, the Cubs, the Padres, the Diamondbacks, they're all kind of up there as being possibilities to get to the postseason. In your eyes, who had the best deadline, Ricky?
0: I think the Brewers had a really nice deadline. Picked up some relievers, a catcher. They did a lot of nice things there. The Red Sox actually had a nice one. But, I mean, you get the prize possession. Don't you win every time?
1: You're talking about the Dodgers.
0: Yeah. Eric Skubal. I mean, if Skubal is half of what he was last year, you have made that team dominant. You really have. And it just seems as though the Dodgers have the wherewithal to do things like that. And they have the money to do things like that. And they did it within reason. And you can't, I'm sorry, but you can't be mad at these teams. You could be upset that they get everybody, but there's plenty of teams that could have blocked that. There's plenty of teams that could have stepped in and said, look, you know what? We could go after him too. But you didn't see the Phillies doing that, did you?
1: No, and Todd Zlecki was on the midday show today from MLB.com. He doesn't think they were even in at all on Skubal, which never made sense. We kept saying that.
0: Right.
1: But so I'm looking at this now. The Athletic put out the top 30 moves at the deadline, and they ranked them 1 through 30. Number one, no surprise, Skubal to the Dodgers is the number one move. Luis Arraez, they have as the seventh best move at the deadline.
0: Oh, it's a great move.
1: Yeah, pretty good. The other team in the National League that beats them out, though, the number six move is Kevin Gausman going from the Blue Jays to the Cubbies. And Gausman was a guy that we kept hearing rumblings the Phillies were interested in. Jason Stark told us there were some reports from, I guess it was it Nightingale or John Heyman, one of those insiders, kept linking Gausman to the Phillies. Well, he goes to the Cubs.
0: Which was surprising. The Cubs made some moves.
1: They did. I mean, right now on paper, are the Cubs a better team than the Phillies?
0: Maybe. Maybe.
1: Are the Braves a better team than the Phillies?
0: Yeah.
1: Are the Brewers a better team than the Phillies?
0: Right now, yeah.
1: And the Dodgers are a better team than the Phillies.
0: And I think the Dodgers, yeah.
1: So I agree with you, which means for the Phillies to get to a World Series, they're going to have to get through four teams in the National League that we believe are better. Now, they won't have to play all four. People will get knocked off. But
0: how about the Red Sox?
1: Dude, they're unbelievable right now. they may represent the American League in the World Series the way they're playing.
0: Unbelievable. I don't know how this happened or where they came from or why they came out of nowhere, but they picked up Adley Rutschman. I know he's hurting. I know, he's coming off of the IL soon. But, I mean, to get a guy like him, I mean, that's pretty impressive within itself. And they were, what, 21-4 in the month of July?
1: Insane.
0: That is nuts.
1: Weren't they 14 games under 500 at a certain point this year?
0: Yes, they were awful. They're not even in first place, and they went 21-4. I want you to think about that for a second.
1: Now, they fire Alex Cora, right?
0: Yeah.
1: And then they turn things around. And Dave Dombrowski is planning on hiring Alex Cora next year. So not only does Dombrowski get the extension, he's going to get to pick the next manager, and the manager he's going to pick is the guy that couldn't figure out what was wrong with the Red Sox.
0: I know where you're going with this.
1: Doesn't sound like a smart decision. I know Cora is supposed to be this great manager. He's had a lot of success, but look what the Red Sox are doing without him now.
0: I don't know why that happens or how that happens, but that team just clicked. I mean, you don't go from being that bad to all of a sudden going 21-4 if you didn't have the talent. So the talent was there. It was just written on the wall, and nobody could bring it out of them. Now all of a sudden, everybody on that team's playing like they're World Series champs. It's a lot about confidence, too.
1: Yeah, no doubt, man. All right, and some news that Patricia just got in my ear on. This should hopefully help the Phillies take this series against the Nationals. They're putting James Wood on the 10-day IL.
0: Oh, really?
1: Yeah, mild oblique strain, 10-day IL for James Wood. I mean, he's really the only good player left on that team, isn't he? They got rid of everybody else.
0: He's the only player left. This should be a sweep.
1: They got rid of everybody else. All right, we will get back to the Phillies, but I want your voice memos. Your biggest concern with the Phillies now that the deadline has gone. What is your biggest concern? Send your voice memos. Get your text into the Davis Honda text line, 610-632-0975. Little detour coming up. Mike Gansey, Pobo for the Sixers, is throwing out the first pitch tonight, I believe. I believe he is.
0: I'm just kidding.
1: And then Jaylen Brown, I think, is scheduled at some point this week to throw out the first pitch.
0: Wait a minute. Not again.
1: Maybe on Thursday. So, Jaylen Brown went live last night.
0: You don't understand. Gansey's throwing out the first pitch tonight. Do you know who's starting tonight?
1: Oh, is it Lizardo?
0: Yes.
1: Oh, man, he's going to have to apologize to him.
0: Oh, how funny is that? No, yeah. Well, he's not going to be able to talk. Don't talk to him.
1: What if he goes over to him? Hey, listen, I'm really sorry. Lizardo's like, get away from him. Because Lizardo's a head case with that, too.
0: Yeah, don't do that.
1: Like, he only comes out the dugout a certain time. If you missed it and you don't know what Ricky's talking about, if you remember on the broadcast a couple weeks ago, Lizardo had a no-no going. Gansey said he's got a no-hitter. Boom, next pitch, base hit.
0: Well, they asked him, hey, great game to be here. Oh, yeah, he's got no-hitter going. Blah, blah, blah, bang. That was it.
1: Boom. So Gansey and Jaylen Brown both are rumored to be throwing out first pitches this week. Jaylen Brown went live last night, and he had some really funny things to say about his teammates. We'll get to that coming up right after this. Unfiltered, 97.5 The Fanatic, NBC Sports, Philadelphia.
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5: Phillies look to keep it rolling. I am Patricia Caputo with your Fanatic Sports Update. The Phillies will take on the Nationals in Game 2 of the series tonight. Nationals placed James Wood on a 10-day IL with an oblique strain. Phillies option Kyle Backus and Gabriel Rincones to AAA after the additions of Luis Arraez, Caleb Killian, and Brooks Raley. Luis Arraez will bat cleanup tonight and play second base. The trade will move Bryson Stott to third, Bohm to first, and Harper to right field. Todd Zielecki joined the midday show and discussed why the Phillies are choosing to keep Trey Turner at shortstop.
6: I don't think it's a situation where Trey's like, I'm not doing this. But I think the Phillies understand that has like significant long-term implications.
5: Jesus Luzardo expected on the mound tonight for the Phillies. First pitch for Phillies Nationals is at 6:40 p.m. Eagles will continue training camp Wednesday morning. Wide receivers Devontae Smith and Mekhi Lemon both missed practice today dealing with hamstring injuries. Neither injury expected to be a big concern for the team. And the Union are off until Thursday, where they will take on Cruz Azul. 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It's the most wonderful time of the year at Staples. 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I am Patricia Caputo on the home of the Sixers, Flyers, and Union, 97.5 The Fanatic and The Fanatic app.
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16: All right, welcome back into Unfiltered. We're going to get back to the Phillies a little bit later. We'll talk about the new look lineup tonight, taking on the Nationals down at CBP. But Mike Gansey making the rounds today. I saw him at Eagles training camp this morning. Did you see that? Mike Gansey over at Eagles training camp. He's going to be throwing out the first pitch. It's rumored. Is that official yet? Is he throwing out the first pitch tonight, Gansey?
17: From what I've seen, yes, but I'll double check for you.
16: All right, so Mike Gansey might be throwing out the first pitch tonight. As Ricky pointed out, it'd be kind of ironic since Lizardo's on the mound for the Phillies.
18: It's pretty interesting because of that last time, him calling out the no-hitter, and it ends on that pitch. But I just find it very ironic that he's actually there for a Lizardo start.
16: It is kind of ironic. So he's supposed to be throwing out the first pitch tonight. Thursday, Jaylen Brown will have his introductory press conference.

0: conference. We'll carry that for you live on the show. It's scheduled for 2 o'clock on Thursday. I don't think they're going to have an introductory press conference for LeBron James. In fact, if you remember, when all of the rumors from the Miami Heat scheduling that introductory press conference were out there, you remember that, where it got leaked on YouTube? It was Windhorse from ESPN who said, wherever LeBron signs, he's not going to do an introductory press conference. Not at this stage of his career. You're not going to get an introductory press conference. We probably won't hear from LeBron until media day. But Jaylen Brown, he has his on Thursday. And last night, we know Jaylen Brown likes to go live on Twitch all the time. He has like this podcast that he goes live on. Got him in trouble, I think, at times because took shots at some people, including Joel Embiid. But there's been some discussion, Ricky, about Joel, Jaylen Brown, LeBron James. Like, how's this all going to
1: LeBron
0: fit?
1: James.
0: Right? How's this all going to fit? But I think we could put all those rumors aside. Now, Jaylen Brown went skydiving in Egypt. Last night on his Twitch stream, listen to what he texted all of his new teammates. Here's Jaylen Brown.
2: I told VJ, Max, LeBron, and Embiid. And you can ask him. I told VJ, LeBron, Max, and Embiid, we win the championship. Everybody going skydiving. Brian texted me back and said, boy, hell no.
0: Hell no, LeBron said to him. Dude, I'm right there with LeBron. Hell no. Have you ever skydove? Skydove? Can you say that?
1: I don't even want to go up in a plane.
0: Is it skydived or skydove? Skydived or skydove, Patricia? Skydived? Skydove.
3: Feels skydove?
0: Skydived.
1: Let me know when you guys are done.
0: We want to get this right.
3: Well, what do you think, Ricky?
0: What do you weigh in on it?
1: Skydived.
3: I think it's skydived.
0: All right, have you ever skydived?
1: I don't think you would ever say skydove.
3: Yeah, skydove is rare. Skydived is
0: They both
3: standard.
0: Are acceptable, though. They're both acceptable.
1: Okay, regardless, no, I have not.
0: Would you consider it?
1: I don't even like getting up in planes, let alone a little plane, no.
0: To then jump out of. I don't think I could do it, man.
3: Do you have a fear of planes?
1: No, I just don't love flying.
3: Did you have to do it a lot? A lot, right?
0: Wow.
3: You never got used to it?
0: Half the season you were pretty much in a plane.
1: Yeah, I mean, I was in a plane every week.
3: You can't just fall asleep?
1: Oh, a Xanax and a vodka soda does it, yeah.
3: So with help, that's how you
1: Yes, with help, I will.
3: Fear.
1: If I have a five-hour plus, I go for help.
0: Now, have you ever skydived, Patricia Caputo?
3: No, I don't plan on it. My grandpa did like 20 years ago in Jamaica. He was like 60.
0: And he liked it?
3: I mean, he's still alive. And yeah,
0: I guess that's a good thing.
3: Thankfully, but I don't. I
1: so
3: think
1: that's a good sign.
3: I would do it when I'm 72. Like, you know, good life. Let's skydive.
0: Yeah, I guess that's a good thing. We had Ed Wade on the show earlier, former Phillies GM. He skydived 43 times, he told us, and ended up in a tree over there in South Jersey.
1: Yeah. He told me the whole story once. It's messed up. Like, he was up in a tree and, you know, they were literally saying, hey, we got a former GM up in a tree.
0: Well, so my mom used to have a house right near that airport that you can skydive out of.
1: In South Jersey?
0: Yeah, it's in Williamstown. And one time we took quads out through, like, the woods and everything, and there's a couple memorials there for people whose parachutes never opened.
1: Oh, no.
0: Oh, yeah. It's scary. Dude, I'd be petrified to skydive.
1: Usually there's backups, isn't there?
0: I guess, man.
1: Let me put it, I'm not going up there if I only have one.
3: I don't think there can be two. I think that makes it worse.
1: I thought they had an emergency.
0: I think they got two. I think there's an emergency one, maybe. All right, what about you and me, tandem skydive?
1: No.
3: I would skydive before bungee jumping, though.
0: I couldn't do either.
3: That's too much.
1: The problem is you said it like that. No.
0: No tandem for you and me?
1: No.
0: All right. But at least we got Jaylen Brown texting to Joel Embiid, right? Everything is good. Anyone who was worried that Jaylen and Joel weren't on the same page, they're joking about skydiving. You got Jaylen Brown joking with LeBron James about skydiving. And there was a clip that was circulating a couple days ago, but yesterday was all about the Phillies trade deadline. I didn't get a chance to play it. Kevin Durant. We remember when he joined the Golden State Warriors, that 2016-2017 season, that team went 67-15, and they went 16-1 in the playoffs on their way to an NBA title. Kevin Durant thinks this Sixers team might even be better than that Golden State Warriors team. Listen to KD.
4: Feel like they're contenders?
5: For sure.
4: You don't think so?
5: No, I'm just asking you.
4: Last time they put, quote, 3 20-point scores on the team, they said it was unfair, which is the team I was on. Yeah. They got 4 25-point scores on this team. So, hell yeah, I think they're going to be a contender, man. They're going to be a great team to watch.
0: Yeah, so here he says, last time we put 3 20-point scores on a team, that was Durant, Curry, and Klay Thompson. Sixers got 4.
1: It's pretty impressive.
0: 4!
1: Look, is there anybody around here that doesn't think they're going to the finals this year?
6: Get excited!
0: I don't think so, man. Look, it's
1: all
0: not going to be easy.
1: All they need is Matt Cord back.
0: Has he given us any updates?
1: No, he's being a punk.
0: Yeah, what's going on, Matty Cord?
1: You texting him right now?
0: No, I was looking at, of course, the corrector and censor.
7: The almighty Booney.
0: Says it's went skydiving. It's not skydived and it's not skydove. Booney has spoken.
7: The almighty Booney.
1: So you have to say, have you ever went skydiving?
0: Yeah, that would have been the right. Because I said, Ricky, did you skydove? Did you skydive? Have you ever gone skydiving? Yeah, there we go. Thank you, Booney. Appreciate it. But when you really take a step back and you look at the Sixers team, yeah, I know if they can be healthy, that's going to be the big thing. If 4 20-point scorers on the team, and VJ's got the potential to be.
1: It's just impressive the lineup that Gansey has put together this quickly. This guy got here 2 months ago. He has completely changed the face of the 76ers.
0: Yeah, like 2.5 months.
1: I mean, Oh my goodness! You come over to be a Pobo somewhere, and this is what you do in 2 months. I want you to just soak that in for a second and take a deep breath and look at what it was supposed to be like, and now what it's like. This team, they're exciting now, and yeah. They haven't even stepped on the court yet.
0: No, and we'll have Jaylen Brown's introductory press conference this week, and then probably media day, I would assume, sometime in September, and that's when we'll get to talk to all the players, including LeBron. I don't think we'll talk to LeBron before then, but yeah, it's been a crazy turn of events. I'm looking at the updated odds. The Knicks are still favored to win the Eastern Conference at a plus 340, but your 76ers right there at a plus 400, so it should be extremely, extremely fun. Now, let me ask you, if Gansey does throw out the first pitch tonight, you think he throws a strike right down the middle? He looks like an athlete, dude. He played college basketball.
1: I think Luzardo should grab a bat and swing at it.
0: Or he should bunt. Oh, I've been meaning to ask you about this. Switch gears for a second. So if people remember, Gansey spoke during the no-hitter, hey, he's got a no-hitter going, which is a huge violation,
1: okay,
0: right? The other night, Arizona and Cleveland. Cleveland pitcher has a perfect game going through 6 innings. The Arizona Diamondbacks hitter, in the 6th inning, I think the score was like 5-0. He tries to bunt to break up the perfect game.
1: Yeah.
0: Cleveland Guardians were not happy about it. Benches clear a little bit. That is a huge no-no, right?
1: That's
0: you don't
1: pathetic.
0: Bunt to break
1: that's,
0: up a perfect
1: that's
0: game.
1: That's pathetic. At that point in the game, it's pathetic.
0: So
1: it was 5-0 also.
0: Yes, 5-0, 6th inning, and it's a perfect game. The guy bunts.
1: Swing the bat. Swing the bat.
0: That's an unwritten rule, right? You don't do that.
1: Yeah. Usually later on in the game, he's going to get ribbed.
0: Now, 1-0 game, maybe a little different?
1: Maybe. I still think you got to hit your way on. After 6th inning on, hit your way on.
0: Now, he tries to lay down the bun, he fouls it off, but then the same at bat,
1: he
0: gets a single.
1: Yeah, guy gets freaking awarded for that.
0: He kind of flustered the pitcher.
1: Hey, he got awarded for it.
0: If that's Ricky Bowe, you're the pitcher coming in the game after the perfect game was broken up.
1: Rib shot.
0: Yeah, that batter comes up. You're going right to the ribs.
1: Getting rib shot, yeah.
0: Right to the ribs.
1: I mean, I'm not trying to be tough guy, but that's how it was back then. Like, you did that to our guy, now I got to hit you. I mean, it's that easy.
0: So when we had
1: and the guy coming up to the plate would have known.
0: Yeah, you got to take it.
1: Yeah, he knows he's got it's like Chase Utley. Remember he told somebody to hit him?
0: Yeah.
1: Literally told the catcher, just hit me on the first pitch.
0: So Ed Wade, who joined us earlier, the infamous you versus Barry Bonds incident came up.
1: He was in the meeting.
0: He said he almost testified for the other side because it was so obvious.
1: Yeah, it was obvious. Well, they had video. I was screwed.
0: I like what he said to you, though, because it sounded like exactly what he probably said to you 20 years ago, longer, 30 years
1: ago. He literally, I could picture him going, like shaking his head, no, we got no chance.
0: He said to you on the air, he goes, I don't have a problem with you throwing at people, but not too often.
1: Yeah.
0: That's the thing.
1: Yeah.
0: Not too often. All right, so here's what we got coming up next. As we're talking Phillies now a little bit, If you missed it, a really interesting lineup that Don Mattingly put together tonight. Luis Arraez is here. He will be playing tonight. He's wearing number 4. But where he's batting in the lineup might be a little bit of a surprise. I know it surprised me. We'll get to that coming up next. Unfiltered, 97.5 The Fanatic, NBC Sports, Philadelphia.
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0: All right, the new look Fightin' Phils take the field tonight for the first time with Luis Arraez and the updated bullpen. A little bit interesting because we assumed, and we were talking a lot about it yesterday after the news broke that Luis Arraez was coming, we assumed he was going to slide in somewhere in the top two or three, right? Maybe he'd be your leadoff hitter. Maybe he'd be the number two spot. I really didn't expect him to be the cleanup hitter, and that's exactly where Don Mattingly has him tonight. Schwarber goes back to leadoff. Trey Turner now in the two-hole. Bryce Harper follows him, and then they go Luis Arraez, so they at least break up. I guess they didn't want to do three straight lefties. But like you pointed out a lot yesterday, the three straight lefties shouldn't matter when two of them are Schwarber and Arraez.
1: No, it really doesn't matter, I guess, at the top of your lineup because Kyle Schwarber hits lefties as well as he hits righties. You have Bryce Harper. You have to look at guys and say, would you turn them around or would you bring in a pinch hitter for him? Schwarber, no. Turner, no. Harper, no. Arraez, no. So none matter. Of those guys, it should matter. Arraez hits lefties at a 320 clip. I believe I'm not even looking at Schwarber's numbers. I'm pretty sure he's hitting lefties better than he is righties this year. So, I mean, the one concern when I look at this lineup, and this is not a joke, when you go to the bottom of the lineup tonight, you have Arraez batting fourth, Bohm is fifth, JT Realmuto sixth. Okay, you deal with that. Now, after that, it goes Marsh, Stott, Crawford.
0: Lefty, lefty, lefty.
1: Lefty, lefty, lefty. Now, if it comes down to a situation later in the game, and let's say the eighth inning leads off 7-8-9, and you're worried about, okay, what am I going to, I'm definitely going to lefty here because it's lefty, lefty, lefty, lefty. Four in a row. Makes it easier on the bullpen.
0: Now, if I'm Mattingly in that situation, I guess you're going to pinch hit Marsh for Derek Hill? Is that where you're going?
1: I don't know in that situation if you would do it.
0: Or are you going Crawford? Are you pinch hitting Derek Hill for?
1: Probably Crawford.
0: And then De La Cruz could also pinch hit.
1: Yeah, he's not going to go for Schwarber. He's not going to go for Stott. So are you making the double whammies there? Now, knowing that who knows what could happen if there's extra innings or whatever.
0: Can De La Cruz play left?
1: I'm sure he can.
0: Because like we were talking earlier, you're not going to want to ever take Harper, and you're certainly not going to move Harper to left. He's going to be in right field. You're going to keep him in right field. I'm looking at Brian De La Cruz in his career. Yeah, so back in 23, he played 142 games in left field. So I guess you could arguably pinch hit Marsh for De La Cruz. He stays in left field.
1: Oh, he could definitely play outfield. I mean, if you're looking for somebody that could jump in at a certain slot, yeah, he's a guy that could do it. There's no doubt.
0: And do you have that clip of Dave Dombrowski talking about De La Cruz last night? I was going to play it earlier, and we didn't get around to it. We got sidetracked with some other stuff. So if you remember, this just brought back vibes of Otto Kemp. Like, you remember all offseason, Dave Dombrowski just kept selling us on Otto Kemp.
1: He's actually played more games in his career in left field than he has in right.
0: Yeah, 265 in left, 136 in right, 73 in center for De La Cruz. But you remember Dombrowski kept selling us on Otto Kemp. He gets asked about why they didn't go out and get a right-handed bat at the deadline. And now De La Cruz is the new Otto Kemp. Listen to Dave Dombrowski.
2: We actually talked long and hard about what we were going to do with a right-handed bat, and we talked about it. But when we looked at it, we've been happy with the job that De La Cruz has done. We feel he's earned that opportunity. We think he'll, and when we compared him to other people that would be out there and available, we like him. So we think it helps our offense all the way around.
0: Okay. Now, I don't disagree that De La Cruz has been really good since they called him up here in Philly. But you remember how Dombrowski and Rob Thompson and Mattingly, they always love to talk about the back of the baseball card, right? Eventually, a guy is going to give you the back of the baseball card. Well, De La Cruz couldn't get out of the minors this year. Last season, he hit 191. Year before, he hit 200. Then 245, 233. He's going to come back down to earth, isn't he? Like, is he's not going to be a 429 hitter.
1: No, I would say most likely no. But, I mean, if he stays steady, I think you're pretty happy with what you have. He's shown some power, number one. But he's also shown that he'll hit the ball where it's pitched, too. It's not like he's going up there and not giving you quality at-bats, because he is. That's what you're looking for.
0: He definitely is. I'm just wondering if you could rely on a guy that couldn't get out of the minors all year. And now he's the answer for the postseason run? He's your right-handed bat?
1: I don't know if it's an answer. I don't know if it's an answer. He's been in the big leagues before, so it's not like he's a rookie coming out of nowhere and doesn't know what he's doing at the big league level. I think what he does is he's going to give the best of his ability every single time he steps to the plate. Here's the other thing you have to understand. He's playing for a job next year again.
0: He is, you're right.
1: Every time he steps to the plate, it's career that we're talking about.
0: Now, look, we talk a lot about culture, you know, with the Eagles and all that. I will say this about De La Cruz, Derek Hill. They appear to be loving playing here in Philadelphia. Like, Derek Hill is certainly had some big moments. De La Cruz, like you said, showed some power, been having some great at-bats. Maybe this is what they needed. I don't know. But you are having your fingers crossed that Hill and De La Cruz can be the right-handed bats off the bench.
1: There's a lot of fingers crossed over a lot of things right now with this team. There is no guarantee for anything with this team. I think that's the one thing that's been missing. Everybody wants a guarantee that they're going to the World Series. They're winning the World Series. There is no guarantee. But I could say this much. There's no guarantee that the Dodgers win it either. Do you know what I mean?
0: It's true.
1: Everything will be up in the air. I mean, if this team could come together at the right time, they could make themselves a run. There's absolutely no doubt about it. They have the names. They have the guys that could get them there. If you are literally looking for Derek Hill and or Brian De La Cruz to be your heroes, to bring you back to the promised land, don't. That's not how this should be looked at. As a matter of fact, it should be more looked at it like, we need Bryce Harper, Kyle Schwarber, Trey Turner to be their hero selves. That's what you need.
0: And now Luis Arraez as well, you could put in there with the way he swings the bat. All right, so let's just check the Twitter poll, because we asked the masses today, what's your biggest concern now with the Phillies? Now that you've seen the trade deadline moves, we know what the team's going to look like. What's your biggest concern? Twitter poll always standing strong, thanks to Dr. Avi Donapel of Iron Mountain Men's Health. What do we got, Caputo?
3: What is now your biggest concern with the Phillies lineup at 40%, starting rotation at 28%, and bullpen at 32%?
0: Man. It's pretty evenly split, because all three of them are still concerns. There's no doubt about it. I still worry, though, when we say lineup, I'm very curious how this is all going to look defensively with all these moving parts. And I know people are getting frustrated, because I keep saying it over and over again. It just seemed like the easiest move would have been Trey Turner goes to the outfield. I mean, the other one, Ricky, and I think you mentioned
1: this yesterday.
0: I'm going
1: to say something. You're obsessed with this move. You're obsessed with the Trey Turner thing. And that's fine. That's fine that you believe, you strongly believe that he should have been the move. And that just Stott would slide over and then Arise would be the second baseman, which would have been simple. Maybe too simple. I am not necessarily thrilled at everything going on, but you have to accept what is happening. Bryce Harper is now the Phillies' right fielder. You're not listening. I'm telling you what's going on. Alec Bohm is now the Phillies' first baseman, okay? And Bryson Stott is now the third baseman. You truly have to look at this and say, this is what needs to work now. There is no other way to look at it. This is what needs to work. Guess who's your shortstop?
0: Trey Turner. Yeah, but just because it's what it is doesn't mean that I can't have concerns about it. Like, that's what I'm saying. I understand that it is what it is, but I also, that's my concern, is defensively, I don't know how this team's going to look. You mentioned it yesterday, and this is also another solution that's not happening. Arise could have played first, and Harper could have moved to the outfield. Like, you could have then just changed one position on your infield instead of three, but you're right. This is where we are right now. And you know what? As we're looking at this Phillies team, their legacy, especially this core group, the Harper, Schwarber, Realmuto, Bohm, Wheeler, like these older guys who have been here for an extended period of time, their legacy will be defined on whether or not they ever win a World Series. And Donovan McNabb, former Eagles quarterback, our man Donovan McNabb.
4: Number five, we'll always love you.
0: He had some really interesting comments on a podcast the other day about how one game can completely change your legacy. I want to play that for you, and then I want to talk about some players right now in the city. Phillies, Sixers, Eagles, where, man, if they never win, maybe we'll look at them a little bit differently. We'll talk about it. Coming up, Unfiltered, 97.5 The Fanatic, NBC Sports, Philadelphia.
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3: Phillies look to keep it rolling. I am Patricia Caputo with your Fanatic Sports Update. The Phillies will take on the Nationals in Game 2 of the series tonight. Nationals place James Wood on the 10-day IL with an oblique strain this afternoon. Phillies also option Kyle Backus and Gabriel Rinconis back to AAA after adding Luis Arraez, Caleb Killian, and Brooks Raley. Luis Arraez will bat cleanup and will play second base. The trade will move Bryson Stott to third, Bohm to first, and Harper to right field. Trey Turner staying at shortstop. Former Phillies general manager Ed Wade joined the show and discussed his confidence in Dave Dombrowski's trade deadline moves.
5: He's never shied away from getting into a position of trading prospects away, and it usually works out for the best. So I think at the end of the day, you've got to give this whole thing a chance to sort of settle down, see how it works out, and then go from there.
3: Jesus Luzardo is expected on the mound for the Phillies' first pitch at 6:40 p.m. The Eagles will continue training camp Wednesday morning. Wide receivers Devontae Smith and Mekhi Lemon both missed practice today dealing with a hamstring injury. Neither injury seems to be a big concern. And the Union are off until Thursday where they will take on Cruz Azul. This update is brought to you by Audible. Audible makes traffic less of an annoyance and more of an opportunity for another chapter. 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
0: All right, 5 o'clock here on Unfiltered. And this Phillies team now, they're trying to finally get over the hump, right? They're trying to finally win a World Series with this core group. The Bryce Harpers, Kyle Schwarber, JT Realmuto, Aaron Nola, Zach Wheeler. I guess you could throw Christopher Sanchez into the mix. And I'm listening to something Donovan McNabb said earlier in the week. And it really had me thinking about how this applies to a lot of the current athletes in the city. But McNabb was on a podcast with Josh Chambers. I don't know who that is. I saw this clip. I have no idea who Josh Chambers is. But McNabb was on with him, and he's talking about how one game completely changes your legacy. Listen to Donovan.
1: first Super Bowl down in Miami.
2: Yeah.
1: And I told them, the thing that you need to understand is not everybody has this opportunity. Mm-hmm. But when you have this opportunity, you got to do any and everything possible. Cross your T's, dot your I's, yep. leading to that point, because it's minute of winning and losing in this game. You win, it changes your life altogether. Sure. You lose, there are minor adjustments in your life in which I could have, should have, and all of a sudden you looked upon as the one who's never won it. I said, I'm your standing trophy right here to let you know what it looks like. People remember me for the great plays, remember me for the great years, you know, but it's never won a Super Bowl. I said, if you win this Super Bowl, I guarantee it changes your life. And literally months later, I seen, I think, D'Angelo Williams, the running back who played with Kansas City. And he goes, Donovan, I got to tell you, man, that conversation you had sparked our locker room. Wow. He was like, that was the conversation for 72 hours. Wow. And I tell you, you are absolutely right.
0: And I think Donovan McNabb is absolutely right. Like, let's just look at Donovan. When he's talking about himself, if they would have won one Super Bowl during that incredible
4: era. One of the greatest quarterbacks ever for the Philadelphia Eagles.
0: And probably in the Hall of Fame.
4: Yep.
0: Like, we all view McNabb, and what do you remember? What do most people who want to knock McNabb down
4: a notch? Him throwing up.
0: Yeah, oh, he threw up. He choked in the Super Bowl, right? If they win that game, we're viewing his entire career differently.
4: Probably, yeah.
0: It's insane. Like, and then you look at the flip side of it. Nick Foles. We view his entire career differently because of one damn game.
4: It wasn't one game. It was three.
0: It was two. He did not play very well against the Falcons.
4: But it's still the three games that they won.
0: But It really, when you think about Foles, it was the Vikings game and then the Patriots Super Bowl where he just was on a different level.
4: Yeah, he rose up.
0: And we remember him. I mean, he's got a damn statue. He's a god in this
4: city. That is kind of screwed up, isn't it?
0: And all he did was have really one good playoff run, and he'll be remembered forever for it.
4: Well, he had one tremendous season, too.
0: What, the 27-2 season, what he
4: something
0: was?
4: Something ridiculous,
0: And then they traded him away, Chip Kelly?
4: I mean, there's always players that if you don't win a championship, you will be slightly downgraded from where you should be. I don't know if it's now. Like, if Bryce never wins a championship, I don't think they'll downgrade him.
0: Oh, that's where I want to apply it to now.
4: Really? You think that applies to him?
0: If Bryce Harper and Schwarber and JT and the rest of this group never wins a World
4: Series.
0: Now,
4: if you're talking them as a whole, yes.
0: You don't think that when we look back at Bryce Harper's career in Philadelphia, it wouldn't be, yeah, he was great, but they never won.
4: How should it be looked at? I'm going to tell you how it should be looked at. Great player, couldn't get over the hump.
0: And that's how I think we'll remember Bryce.
4: But let's face it, didn't he say in his opening presser when he came here, I want to win multiple World Series?
0: And he hasn't won one yet.
4: No, not yet. Not yet.
0: But I do believe that, like, we actually asked this question, I think maybe it was in the offseason. It might have been in the wintertime. If the Phillies never win a World Series, how will you remember them? And a lot of people said, just like we remember the Eagles of the early 2000s.
4: Oh, boy.
0: Like a great team that never actually got the championship.
4: Well, it's pretty true. I mean, when you look at it, the Phillies will always be known for 2008. They had a better team in 2011?
0: 2011 was a better team. Yeah. 2009 was probably a better team.
4: Nah, but they were going up against a better Yankee team.
0: True.
4: But so, there's a little difference there.
0: Didn't Cliff Lee have the lead in that World Series?
4: Yeah, he did. Of course he did. But Cliff Lee is Cliff Lee. We'll just leave it at that.
0: Yeah, but you look at, like, 08, all they did was win one of them, and we love that team.
4: Yeah, but it was the way they got there. You go back to 2007, remember the Mets, the end of that season, and how the Phillies won that? That was crazy. And that brought life back into the city of Philadelphia.
0: I agree, but if they lose to the Rays in 08, and everything else goes the exact same way,
4: they'd be just another team.
0: Yeah, I mean, we wouldn't be viewing Victorino and Ruiz and all these guys.
4: As a matter of fact, you become the underachievers is what you become. But even on that team, when you think about underachieving, you had a guy in Jason Worth. Wasn't supposed to be anything. He was more or less getting let go by other teams. He comes here, turns himself into a $180 million man when you really kind of want to put things together. Pat Burrell was Pat Burrell. Shane Victorino, another one. He wasn't much until he got here.
0: Wait, didn't Worth win another one with the Nationals?
4: Yeah, I believe he's got two.
0: Yeah, he won with the Nationals. But you're right. But, like, you look at that Phillies team, and if we're going to say, like, that group of guys from 2007 through 2011 in the postseason every year, they only won it once. But yet we remember them so differently because they won it once. This Phillies team has been to the postseason, and hopefully this will be the fifth straight year.
4: And if they do not win a championship as this team, as this core, what they're going to be known for is underachieving.
0: Yeah, and when you compare them, though, from 08 to 11, they only won one time. They're beloved. This team, as much as they've disappointed in 22, 23, 24, 25.
4: 22 was not a disappointment.
0: No, but I mean, they get no hit in the World Series, but you're right. They didn't win. They get no hit in the World Series.
4: Why do you bring up the biggest negative that you could find out of that?
0: What I'm saying is the point of this conversation isn't just getting there.
4: It's winning it.
0: It's winning it. So the fact that that team didn't win in 22 and didn't win in 23 and didn't win in 24 and didn't win in 25, if they somehow win this year, we will remember them just like we did the 08 team.
4: They will be remembered fondly. If they do not come close this year or they do not win a championship, yeah, it's because I think the writing's on the wall that sooner or later this team's going to go backwards, not forwards.
0: And like we've said a lot, this might be their best chance. Their last chance, I should say.
4: Like the last dance. It's the last
0: dance. The last chance. All right, so we're talking about the Phillies, right? Yes. How we'll remember them.
4: Yeah.
0: Now let's look at the other team in the city right now, the Sixers.
4: Okay. Well, they're in the same type of boat right now. Now they have, if you think about what they've done to their team right now, there is no looking backwards.
0: But even still, let's just look at it from Joel Embiid's perspective. I believe if they win a championship in the next two seasons, we will remember Joel Embiid and his legacy will be completely different than if they don't win. If they win one in the next 2 years and Joel Embiid plays a big part in it, has a good playoff run, has a good finals game, does something that really helps you win a game and win a championship, when we look back 10 years from now, 15 years from now, we will remember Joel Embiid completely different than if they never win in the Joel Embiid era. And it all comes down to just one season, one championship. Like Donovan McNabb's right. It's one damn championship changes everything.
4: I don't disagree with him. But think about this, Eric Lindros. Will he ever be looked at as upper echelon in Philadelphia? No, he never won. Won the cup.
0: That's like my biggest, like when I look back at Philly sports, one of my biggest disappointments is that Lindros never got to hoist the cup. Because when I was a kid, I couldn't get enough of the Flyers, the Legion of Doom, Eric Lindros. That whole era of Flyers hockey was incredible. And you get to the Stanley Cup in 97, you're thinking, you're going to beat the Red Wings. And you get your asses kicked. They got swept in that series. It wasn't even close. And then Lindros, and then you get the concussion issues, and then he ends up leaving on terrible terms with the franchise. It was a terrible ending. You're right, and we view him differently. Now, there's some players.
4: Worth did not win a championship with
0: the Nationals? I thought he did.
4: No.
0: Did he?
4: I just got an email that said no.
0: Did he retire then? After Harper left?
4: Well, it was 2017.
0: Yeah, so I guess he wasn't playing anymore. Because he went there when?
4: Because Turner was there. Right?
0: Worth played for the Nationals until 2017.
4: Until they won in 17.
0: So he would have been on that 17 team?
4: No, you said until 2017.
0: Jason Worth was on the 2017 Washington Nationals.
4: Then they must have.
0: So when did the Nationals win the World Series? Was it 19? Maybe they won it in 19. I can't remember now. So he might have just missed it. When did they win that series?
4: No. Oh, they won the East that year.
0: Yeah, so I think it was 19. He must have just retired.
4: Yep.
0: Yeah, it was 19. Okay. But there are some players, as we're talking about legacy, that do transcend not winning a title.
4: Who is that?
0: Brian Dawkins. People don't view Dawkins and say, hey, never won a Super Bowl.
4: In this city or everywhere?
0: Really, everywhere. He's in the NFL Hall of Fame.
4: I understand that. He's a great player. Yes, there's no doubt about that.
0: Right, so he's in the Pro Football Hall of Fame. He never won one. There's another one, Allen Iverson.
4: AI is probably the one in this city because, you know why? Because people believe that he did that all on his own.
0: getting them to the 01 yeah. finals. And really, that was the only playoff success he ever had.
4: Yeah.
0: One damn season.
4: Well, but he was a great player. There's no doubt about it. I mean, you can go up and down lists. And baseball is the hardest one to find those players, with the exception of now.
0: What do you mean?
4: With the exception of right now.
0: What, you're saying players who never won?
4: Because they play for so long that they may win one anyways, just not in their core. We look at that 2008 team because we knew their core so well. You look at right now Embiid and where he has stood. He was the core of the team. He was the process. And now all of a sudden he hasn't won anything yet. This may be his best shot to win it now.
0: Yeah, and I think we'll view him differently. I'm starting to think of some players that, like, actually, now this isn't in Philly.
4: How about Claude Giroux?
0: But there's a guy in the Phillies dugout right now who is viewed as one of the greatest baseball players of all time, never won a World Series.
4: Not in the Hall of Fame either.
0: And that's Don Mattingly, right? But he probably transcends never winning a title.
4: Yeah, but he doesn't, because he would be in the Hall of Fame.
0: You think if that's all it's going to take, if he would have won a World Series?
4: Yes.
0: You don't think he's ever going to get in, Mattingly?
4: I think he probably will when they, what do they call it? The
0: the Legends.
4: Legacy or
0: legacy
4: whatever.
0: Legacy ones.
4: Yeah, I could see him getting in there because I truly believe, I saw him when I was a kid and I thought he was unbelievable. He was the best player in baseball back then.
0: Yeah, you just mentioned Claude Giroux. Yeah, I mean, if they would have won a Stanley Cup, Giroux would be an icon here, but...
4: But you see what I mean? You could bring up names all over the place.
0: But I wonder if they would have won the Stanley Cup in what was it, 2008? I'm drawing blanks.
4: 10,
0: that's right, 2010. Would we have viewed that as Claude Giroux's team?
4: He was a big part of it.
0: He was.
4: Or Mike Richards.
0: And you had
4: Jeff Carter.
0: Danny Briere. Billy Leno. What a freaking playoff run he had.
4: Yeah, yeah, I know.
0: He never did anything else after that. Never did anything else. Yeah, but I'm just looking at these current star athletes. Now, with the Eagles, it's kind of funny. Jalen Hurts has won you a Super Bowl. He's been to two Super Bowls. And yet there are still a big contingent of the fan base who would not look at him as kind of a legend in the city. And Nick Foles had a couple good games leading you to a Super Bowl. Jalen Hurts has won a Super Bowl as well. It's just weird the way some are viewed and some aren't. But is there anyone else, like with the Eagles, all these guys have won. Like Lane Johnson's won two. Brandon Graham won two. Jason Kelce won one. Fletcher
4: Cox impossible
0: won
4: to go to the Eagles right now. Guys have won.
0: It was Donovan McNabb is viewed as a failure because he never won. Dawkins is viewed as an icon even though he never won. They're viewed differently.
4: So that's a little different. Yeah, it's hard to be that superhero without the crown.
0: Yeah, it's just an interesting, but
4: it's almost impossible because I mean, you think about Hall of Fame, it used to be one guy. Do you remember who I'm talking about? The Football Hall of Fame, one guy who didn't win a championship,
0: Dan Marino,
4: and he's still looked at as one of the best quarterbacks ever to live.
0: Yep. Dan Marino. That's the one thing. Now hearing McNabb though, earlier in that clip, you could tell it's painful for him.
4: It bothers him.
0: Yeah.
4: Well, it would probably bother you too if you thought you had the right opportunity, the right team, and you just couldn't get over that hump. You don't think that would tick you off? I know it would tick you off.
0: Yeah. I mean, McNabb, one of those damn seasons, all the four straight NFC championship appearances. Then he had that other one where they lose to Arizona, where they had the lead when McNabb comes off the field in Arizona to head into another Super Bowl. Like, that team should have won one. Yeah, and McNabb's status, probably in the Pro Football Hall of Fame, and certainly viewed in the city of Philadelphia differently, all because of one damn game.
4: Yep, one game.
0: Yeah, that's got to hurt. It's
4: almost, you know what? You know, everybody says, oh, it's a great experience and blah, blah, blah. It's probably a curse for him. Almost a curse. If he never would have gotten there, there wouldn't be that curse.
0: What about Jim Kelly? Wait, yeah. How many in a row? Four?
4: Four.
0: Four Super Bowls.
4: Four straight Super Bowls.
0: Ooh.
4: Have you seen the special on that?
0: Yes, I did actually. It was a 30 for 30, right?
4: It is fantastic. It is like the Kevin Norwood. Is that his name?
0: The kicker.
4: He missed that kick and they gave him like a standing ovation at the parade. And I mean, the fan base there took it fairly well for as many times as they kept going back and they couldn't get over a hump.
0: Ooh.
4: I mean, can you imagine going four straight Super Bowls?
0: No.
4: And you go home with nothing?
0: Four straight NFC championships.
4: And it wasn't all because Frank Reich was in those.
0: He was the backup to Jim Kelly, right?
4: Yeah, but he ended up starting in one of them.
0: In one of the games. Yeah, because Jim Kelly got hurt down the stretch.
4: Well, that's the game they came back against the Houston Oilers. That was the Frank Reich game.
0: That's right.
4: They were getting destroyed.
0: But it is interesting, though. I mean, to hear McNabb say,
4: I remember that, I have no idea.
0: Yeah, it's a crazy memory on your part. But it just goes to show, this Phillies team right now will be remembered completely differently depending on whether or not they ever win a championship. And it fair or not, I think it is fair because the purpose of sports is, hey, you got to win titles. That's what we're about. That's the reason you play the game. You got to win a championship. I think the same thing applies to Joel Embiid and the 76ers. I mean, the Flyers are a lot of young guys right now, so you don't put anybody in that category just yet. The Eagles have all won already. I mean, isn't that crazy? Pretty much all the Eagles have already won the damn Super Bowl.
4: Isn't that weird? Like, this doesn't even pertain to them. It's one of those things where you just say, all right, well, they don't matter because they all won a Super Bowl. And how far do you have to go back now with the Eagles?
0: You would have to go back, yeah, because all the guys who were here for Super Bowl 52.
4: Carson Wentz.
0: Wentz got one.
4: He got one.
0: Yeah, he got one. And plus, I don't think he was here long enough. But he wasn't here long enough to have a legacy.
4: I said kind of.
0: Yeah, they don't win the Super Bowl without Wentz that year.
4: No, because he was excellent until that game in L.A.
0: Yeah, you're not the number one seed without Wentz.
4: I knew he blew out.
0: He threw a touchdown pass on a torn ACL.
4: I know, but did you see his face on that play? His face turned bright, bright red. You knew something was up.
0: But the fact that he stayed in and threw a touchdown pass without an ACL... It's wild to me. All right, well, here's what we got coming up next. We'll get back to the Phillies because we hear you. Best voice messages of the show. Don't go anywhere. 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
2: Phillies look to keep it rolling. I am Patricia Caputo with your Fanatic Sports Update. The Phillies will take on the Nationals in game two of the series tonight. Nationals place James Wood on the 10-day IL with an oblique strain this afternoon. Phillies also option Kyle Backus and Gabriel Rincones back to AAA after adding Luis Arise, Caleb Killian, and Brooks Raley. Arise will back cleanup and play second base tonight. The trade will move Bryson Stott to third, Bohm to first, and Harper to right field. Trace Turner staying at shortstop. Former Phillies general manager Ed Wade joined the show and discussed his confidence in Dave Dombrowski's trade deadline moves.
3: He's never shied away from getting into a position of trading prospects away, and it usually works out for the best. So I think at the end of the day, you've got to give this whole thing a chance to sort of settle down, see how it works out, and then go from there.
2: Jesus Luzardo expected on the mound for the Phillies' first pitch at 6:40 p.m. The Eagles will continue training camp Wednesday morning. Wide receivers Devontae Smith and Mekhi Lemon both missed practice today dealing with hamstring injuries. Neither injury is expected to be a big concern, and the Union are off until Thursday where they will take on Cruz Azul. 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
12: All right, so if you're just tuning in, Philly's new lineup tonight. Luis Arraez has arrived. Got in late last night. Johnny Airports, of course, met him at the Philadelphia International Airport to interview
13: singular.
12: I don't care. I call
13: Johnny
12: him Johnny Airport.
13: Airport.
12: Yeah, but it doesn't work because he's Johnny Airports because he goes to multiple airports to make it happen.
13: I don't know about that.
12: He's Johnny Airports. Johnny Airports. I also had Booney trying to correct me. I think Johnny Airports works better than Johnny Airport.
13: That's your own problem.
14: So if everyone's telling you you're wrong, though.
12: No, I'm not wrong. Okay, damn it. I'll call him what I want to call him. It's Johnny Airports. Plural. Damn it. Has he gone to more than one airport? Is it only Philadelphia International?
13: I would say for the most part, yes.
12: Has he ever been at another airport?
13: Has he ever been? Yes.
12: To meet a player?
13: I don't know.
12: Well, if he has, then it's plural. He's not Johnny Philadelphia International Airport. He's Johnny Airports. Damn it.
13: Johnny Airport, which could be any airport.
12: Either way, he met Luis Arraez last night when he landed after the game. Arraez is here. Said he was tired last night. He's in the lineup. He's batting cleanup for your fighting Phils. Lizardo on the mound, but thankfully they're taking on the Nationals, who stink. So you would think they're going to be able to get the sweep. But Arraez cleanup. Turner, not your leadoff hitter. Schwarber back at the leadoff spot. Turner batting second. Harper batting third. And Luis Arraez is your cleanup spot. But we asked
13: you
12: the question.
13: You like this, don't you?
12: Like what?
13: The Arraez thing.
12: I don't like him at cleanup.
13: All right, good.
12: Yeah, I'm not a big fan.
13: I'm curious as to see, is this going to change with different pitchers on the mound? Is this going to be different looking at times? It's a lefty tonight. Is it going to change with a righty on the mound?
12: So here's what's interesting. I'm glad you just said that. Matt Gelb just put this out. Don Mattingly indicated that everything is possible with the new Phillies batting order. Harper could be lifted for defensive substitutions late in games. We talked about this.
13: If
12: Stott and Bohm could also end up back at their normal positions if substitutions are needed, Arraez could also play first. There are no rules.
13: It's interesting you said that because I was looking at Scott Lauber's. Where'd he put this? Now I got to find it. You made me do this. I didn't think you were going to do this right now. But at the end, he said that even Bryce Harper could come out for a defensive change if he's not up in the lineup.
12: Yeah,
13: if he's not coming up like I talked about.
12: Yeah, we were talking about that earlier. So really interesting on how this is all going to go. But we'll see where our voice messages are coming in. We hear you twice a show, every show. Hit it, Patricia.
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4: Hey, it's your boy John Kruk here. I got to tell you, I'm really excited about these new show lineups, man. I'm pretty pumped up. Marks and Junis in the morning, and you got Brace and Dunn and Connor in the afternoon, and you guys are staying right where you are, where you're supposed to be, and you should be, because you guys rock. I love you guys. I got to tell you, I came over to this station when John came home like 6 years ago, but just because John left, I ain't leaving. I made the switch. I'm staying put. I ain't going nowhere, baby. I'm staying put. I'm ready for the new lineup. Let's go, baby. Hit the horn, Bill.
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3: Man, I haven't hit the horn in a while. There haven't been any Flyers news to hit the horn for. But yes, if you missed it earlier, John Kruk is talking about the brand new Fanatic lineup. As he said, me and Ricky Bo aren't going anywhere. We're staying on Unfiltered 2 to 6. But a new morning show. Marks and Salchunas. Johnny Marks moves to mornings along Andrew Salchunas. And Ray Dunn moves out of the producer's booth to lead the new midday show, Brace and Dunn with Sean Brace. Should be a pretty fun lineup, Ricky Bo.
6: It should be, including us,
3: as always. All right, what else we got?
7: Hey, guys. Patrick from Millville, New Jersey here. I really only have one major concern and one minor concern. My major concern is Aaron Nola. This guy is Dr. Jekyll and Mr. Hyde. You don't know what you're going to get. Either he's going to drink the potion and give up meatballs, or he's not going to drink the potion and pitch well. And the minor concern that I have is our bullpen. Can this bullpen hold leads late to get to Durant?
3: Valid concerns, Ricky. I mean, certainly valid concerns. Starting with Aaron Nola, he's pitched better as of late. But, yeah, he does give up a lot of home runs still.
6: Right. I mean, Aaron has been okay, he's going to give up home runs. You'll take 6-3 from him every time out. That's what he had yesterday. You have to stop looking at the home runs because that's what he does. Other guys might walk guys and give up triples. Aaron just gives up the home run.
3: Yeah.
6: But, I mean, it depends on how timely those home runs are. You get bases loaded, you give up a home run, it's a lot bigger than a solo shot, as we know.
3: No doubt about it. And
6: my bigger concern is injuries.
3: Yeah, with your rotation. And, I mean, that's partially because of Aaron Nola, too. I mean, if one of the big guys goes down, Nola moves into the top three.
6: Literally have zero depth in their starting rotation. Zero.
3: And even if they stay healthy, and Ricky makes valid points about the health, but even if they stay healthy, Aaron Nola most likely has to start a playoff game in the NLCS if you get that far to try to get to a World Series. So, yeah, it's a valid concern. But then he mentions the bullpen. That's your biggest concern, Ricky.
6: Yeah, I would say the setup guy in the bullpen, especially the right-handed setup guy. I like the fact that they went out and got Rayleigh. I think that works. He's a lefty that gets lefties out. He'll be in big-time situations when they need him. I think it's funny. You bring in a guy like that with a sub-2 ERA. Have you seen anything about him today being at Citizens Bank Park?
3: No, is he not there?
6: Of course he is. That's my whole point. Thank you.
3: Yeah, not a lot of buzz.
6: Not a lot of fanfare, is there? No, how come they didn't catch him at the airport?
3: Yeah, come on. See, Johnny Airports, because
6: well,
3: he couldn't
6: number one,
3: twice.
6: He probably drove down.
3: Yeah, was he in New York, right?
6: Yeah, he was coming from New York.
3: Yeah. So valid concerns, though, for sure. All right, let's keep him rolling.
8: Hey, it's Tom from Old City. I'll tell you what I'm concerned about, and nobody's talking about it. It's what's going on in that locker room. Because I'll tell you, when I heard Bryce's comments about how he loves first base, but he's willing to move for the team, and I heard Bryson's comments about, hey, if Bryce is willing to move, how could any of us say otherwise? First, kudos to both of them. They deserve credit for what they're doing. But I think I also heard them taking shots at Trey. And I'm not saying he doesn't deserve them. I'm just a little worried about what's going on with the dynamic at the moment.
3: Now, listen, if you take Mattingly and Dombrowski at their word, they never talked to Trey Turner about it. So we can only assume that that is, in fact, the truth. They never asked Trey. Now, he didn't voluntarily step up the way Harper did that says, hey, I'll move.
6: True.
3: But according to them, they never talked to Trey.
6: I have a hard time believing that. They talked to every other. You're going to tell me they didn't tell Trey anything. So they're bringing in a new second baseman who has to be his partner, number one. They're moving his partner over to third base. They're moving the first baseman out to right field and the third baseman over to first base, but they never said anything to Trey.
3: Doesn't make a lot of sense.
6: No, it's That I just think it's an impossible thing to not have talked to Trey.
3: I was listening to Middays on the way in. They had Todd Zielecki on from MLB.com. His point was essentially he doesn't believe they did talk to him because it's going to mean a lot more than just switching for a couple of months. This is probably more of a long-term switch, and Zielecki expects the conversation to be had in the offseason, where maybe next year Trey Turner moves there permanently to the outfield. But yeah, to the caller's point, it doesn't make a lot of sense that everybody else is stepping up saying, we'll move, and Trey's sitting there butchering balls at short. But you told me I'm too obsessed with it, Ricky. I'm not allowed to talk about it anymore. Right? Isn't that what he told me earlier? I'm not allowed to talk about it anymore because I'm very upset by it.
6: It's quote-unquote Johnny Airport.
3: First of all, where is that? There's no official
6: Google.
3: There's no official nickname for him.
6: The question was, has John Clark caught up with other athletes at different airports? No. John Clark almost exclusively stalks the terminal exits at Philadelphia International. Premise of his Johnny Airport.
3: Nah, AI's wrong. It's Johnny Airports. I'll die on this hill, damn it.
6: See you later.
3: And you just said almost exclusively, meaning not exclusively. All right?
0: Why don't you just call John up and ask?
3: Yeah, why don't you text John? Text John Clark and say, does he prefer Johnny Airport singular or Johnny Airports?
6: I'm going to call him right now.
0: Don't let him know which one you guys would say, though.
3: Yeah, so don't be like, yo, you're Johnny Airport, right? Let's see if we can get Johnny Clark on the line. Hopefully he doesn't curse when he answers the phone. You might want to tell him we're on the air.
0: He's live.
3: Oh, no, we're going to wait to see if Johnny Clark answers the phone here. We're doing this live on air.
6: Johnny Clark. Hey, what do they call you when you do the airport thing? What do they call you? Johnny Airport. Thank you very much.
0: Wait, we can't hear it.
3: Whoa, we can't hear it. Is it airport or airport?
6: Hold on, say it one more time.
3: Put it on speaker, bro.
6: Hold on.
3: Oh, we're putting you on speaker. We're on the air.
6: Johnny. What do they call you?
2: Are we on the air?
6: Yes. Just what do they call you?
2: Johnny Airport.
6: Thank you, Johnny. Love you, buddy.
3: He's not going to follow up. Is Johnny Airports also acceptable?
6: No.
3: All right, I'm done with you.
0: Yeah,
3: you know
0: what? It's over, Bill. You lost, okay?
3: I know. I will admit it.
6: Again. By the way, just say again because that's what he does.
0: Again, keyword.
3: That was pretty classic, though. Are we on the air? All right, keep them rolling.
5: Please tell me why Trey Turner is staying at shortstop. Please explain that to me.
3: I'm not allowed to talk about it anymore. Ricky said I'm obsessed with it. It seems like our listeners are too. It makes no sense.
6: There is a definitive obsession with this.
3: That it makes no sense.
6: Well, because the only sense that would make sense is that he actually moved to center field. But then what do you do with Crawford? Do you see what happens here?
3: Well, he doesn't have to move to center. You could have moved him to left.
6: If Trey would go out there with the speed, I would definitely put him in center.
3: Maybe that's what they do next year.
6: You keep talking about different moves. How about we focus on this year?
3: Well, yeah, I'm just responding to two callers in a row saying Trey should have moved back to the outfield.
6: That's fine. Then you could, go ahead. You could talk about it then.
3: So I'm allowed to talk about it. He should have moved to left, and then you wouldn't have had to do anything other than move Stott to short. And then, boom, you're done. And you're better infield. And you could make the case maybe a better outfield.
6: And boom, you're done.
3: Edmundo Sosa can do it, but yet Trey Turner can't. All right, keep him rolling.
9: I actually think that all the changes being made to the infield could be a blessing in disguise. Let's face it, they really can't play much worse defense than they've played lately. I actually think that guys being moved to new positions might just make them focus more. Maybe they'll play better.
3: Listen, it's a positive theory. It might focus them a little bit.
6: That is a fantastic way to look at it. I don't know. I think they better be focused because they're going to be in a different environment. It's a different feel. You know what? I caught in college. I would play center field every once in a while. It was a different environment. It was a different feel. But it was great for a game or two. But after that, it was like, I want to get back to my normal place.
3: But did you focus a little more when you're not in your natural position?
6: It's hard to focus in the outfield.
3: You have a hard time focusing.
6: But that's why I had to be in center field because that's more action than the corners.
3: All right.
6: And you are still a donkey.
0: Yeah, you have no room donkey. To talk.
3: Patricia's laughing. Yeah, you don't focus on anything, dude.
6: Me?
3: Yeah.
6: Sure I do.
0: Bill, you're just as bad, though.
3: Why? I wasn't paying attention. What was that?
0: Exactly.
3: I'm only kidding. All right,
6: guys. He's not kidding.
3: We hear you. We do it twice a show. Every show, best voice messages of the day. All right, coming up next, we got to get our final Twitter poll results. We'll take a look again at the lineup tonight. Unfiltered home run predictions.
6: No, thank you.
3: It's going to be an interesting
6: one.
3: I'm going to let
6: somebody call in or text in and give me a prediction tonight. I go first. Somebody just pick for me because I suck right now.
3: Yeah, well, you're quitting. This is what you're doing.
6: I'm not quitting.
3: You're getting your ass kicked by me in home run predictions.
6: You know what's funny? I'm not afraid to ask for help.
3: Oh, come here, bud. Give me a hug.
6: No.
3: Wasn't that the last person I'm going to. Wasn't that very vulnerable, Ricky, just now?
0: You guys need to hash it out.
3: All right, unfiltered home run predictions coming up next. If you want to do the pick for Ricky, send them into the Davis Honda text line. 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
6: Heyo, Ricky Bo here. I spent 12 years in the big leagues. 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
3: All right, we're coming down the home stretch here on Unfiltered. We got to get the home run predictions in. Anybody help Ricky Bo on the Davis Honda text line with the prediction?
0: There's a lot. And, you know, I feel like I have an option here.
3: Whether you should share them or not?
0: Yeah. Or just who to pick. Yeah.
3: Yeah, Patricia, the hand that controls the
6: who
3: text
6: board. Who was the first one that came in?
0: Let me see.
3: All right, while she's doing that.
6: Yes.
3: I'll give everybody the unfiltered home run prediction standings. Nothing changed yesterday.
6: Can you stop?
3: Nothing changed yesterday. So, you know what? We'll do it in reverse order then. Since I always go last to first, we'll go first to last. In first place with 43 points.
6: Cheater.
3: Bill Colarulo.
6: He cheats.
3: In second place with 24 points, the producers, represented by Patricia Caputo today. And in third place, Ricky. I won't say last. In third place, Ricky Pitalico with 19 points. And I do not believe you're going to like the first home run prediction that came in on the text board for you tonight. Because it's Luis Arraez, who has what, 4 home runs this year?
6: What's his number?
3: What has he got this year?
0: 4, yes.
3: 4 home runs. You want to do? We'll do them now. Before we do the final Twitter poll results, we'll do our unfiltered home run prediction. So let me pull it up. Luis Arraez tonight, it's got to be ridiculous. The guy doesn't hit home runs. Watch, tonight he'll go yard. Watch, this is going to happen. It's going to get Ricky back in the running here. Who was the texter who said Luis Arraez?
0: No name that I'm seeing right now.
3: All right, so you got Lizardo on the mound tonight. Luis Arraez to hit a home run in his Phillies debut. He is batting cleanup. Has the worst odds for any Philly in the lineup.
6: 8-something.
3: Plus 1,300. This would get Ricky Bo 13
6: points. Let's do it. Let's go
3: points.
6: Luis Arraez.
3: All right, Ricky Bo.
6: I know he's homered at Citizens Bank Park before. You know why I know that? Because he hit for the cycle there.
3: That's right, so he had to hit the home run. Was it an inside the Parker? Because this guy doesn't hit a lot of big bombs. All right, let's just take a look. What is his experience against
6: hope
3: the Nationals?
6: Three.
3: So it's
6: he'd be up the creek.
3: Yeah, you get triple points if he hits 3. Double points if he hits 2. All right, has he ever faced Palmquist before? No. He has never faced a left-hander for the Nationals. All right, so Ricky Bo, Tony from Havertown's apparently the one who recommended it, is taking Luis Arraez at a plus 1,300. All right, Patricia, you're representing the producers. This is the last time you're producing this week. You better not let them down.
0: I'll try my best because last night I definitely did, but I'll go with Kyle Schwarber leading off.
3: Yeah, look, Schwarber has certainly struggled of late. He's only a plus 148 tonight, which means Vegas really thinks he gets
6: That's
3: out of his
6: poo-poo.
3: Funk.
6: You win poo-poo.
3: Yeah, but if he's getting out of his funk tonight then, don't you think? Plus 148, the guy hasn't hit a home run in weeks.
6: I don't care who you are. That's extremely low.
3: So Kyle Schwarber, plus 148. You know what? You know, I was thinking Harper's hit home runs in back-to-back games.
6: This is it.
3: I'm not going with Harper. You know who I think goes yard tonight? I don't know why. Alec Bohm. Give me Bohmer. Alec Bohm at a plus 600. Alec Bohm, you ever get those feelings? I know you have.
1: Bohm. Alec Bohm. I haven't had a lot of good feelings this year about home runs.
3: Watch the Rise go yard
0: tonight. We know.
3: Yeah, we know.
1: No, I don't. You
3: good one.
1: Now you're being a wise ass too?
0: Look, you had it there, Ricky.
1: What is wrong with you guys?
0: You left
2: this
0: it there.
2: This is bad. This is very, Stephen very a. bad.
1: You know, rarely do I take shots at you every single day about something.
3: I didn't do it. That was Caputo there. She's the one who took a shot at you.
0: You left it there, Ricky. I'm sorry.
3: Very good timing on that, too. All right, so in summary.
1: And I look over my shoulder, and I got this guy right there.
3: Yeah, Dylan's over there laughing at you. All right, Ricky's got a rise at a plus 1,300. Maybe a better chance of seeing God than a rise going yard tonight. Patricia Caputo for the producers. Kyle Schwarber at a plus 148. And I'm taking Alec Bohm at a plus 600, trying to extend my massive lead that I already have.
1: You love yourself more than anybody I've ever seen.
3: I'm just pointing it out. Like,
0: we know that too.
3: If the Phillies were winning the game 8-0, you would point out that the Phillies are dominating, whether you like the Phillies or not. So whether I like myself or not, it's true that I am dominating this competition.
0: I just don't like when I see it happen and I watch. Like, I can hear you and your excitement, and it bothers me.
3: I won it all last year too.
1: He didn't know his last one because he'd even sent out a text. He wasn't watching the game, is my guess.
0: Didn't you change the rules last year and you won?
3: I didn't change the rules. I told
1: yes.
3: Ricky started betting everything.
1: No. You did. And you said, oh, we could bet whatever we want, which was a joke.
3: You didn't have to take me up on betting the farm.
1: Well, yes, I did. If you hit, I would have lost.
3: It was stupidity on your part.
1: No, it wasn't.
3: All right. Listen, for those who missed it, though, Philly's new lineup tonight. Don Mattingly spoke in the dugout about it less than an hour ago. This is interesting. This is coming from Matt Gelb of The Athletic. Don Mattingly indicated that everything is possible with the new Phillies order. Harper could also be lifted for defensive substitutions late in games. He might not. Stott and Bohm could also end up back at their normal positions if substitutions are needed. Arise could also play first if needed. There are no rules.
1: The new Phillies order, is that some WWE thing?
3: The NPO. We got to get t-shirts made.
1: New Phillies order.
3: NPO. But really, now look, I'm concerned about all these changes.
1: Yeah.
3: But at the same time, if you're Mattingly.
1: You're not really. It's coming at a good time. You're playing a team that, number one, is completely depleted.
3: Yeah,
1: this team, I'm just saying, if you want some practice games, you have them right here.
3: But my point is, if you're Mattingly, you have so many options at your fingertips.
1: Yeah. Especially like lineup wise, you can move the top four guys wherever you want.
3: You could reconfigure the lineup in terms of batting order. You can reconfigure your entire defense.
1: Just start playing who's hot, who's not.
3: You could. But like late in games, you could move Harper back to first. You could move Bohm back to third. You could move Stott back to second. I mean, there's like a million different things that you could do with this. You could
1: make a brooch. You make a pterodactyl.
3: There's a lot of options.
1: She has no idea what I'm talking about.
3: All right. Let's get the final Twitter poll results. We asked the question, what is now your biggest concern? We know what the team's going to look like down the stretch. What's your biggest concern? Is it the lineup? Is it the starting rotation? Is it the bullpen? Ricky made a very strong case for the bullpen. I understand why that's his major concern. Mine is still the lineup, but not at the plate. It's all these defensive changes that have to happen. I don't know what they're going to look like defensively. Let's see where the final numbers came in. Twitter poll stood strong for 4 hours like it does every show, thanks to Dr. Avi Donapel of Iron Mountain Men's Health. What do we got, Caputo?
0: All right. What is now your biggest concern with the Phillies? The lineup at 39%, the bullpen at 33%, and the starting rotation at 28%.
1: Easy for you to say.
3: It does show, though, how equally split this kind of is, 39, 33, 28, that there are a lot of worries from the fan base, and they're all worried about different things.
1: All worried about different things, which means everything in a lot of people's eyes were not completely taken care of over the trade deadline. Isn't that what it says?
3: Basically. And you know what? I'm looking forward to tomorrow because we got Jason Stark joining us.
1: Stark me.
3: Jason Stark has been adamant for months that they would fill all three holes, and he kept saying that their stop. They kept saying that their major need.
1: I didn't say a word.
3: You are a sick man. You really are.
1: I didn't say a word.
3: You are. I mean, there's children watching.
1: Right, I did not say a word.
3: Jason Stark has told us their priority has always been starting pitcher. It's the one thing they didn't get.
1: Well, what did they fill then?
3: They filled their lineup, and they also got some bullpen arms. Oh, man. All right, so here's what we got coming up on the radio side. A little Fanatic Rewind, the best of all the shows. On the TV side, you're going right into Philly's pregame live. No Ricky Bowe, though, because he's with me. I guess it's Barkan and Rubes tonight, or Ben Davis. Who's in?
1: I think it's Grilled Reuben.
3: Grilled Reuben with Michael Barkan. All right, everybody. Tomorrow is also What Movie Wednesday. Jason Stark, a lot of Phillies talk. We'll do some Eagles and Sixers as well. Have a great night. Appreciate you for tuning in. We'll be back at it tomorrow. Go Phillies.
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5: The Phillies look to keep it rolling. I am Patricia Caputo with your Fanatic Sports Update. The Phillies will take on the Nationals in Game 2 of the series tonight. The Nationals place James Wood on a 10-day IL with an oblique strain. The Phillies option Kyle Backus and Gabriel Rinconas back to AAA after adding Luis Arraez, Caleb Killian, and Brooks Raley. Arraez will bat cleanup tonight and play second base. The trade will move Bryson Stott to third, Bohm to first, and Harper to right field. Todd Zielecki joined the midday show and discussed why the Phillies are choosing to keep Trey Turner at shortstop.
7: I don't think it's a situation where Trey's like, I'm not doing this. But I think the Phillies understand that that has like significant long-term implications.
5: Jesus Luzardo is expected on the mound for the Phillies. First pitch for Phillies Nationals is at 6:40 p.m. The Eagles will continue training camp Wednesday morning. Wide receivers Devontae Smith and Mekhi Lemon both missed practice today dealing with hamstring injuries. Neither injury is expected to be a big concern. And the Union are off until Thursday where they will take on Cruz Azul. 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
1: Getting a rise is one thing because it lengthens your lineup and it's a player that I really like, but some of the issues that have been plaguing this team are still there. Those issues remain the same. So not acquiring a right-handed bat is still something that needs to be addressed, unless we think that Derek Hill is going to continue to be Superman like he was again last night. And then as far as the arms that the Phillies acquired, I like them. You know, going back weeks, months on this show, Kincaid and Sal Chunas before John Kincaid parted ways, I wanted the big splash to be a reliever, right? Now, again, going back weeks, months, the Boston Red Sox were dead. Boston Red Sox fired Alex Cora. The Boston Red Sox were one of those teams that we all thought would be sellers at the trade deadline. They then win 15 games in a row. They're the hottest team in baseball. So Aroldis Chapman gets off the trade block. I can't trade for the lefty fire thrower that I wanted. And then you look from other teams around Major League Baseball, Mason Miller. He was a guy that at one point was legitimately able to acquire. And then the Padres got hot. And the Padres are, once again, in playoff contention. And that's sort of the problem. It's not a problem. I like that more teams are making the playoffs. But that is the problem with the trade deadline being so early in the month of August. There are teams that still believe that they are in the running. And the Padres have every right to believe that they're in the running. But that was another arm that came off the list. So they had to go with the next tier of relievers. They weren't going to get the top guys that were at one point on the market. So they get Brooks Raley from the New York Mets, who over the last couple of years has been lethal against left-handed pitching, left-handed batting. The Phillies needed that. They did not have a left-handed reliever that was reliable. Jose Alvarado has not been reliable this season. He's had some stretches where he's looked really good, and then he's had some awful stretches. He is not a guy that right now, in the seventh inning of a baseball game in the playoffs, I'm going to say, all right, good. Here comes Jose. Like, I feel great about that one. Tim Mesa, like another guy. Like, I'm not about to say, oh, high leverage situation, high leverage Mesa. Like, I'm not ready to be there. So you get a guy in here that fits an absolute need in the Phillies bullpen in Brooks Raley. And then Caleb Killian, I loved Ray Dunn's breakdown of him yesterday on Middays with Marks. Caleb Killian is Hector Neris. Pitch him in the seventh or eighth inning, great. Put him in the ninth inning, he pees himself. There are guys that can't handle the ninth. Good thing for the Phillies, they have a guy that you pencil in for the ninth inning every single time in Johan Duran. So you added relievers that weren't the big names, but you added relievers that have absolutely been effective recently and should be effective for this Phillies team. It also gives Orion Kerkering a different role because I still don't trust him in an eighth inning. Right, you saw him blow up again in Baltimore the other night. The one game that they lost in that series in Baltimore was his blow up. I still don't trust it. Jonathan Bolin, that's my guy. I love Big John, but I've never seen Jonathan Bolin pitch in the eighth inning of a playoff game. He's been pitching for the Kansas City Royals the last couple of years. A little bit of a different situation. What is it like here in Philadelphia? So the bullpen got better. The lineup got better, which is why it is okay to say I'm confused. It's okay to say it. It's okay to say that you are confused by what Dave Dombrowski and the Philadelphia Phillies did. If you wake up this morning and you say that this team did not get better, you're just being a contrarian. You're just saying that to be angry. You're just saying that to give a take. You're just saying that you love Ramon Marquez because you feel the need to be like the prospect person in Philadelphia. Like, nobody knows anything about Ramon Marquez. So when you wake up this morning and you see the lineup that hopefully will be posted today, Arise didn't arrive till last night. You saw Johnny Sunshine, Johnny Airports run up to Luis Arise, get his interview. When you see the lineup today, it's going to look deeper, right? Automatically, Alec Bohm not batting fourth makes me happy. But then again, Alec Bohm batting fifth still means Bryce Harper and Kyle Schwarber don't get the protection. When you look at the bullpen got better. So they are better. But what was also like the number one or number two needs that this team needed? Right-handed pop, they did not get. And starting pitching depth. My God, I've been reading articles for months about how they were going to acquire a back end of the rotation starter. A guy that could do a little bit of both. a guy that could start, but also a guy that could piggyback, or a guy that can come out of the bullpen, because that's what Dave Dombrowski values at the trade deadline. I've been hearing about this for weeks, for months, and they didn't get it. And so last night, when Dave Dombrowski speaks to the media, he's got to dance, right? All right, what do I say here? Because for weeks, I've been letting all of my minions in the media speak for me, right? We're going to speak with Bob Nightingale today at 9:30. Bob Nightingale, 100%, is Dave Dombrowski's like burner. If we did not know that Bob Nightingale was a real person, Bob Nightingale was Dave Dombrowski's burner. I think he does a lot of speaking for Dave Dombrowski, which is why today at 9:30, when we talk to Bob Nightingale, I believe we will know exactly what Dave Dombrowski's thinking when we speak with Bob. Good job by Connor Thomas getting Bob Nightingale lined up for today. But I'm confused because Dave Dombrowski let all these people know that they needed pitching. We missed something yesterday, Connor. We should have known this was coming.
2: Why did we miss it?
1: We should have known that this was coming. We should have known that Dave Dombrowski was going to do the, well, we're getting this guy back. It's as if we made another addition. We missed something. The problem is we usually do that with injuries. Usually when a player comes back from injury, they do the, well, it's as if we acquired another guy at the deadline. This guy wasn't injured. This guy was sent down because he sucked. And maybe he turns things around. His last couple outings in AAA weren't bad. And he settled in against Baltimore. Started off bad, two runs immediately, and then pitched six innings of two-run ball. I'll take that every single time. And that is Andrew Painter. So this was Dave Dombrowski yesterday because he was, of course, asked by probably some of the reporters that he was telling we're going to get starting pitching depth to. This was Dave Dombrowski on getting Andrew Painter back.
3: I think it was important. And not only his last start, but his two starts before that. And part of that ends up being my conversation with our staff members, too, in their comfort zone, how they feel if he's making the progress that they would like him to make to continue forward doing. And they feel that he's got a lot better feel himself on when he's drifting out of his rotation, some of the adjustments he's made with his pitching. So it made quite a bit of difference. Now, compared to some other clubs, and I've said this all, and you always want to get better at every position. But we feel that if we can make it to the postseason, our starting rotation's in really solid shape. Other people are looking to add to their top three. In our situation here, that really was a necessity. So if we were going to do it and add somebody, they would have had to have been significantly better, in our opinion, than Andrew, than just acquiring just another arm.
4: Did you try to acquire another starting pitcher?
3: Well, we talked a lot of clubs about starting pitchers, yes, just to see who was out there on a consistent basis and what the cost would be. So, we did.
5: Do you come out of the deadline concerned about your starting pitching depth?
3: Well, a little, but that's really the choice came into you end up getting a guy that's a fifth starter that you don't think is as good as your guy that you have now, an option, the guy that you think has a better chance to win to help your depth, or do what we're doing. And we figured we'd do what we're doing.
1: So you're doing what you're doing. And look, he admitted he's a little concerned coming out of the deadline about the depth. The depth is now hinging on Andrew Painter being the guy that we've been sold on, or the guy that we saw the majority of the season where he was horrible and he had to get sent down. So we are relying on Andrew Painter for having an immediate turnaround in his early career. The other player is obviously Aaron Nola. And last night, such a Nola start. An absolute picturesque Aaron Nola start. Starts the game immediately, three earned runs in the first two innings. You're like, oh my God. Remember all the starting pitching depth you've been talking about, Dave? And this is the guy that you're throwing out there. This guy, Aaron Nola. It's already 3-0. And then he settles in. It's the same thing. He gave up an early run against Miami, settled in. Gave up an early couple of runs against the Mets, settles in. Like, he just does that. He gives up runs early. I think these bats are just attacking him because he doesn't have much. And then he figures out the strike zone or whatever. I don't know. And then he settles in. He's actually been pretty consistent in the worst way possible. Because there's nothing like being down 3-0 early in a ball game and thinking, we have no chance of winning this one. but they did win last night. And I do want to play it because the guy deserves his credit. Down 3-0 in the bottom of the seventh inning. All the talk about right-handed bat, all the talk about what the Phillies did not do at the trade deadline yesterday. Remember, the Phillies acquired this man via trade a while back because they needed to. Adolis Garcia gets hurt. They had no idea what to do with the outfield. They didn't believe in my man Brian De La Cruz just yet, who continues to do good things for the Phillies, getting plunked twice yesterday. You know, you Nationals, you better watch out. Derek Hill steps up to the plate last night. Bases loaded, down 3-0. Boom.
2: Fly ball, left center field. That's well hit. Lyles going back toward the wall. Gone! Grand slam! Derek Hill has just given the Phils the lead. He is flying high around third.
1: That man, I put this out on social media yesterday, has automatically joined the club of all-time role player cult heroes in this city. He's done so many good things this year. He's hit big home runs. He has made some ridiculous plays. We know the home run that he robbed earlier this year, like that might go down as one of the best plays in baseball this season. It was unbelievable. And so that was a nice pickup by Dave Dombrowski months ago. Now, again, my takeaway is I'm confused. And I'm pretty sure we could try to get to the bottom of it throughout the course of the show. I don't think you should be overly negative today. But I also don't think that you should be like, here come the Phillies winning the World Series today. I got a tweet right away from Walter McCray. Good grief, Andrew. What fixes everything wrong with their team at the trade deadline? Relax, bro. Just enjoy baseball. I'm not saying yesterday was a bad day. I'm also not telling you that they're going to win the World Series, which that is what this is all about. And what they have needed for 3 years is somebody with pop from the right side, and they did not acquire that. We have reached a point where we all know what they need, and they don't get it. But they are better this morning.
6: They're absolutely better this morning. You know what yesterday was? It's sitting down for a meal at a fine dining restaurant, and they bring you out a couple of courses, and everything tastes really good. And then you realize you get done at the end of the meal, and you're like, yeah, those portions were pretty small. I'm not really full right now. I enjoyed what I had, but I don't really feel like I'm satiated.
1: And the bill was expensive, and so you're saying, did I really get what I am putting in here financially to this dining experience? Was this meal for me and my wife really worth over $200 when I'm still hungry?
6: Yeah, what you got was good. You didn't get enough of the good stuff.
1: Yeah, and that's why it's okay to feel confused today. So, Walter, I'm sorry if you think that I'm being, you know, a negative ninny over here. I was thrilled when they got a rise. I actually really liked the pickups of Killian and of Rally. Like, I actually really like those pickups. I think those are really necessary moves for the Phillies bullpen. But those all happened early. And I kept on going, all right, it's 12 o'clock. It's 1 o'clock. All right, it's 2 o'clock. Then I did the typical Philadelphia thing. All right, maybe if I don't watch for a little bit, they'll turn things around. I started playing with Coop. I was not watching MLB Network. I put my phone away, all that stuff. And a couple hours go by. I go, all right, maybe the Phillies made a move. Nope.
6: You didn't miss anything.
1: And it's 5 o'clock, and then it's 6 o'clock. And then you get the typical tweet from every national reporter, right? It's 6 o'clock, but deals are still being finalized, and you're still waiting on bated breath, right? All right, 6:30, it's 6:40. All right, 7 o'clock. The Phillies are playing right now. There's no way there was a move that nobody knew about that happened. Then you go, all right, that was it. I don't know how to feel about it.
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1: About to be joined by Bob Nightingale of USA Today, who just reading his work and listening to what he says and all kinds of other stuff, I believe he is very in tune with what's on the brain of Dave Dombrowski. I think there might be a lot of conversations that go on. So I'm really curious about some of the things that he will say about the makeup of this Phillies team now that they made some of the moves that they made yesterday. It's not going to be an interview all about whether or not Trey Turner should play shortstop. But there are a lot of things that happened yesterday. The Phillies, as you wake up today, are a better team than what they were yesterday. Before the 6 o'clock deadline, before the acquisition of Luis Arraez, the Phillies have become a better baseball team. Are they good enough to compete with the Dodgers? Is anybody good enough to compete with the Dodgers? Who knows? But from USA Today, join us here on Mornings with Andrew, Bob Nightingale. Bob, good morning. Thanks for coming on today.
29: Sure, my pleasure, Andrew.
1: So, there was a couple of moves that the Phillies made yesterday, a flurry of them. Was there any surprise of the moves that they didn't make? I want to start there because we've been talking about right-handed bats for 3 years, and the Phillies have been putting out information about acquiring a starting pitcher for weeks now. And they didn't come away with either, but of course they made some nice moves. So were you surprised at the moves that they didn't make yesterday?
29: I mean, they tried, but, you know, so did a lot of teams. There just wasn't much inventory. They were in on Robbie Ray and some different guys. I'm not sure if the Mets would have traded Clay Holmes away, Gausman. But they wanted some depth just to protect themselves from injury. So they did try and, about an hour before the deadline, they knew it wasn't going to happen. But I thought the Rice trade was huge for them. Mm-hmm. I know he's a right-handed hitting outfielder, he's a left-handed hitting infielder, but he hits. He smokes against right-handed. I mean, he smokes against left-handed pitching, too. Hits 316 off him. I thought the perfect guy. We were talking to Bryce Harper, who was in Philly about a couple of weeks ago. You know, he could have said, hey, we need someone else here that's not like us, that just doesn't, that slugs, puts the ball in play, doesn't strike out. He epitomizes that.
1: I think my biggest concern, and this is me personally, is he's going to bat in the top four of the order. Somebody's still not going to have protection with Alec Bohm batting after them because he doesn't strike fear in pitching, and that's kind of been the problem for this Phillies team the last couple of years, regular season and postseason. But when you look at how this team is shaping up, How do you think they handle the lineup? Because they definitely cater to Trey Turner a little bit. Is he still the leadoff hitter? Is it Arise? Could Arise bat fourth like we've seen in San Diego? What are you expecting to see today when the lineup card is announced?
29: I would expect him in the top three spots. I mean, he's a...

0: I would put him as number two hole hitter.
1: Now, with the addition of him, you obviously have to make things change in the infield because he is now your second baseman, and we know that that position was being played by Bryson Stott, who is a potential Gold Glove second baseman. And it comes out yesterday that Stott will move to third, Bohm will move to first, and Bryce Harper will move to right field. Bob, I need to know, baseball-wise, we'll start there. Why is Trey Turner the one that stays at shortstop when he is probably the guy that should have been moved more than anybody else out of the guys that got shifted around?
0: Well, I just think they think that he's still their best shortstop. So, and I think, you know, by moving the pieces they did as a, okay, now you got a better third baseman. I think Bohm at first base will be, you know, pretty equal to what Harper was at first base. And, the key's Harper willing to move to right field. So I think it'll play out. I think that's the best way to do that jigsaw puzzle. I just don't see anybody, you know, replacing Turner at shortstop. Where are you going to put Turner?
1: I would put Stott at shortstop, and then there's been talks for a while now about Trey Turner eventually transitioning to the outfield. So you would have kept your potential Gold Glove first baseman at first base. Bryson Stott gets shifted over to shortstop, and the guy who has 18 errors and in three of his four seasons with the Phillies is toward the top in the league in errors goes somewhere else. And I saw this Phillies team in 2022 go to the World Series with Kyle Schwarber in left field. So I don't see why that couldn't work unless, and this will be my follow-up, is it what Trey Turner wants? I mean, the guy's got a $300 million contract. We know that players have egos. We know that players have some say in the matter. Do you believe Trey Turner's at shortstop because he wants to be at shortstop?
0: Well, I think he wants to be at shortstop. I don't think that's the reason. I mean, they made the trade without him knowing anything. I think Bryce Harper knew what was going on with that trade because it was pretty much done the night before. And, then release the next day. But I just think they figure that, you know, Bohm can play first base. Okay. If you find, I just don't think you can, you know, make that transition now with Turner in the outfield. If you want to do it in spring training, yeah, that's fine. But you can't do it right now. And Harper obviously has played right field. So I think it's a perfect combination.
1: See, I hear that all the time, Bob, and I understand why. Like, I do. But I also realize that this Phillies team, their margin of error is very slim, right? Like, people think they had no shot of beating the Dodgers last year in the playoffs. They did have a chance. They just did a couple of things poorly when it comes to baseball, fundamental baseball. And one of those was a bad throw from Trey Turner, who, again, has not been good at shortstop in his tenure with the Philadelphia Phillies. If he continues to struggle at shortstop, do they just deal with it the rest of this way and say it is what it is?
0: No, I mean, I think at some point he's got to play the outfield. You know, you want to move him at second base, you know, next year, you know, you could do that too. But no, that time is going to come. He knows that too, that, you know, we're talking about, you know, outfield with him, you know, years ago, even back with the Washington National days. So that time is definitely coming, but you got to get a solid shortstop to replace him too, to move him to the outfield.
1: Bob Mangale of USA Today joining us here on Mornings with Andrew. Tell us about the other two players that the Phillies acquired. They needed bullpen help, and they got that with Caleb Killian from the right side from San Francisco, Brooks Raley from the New York Mets. Can you speak on both players?
0: Yeah, I think Killian helps him a lot, kind of a sinking ball guy, right-handed. He was kind of included late in the deal. You know, originally, it was just one-for-one. But then the Giants balked and the trade died, and then they got revived, you know, later on to include the two other pitchers. So he's solid. And Raley, yeah, top, you know, very good left-hand pitcher, pitching back in the bullpen too. So a good addition. They need bullpen help badly. You got to get to Duran at some point. So these two guys will help bridge the gap. So, you know, both are solid guys. I mean, you're not going to, you know, either one of them is not a closer by any means, but they're fine setup guys.
1: Were you surprised in what the Seattle Mariners did? The reason why I bring that up is because when Randy Arozarena's name popped up, everybody in Philadelphia said, okay, that's the move that makes sense. There's your right-handed hitting outfielder that we could use here in Philadelphia. And it's

0: after they traded away Luis Castillo, but then they acquired Taylor Ward, and you're going, what the hell are they doing? Are you surprised that Seattle did not part ways with Rosarena?
1: No, I never believed he was available. I mean, this team needs offense badly. I mean, they got great pitching staff. You know, they got so many pitchers. You know, they dealt Castillo. But I don't think Rosarena was going anywhere. I mean, if you look at that lineup, he's their most consistent bat. Trading him made no sense. So I don't think they're ever interested in Rosarena. I'm not sure where that all came from. But he wasn't going to Philadelphia. He wasn't going anywhere, you know, unless they got some offensive back in return as well. But, you know, they need bats. They need his bat.
0: Now, last thing, I got to ask you, did you hear from anyone? Did it cross teams' minds? What's the point of parting ways with prospects right now, considering the Dodgers or who the Dodgers are? And, oh, by the way, they added Tarik Skubal. Did that go through the minds of any of the organizations? And I'm not even just saying the Phillies. I'm saying any team in the National League. Did it cross their mind, hey, we're not going to be too aggressive here because the Dodgers play in our same league?
1: It crossed some people's minds. I mean, you look around. I mean, here's Arizona Diamondbacks in the same division. All they did was get Lars Nootbaar. Atlanta did very little. So, but Chicago, hey, they went for it. And, you know, of course, Philadelphia went for it. You know, I think realistically the only team that can knock off the Dodgers is the Phillies, just because you have the three big boys at the top of that rotation. Other teams don't have that. Then, you know, the Cubs have some depth now, gives them a shot. In Milwaukee, I think once Milwaukee gets Skubal, it's like, okay, you know, why go in for anybody else? So Milwaukee could have done more too. So I think in the back of a few teams' minds, they kind of put their foot off the gas pedal and say, you know, are we really going to be good enough to knock down the Dodgers? We're in the American League. All you got to do is get in. That thing is so wide open. You get in, you get a chance to be in the World Series.
0: Do you believe that was the final straw for whether or not the Philadelphia Phillies, or excuse me, Major League Baseball goes into a lockout next year?
1: Well, they were going to go a lockout anyway, but now they'll be the poster boys for it. You know, now they can get every fan and say, look at the Dodgers, look at that payroll, you know, $430 million, particularly when the World Series again. So now it's the easy target. I think Major League Baseball kind of liked the fact that the Dodgers, of all the teams, were the ones that got Skubal. And, you know, Milwaukee's kind of upset about it. It's like, really? You didn't want to wait? No negotiating? You just handed them over? So teams are a little upset by that. And it's like, why did that happen so fast? It's not like the Dodgers, they didn't even give up one of their top five prospects. So I think that bothered people.
0: Now, last thing, Bob, and thanks for coming on today. There was a report locally that Dave Dombrowski, whose contract is up after 2027, there's already talks about him getting an extension. It's not being received very well here because we've been talking about trying to get back to and winning a World Series for years now. And some of the same issues seem to pop up every single offseason, every single postseason, as to why they're not taking that step forward. So I will ask you, do you believe that Dave Dombrowski is deserving of an extension, and do you believe that he will get said extension?
1: He'll definitely get an extension. I think if they want to give him a lifetime contract, they would. Remember now, in his last extension, I'm not even sure if it was reported, but his last extension, he was the one who took a year off it. They wanted to give him a longer deal. He goes, no, I'll go a little bit of shorter one. So it would have been even longer. So, no, there's zero doubt in my mind that he's going to get an extension. And I think he deserves it. I mean, they're in the postseason every year. They're knocking the door. Some things don't happen. But you want a GM who's going to be aggressive. And you want a guy who's not afraid to trade away prospects. And that's Dave Dombrowski. I mean, he's going to the Hall of Fame, no doubt about it. So, no, he will definitely get an extension. He'll be there. He'll be there as long as he wants, to tell you the truth.
0: You're not making people happy with that answer, Bob, because people are exhausted. And again, it's because of the same issues seem to pop up every postseason. Bob, I appreciate the time. Thank you for coming on this morning, and we'll talk to you again soon.
1: Sure, my pleasure. Take care, Andrew.
0: There is Bob Nightingale from USA Today. Yeah, I would hate that. Lifetime contract for a guy that wins 90 games because the wallet of John Middleton helps. We got a good club. We got a good club is worthy of an extension, lifetime contract. That's horrible. And that's just Bob talking. you know, that means he's hearing from someone. Could be from Dave Dombrowski, but there's a chance that John Middleton looks at Dave Dombrowski like some baseball savant. Man, oh man, would that be problematic.
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0: Longtime Phillies reporter, MLB.com, and the Phillies show, which is taking the world by storm. It really is. They went live. You know how you have the live pod?
20: Oh, yeah.
0: They went live yesterday.
20: Hell yeah.
0: Jim Salisbury, Todd Zalecki, Ruben Amaro Jr. Great content. I watched it when I got home. Zozone, Todd Zalecki joins us right now. What's up, Zo?
21: How are you guys doing?
0: Well, listen, I'm trying today. I'm trying today. So Todd, I don't actually like. I think the Phillies did pretty well at the trade deadline. I think Arise is the top impact bat that they could have gotten, and they got him. But I still have this lingering kind of when it comes to the Phillies, and it feels like the fans feel the same way. Where are you today when you're looking at the deadline and the Phillies?
21: Yeah, I definitely understand that. Yeah, I was just looking at all the hitters that were traded at the deadline, and is anybody better than Arise that was available? He's the best bat out there. So they needed a ton of help offensively, as we know. They've just, you know, second to last in on base percentage. They strike out a lot, so he's going to help. He's going to lengthen the lineup for sure, give them a much different look. But they needed a number five starter. They didn't address that. They needed bullpen help. They did address that, but did they get that lockdown eighth inning guy? No. They improved the depth, which is what they needed because they've been so volatile in the back end there. But so I get it. And then of course, then you have the whole thing of all these guys switching positions midseason, which is just highly unusual. I've never seen anything like that before in my entire life. We'll see how that goes.
0: The million-dollar question with that, Todd, and I'm glad we got you today, because are you hearing or have you heard that Trey Turner does not want to move from shortstop? Because that would be the easiest fix. He struggled defensively this year. You move him to left, you slot Stott over to shortstop. No one else has to change positions. You put Arise at second base, bing, bang, boom. I feel like they're better defensively, but yet they jump through hoops to keep Trey Turner at shortstop, and they moved everybody else. What are you hearing?
21: Yeah, I don't think it's a situation where Trey's like, I'm not doing this. But I think the Phillies understand that has like significant long-term implications. He hasn't played. I think he played some center field as a rookie with the Nationals way back in the day. And I think if you could just snap your fingers and make it happen, that's something that it would make sense. You move Stott over to short, move Turner to the outfield to keep Rice at first base. But I just think that the Phillies are sensitive to what that might mean. And I know that's not going to be an answer that makes anybody happy. I understand that. I just think that is a conversation that they are going to have more so in the offseason moving forward than they wanted to have right now. So that's kind of why I think that was a non-starter. I don't think it was a situation where they went to Trey and said, "Would you be willing to move out to center field or move out to right field?" I just don't think that that was something that was brought up right now. But I think it will be something that they talk about in the offseason moving forward, because his offense just had, or his defense just has not been that good this year.
0: No, it hasn't. Like, when we talked to you last week, you and Matt Gelb had reported that Bryce had his outfield glove and he was saying, hey, I'll move. You know me. And it actually happened. He moved to right field. Take us inside. Bryce was texting Dave and he was saying, I'll move to right field. I'll move to right field. Do you think that Bryce's words, when he kind of put it on the ownership and Dave Dombrowski saying we need help and his willingness to move right field, you think that helped in acquiring Arise?
21: 100%. I think it had a lot. I don't want to say 100% to do with it, but it had a big part of it. So, yeah. So Bryce talked with Matt Gelb and I on Monday in Miami. And we were just talking about, the slump he was in, really. Then we started talking about the trade deadline and talking about a lot of different things. But that's when he mentioned, he's like, yeah, I got my outfielder's glove right in there in case they make a trade. And I said to him, I said, so you would actually do this? And he kind of was half irritated, half joking. He's like, come on, man. You know I will do this. You'll know I'll go back out there. I said, well, I just want to like double check with you. You know what I mean? Because sometimes people say stuff and then, when it comes down to it, I don't want to move out there for this guy, or I don't move out there for that guy, or it's not really serious about it. He's like, I'm serious. I will do this. So the interesting part was Dave Dombrowski said yesterday, he's like, I read those comments and I told Don Mattingly to check with him. Just make sure. Is he serious about this? Is he not serious about it? So Don Mattingly talked with Bryce at some point on that road trip, Miami, Baltimore. Will you do this? He said, yes, I will do this. I said it and I will do this. I'm telling you, I will move out to right field if you can find an infielder that can help this offense. And so then they started talking, getting further down the line with Luis Arraez. They were getting pretty far down the line with Luis Arraez. The deal wasn't done yet on Sunday night when Bryce texted Dave again and said, hey, just a reminder, I will do this if you can get somebody. And I think he might have even mentioned Arraez reading the rumors about the Phillies being connected to him. Now, Dave said at that point he already knew what Bryce told Don Mattingly. So he's like, I really didn't need to hear it from Bryce at that point on Sunday night. It was nice to hear. But so I think Bryce had a big part of this deal. And you kind of wonder, like, if Bryce hadn't mentioned the outfielder's glove, would they have Taylor Ward in the outfield right now? I mean,
0: seriously. No, you're right.
21: It's kind of funny to think about, if he had not come out and said it, because everybody's giving him crap for being so honest and talking about the trade deadline. But do they have Luis Arraez right now if Bryce hadn't stepped up and said, hey, we need to make some moves, I'll move to the outfield, all of that stuff. It's all very interesting with Bryce.
1: What was the original story when Bryce Harper was coming here and signing a contract? Didn't Todd break that story?
0: Todd had a Twitter poll.
1: Yes.
0: Who do Phillies fans want? Do they want Machado or Harper? And I forget the percentages, but John Middleton saw it and was like, yeah, that Todd's a lucky poll. The Phillies fans went. It was legitimately a big reason why they went after Harper and Machado. So if you like Bryce Harper, you should thank Todd.
1: And now Luis Arraez comes into the fold. It's because of Todd Zalecki again. Todd, we just need to move you up to the front office, my friend. Let's go here.
21: You know what? Let's do it. I'm sure they get paid well up there.
1: All right. Well, with that question, where do you bat Arraez in this lineup if you are in the front office?
21: I think I hit him leadoff. I do. And because he hits left-handed, so you're not going to hit him. You're not going to keep Trey Turner first. At least I wouldn't. I wouldn't keep Trey Turner first and then have Arraez and then Harper and then Schwarber. So I would at least try to stagger those lefties a little bit. So I would have Arraez hit first, followed by Turner, and then I would keep Harper third and I'd have Schwarber hit fourth. So now you got a little bit of better protection for Harper. Even if he gets pitched the same, I think it might help Harper's psyche to have somebody big hitting behind him, so he doesn't maybe feel the need to chase as much. Because anytime he struggles, he kind of acknowledges, like, I'm just chasing too much. So that's what I would do. And then, who hits fifth?
0: Boehm.
21: Probably Boehm. I know that gets people irritated. He's not having a good year. We know this. But after that fourth spot, you can kind of maybe go with the hot hand or whatever. So that's how I would do it.
0: Todd Zalecki, MLB.com, Phillies reporter, The Philly Show, which is excellent. Check it out wherever you get your podcasts or go on YouTube and check it out. Check out their social media. It's an unbelievable show if you're a Phillies fan. All right, so you mentioned Boehm. batting fifth. Is Bohm your everyday first baseman? Is this where you could potentially platoon and bring Harper in when you're not going to start Bohm and Harper plays some first base? Have they mentioned whether this is a full-time outfield job for Harper or how they're going to do it?
21: It sounds like it's going to be a mostly full-time outfield job. So I suppose there are situations. I suppose there. It wouldn't surprise me if there were days when Harper starts a game at first base because Bryce does want to keep his hand in it. He does want to continue to work at first base. You know, he made it clear that this is not something where I'm back in right field for the next 2 or 3 years. You know, this is a 3 month gig. You know, he hopes it's 3 months, right? Going into late October in the World Series. But he plans to play first base in the future. So, and it would make a lot of sense, you know, if there's a good particular matchup, if Bohm is struggling and he has been, that you can maybe play Bryce at first base. But I think the idea is that Bryce is out there in right field almost every single day moving forward.
0: Why did the Phillies not have a new fifth starter today? Was the market just too much that Dave wasn't willing to do it? What's the insight on that?
21: Yeah, so, I mean, Dave did say there were some situations where they weren't willing to meet the asking price. They had the players. And then there were some situations where they just didn't have the players. I mean, it's no secret the Phillies don't have a particularly deep farm system, you know, bottom 10 by, you know, MLB Pipeline, Baseball America, you know, and just talking to people outside the organization in baseball. A question that I got asked a lot or a comment that was made a lot was, who are they going to trade? I don't know who they have to trade. Now, they made some trades, so they had players to trade, but there were 15 starting pitchers traded at the deadline, and the Phillies did not get one of them. And I think part of that had to do with the fact that they had only so many bullets to use. So they ended up giving most of that for a rise and the two relievers they got. But there's a risk there. We know this, right? I mean, they do believe in Andrew Painter. They really like what they saw in this last start. They do like the changes that he made in the minor leagues. We'll see. We'll see. It's a risk. It's a risk. But to me, it's not just a risk of can Andrew Painter do it. But to me, the risk is what happens if something should happen unexpected, like it happened last year to Zach Wheeler, to Sanchez, Lizardo, Wheeler. Because if that happens, now you're
0: Yeah, that, yeah. So being on that, the Dodgers get Skubal for a lot less than I thought that a team was going to be able to acquire him for. Are you hearing that the Phillies were in? Because there's some things out there being said that they were in. And if you heard they were in, do you have any idea what they were offering?
21: No, I don't believe they were in. I don't even know if they made an offer, to be honest with you. It might have been one of those situations like we cannot compete with that. I'm sure if they would have said, like, how about Andrew Painter and Gage Wood and, you know, Dante Norrie or somebody like that, maybe that would have gotten them in the door. But I don't think they would have. There was this totally erroneous report that there was like Gage Wood, Justin Crawford and Jonathan Bullen. Totally not true. Totally not true. That was not even remotely close to being true. So I don't think they were in on it. And that's a situation where, and I asked Dave, I said, did you guys make an offer to Tarek Skubal? He said, we're not allowed to comment on other players. You could have said you made an offer to Tarek Skubal if you had made an offer or you were in on it. You know what I mean?
0: Right.
21: That's not tampering. That's not anything that you get your hand slapped for. So that kind of tells me right there that they weren't in pursuit. And that's because they don't have a deep farm system. They just don't have the pieces to compete. You know, the Dodgers traded, according to MLB Pipeline, they traded two top 100 guys for Tarek Skubal, the Dodgers. They have seven other top 100 prospects still available. The Phillies have three, and one of them is Aiden Miller, who hasn't played baseball since last year, but it doesn't seem to be close to returning to baseball activities right now either.
1: Well, a lot to do with these trade deadlines. There's some of the salacious rumors that are out there. Is there any truth to the rumor that the Phillies were at least interested in Pete Alonso or George Springer? Because those are two names that I was hearing over the weekend. Obviously, they don't have a lot of ammo, as you just said, but two big bats there.
21: Yeah, no, I mean, Pete Alonso would have been amazing. You know, he would have been amazing in the offseason, but, you know, and they would have pivoted to him if they didn't re-sign Kyle Schwarber. I don't think there was anything there with Alonso. And then George Springer, same thing. He's more of a DH type guy at this point. He can't really play in the outfield, so I don't know how that would have worked. But Yeah, I don't think either thing was on the front burner for the Phillies in terms of Alonso or Springer.
0: All right, there he is, Todd Zalecki, Philly show.
1: Todd, you going out to Field of Dreams in 9 days?
21: I am not. No, I will not be out there. I've been to Iowa before.
1: Have you been to the Field of it didn't sound like he wanted. He's missing right. much there.
0: Seems like a choice.
21: I went to the University of Minnesota, so I've been to Iowa City a couple times. I've driven through Iowa. You know what I mean? So although it looks like I'm joking, but because I wish I would be going. I was going because that looks really, really cool. It looks really, really cool. It should be a lot of fun. I mean, what an experience. But no, I will not be there. But my colleague at MLB.com, Paul Casella, will be there.
1: Well, I don't think Shoeless Joe Jackson is walking through those corn stalks, so I don't think you're going to be missing much as far as that's concerned. But the game will be fun, though. Game will be fun.
0: Depending on if you take something. Zoe, always appreciate you. Thanks, buddy.
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0: With the great Phillies reporters here in Philadelphia, Luke Arcady joins us of Crossing Broad. What's up, Luke?
5: What's going on, guys? Yeah, a little bit of a busy day yesterday. But, you know, the team got better. Maybe not as much as everyone wanted to. But, you know, some improvements were definitely made.
0: Yeah, so if you listen to the show today, you probably heard more of me complaining than really how I feel, which is they got the best hitter on the market. So while it's made the defense clunky, and we'll talk about that coming up in a second, you also got the best hitter, which this lineup desperately needed. It's not just a power guy. It's not just a 260, 25 home run guy. It's a guy that can actually help balance this lineup. It's really what they needed. Low strikeouts. He goes up there and he's just going to hit. He's going to spray it to all fields. Now we'll see how it works defensively with the rest of the guys, but I understand why people are looking at the defensive alignment and being frustrated with it. But as far as Dave Dombrowski getting the job done to help the order, I think he did his best yesterday.
5: Yeah, no, I think, you know, it's funny that we're at the point where people are complaining about the deadline after we got probably the best hitter on the market, like you said. The interesting thing about Arraez is I'm interested to see today where he'll slot into the lineup, because I think there's a couple options. I think they could hit him lead off, and I think they could hit him cleanup. I think those are the two options I think are the most likely. If you hit him lead off, where things tend to get interesting for me are Schwarber would probably go back to the cleanup spot. And I just can't justify going into a game and having the potential of Kyle Schwarber not hitting until the second inning. So that's a big decision that the Phillies are going to have to make. I think once they figure it out, they'll stick with it. But yeah, you know, this is the type of hitter that the Phillies have needed for years. This guy does not strike out. He has almost just as good of splits as he does against lefties as he does against righties. You know, he's not really just hitting one side of the mound. And he just finds a way to put the ball in play. His bat to ball skills are top of the league, no doubt in my mind. So this is going to be a fun bat to add to the lineup. He's also luckily had a really good year defensively. He's been a bit of an odd player. It's almost a little bit of a Trey Turner situation. He's had some really good years defensively, and he's had some really bad years defensively. This is one of his best years that he's played in the infield. So we're going to get into the infield, you know, shuffle, but it's a very, very exciting bat that the Phillies are about to add to their roster.
1: Luke and I were exchanging text messages on Sunday, and I said, if they do not win this series against the Orioles, I hope you rip them to shreds. And we had an interesting conversation back and forth, brought it to the group chat. My big takeaway, Luke, was that you feel like this team, before the deadline, I'm not trying to put words in your mouth, but they have enough talent. What type of talent do they have in your mind, big picture, and especially now with the addition of Arraez into this lineup, maybe shuffling the defense, which could backfire. But I guess the grand scheme or the big question I would ask you is, what type of talent does this team have now to make a run at ultimately winning a World Series?
5: I mean, they have most of what a team that can win the World Series has. You know, not every team has six, seven, eight good starting pitchers, right? The Phillies have three really, really good starting pitchers. They have power threats. Harper feels like a hot streak's coming. Schwarber's in one of the coldest stretches of his entire Phillies career, and everybody knows that he'll snap out of it at one point, right? Now they get Arraez, who leads the league in average. You know, they have Trey, who's been better at the plate as of recent. Bryson Stotts had a really good last 2 months. Brian De La Cruz has been really good for you for the last 2 weeks. You know, they have pieces, and they've shown at times that they can be up with the big dogs. They've shown that they can put runs on the board, and they can shut good teams out. You know, it's just the matter of them doing it consistently and the matter of them doing it at the right time. You know, the last 4 years, they've played really good baseball throughout their regular seasons, and they've gotten into the playoffs, and they've played good baseball. But unfortunately, once their backs were against the wall, that's not when that good baseball came out. So, you know, I know people just continue to run this into the ground, but it really is the truth. You just have to play good baseball at the right time.
0: Yeah, it's hard to say, like, doing what we do, I can't say in June. Well, it depends how they're hitting in October. It depends how they're playing in the middle of September, because we got to do the season, but you're right. And Arise gives you a chance to kind of transform your lineup, because, like, if they haven't played their best baseball. I believe this, Luke. They haven't played their best baseball, because if you think about it, they start 9-19. They go on the run, which was really against sub-500 teams, and their starting pitching carried them. Their offense hasn't played well. It's possible Rice comes in here and really kind of changes the lineup. All he needs is a little bit of confidence, because this team right now needed something, and I think Rice can be that guy. I really do.
5: Yeah, I think he can. I think he's just, you know, a spark, and you hear that word every single year at the deadline. But I think Arise is good for guys on this team like Bryson Stott, like Trey Turner, like Brandon Marsh, you know, those more contact focused guys. You know, watching Arise put the bat on the ball every day is not going to hurt Bryson Stott. It's not going to hurt Brandon Marsh. And you know, having that guy that continually gets on base. I mean, this team has the worst on base percentage in all of baseball, and they have World Series expectations. There has never been a team that has finished the regular season 30th in on base percentage that has went on to win the World Series. They have to address that. They have to figure it out. And they did a pretty good job at addressing that. Now, it is funny that the way they address that, this deadline almost feels like a negative rather than a positive.
0: Yeah, because the defense is clunky. We're talking to Luke Arcady from Crossing Broad. So let's talk about Trey Turner. I know you're of the opinion that they didn't ask Trey Turner to move, so he wasn't saying, I'm not moving. No, I'm staying at shortstop, which begs the question, why didn't they ask him to move? If that's the case, if you believe the Phillies and Don Mattingly that they didn't give in any thought, why wouldn't they? Because now they've weakened three positions on the infield. Bohm's not as good as Harper at first base. I can't imagine Stott's that much of an upgrade over Bohm, not having played there for a while. And then Arise and Stott, all right, maybe it's a little bit of a wash, but I'll take Stott. And Bryce Harper's playing right field. Why wouldn't they just ask Trey Turner to move to left field, Luke?
5: Yeah, it's pretty funny when you look at this infield shuffle and every player moved positions except the worst defender in the infield this year. The worst defender in the infield this year is the only one staying at his position. Yeah, from what I've heard, they have not went to Trey Turner about moving off of shortstop this year. Now, I don't think that's out of the question in the future. Granted, I do think that moving a guy from shortstop to left field that hasn't played that position in a really, really, really long time, even longer than Harper hasn't played right field, is a bit of a challenge. Granted, I think, you know, if things got ultimately like unbelievably desperate and he was making 3 errors a night for 2 weeks straight, yes, they're going to have to make a change at some point. But they're going to, you know, everyone hates the saying, they're going to look at the back of the baseball card with Trey and they're going to hope that he can figure this out for the rest of the season. But yeah, I'm really interested to just see how things go tonight. Alec Bohm has started 100 games at first base. Bryson Stott has not played third base since 2022. People forget he actually debuted at third base. Yeah. And Bryce Harper has not played right field since April 16th, 2022. Bryson Stott barely even remembered playing third base when we asked him about it yesterday. It's going to be interesting. Granted, I'm not worried about the switch for Stott. The defense isn't really different. You know, it's more range, I guess, to his left. But the only real thing there is the throw. You know, he talked about how he hasn't really thrown overhand a lot, because all of his throws are all sidearm. So that's a little different for him. Harper, I think Harper will be fine. I really do. Like, as long as he plays a serviceable right field, You don't need him to go out and be a Gold Glove right fielder for the last 2 months of the season. Alec Bohm is the one for me where I think the Phillies might, you know, lose a little defense there. I don't love the idea of him playing first base for the next 2 months and potentially into the playoffs, but that's the situation we're at. He's been fine there when he's played there. But yeah, it's going to be very interesting to see this, you know, basically entire infield moved around tonight.
1: A lot of optimism for my guy, Luke Arcandi. No, but it's fair. Right? I could look at it and I could ride with you as well. And we'll see what happens when it comes to postseason play. But this team has what it makes, what it takes. And then I'll just ask you this, as far as the addition with the bullpen, with Raley, is that the setup to Duran? Like, is he going to slide into eight? Where's he going into the bullpen? And does that change things? Should this bullpen be viewed differently with the addition that just took place yesterday?
5: Yeah, so the bullpen got the biggest upgrade. Raley and the other piece in this San Francisco trade, both of those guys, I think, will, you know, pitch some meaningful innings, especially Raley. You know, there's a chance he inserts right into your top lefty spot. I mean, Mattingly said that they like what they've seen the last few weeks from Jose Alvarado. But, you know, Raley's numbers are pretty hard to deny, even at 38 years old. He has an ERA under 2. He's not some high velocity guy, but he just knows how to pitch the baseball. So, you know, he's probably going to get slotted into some high leverage situations pretty soon. I think they'll ease him in, you know, just to the new team, new catchers, new environment sort of thing for the first few games. But, you know, if this team makes the playoffs, which I think they will, and I think they should, there's a very good chance Brooks Raley is your top lefty in your bullpen in October.
0: Mm. All right, Luke, great stuff, buddy. Appreciate it. Read Luke, follow him on social media. He does a great job. Appreciate it, man.
1: The man.
5: Hi, sir. Thanks, guys.
0: All right, there he is, Luke Arcandi.
1: Now, I believe it's a opener tonight. I'm seeing conflicting things. MLB.com has one thing for the starter for the Nationals. Anyways, you got Jesus Luzardo on the mound for -275. Big-time favorite. Is Derek Hill going to start for you tonight if it's a lefty?
0: I mean, you could easily swap him out. I don't know. I don't know what the strategy would be. He's burned the Nationals multiple times this year.
1: Throw this guy in.
0: Well, I mean, I guess you get him out. You don't want him coming in the eighth inning, seventh inning against a lefty.
1: This guy's a stud, man. Let's play him.
0: So, I mean, and what Luke was saying, it's true. The defensive alignment is really kind of overpowered what the Phillies did at the trade deadline. Now, a lot of people aren't happy they didn't get a starter. It doesn't faze me. I don't think their bullpen's good enough. The moves that they made, is it good enough? I don't think so. I don't think their bullpen's good enough right now. Kirkering, I like. I don't like him in the eighth inning of a playoff game.
1: Yeah.
0: Bowen, I like the most of any of the guys, not named Duran, but he was signed to a one-year low-money contract for a reason. So now he's your eighth inning guy in the playoffs. It just seems like, remember, starting pitchers aren't going eight innings in the playoffs typically.
1: Correct.
0: So you're going to have to go at least 7-8 to get to Duran, probably 6-7-8, if not part of the fifth, 6-7-8 to get to Duran. So what are we talking about? I like the lefty now. I like Raley.
1: Oh, yeah.
0: But now you're going to have to put Killian in there.
1: Oh, yeah.
0: I mean, we'll see how he is. I don't even know where it is on my board. I have it.
1: But, you know, you got Alvarado.
8: Killian.
1: There you go. Killian. Alvarado.
0: Alvarado's looked a little bit better. It gives you a say. I mean, you knew they were going to get a lefty reliever.
1: Yeah.
0: You knew they were going to get a righty reliever.
1: So it looks like Palmquist is getting the start tonight. He is, I don't know if it's an opener type deal. He is out of the bullpen, lefty for the Nationals. So we'll see what happens there.
0: Mm. All right. Well, I mean, I'll just say the same thing with Trey Turner. And Luke had said they didn't ask him. Okay, let's just say that they didn't ask him, which is fine. Why? Why is it such a big deal? It's fairly obvious that he's your weakest defender at the most important position in the infield. So you have your weakest defender who has 18 errors, and like it's not just, all right, well, he commits a lot of errors, but he's really good otherwise. No, he's not.
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0: Welcome into Unfiltered, everybody. We are officially past the Major League Baseball trade deadline. So what we see is what we get in terms of this Phillies team. And now we got to start asking ourselves, are they good enough? Did they make enough moves? Did Dave Dombrowski have a strong enough deadline to help put this team over the top? Yesterday, we were waiting, counting down the minutes to 6 o'clock, fully anticipating another starter to get traded for. Jason Stark's been telling us for weeks, Ricky Bo, that the Phillies were prioritizing a starting pitcher that could start a postseason game. That's the only thing they didn't get. They fixed the lineup, hopefully, with Luis Arraez. They got some bullpen arms in Brooks Raley and Caleb Killian. They did not add to their starting rotation. So here we are. No more trades can happen. How you feeling about the deadline, man?
26: I feel like it was okay. Okay, you added Luis Arraez. We know what kind of hitter he is. We know that he gets on base. His on-base percentage is good. He hits lefties well. I know he's a left-handed stick, but that doesn't really matter in this case. And, you know, the more I think about it, Jason Stark was right. They were going to go get a hitter. He didn't necessarily say it was going to be a right-handed bat. Could be either way. And they ended up going with a guy like Arraez who leads the league in hitting. So I think that, how could you say that's a bad move? Because it's not. I love the whole deal of Raley. Left-hander, out of the bullpen, not afraid to pitch in big situations. That's one thing that the Phillies really needed. And it sounds like he's going to move immediately into that role, like an seventh, eighth inning role. And that would move Alvarado back, take him out of pressure, high leverage situations a little bit more too. So that's a good thing. They did not necessarily go to the right-handed reliever late in a game. Maybe it's just gotten to the point where you've already paid too much. I mean, in a sense, you got a guy that's on the IL, just had surgery. He's going to be out probably for his entire contract. Can you imagine that?
1: Yeah, it's rough.
26: I mean, so Keller's probably out for his entire contract, which is $22 million that is flushed down the toilet. And if you went out and got another one, that's just costing you more in a situation where you don't really want to throw that much money out there. The whole point that they didn't pick up a starting pitcher is a little bit leaves me in a little bit of disbelief. Okay, and I'm gonna just say why. I think number one, they brought up Andrew Painter. Now hindsight, they wanted to see if he could pitch back at the big league level. They saw that he could. Guess what? He's your number five starter now. There's no looking back. This is what you have to do. Has anybody thought of if somebody gets banged up or nicked up here in the last couple months and has to miss some time out of those starting pitchers? They have no depth. None. You cannot win without any depth. If they make it through the season, and basically they've used, what, six starters? I mean,

0: they get to a 7-game series, but you got to get to the playoffs first. And in order to do that, you can't afford to lose every fourth and fifth start. Now, last night, they get the W behind Aaron Nola. He goes 6 strong, only gives up 3 earned runs, but the home run ball is what his issue has always been.
1: Yeah.
0: But I'll take that. Six innings, 3 earned from Nola.
1: If Aaron Nola goes out and gives 6 and 3 every single time out, you would take that. You would buy that right now.
0: Absolutely.
1: Would buy that package for the rest of the season that he goes out there and does that every single time. I look, Aaron Nola's been okay since, what, about a month now. He's kind of figured it out a little bit. So I think his numbers look a little skewed. When you look at his ERA, you're going to say, oh, look at Nola. Nola's coming on. No, I think he's kind of figured things out. If he makes a mistake, there's been a lot of, you know, home run balls that he gives up. But it's one of those things where as long as you're making your pitches when you need to in a game, you could keep your team in it. That's what you're looking for in number four starter.
0: Absolutely. Absolutely. And I don't want to take anything away. I guess I am when I say this. As we say, Nola pitched well. The bullpen pitched well. But it's the Nationals. It's the Nationals who have completely gave up on their season and traded every good player they had pretty much.
1: They tried, yeah.
0: So you got to take that with a grain of salt. But now you're sitting here, you're trying to evaluate this Phillies team, and making the move for Arise certainly helps you in the lineup in terms of at the plate. But as we discussed yesterday, it creates a lot of questions in terms of your defense. A lot of moving parts. Arise is going to play second. Harper's going to move from first to right field. Bryson Stott's going to move to third. Alec Bohm's going to move to first base. And last night before the game, Dave Dombrowski met with the media. We got a lot of sound bites we want to get to on Dave Dombrowski, on the moves they've made, some of the issues that they may still have. But when he was talking about the move for Arise, he used the word, you got to get adventurous. Listen to this from Dombrowski.
2: I think, you know, sometimes you have to take a little bit of adventurous look at your club when you look at moving positions around. We think it will work for us. Arise has played very well at second base. Stott by no means has done anything wrong at second base, but he's played third base in the past. We think moving over there will, that he'll play it very well. He's done it in the past when he did it, the short time period. Moving over to Bohm, he's played there at the first base. He's done that before. And Harper to the outfield. So we like that. We like the moves we made for our bullpen. We're in a position where we think we added what we needed to do. Stepped up another left-hander in Raley, and then Killian we like a great deal. A lot of comparisons in our own people to an acquisition of a Bolin at the time. Somebody that we really like his arm and think we can do some things with him. So, yeah, we like what we did.
0: I didn't expect him to say anything other than we like what we did. I mean, that's kind of Dombrowski's, what is he going to say? We didn't do enough? Of course he's going to say
1: I find it very interesting that, I mean, the one thing that is been out there and under a microscope is you're starting pitching in the 4 and 5 spots for the last 2 months. So why has there not been any kind of moves? Why is it you're going to rely on your minor league system, or are you just relying on health, period? I mean maybe they're just bucking on that, you know what, we believe these guys could stay healthy for the next month and a half, 2 months, and that's what we're going to look forward to. If they go down, we're going to have problems anyways. Maybe that's a thought process.
0: Yeah, so before we get to the Trey Turner situation, because Mattingly talked about whether they considered moving him off short, Dombrowski talked about that. You just brought up the starting pitching. And Dombrowski did acknowledge they have a little bit of concerns about the depth there, because you keep talking about, hey, what if someone goes down in the next 2 months? What do you do? Dombrowski was asked about their starting pitching depth. Here was him before the game yesterday.
3: Do you come out of the deadline concerned about your starting pitching depth?
4: Well, a little, but that's really, the choice came into, you end up getting a guy that's a fifth starter that you don't think is as good as your guy that you have now, an option, the guy that you think has a better chance to win to help your depth, or do what we're doing, and we figured we'd do what we're doing.
0: All right, so I believe him in the beginning when he says he's a little concerned about the depth, but when he says you could acquire a guy that you don't believe is as good as your fifth starter now, we saw Andrew Painter have 1 start against the Baltimore Orioles.
1: Right. That doesn't make any sense. I mean, in all honesty, what I would do is just put lines through what he said right there and just ignore that even happened. Because, you know what? The whole problem is the Dodgers went out and got Tarek Skubal. And the Phillies went out and got no starting pitchers. You have a depth problem, Dave. One way or the other. I don't care. For him to say the guys we were looking at were not as good as our number five starter, that's him flushing confidence into Andrew Painter, saying, Andrew, we believe in you. That's what that was. That had nothing to do with what actually happened.

0: because if you were that focused on going out and getting starting pitching, you would have done it. That's my bottom line.
1: Yeah, they could have done it. They could have done it. And now this kind of leads to the big question that we want to throw out to everybody today. This is the team. This is what the Philadelphia Phillies are going to look like. What's your biggest concern now with the team? Knowing what they did for the bullpen, knowing what they did for the lineup and getting Luis Arraez, knowing that they did not add to the starting rotation outside of Andrew Painter being back. What is your biggest concern now? You can weigh in, get your voice memos in, get your texts in to the Davis Honda text line, 610-632-0975. Now, before we answer that, as when we say lineup, one of the concerns has to be the way they're going to configure all of these pieces. And you and I were kind of blown away yesterday that when you brought in Arraez to play second, why didn't you just make the easiest move, which would have been Stott goes to short, Trey goes to the outfield. And you and I were basically saying, there's no other explanation other than Trey not wanting to go. Like, why wouldn't you consider that if Trey was willing to do it? And we kept saying, well, maybe he doesn't want to do it. So we heard from Mattingly and we heard from Dombrowski on this, on whether or not they spoke to Trey about moving to the outfield, whether they considered moving Trey from short. So let's first play Don Mattingly yesterday in the dugout. Did you consider moving Trey Turner off short?
2: Zero. Do you know if he's open to it at all? If you were,
3: we didn't talk about it. We didn't discuss moving him, so there's no reason to talk to him.
1: So that's Mattingly. Didn't consider it at all.
0: All right, my whole thing on this: if you did not consider it, why didn't you consider it? You have to look at. You're moving a possible Gold Glove second baseman. You are moving him to third base. Alec Bohm, I get it. He's played at first base before. And you're moving Bryce Harper, who hasn't played outfield in, what, 5 years?
1: Yep.
0: To right field. I commend Bryce Harper for doing what he's doing. I think that's somebody who's desperate to win. He wants to win. And he's just looking for any way. He also said he's going back to first base. He said 2 months, right? At first, 2-3 months, he said.
1: Yep.
0: And then he'll be back at first base. So, I mean, it's not like he's moving to the outfield forever. But I look at this situation, and you got to wonder, why did they not go to Trey? The whole thing comes down to the weakest link, doesn't it?
1: You would think.
0: That would be my theory. If I was a manager, I'd be like, if Dave Dombrowski said, hey, we're going getting Luis Arraez, he's got to play second base, I'd say, all right, what are we going to do with Trey? That's what I would have said to Dave Dombrowski.
1: Yeah, and listen, I know those media scrums. I've been in them. You've been in them. It's easier from the outside looking in. Hey, why didn't they follow up? Like, you're sitting here and you get to ask. But I'm curious why no one followed up when Mattingly said we gave zero consideration to it as to, well, why didn't you consider?
0: Well, because if you would have said why, you're basically saying, well, Trey's not a good fielder. Why didn't you go after him? I think that wouldn't really work in that kind of a situation. I mean, you know, hey, Trey enjoys his position where he is right now. I think that's what it really comes down to.
1: Yeah, so Mattingly says they gave zero consideration. Dombrowski, when he meets with the media prior to last night's game, of course, he gets asked the same question. Did you consider moving Trey off of short? And here was your president of baseball operations.
4: Was there any thought as you're rearranging the infield, kind of shifting him to second or the outfield?
5: It was not at this point, no. No, and, you know, he has not had a good defensive year compared to last year. He's been a little better here recently. He went through that struggling time, but no, there was not that consideration.
1: And so my thoughts on all this, Dombrowski saying we didn't consider it and Mattingly say we didn't consider it. If you take them at their word that they didn't consider it,
0: yeah,
1: it's not a serious organization. It's not a serious organization that cares about winning. How could you not consider it?
0: Everything had to have been on the table. I mean, look, if you're bringing up Bryce, you're bringing up Stott, you're bringing up Bohm, and you're going to tell me that Trey's name never came up. Not even thinking like, hey, is there any chance Trey would maybe move to center field? He's got speed. He's been out in the outfield before. He knows how to play the outfield. Oh, but Bryce said he would do it. So let's go to Bryce. So that would be a move. We'll bring in Arraez. Bryce goes out to right. Oh, guess what? Bohm could move over to first because he's been there, done that. And then, you know what? We'll just put Stott because he's athletic over to third base. That seems like a lot of maneuvering in the kitchen.
1: It is. And the other crazy thing was Matt Gelb wrote an article prior to they announced what the plan was going to be with Arraez that internally they were considering moving Stott to the outfield. He's never played outfield at the big league level.
0: Well, that would have just been a one-stop shopping. That probably would have been an easy move if that's what they really wanted to do.
1: We could you put a rise at second, you move Stott to outfield.
0: You got to wonder. Stott probably said, I've never played out there. Here's what, you know what? A lot of these things kind of happen like this. Like somebody will come up to you, hey, you ever played outfield? No, man, never played outfield. That would erase the fact that you would even think about putting him out there.
1: But my point is, if internally you even considered moving Stott to the outfield, how can you with a straight face get in front of the media and say, but we never considered moving Trey?
0: Right. And here's my biggest problem with this, because I am bothered by this. Bryson Stott is a watch this. You never hear me say stuff like this. A spectacular defensive second baseman. Spectacular. And you're moving him. Does that, just me saying that, does that make any sense to you?
1: No.
0: Do you see what I'm saying?
1: So when I ask you now your biggest concern with the Phillies, and I say lineup, I'm including the way they're going to line up defensively.
0: Yeah.
1: Is that your biggest concern, or is it still the bullpen, or is it that starting rotation?
0: Here's a big concern. Mattingly said, even came out and said, there's going to be some growing pains. That scares me. Growing pains defensively? You already have growing pains defensively. You're not fundamentally sound, or you haven't been, at least for the last 2 months. So, yeah, I do have some concerns there. Do I think Bryce could play right field? Yes. Is he going to cover as much ground as he used to? No, it's that simple. Plus, he hasn't been out there for a while. It's probably even less ground, which puts pressure on who? So now you have pressure on Bryce Harper to become a good right fielder. You have pressure on the center fielder to cover more ground in the outfield because Bryce is out there right now because you don't know the jumps he's going to get on balls. You only get real practice when they're real games. I know you could take as many fly balls as you want in batting practice. That's not the same. And the other thing is you've moved the puzzle pieces all over the infield.
1: Yeah, and when you talk about growing pains, the Phillies aren't in a position where it's like, okay, we can afford to have some growing pains over the next 2 months because we're so locked into a postseason spot.
0: No, you can't have growing pains at all. This is August. This isn't April where you're switching things up.
1: And you're still only two games up in the wild card on the San Diego Padres. Yep. Who, guess what? Got a lot better at the deadline. Padres had a pretty good deadline.
0: Well, they made up a game last night, so that was good.
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8: Joining us now, he's in the Phillies Wall of Fame. Phillies GM from 1998 to 2005. He was with the franchise a lot longer than that. Our man, Ed Wade. Ed, how you doing, man?
14: I'm doing fine, Bill. How are you?
8: I'm doing great. Ed, I don't know if you remember. I played ice hockey with your son, Ryan, back in high school.
14: Yeah, but as a matter of fact, our daughter, Erin, reminded me of that this morning when I told her that I was going to be on the show, that you guys were together at Hollydale. No, it's a long, long time ago.
8: Yeah,
14: now I've got a grandson playing hockey.
8: Oh, man, yeah, time flies. Some would say between the two of us, I was the best athlete you ever saw play a sport.
14: I can't remember ever saying that. But if it makes you feel better, I'll say it today.
8: Yeah, I'm saying between me and Ricky Bowe.
14: Oh, okay. Well, that narrows the field a little bit.
8: Now, we appreciate you joining us, my man. A lot to get to. We'll talk about Chase shortly. But your initial reaction to the moves that they made at the deadline for your Phillies?
14: Well, obviously, as Ricky talked about just a couple seconds ago, when you make that kind of move where you're moving guys around, there's always going to be some question about how it's going to work out. But I look at it this way. I think the second baseman has a chance to be a pretty good third baseman. I really do, and I felt that way for a long time. I thought that Stott's been sort of underrated with the way that he's played second, because there's a lot of different factors involved in that. But at the end of the day, when you finish moving it, first of all, it's not a forever move. You've got a chance to evaluate how it's going to work, how physically it's going to be for the new right fielder to be playing right field on a regular basis. So, yeah, there's moving parts to it. One of the other concerns that you always have is that they say the best way to improve your pitching staff is to obviously get more pitching, but the other way to improve it is to improve your defense. So evidently Arraez has got a very good pedigree at second base. So you just have to let this thing play out. Just because it gets written down on a lineup card today doesn't mean it's going to be that way a week from now or a month from now. You've got to evaluate as you go forward. And I also think you have to take for granted that Dave Dombrowski got the best deals that he could possibly get. Dave is a veteran in circumstances like this, taking advantage of the trade deadline, taking advantage of prospects in the system. He's never shied away from getting into a position of trading prospects away, and it usually works out for the best. So I think at the end of the day, you've got to give this whole thing a chance to sort of settle down, see how it works out, and then go from there.
15: Ed, give us a little insight as to how hard it is to make these type of trades, especially like when you're coming up against the deadline.
14: It's a huge amount of work to be done, and it starts months in advance when you recognize what you think your holes are going to be, and you reevaluate where you're sending your scouts and what they're seeing, getting second and third looks at guys, going further deeper in team systems to see what's there, to see if there is a fit. There's also, I don't think this is the case with the Phillies because they've been very aggressive with regard to spending, but there is that element in it as to what you're willing to take on. And then when you start talking about trading prospects, it does have ramifications down the road. But again, David's been through this a number of different times with a number of different clubs and has never hesitated to do that, particularly when he sees the foundation of the club that he has probably has a shelf life that has to be taken into consideration.
8: Now, Ed, a lot of people are frustrated with the L.A. Dodgers. The rich get richer as they get Scooble at the deadline. I mean, what's your position on the way the Dodgers have kind of conducted their business over the last couple of years?
14: I think you've got to give them credit for doing what they're doing within the rules. As frustrating as it could be for all the other clubs, as long as the collective bargaining agreement is what it is, they've got every right to handle things the way they can. You've got to give them credit because when they're making trades like that for significant guys at the big league level, that means they've got a lot of depth in their system. And they're not, as is the case with Philadelphia, they're not hesitant to dip into that group and say, hey, you know what, we're going to retool right now, but we're going to retool in a very small way to get back into the World Series, and then we'll worry about the ramifications down the road.
15: you know, you look at this team right now. I mean, okay, you have five starters right now. Andrew Painter has come up. He did pitch well in his start against the Orioles. But would you be concerned about depth right now in that starting rotation? You still have 2 months to go in the season.
14: You always hold your breath, whether it's 2 months to go in the season or right down the way. You've got to hope that Painter comes back, and he's not going to be the first guy to get bounced back and forth with a high profile and figure it out the second or third time that he gets the opportunity. So, you know, they did add some guys in the bullpen. I don't know the guys, but have to take it, you know, take it face value that they're going to be capable of doing more than what the guys have been doing recently. But yeah, you've got to be worrying about depth, because if you have a breakdown now with the trade deadline passed, the opportunity to make moves, to have things happen, yeah, basically disappears, and you're going to have to ride the horses that you've got going into the day after the trading deadline ends.
8: We're talking the former Phillies GM, Ed Wade, in the Wall of Fame, and one of his draft picks, Chase Utley, is getting inducted into the Wall of Fame on Friday night. Ed's going to be in attendance. So when you drafted Chase Utley, it was in the year 2000. When did you realize, man, this guy's going to be special?
14: I'm a big believer in scouting and player development, and I know how hard Mike Arbuckle had his guys working and seeing what was out there. So I don't think there was any question that this guy was, with a little bit of time, was going to be able to do. You know, nobody can predict that a guy's going to show up and all of a sudden be in consideration for Cooperstown. But you see the makeup and the character of the guy. You know, talent, I always say talent rules the day, but you can't walk past character and makeup. And I really think that Mike and his guys saw from the very beginning that this was a guy who could, first of all, come out and play the game from the physical standpoint, but could also do it in the backdrop of Philadelphia, which is not the easiest thing to do, particularly for a young player. But it never fazed him one iota going forward in the time that he was here.
15: You were a GM for a while. What was your favorite trade deadline?
14: Oh boy, I didn't really prepare for that. The best ones are when you've got prospects to trade. And we were, you know, when here in Philadelphia, what we were going through here was to try to build our core nucleus from within. So that was a big part of what we were trying to do. It's always rough to give away good guys. I will say this. I think probably the one, and I was assistant GM at the time, but did have some factor in it, the Bobby Abreu deal, bringing him over here. I was very surprised. Lee Thomas had given me an opportunity to scout for 2 years, and I had two clubs in spring training, one of which was the Astros, and I kept coming back to Lee and talking to him about, they've got these two guys, they've got Hidalgo and this guy Abreu, and for whatever reason, Lee, I don't think they really like this guy, and I can't figure it out. And I can remember there were a couple of other guys in our group that were advancing other players' names. And I just, being the assistant GM, sort of had a chance to be the last voice in the room with Lee. And I told him I thought that Bobby was the guy that we needed. So that's the one that jumps to mind initially, not necessarily a trading deadline deal, but something that made a lot of sense for us and obviously worked out very, very well.
8: Yeah, that's cool. And talking about trades, the Sixers made some headlines making a big trade for Jaylen Brown, and then he made headlines going skydiving in Egypt. A lot of people were freaking out. Now, some people may not know this about you. You're a skydiving expert. Is that true?
14: I've got 43 jumps, including one landing in a tree in South Jersey. So, yeah, I can check off all the boxes now. The Monroe Township Fire Department having to get me out of the tree. And many CAM guys monitoring the fire police channel, so they had former GM stuck in a tree. Yeah, but anytime though people want to jab me about it, I ask them how they did on their 34th jump, and it sort of quiets the crowd a little bit. The Navy Leapfrogs would jump opening day every year, and our son Ryan was in the Naval Academy at that point in time, so I went down and introduced myself. I was actually here at the ballpark on opening day, and they said, hey, you know, if you're on the road trip to San Diego, we'd like to take on a tandem skydive. So I did that, and then they came back in to jump Army-Navy, and I took one of the guys to actually do a Flyers game after Army-Navy. And I said, well, how do you learn how to jump? He said, there's three of us on the jump team, they're licensed instructors. If you come to San Diego, we'll teach you. He essentially told me he's made that offer to like 47,000 people. I'm the only one that ever showed up. So leave it to fortune, fame, or stupidity. But yeah, I've got 43 jumps.
15: So you have the 43 jumps. On the one you go into the tree, how nervous were you?
14: I had a lot of thoughts going through my head. My choices were power lines, a building or the tree, and I thought the tree was a pretty good choice at that point. It's not like you have like 17 different choices in an hour and a half, or with the trading deadline looming over your head, you got to sort of make a decision right then. And stupidity was following the guy that I was following, who was on a very fast canopy, and me on my slow and go kind of thing, and didn't quite make the finish line.
15: So you look at the game now, what's the biggest changes you see in the game that are that make you just say, wow?
14: Well, the economics, I can't walk past that, but the economic environment that exists today, it does create a circumstance where the haves and everybody's sort of a have, but the haves and have nots. And realistically, with the economics, it sort of drives some teams to a point where they're more diligent on what they're getting from a prospect standpoint. And lo and behold, you come up to this past week, and you've got some clubs like Detroit and some others that weren't some of the big spenders out there, incapable of spending with the Dodgers or the Yankees, but they were building their system. And not only were they building a core nucleus for their own club, but also having the opportunity to have players that were very, very attractive with all the other teams, which enhanced their opportunities going forward. But you get this disparity, and whether it's the disparity that works, that exerts today or exists today, or the one that was there in 1900 or 1950 or whatever, there's always going to be that disparity. You just have to figure out a way you're going to work around it.
8: We're talking to Phillies GM, former GM, Ed Wade, who got the job in 1998 as far as general manager. And one of your first trades, now Ricky Bowe didn't want me to ask you, but of course I got to. One of your first trades in 98 was trading away Ricky Pitalico, Ed. What was going through your mind?
14: Who did I get in that deal? I don't remember.
8: Ricky remembers.
15: You got a pretty good deal. You got Gant and Brantley and Cliff Polite, I think.
14: Yeah, no, it was a good deal.
15: Yeah, I think you did all right in that deal. Ed was actually in. Actually, see, I caused them trouble. I hit Barry Bonds and caused them trouble, so he had to come to the hearing with me.
8: Oh, did he really?
15: I was up the creek without a paddle, too, in that hearing. I had no shot whatsoever.
14: I was tempted to testify for the other side.
15: Yeah, I was in deep trouble in that. Yeah, I agree.
14: No, yeah, I would never have a problem with somebody drilling somebody. There's probably usually a purpose about it. You just don't make it a habit.
15: True.
8: Yeah, but how many people,
14: Ricky, you just don't make it a habit.
15: Yes, I know. I heard you. I just never heard you back then.
8: But how many people would have been crazy enough to say, yeah, sure, I'll throw it, Barry Bonds. Ricky Bowe had no problem doing it.
14: No, he didn't. There was no question about Ricky's ability to take care of things that need to be taken care of. There was no doubt about that. There was no sugarcoating. Ricky was there to do his job. And was it Dick Lawler that signed you in the parking lot at the up at the Cape?
15: Sure was.
14: And we talk about scouts and their ability to do their job and how they get people don't pay attention to them. And Dick Lawler knew how to find players. I'll tell you guys one quick story about, because analytics being what they are today, I can remember the day that we gave computers to all of our scouts, and it was in spring training. And Jay McLaughlin, who was our director, he was our director of all that kind of stuff, had everything laid out. And all of a sudden, a voice in the back room, just as we started, said, "My rabbit won't work." And it was our scout, Bill Harper, who was about 75 years old at that point, holding his mouse in the air and turning it around. And we had a lot of fun making fun of that thing. But the reality is that if you look at the guys that he signed over his career, including Ryan Sandberg, he didn't need a rabbit or a mouse or a computer. He knew how to see players. He knew how to scout. He knew what it was all about. And when I talk about guys like Dick Lawler and the guy that I just mentioned, you can't walk past that kind of stuff. You know, analytics are great, but eyes on a player and what Paul Owens used to call head and heart are things that not only have to be seen with your eyes, but also measured along the way if you're going to get the right players at the right time.
8: Yeah, it's a great point. And on Friday, a lot of the players that you found are going to be in attendance when Chase Utley gets inducted into the Wall of Fame. How cool is that going to be for you, being around all those players you got?
14: Well, this whole circumstance, as it developed, I mean, over a year ago at this point in time, when I was out in my backyard picking up deadfall and came in and looked at my phone on a Sunday and started crying. My wife thought somebody died in the family. And I was crying because it was from from John Middleton indicating that I was going to go up on the Wall of Fame, something that I never imagined happening. And now I've been having a chance to watch how many of our guys have come through and have also made the wall or are probably on the brink of getting there. It's testament to all the work that the scouting and player development people put into this whole thing. You know, the general manager's there to take the heat and hope that it works out, hope that everybody's in the right positions. But it's the people out there that are working every day to make it happen that really deserve the credit.
15: Well, let me put it to you this way. You deserved a lot of that credit for that 2008 team that went on to win a World Series. You did a lot of that designing of that team.
14: Well, we had the right people in place. When you're talking about building a team, it's not just the guys wearing uniforms on the field or the manager and coaching staff. It's everybody that's... I mentioned Jay McLaughlin's name. I'm sort of making fun of the fact, but in the analytics department, I don't know how many people are working here. I'm sure they're very, very bright. But Jay McLaughlin was our analytics department, one guy, and that was putting together the stuff for the draft, the Rule 5 draft. All of our scouting information. He was the one that was bringing all that to our attention, putting it in front of us. And it's great where baseball is right now from the standpoint of all the information that's available. But you gotta go with the head and heart kind of people. And we were fortunate to have a lot of those people working with us.
8: Well, Ed, we really appreciate the time, man. Congratulations on everything. Grandfather now, Wall of Fame now. Glad you're enjoying your retirement, brother.
14: I appreciate it. Thank you guys for taking the time to talk to me. I appreciate it.
15: Thanks, Ed.
8: There he is, Ed Wade.
0: That's it for now. But make sure you tune in tomorrow starting at 6 a.m. for the best sports talk in Philadelphia. This is Fanatic Rewind on 97.5 The Fanatic and the Fanatic app. Have a good night, Philly sports fans. You tell it like it is, and so do we. Middays with Marks, with John Marks, Sean Brace, and Ray Dunn. Every